0: unprofessional and inappropriate conduct toward two young female aides in his congressional office. Edwards has denied any of his conduct was intended as sexual or romantic in nature, but the committee said his behavior would leave a reasonable observer to interpret it as such. Canada's second largest airline says a brief strike has ended.
1: Canada's WestJet says it has reached a tentative agreement with flight attendants. WestJet is a major carrier between the U.S. and Canada. It canceled hundreds of flights over the weekend after the flight attendants walked off the job Sunday during the busy vacation season. The Canadian Union of Public Employees represents 4,400 flight attendants at WestJet. Reuters says the dispute was over pay. Flight attendants wanted to be paid from the time they check in until they clock out, not just for when the plane is flying. WestJet did not disclose details of the tentative agreement, which will go to a ratification vote.
0: Fox's Jenny Casola. I'm Lisa Lacera. This is Fox News.
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13: Hello, America. 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Our number, hello, 877-381-3811. 877-381-3811. And a lot of you are very frustrated. You're frustrated with how the war is being managed against Iran. Nothing personal with the president. You're just telling me that the start, stop, the threats, the back off the threats, they really want peace, they really don't. And you're getting exhausted from this. And you're not alone. You're not alone at all. The president's in the Oval Office today. Cut one. On this issue of Iran, go.
14: Mr. President, this is at least the fifth time you've turned off airstrikes against Iran since April to negotiate. What is your message to the American people who are wondering what has changed this time? Why should it be anything?
15: Well, you don't know. I don't know. I think we're going to maybe get something, but I want to give them every last chance before decapitation. It's very tough to do what we have planned, still planned. We'll see what happens. But it's a very, very tough thing to do. I think I'm very proud of the fact that I'll give people a chance. This is a big move. To do an attack that big on a country, I'd rather not do it.
13: Here's the thing, and I say this with all due respect. You go to war, you want to get it over with as fast as you can for a lot of reasons. And also, they're still executing people over there, young people. This is a very evil regime. The president has said it himself. There's really no redeeming value whatsoever in this regime. And they're not going to honor any agreement. They're not, and we all know it, every single one of us. So unfortunately, not due to anything the president does, but due to what they do, they have to be eliminated. Obviously, it's due to what the president does, but what I mean by that, it's caused by them, not the president. Go ahead.
15: Lots of large attacks, but they were normal large. Hopefully, they'll come to their senses, because what happened, you know, cannot have a nuclear weapon, but hopefully they'll come to their senses. So they called me and they said, please don't attack. We'll make a deal. That's the real truth. And everyone knows it. And who wouldn't call? And they found out.
13: But today they denied having any direct communication, that they are, any talks they're having is through the country of Oman. And the president put out a statement attacking that today, too. So they're up to their games. They're going to keep doing this. But here's cut two. Go.
15: And we're talking at the request of Iran, backed by Saudi Arabia.
13: Well, this is a very interesting point to me. And I posted about this several days ago, and now others are posting it. They think they're smart. They just look at what I write, and then they rewrite it. It's okay. I understand the Internet. It's like radio and TV. But nonetheless. So Saudi Arabia, Qatar, and other Arab countries contact the president, as he's pointed out, and tell him they really don't want him to go forward. Go ahead. Listen to this.
15: UAE and backed by Qatar in particular, but others also. Many countries called. The leaders of many are friendly with a lot of them. Almost all of them, one way or the other. And they all wanted to give this a last chance.
13: So just to be clear, see, it's not the Israelis controlling the president. These Arab countries are not controlling the president either. But you would think the woke right neo-fascists and isolationists who keep saying Israel controls the president, maybe one of them would say, Saudi Arabia or Qatar. Well, they wouldn't say Qatar. You know, they're all close to Qatar. But you get the point. The off again is usually the Arab countries, right? Or the Muslim countries like Turkey and Pakistan, who are telling, urging the president not to act. And he's saying, look, one of the reasons I didn't act is because they suggested to me that I shouldn't, give him another chance and so forth and so on. Okay. But where are the voices that keep accusing Israel of controlling the president? Where are they? Where are these bastards? Go ahead.
15: This is not something that, if it doesn't happen, this is a last chance for them to sign a good document.
13: Mm-hmm. All right, well, time will tell. And from my perspective, it's please arm the Iranian people. It's getting late. It's getting too late. Arm the Iranian people. Give them the support they need. Give them the air cover they need. Give them the locations of the enemy and so forth with our satellites. Give them what they need. In fact, there's an article, if I can find it soon enough here. Let me see if I can, Mr. Producer. Hold on 1 second, America. There's an article in the New York Post. Let's see. Give me a second. I will find it if I have it. Right here. Iranian revolution can happen any day now as protest leaders try to arm. They're trying to arm. They're begging for arms. The streets of Iran are near a breaking point over public executions, economic collapse, and a war that's been raging on for more than 5 months, anti-regime figures in Tehran told the New York Post. A revolution can happen any day now. People want revenge, and I've told you they do, a protest leader said, referring to the regime's brutal January crackdown that killed 52,000 people, and they're executing every single day. An independent journalist active in the Iranian underground said the preparations are already being made for the next uprising, and that activists from all walks of life are determined to make a final decisive blow against the regime. Both Iranians spoke with the Post through a translator by cell phone after signing on to a VPN. We're studying the protests from January, determining what tactics worked and which didn't. We're analyzing maps to determine the safest, most dangerous areas to congregate. He claimed that the Iranian resistance has hidden crude weaponry and tools throughout the country, bricks, rocks, wooden clubs, chairs and tires used to block roads, waiting for the day that the people once again take to the street. Will we not arm these people and help them? Will we not arm these people and help them? They want to fight. They want to defend themselves. They want to overthrow this government. What's the problem? I don't understand it. I really don't understand it. Small groups are working clandestinely to procure firearms to distribute to demonstrators, utilizing guns stored in certain private homes and smuggled from abroad. You know, we're talking about very few. The protest leader claimed they didn't specify who would be providing these weapons. There's clearly not enough. There's clearly not what they need. If we give them what they need, they will overthrow this government. When we went out in January, we were like lambs to the slaughter. The Baazij forces were using firepower that you couldn't believe. The streets were like a graveyard, corpses everywhere. The streets ran red with blood, she said. Ran red with blood, unable to contain her rage and grief. She warned regime forces, next time we come out, we're coming out armed. Well, they're not going to come out armed if we don't arm them. Now let's arm them! Everyone has lost somebody, the protest leader said. Also, keeping a revolution at bay are foreign mercenaries. Yeah, they're bringing in these foreign terrorists. The Islamic Revolutionary Guard Corps is brought in from countries like Iraq, Afghanistan, and Pakistan. They pull people out of their cars when they're driving and search them and search their vehicles. They gallivant around our country as if they're the locals and we're the foreign invaders instead of defending our skies. The regime has decided to go to war with its own citizens. They fear the people of Iran more than the United States, more than Israel, more than anybody else. They fear those people. They need to be armed. Arm them. Arm them. I'll be right back.
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19: Now seems as good a time as any to remind you, you don't always have to take healthy habits to the extreme. Not only are you unlikely to stick with something that's difficult, even if you can keep it up, it's probably going to be to the detriment of something else. And chances are that something else is more important. So if you're on a quest to improve your health, I promise the basics are going to take you much further. I'm talking about diet, try and be as plant-based as possible, exercise, meaning multiple rounds of cardio and strength training, and sleep. For most people, 7 to 9 hours a night. I'd like to think of these things as sort of a three-legged stool, right? If you're not doing any one of them, it's really hard to keep balanced with the others. The key here is you don't have to strive for perfection. Doing anything is going to be better than nothing. I'm Dr. Sanjay Gupta, helping you live a better life.
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0: America, we have our friend Byron Donalds. Hasn't been with us for a while, but that's my fault. I haven't had a lot of guests lately. And very busy running around Florida. Byron Donalds, what's going on and how's it going?
1: Doing great, my friend. We are 15 days to Election Day here in Florida. And we're leading big in the polls, Mark, really excited. But we're going to choose a Republican nominee in Florida on August 18th. Everybody, make sure you get out and vote. And we go on from there to make sure we keep Florida red this November.
0: You know, this guy Jolly, the Democrat, I know who he is. He was a Republican. He was a lousy Republican. He worked on Capitol Hill for years. Then he hates Trump. He turns on the party. He's all over MSLSD. Now he's running as a Democrat. Does he have competition in his primary?
1: A little bit, but not too much. The main opposition had to step out of the race because he had a cancer screening, and so he decided to take care of his health. And so he's kind of had a free run. But, Mark, you're right. This guy, Jolly, a career insider in D.C., career staffer, gets to Congress, loses to Charlie Crist, of all people, and then he just decides to become an independent and trash the president. Mark, this guy trashed Ron DeSantis for Ron DeSantis' handling of COVID-19, was trashing him about it. This is a guy who supported Fauci in the lockdowns. It's a guy who still supports trans and kids. He still supports that mess. So this is a guy who cannot lead Florida. He doesn't have the judgment to lead Florida and all the great things we've done in our state.
0: What kind of money are these guys raising?
1: He's raising some, but, you know, the biggest thing now, Mark, is to make sure that Republicans show up in not just in August, right, but in November, because these Democrat billionaires are just kind of sitting on the outside and just watching to see if the race is close. And if they feel it's close, they're going to invest tens of millions of dollars into Jolly because he's a Trojan horse. They just look at him as a way for Democrats to get power, and how it works, especially in Florida, our governorship is very powerful. So even though it's very likely we'll still have Republican control of the legislature, you get a Democrat in the governor's mansion, that person can wield power through the agencies and through appointments, unwind everything that Ron DeSantis has done the last 8 years.
0: Now, one of the guys you're running against, I won't even mention his name, is a complete nut job. Well, I am going to mention it. Fishman, I think his name is. I saw a couple of his signs around my house. This guy is a complete nut job. He doesn't have a shot, does he?
1: No, he doesn't. He's a nuisance and an annoyance. But at the end of the day, you take everybody seriously. So yeah. Our campaign has been focused on the people of Florida and focused on preserving and defending the Florida dream, Mark. This is why we're the number one state in America, and we're not looking back. We have people who've come from New York, from New Jersey, from the Midwest, from Virginia, Mark, because they were escaping the insanity of Democrat control. No, not you, Mark. I would
0: you
1: never do
0: should
1: that
0: be.
1: To you. I would never do that to you.
0: they're killing this state. They're killing Virginia, just destroying it. But anyway, go ahead. I'm sorry.
1: But no, that's what's happening. So people have chosen Florida for a reason, because we're a common-sense conservative state. And so the mission is clear. It's preserving the Florida dream. It's defending that dream. But then also tackling the affordability issues that are impacting Florida like every other state. So we're going to reform insurance. The voters are going to decide on property taxes this November. That's in their hands. But we're also going to deal with the issues of making sure government is efficient, even more efficient than it has been in the past in Florida, getting it out of the way of people so they can continue to build that Florida dream for themselves. And we want our young kids to be able to hit the ground running when they graduate high school, Mark, with apprenticeships and internships. This is the way you build a sound society with pure economic policy, limited government, getting out of people's way, and law and order will always be the standard in our state.
0: And you represent a district that is fairly wealthy. And I just want people to know this. Significantly white, and they love you there, right?
1: Yeah, Mark, and it's because it's a meritocracy. All of Florida is a meritocracy. What the people of our state want is they want to know that you share their values, and it's values based upon the foundational principles of our country, values based upon hard work and merit, and making sure that you get out of their way. You don't bring these crazy policies that are in too many states that are either purple or blue that's destroying the way of life and the quality of life in those states.
0: And you do have people moving in from other states, and they're moving in from other states, and they're enjoying what Florida has to offer and so forth. And the key is to make sure that some of them who come to Florida aren't going to bring their bad habits from other states, and that's why you're saying somebody has to stand up and make sure that doesn't happen, right?
1: Absolutely correct, Mark. And so, look, we have people who are still choosing Florida because they see the craziness of Mamdani in New York, Kathy Hochul in New York State, the guy Pritzker in Illinois, and so many others. And a lot of them are kicking themselves. They kind of wish they came during COVID-19, but they didn't for various reasons, and that's fine. And now they're seeing the insanity of these Democrat socialists, and they're saying, I got to get to Florida. So even though we're getting new people coming in, they're coming because they're choosing the Florida way of life as opposed to what they're experiencing in those other states. So my mission's clear. We're going to keep the Florida way of life, that Florida dream alive and well that so many people have chosen Florida for.
0: The Save American Act, this is important to you, is it not?
1: Yes, it has to pass. This has to happen. And look, Mark, I've heard you bag on these senators for years. Most people don't know I've been an avid listener of the Mark Levin show for more than a decade. And so these senators, Mark, they still think it's 1996 and they're dealing with Bill Clinton. These Democrats are true radicals. And if they ever get control, they're going to blow up the filibuster. So my opinion is, at this point, get rid of the filibuster, pass the Save America Act, pass Donald Trump's border security measures, which have proven to have worked and secure this country. He's now done it twice. And then we get to do some of the other important things, like having sound energy policy where we can build on our nuclear infrastructure, the stuff that we created as a country to have cheap and readily available power for the future of our country. And do so many other reforms that are necessary, including healthcare, Mark. Like I did NPR this morning in Jacksonville, and the host was talking to me about subsidies for Obamacare. And I said, subsidies for Obamacare? Obamacare is the problem. Premiums are through the roof. Deductibles are through the roof. The Democrats did it on purpose, and they don't want to change it because they don't want to admit that they were wrong. But they are pricing the people of this country out of their own homes with their terrible policy. And Republicans need to take a stand. And this is where the Senate's got to smarten up, get rid of the filibuster, pass the Save America Act, and get to the business of fixing this country.
0: And we got 1 minute left. Tell us about voting.
1: We have early voting in a lot of counties in Florida right now. Most early voting will start in 5 days all across Florida. Election day is August 18th. If you're a registered Republican, please get out and vote. I'm asking for your vote and your support. Having the endorsement of President Trump, our Senator Rick Scott, so many Republicans, our Senator Ashley Moody, and so many of the congressional delegation, it's time to make sure that as a party we unite to defeat the Democrats once again in Florida. We're the best state in America, and we need to keep it that way.
0: And folks, don't sit back and think, these things just happen. You got to go out and vote. And if the others are going to vote early, you should vote early, too. That's my view. Byron, come back. We appreciate you, sir.
1: Yes, sir. Thanks, Mark.
0: All right, take care. We'll be right back. 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
5: News. I'm John Saucier. President Trump says the United States and Iran have begun a new round of peace talks after he called off massive strikes against the country over the weekend.
6: This is the last chance. This is not something that, if it doesn't happen, this is the last chance for them to sign a good document.
5: More than two dozen Democratic states filing lawsuit against the Trump administration over new tariffs imposed on 60 U.S. trade partners. Arizona Attorney General Chris Mays says the president does not have the right to impose tariffs, arguing only Congress has that authority.
7: Every court, including the United States Supreme Court, has agreed that the president does not have the authority to unilaterally impose tariffs.
5: The administration says tariffs are a way to combat forced labor and global supply chains. 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
13: Now seems as good a time as any to remind you, you don't always have to take healthy habits to the extreme. 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And chances are that something else is more important. So if you're on a quest to improve your health, I promise the basics are going to take you much further. 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I'm Dr. Sanjay Gupta, helping you live a better life.
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1: The show has flown by, in my humble opinion. But then again, I'm doing the show. You know, gold entered 2026 after a historic year. 53 new all-time highs, record demand, an average price up 44% year over year, and it pushed past $5,500 an ounce in January. And it's been hovering around $5,000 an ounce. But the trajectory is clear, up, up, and away. And you've got little peaks and then little valleys, little peaks and valleys. That's the trajectory. That's how investments work. And so right now there's just a little valley before the next peak, and that's when you jump in. You don't jump in when it's at its highest. It's like real estate. You don't jump in when it's at its highest. It's like stock. Anything else, that's when you sell. 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And yet now's a good time to buy, isn't it? First of all, diversification. Secondly, you already see what's going on with Social Security in 6 years. 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And in my view, an incredible impact on the value of precious metals. And then when you look around the world, you can see a country like China with the second biggest economy. They're hoarding gold. So these are all signs you look at. And then there's the issue of diversification. Diversification is wise. It's prudential. It's what people do when they don't want to put all their eggs in one basket and lose everything. And that's important. 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I encourage you strongly to do that. I've got it right on my desk. It's terrific, and I know a lot of people have gotten it as well. Again, it's free, so you ought to check it out. Let me see here, Mr. Producer. Sorry, folks. I got a lot of stuff going on here. Hold on, everybody. There we go. Let's go to Ian, our buddy Ian, Frederick, Maryland, the great Sirius XM satellite. Ian, go right ahead.
2: Mark, great to talk to you, and you are so on target. There's no question. If the U.S. does these two things, it's over for the IRG. Mm-hmm. And that is, number one, they've got control of the air. So you go old-fashioned, like World War II, and you drop information leaflets all over the country and letting the people know you're going to support them. And the IRG, the second they realize that the U.S. is communicating to the population, they're going to go into panic mode. Mm-hmm. And then you start arming the people. And then it's over. And then it's over.
1: And I would hit that Karg Island, too, so they don't have anything to sell.
2: Well,
1: And we could always rebuild it. So, President and others say, well, the damage will be... No, we can rebuild things, but we got to win the war now.
2: Yeah, yeah. But I think the IRG, the second you start communicating to the Iranian people, they'll go into meltdown mode. And just by dropping it from the sky, they can't control it. There's no way. And I think it'll be a meltdown moment.
1: And so, get them the arms, for God's sakes. I don't get this. I really don't know why we're resisting this, because Erdogan says so. Screw that genocidal maniac. And who cares what Saudi Arabia and Qatar say? I mean, my God, it's just ridiculous. My friend, I appreciate your call very much. The Israelis are in charge. They're controlling everything. So where are the anti-Semite Jew haters tonight? Where are the woke right neo-fascists? Where are the Marxist Islamists? How come they're not complaining about the Arabs? Yeah, right. We know exactly why. We know what they are. They know what they are. Israel doesn't have much of a say in this, apparently. And they ought to have a lot of a say in it, as far as I'm concerned. I want to congratulate Mamdani's leadership again. Hate crimes against Jewish New Yorkers surge amid heightened anti-Semitism, and they're talking about Mamdani's mayorship. Anti-Jewish hate crimes increased by 8.5% in New York City this year. This is also, you're bringing in the Islamists. It's obvious what they're doing to Jews and Christians. Again, all you have to do is go on the internet and see real video of what took place in Spain. It's not just Spain. You look at these airports, women are getting beaten up. It's just grotesque. New York Police Department officials said Monday about 8.5% in New York City, which has the largest Jewish population of any city outside of Israel. They recorded 205 anti-Jewish hate crimes in the first 7 months of 2026, up from 189. More than half of all hate crimes in the city were anti-Jewish, despite Jewish New Yorkers comprising 10% of the city's population. I was surprised it was that few, Mr. Producer. But nonetheless, over half of the hate crimes are against Jews, and they represent 10% of the population. Because of Palestinians coming in, I'm just being honest, Islamists coming in, all kinds of crap going on there now. Just is, and I'm sure they're trying to depopulate the city, and I'm sure that's exactly what's going to happen. Yep. Then we have a very important op-ed in The Hill, which has gotten worse and worse. A retired public high school teacher and Jewish peace advocate said, "I was excited." She was excited by what? She was excited to co-organize a summer series titled Challenging Zionism in Schools. Mr. Producer, I don't want this to be a Israel-centric, Jewish-centric program. I talk about this stuff. I talk about Christianity. I talk about all these things, folks. But this is so over the top. So over the top. You've got a Jewish woman, in other words, a liberal, a leftist, wants to make sure that classes are taught explaining how

0: nominee, Abdul Assayed. Look at this. He's up to a 98% chance, according to the Kashi prediction markets, way up like a rocket compared to where he was on April 3rd when he was just a 28% chance just a few months ago. The bottom line is...
1: So what did that? What did that? The press did that. Because his opponent isn't that well known. But the press has promoted this puker guy. The New York Times on several occasions, CNN, MSLSD, the press in Michigan, they've promoted this guy. He's a Hitlerian, and they're promoting this guy. They're making him into a rock star, a cool guy. This is the problem. This is the problem. It's no longer condemned. It's no longer looked down upon. It's no longer, well, what did he say? No. We don't do that anymore. Instead, they turn him into a rock star. They're turning all these nut jobs into rock stars, the media I'm talking about, which is grotesque. I'll be right back.
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0: where this show went, but it's already over in 5 minutes. Crazy. It's no secret that summertime can really wear you down financially. It's no secret, because there's things you want to do and you go ahead and do them, and even when you try and cut back somewhat, you know, you might want to take a little trip. Something happens to the HVAC. That always happens, doesn't it, in the summertime when the air is hot and thick and you want to get some air conditioning. It seems to be. And then you got to buy school supplies, clothing. And you got to be thinking about college or some trade school or something for the kids, whatever it is. And then you got those damn credit cards where the interest is crazy, crazy, and yet you got a big balance on them. Now, if that starting to feel heavy, you're not alone. A lot of people are in that situation. If you're a homeowner, you've likely looked at your mortgage rate, some of you, and you thought you like your mortgage rate, you like your mortgage, and you don't want to touch it. 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But it allows you to wipe out the other high-interest debt and lower your monthly overhead while keeping your primary mortgage intact. 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
0: One thing we didn't get to was Robert Kennedy. Let's hold on to that for tomorrow just in case we decide to go there, Mr. Producer.
2: He did a hell of a job
0: with CNN. And what is her name? Dana Bash, whatever her name is. Do you know her name, Rich? It is Dana Bash? Okay. Former Biden COVID-19 response coordinator, Dr. Ashish Jha. Whatever. Now, I want you to hear what this guy says, seriously, considering what Biden was doing to the country and the other Democrats on CNN. Cut 26. Go.
3: This is going to surprise some people. You know, when I went into the White House, my view was this was almost surely a natural outbreak, maybe a lab leak. Based on information I learned and based on information I've seen, I have come to conclude that it is more likely to have been a lab leak. Here's the bottom line. No one in the United States knows for sure. The only people who know for sure are people, officials in China. And we still need transparency and accountability on that. So that is my best assessment. I'm not suggesting I know for sure, but I'm saying my best assessment is that it probably was a lab.
0: And you know what? When that was my best assessment, based on what our friend said from the New York Times formerly, their top science editor over there, and he said the same thing, boy, did we come under attack. And really, the first one was Tom Cotton to raise the possibility. We were the ones that actually raised it with one of these gentlemen who had studied this, who had written about it, and felt it was pretty certain a lab leak. But Tom Cotton instinctively knew it had to be a lab. Like, remember, he's been on the Intelligence Committee for many, many years, and now he's the chairman of the Intel Committee in the Senate. And he was attacked, too. Whenever you questioned what was the government position, you came under attack. Now, there's times to come under attack. Don't get me wrong. But when you're asking rational questions, it never made any sense to many of us that it jumped from a bat to a human being, and that's how it happened. That's typically not how things happen. Particularly when the Chinese are messing around with viruses in their Wuhan lab, paid for in part, and this was one of the things that we broke here, paid for in part by our government. In fact, by a group related to official Washington, and in particular, Fauci's organization. And that was the big bash, if you will, the big issue that we really dug into here. I'm proud of the way we treated this. We weren't conspiracy nuts, but we went right for the facts. We raised rational questions about it. We came under a lot of attack. I don't really care. I come under attack from all kinds of weirdos. Just the way it is. All kinds of governments, as a matter of fact. I'm not even going to get into that one, because my wife will get mad at me. And Mr. Producer might get mad at me. But I won't do it anyway. Did you guys get to watch Life, Liberty, and Levin Sunday night with the governor of Florida, DeSantis? He was fantastic. He was absolutely great. And he's not afraid to talk about the Islamist influence on our culture. He's just a really stand-up guy. I'm telling you, he would make a great president one day. I don't know what his plans are. I don't know how this would work out in the primaries and all either. We salute our armed forces, police officers, fire.
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6: Back in 2019, I made a documentary for HBO called One Nation Under Stress. And what was true then is still true now. Money and financial problems are consistently ranked as the number one cause of stress in the United States. And a brand new study out of the Mayo Clinic found that worrying about money may age the heart even faster than traditional risk factors. Unlike an acute stressor, such as a short-term work deadline or a brief illness, financial strain is often chronic and ongoing. And because money affects so many aspects of daily life, financial stress can be difficult to escape. Even so, financial stress does not mean you're doomed. It just means you need to double down on the things you know are good for heart health: diet, exercise, sleep, and of course, not smoking. I'm Dr. Sanjay Gupta, helping you live a better life.
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12: final warning for Iran. I'm Lisa Lucera, Fox News.
13: I want to give him every last chance before decapitation.
12: President Trump saying he was planning another attack on Iran, but before launching any strikes, he claimed several Middle Eastern countries asked him to hold off. The president saying any deal would involve first opening the Strait of Hormuz, then Iran ending its nuclear program, which he admits would take time. Several states suing the Trump administration to keep it from getting the names of Social Security recipients.
14: The 20 states, along with the District of Columbia, sued to keep the Temporary Assistance for Needy Families program from gaining access to personal information. The plaintiffs objected to an agency rule that would allow the program to share details such as immigration status and social security numbers, as well as other personal facts, with other government agencies or even private groups. New York Attorney General Letitia James, in a statement, accused the administration of weaponizing people's personal information. Earlier this year, a judge said the Trump administration could not withhold the agency's funding from Democratic-controlled states.
12: Fox's Grinnell Scott. Hundreds of buildings destroyed and 67,000 people forced to leave their homes as wildfires ripped through Washington state.
15: This is likely, the worst natural disaster in Spokane's history.
12: Governor Bob Ferguson, Washington state, not the only place where fires are raging. A fire sparked by a lightning strike has burned over 530 square miles in Oregon. In central Utah, a fire quadrupled in size over the weekend to nearly 109 square miles. In Europe, a record-breaking hot and dry summer has led to another summer of wildfires in Greece. Wildfires west of Athens jumped containment lines a day after a mid-air collision between two helicopters killed two crew members. In France, firefighters in the Bordeaux region guarded against a potential flare-up inside an area that's still burning. 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
12: New York City is on track to have record low numbers of violent crime this year.
28: New numbers released by the New York City Police Department show that violent crime dropped nearly 13% across all five boroughs in July. That closes out the city's safest first 7 months on record, with the fewest murders, shooting incidents, shooting victims, and robberies in history, according to the NYPD. For comparison, officials say there were 380 shooting incidents between January and the end of July, down from 771 at the same time in 2020. Other major crime incidents are also down for July. Burglary declined 14% to the lowest in recorded history, while auto theft is down almost 25%, and felony assaults decreased by 6%. In New York City, Tanya J. Powers, Fox News.
12: Ariana Grande is pulled out of an upcoming stage musical in London, and she has announced she will withdraw from the public eye for a while after she completes her tour. Speculation has increased over Grande's health, with some online commenting on what appears to be a dramatic weight loss. Last year, Grande re-shared a 2024 interview where she said she was uncomfortable being picked apart over her appearance since she was a teenager. Apple users might have to open up their Apple Wallet to make use of Apple's new AI.
29: Apple already unveiled its artificially intelligent upgrade to its long-troubled personal assistant Siri during its developers conference this summer. But the company's departing CEO Tim Cook reveals on an earnings call, as reported by TechCrunch, that users looking to make extended use of this new version of Siri could be made to pay for it. Other competitive AI bots such as Grok, ChatGPT, or Anthropic's Claude all require subscriptions for increased or extra usage of the AI computing power. Siri AI will be featured in the rollout of iOS 27 this fall.
12: Fox's Evan Brown. I'm Lisa Lucera. This is Fox News.
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26: Scott, we're allowed to give you 1 week off, but not two. I hope you enjoyed your couple days off with your family.
30: It was fantastic. Thank you so much, McGraw.
26: You come back and you jump right into it with Todd Blanche. This has been a story of twists and turns. And today we find out he's going to put something in writing to appease some of the senators, but not everything. What do we know?
30: Yeah, two words for you. It's a fig leaf. That's how it's being viewed, what Todd Blanche has offered on that $1.7 billion anti-weaponization fund that Trump is so keen on. Todd Blanche, to secure the final votes he needs for tomorrow, has put in writing that the fund is dead, and he signed his name to it. There is, to put it charitably, McGraw, some cynicism in Washington that that thing's worth the piece of paper it's written on, that he could backtrack out of that thing after the vote to confirm him as attorney general, or, say, throw in a date out there, maybe on November 4th, the day after the election, they could backtrack and reconstitute that slush fund. But it is sufficient to get him through the day tomorrow at 9 a.m. Eastern Time, 6 a.m. Pacific. The Senate Judiciary Committee has its official meeting on Todd Blanche's nomination. Because of this new piece of paper, Blanche has lined up all the Republicans to support him and give him the sufficient votes to get him to the Senate floor as Trump's nominee for attorney general. So he's making things happen, and he's surviving it one day at a time on this slush fund.
26: So I'm confused as to where is the immunity deal with the IRS and this Todd Blanche story?
30: You are not the only one who is confused by this, but let me explain what we know, and then I'll explain what we think. First of all, we know that Blanche has provided a second piece of paper to the Senate saying this IRS immunity deal that Trump is enjoying is going to be limited. It's going to be retroactive, only for IRS scrutiny for past things, but that it doesn't absolve Trump in the future. Okay. That is some of what those Senate Republicans wanted to hear, and it's a sufficient amount to get Todd Blanche approved tomorrow. But it's not signed by anybody, including by Trump or Trump's lawyers, and without every party to that settlement signing it, the thing may not even be worth the piece of paper it's written on. And that's going to be a sticking point moving forward, not just with Democrats. It's possible whatever opposition remains to Todd Blanche is still going to be fixated on the IRS immunity deal Trump has crafted for himself. Let's see if that changes. But for now, Todd Blanche has done enough to line up the votes in the Senate Judiciary Committee.
26: Yeah, so I guess Cornyn and Tom Tillis, as you said, right, sort of gave notice that they're okay with this. But at some point last week, it sort of was alluded to that they were protecting other Republicans. Now this goes to a full vote in the U.S. Senate. They're not doing Susan Collins any favor and some of these other senators who are in tight races.
30: Absolutely right. And they very much were proxies for pretty much all the Senate Republicans. Nobody likes this slush fund. I have yet to find a man in Washington who works for the Congress, who works for the people, who is championing this slush fund. Trump is the one championing the slush fund. The rest of the party is running away from it. So Tom Tillis and John Cornyn kind of took one for the team because they are lame ducks about to leave office, and they seem to have exacted some concessions. But no, it doesn't help Susan Collins, who is knee-deep in a fierce re-election battle, and there are others. People aren't talking so much about these very competitive races in states like Ohio, potentially places like Kansas, Florida, Alaska, where don't sleep on those races. Those incumbents have tougher races than they envisioned a few months ago, and this slush fund does not help them. Even if they vote to support Todd Blanche, they'd have to answer to folks back home who ain't thrilled about these late developments.
26: Yeah, no, I think that's going to be a bigger issue, having to answer these questions. It just doesn't sit right with a lot of people. And so, but I'm also surprised with John Cornyn. After being railroaded by the Trump train and losing his primary bid, why he would be so apt to sort of curry favor with the Trump administration on something like this. He was standing his ground, and then it seems like this, he was right, that was the line in the sand, and now, oh, okay, now I'm okay with this. It seems John Cornyn would be a little more tougher on the Trump world, I would think.
30: He's taking a pretty hard line for a guy who is lined up behind Trump on pretty much everything. I mean, his voting record is near the 99th percentile of supporting Trump. And John Cornyn is an institutionalist, a giant in his party, even though he lost his primary back home. This is a big defection for John Cornyn. For Tom Tillis, different story. He is representing a particularly purple state in North Carolina. He's retiring out of faith. Partly out of frustration with where his party and the Senate are headed. I don't think this is the last fight from Tom Tillis. Let's see if there's one more hurdle for Todd Blanche to overcome, even after tomorrow's committee vote.
26: All right, we'll leave it there. Tomorrow is election day in some states, Michigan being one of them. And this Michigan Democratic primary is becoming a national story. Set the scene for us. What's going on in Michigan?
30: There's a good reason for that. I mean, there's primaries in all 50 states this year. This one stands apart. Even if you're not from or don't have relatives in Michigan, I want you to hear me out. The primary Democrats have for a U.S. Senate nomination in Michigan is going to tell us a lot about the future, not just about this year's election, but about the next one. There is this schism forming inside the Democratic Party. It's been forming all year. Do they want to nominate electable people, in quotes, the more electable person, or do they want to elect the biggest fighter, somebody who is the kind of the flip side of the coin from Trump, somebody who out-trumps Trump? They're going to decide that tomorrow and who they nominate for the Senate race in Michigan. The traditionalist electable candidate is the incumbent Democratic Congresswoman, Haley Stevens, from the Detroit suburbs. The more progressive fighter candidate is a man named Abdul Al-Sayed, who's from the Detroit area as well. He is now favored, according to the polling. Let's see how this goes in a purple battleground state. If Democrats decide in states like Michigan, where elections are won or lost nationally, they want the fighter, what does that tell us about 2028, where this thing's headed come next year? Do they want electable candidates to run for president in 2028, or do they want to out-Trump Trump in 2028? I think you're going to see tomorrow where this is all going.
26: We've seen this on the Republican side in Georgia a number of times, a couple of other states, where they have elected the one that made them feel good in the primary, but then couldn't get across in the general election. Ken Paxton being one of them in Texas. We'll see if he wins. But we've been seeing this on the right for a long time. It's now starting to show itself on the left.
30: And 2022, those midterms from way back 4 years ago, were kind of decided because Republicans had too many election deniers and Trump-like figures in an electorate that was a little bit fatigued with Trump in 2022. The Democrats are walking into the same reality this year, but I talked to Democratic strategists who say, as a party, do you want to channel and harness this energy that is emerging from the progressive wing, or do you want to try to stifle it? Maybe we should be in the business of channeling and grasping onto the energy versus trying to push it back.
26: We're talking to Scott McFarlane, and it wouldn't be a segment without talking about the reflecting pool. We'll get to that in a second. But quick, what's the ongoing fight with the FCC and ABC?
30: The FCC has unleashed its leverage against ABC television, The View, that midday talk show, and ABC's local television stations. Trump-aligned leadership of the FCC says it's because ABC has diversity, equity, and inclusion programs they're concerned about. The more cynical view is Trump doesn't like ABC. He doesn't like Jimmy Kimmel, doesn't like The View, doesn't like the programming, wants his FCC to start messing with them. The ABC television network did something creative, McGraw. They urged their viewers, write a letter, respond to the FCC, see if you can push back on their scrutiny of our television stations. They got 250,000 people responded on behalf of ABC television. It really shows one media organization that is trying to fight back in a very emphatic, declarative way. Let's see if it wins the day or if the FCC just turns the screws tighter.
26: Yeah, we'll see how that happens. All right, now let's get to the reflecting pool because I love having you on Mondays, but I really love your weekly reflecting pool updates. And boy, has this thing now taken on a life of its own.
30: We wouldn't talk about it if it wasn't justified, but every stinking Monday, something happens. This reflecting pool debacle is potentially going to lead in the next few hours to Trump firing Jeanine Pirro, his old Fox News surrogate, the Judge Jeanine, the one with the syndicated TV show who was plucked to become his top prosecutor in Washington, D.C. I'll take you back to Friday. Jeanine Pirro made a court filing that was, I think, agreeably humiliating for the administration. They admitted there is no evidence that this pool was vandalized and destroyed by that former Olympian, that it was a botched contractor's job that damaged the pool. That runs against what Trump has claimed, against what his interior secretary has claimed. It runs against what Jeanine Pirro used to claim. They admit they don't have a case. Trump today said that Jeanine Pirro choked by dropping the case and that Jeanine Pirro, quote, folded like an umbrella. Those are the things you say when somebody's about to lose their job. And if Donald Trump fires a Fox News star from a top position because of the friggin' reflecting pool, well, that's why we talk about the reflecting pool every Monday. It's a metaphor or a small example of something bigger happening in the administration. There's infighting, and there is this ongoing effort to preserve Trump's name and brand on construction projects. He doesn't want to look like he botched this thing.
26: So she walked out today. Apparently, she had somewhat of a contentious meeting at the White House. She's not fired yet. But what, you're insinuating that you have sources who are saying any minute, or you just sort of how Trump handles these things? There might be a late night tweet. What's your insight there, Scott McFarlane?
30: It's more the latter. This is more, you know, I've got former Department of Justice officials who say keep your radar up, not because they have secret intel, but because they see a pattern that is familiar to them. Trump unleashed his interior secretary, Doug Burgum, to publicly chastise Jeanine Pirro's handling of this case on social media over the weekend. If he's allowing one member of the cabinet to dunk on another top official, feels like somebody could be on their way out. Doesn't mean it's definitely going to happen, but I think everybody here is monitoring for the possibility. Maybe she can withstand it. Maybe she has made a compelling argument at the White House as Monday evening began to keep her job, but we'll find these things out either overnight tonight or tomorrow morning.
26: You know, it seems to be shaping up as to Hillary Clinton's travel gate when she fired the entire travel staff her first couple weeks in the office. Well, he needs this headache like he needs a hole in the head. With all the things going on, he needs to be focusing on a lot of other things, but he can't get this reflecting pool off of his mind, and it's just sort of dragging him down. Get it off your plate. You've got more important things to worry about.
30: Real quickly, I'll tell you, that's the issue. We are 90 days from the election. Every day is precious for Republicans to preserve their majorities. Another day talking about the reflecting pool is kind of campy for those of us who cover it. We're keeping ourselves busy, but that's a lost day for Republicans who want to talk about gas, college, housing, and food prices, not about taxpayer money or donators' money going to vanity projects.
26: Yeah, it just seems like it's just a bad note, President Trump. Get more important things going on. Yeah. Scott McFarland, as always, he's on Substack. He's on YouTube. You see him all over the place. Scott McFarland, former CBS newsman, independent newsman with us every Monday to get things straight with the news over the weekend. Scott, as always, we appreciate your insight. Be safe, and we'll talk to you next Monday.
30: Right back at you.
26: Thank you, sir. Good stuff. And one of the best, and he's with us every Monday. We are proud and thrilled to have him each and every Monday. All right, here's the plan for the next hour. Do you know this Cyclosporus? Cyclospora, which is this E. coli or this salmonella, this outbreak. There's two different strains. There's one, the iceberg lettuce, which is sort of tied to this lettuce outbreak. But then there's another broader mystery that the FBI is tracking, a second larger nationwide surge accounting for over 7,000 confirmed cases and thousands more that are unconfirmed. We're going to talk to a John Hopkins professor about all of this, who is an expert in all of this, in foodborne illnesses. So we'll come back and talk with her. And then next hour, Doonesbury, one of the great, I'd call it a comic, but it was more of a comic strip or a cartoon, or it was an editorial cartoon that ran for years. There's a new book about the man behind Doonesbury, Gary Trudeau, the husband of Jane Pauley and the creator of Doonesbury. It's a fascinating story, how he got started and how it survived and thrived throughout the years and throughout all of the controversies. We'll talk to the author of a brand new book about Gary Trudeau and Doonesbury. And then it's going to be open phones next hour. Stay right there. We are just getting started. America at Night, back in a moment.
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26: I just want to take a moment and talk about this story that broke late Friday, and that was the story of Jared Leto, the Oscar winner, who was outed last week. There's a BBC documentary that came out. It was titled Jared Leto, Hollywood's Dark Secret, and it delves into allegations of sexual misconduct involving the actor and a number of underage and young women, compiling more than 120 online allegations relating to harassment and sexual misconduct. The documentary depicts an array of enablers, people who made sure that the teenage girls were brought backstage, invited after parties, escorted into hotel rooms, and basically this documentary, which I have not seen, but is being reported as one giant open secret in Hollywood, that this guy was a creep. And BBC documentary wouldn't do it if they didn't have a whole lot of evidence. But let's assume for a second that this is accurate. Here is another example of people in power turning a blind eye to this type of stuff. It's not just Hollywood. It's across the board. It's Michigan with the doctors, or excuse me, Michigan State with the doctors. Ohio State with the wrestlers, the Catholic Church, the Penn State. I mean, you go down the list, the Boy Scouts, the stories that have come out over the years of people in power who have seen what's going on and looked the other way, didn't do anything about it, didn't want to help these kids. It is absolutely heartbreaking. Every single time one of these stories comes out, it's, we didn't really want to say anything. Well, we just thought, well, we looked the other way. It's unbelievable. You know, hey, Elon Musk, you can turn these regular pictures into nudie pictures of kids. Well, you know, they have a constitutional right. Well, really? Once again, people looking the other way to do the right thing. And these young girls scarred for life because you had to look the way for Jared Leto. Sad story. Stay right there. We're just getting started. America at Night, back in a moment.
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4: Fox News, I'm Tom Graham. President Trump's latest tariff push is facing fresh legal challenges.
20: More than two dozen Democratic-led states are suing the Trump administration over tariffs imposed on 60 trading partners. The states filed the lawsuit at the U.S. Court of International Trade in New York, arguing the tariffs exceed President Trump's legal authority to impose taxes.
4: Fox's Jared Halpern there. The outbreak of Cyclospora has turned deadly. Fox's Jack Callahan.
22: Two people in Michigan have died, becoming the first known victims of the outbreak, which has afflicted people in 47 states. The Michigan Department of Health and Human Services said both patients had underlying health conditions that may have been worsened by the intestinal illness and dehydration.
4: In several instances, the parasitic illness has been linked to tainted lettuce from Mexico. 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

0: nightly conversation. America at Night with McGraw-Milhaven.
1: With all the other things the United States is dealing with, we're also dealing with a cyclospora outbreak. And this has been somewhat confusing. There are two, believe it or not, different tracks of this case. One was the iceberg lettuce that was tied to a 9-state cluster in which Taylor Farms was dragged through the news, as well as Taco Bell and Walmart and so on and so forth. And then there was some story about whether or not that was a false positive. But there is another mystery and a second larger nationwide outbreak, 7,000 confirmed cases and unconfirmed thousands more. What in the world is going on? Plus, there's a social media component that you're just not going to believe anything about. Dr. Cynthia Spears is a professor of medicine, oncology, and molecular microbiology and immunology at Johns Hopkins University School of Medicine. She's also a member of the Division of Infectious Diseases. Dr. Spears, welcome to America at Night. Thanks for joining us.
2: Thank you so much for having me, McGraw.
1: Catch us up to date. What exactly is going on, and what do we know about this outbreak?
2: So we have this very large outbreak that started in 5 states, with Michigan and Ohio having the largest number of cases. And that very large outbreak, Michigan is up to about 18,000 cases, by my count, through the news. That is the outbreak that was linked to the lettuce, Taco Bell, and Taylor Farms in California, and where the false positive came up. That is true, but not dissuasive of where the outbreak may be coming from, because Taylor Farms has now pulled all the lettuce from the market. And the reason I say that is this parasite sticks very well to raw vegetables, particularly lettuce and other produce, and is very hard to capture, because it can take only a few of these parasites to make us sick as individuals. So not so surprising that they can't quite find it on the vegetables, but what has been clearly proven, or the data that supports that that's the source, is the epidemiologists are the heroes here, because they took the food histories that led to the clues that led back to Taylor. Now, the second outbreak is smaller. That's been advertised by the FDA, up to about 92 cases as of a day ago or so. That one, we haven't yet been told where it is or what it may be linked to. And actually, the FDA website is now listing 4 other smaller clusters of cases that are relatively minor compared to these two.
1: So could they be related in some way, shape, or form, or are they two distinct different outbreaks?
2: Without data, we can't answer that. I think the jury is still out on that. They could be related, and I suppose they could be distinct. That would be extremely unfortunate, obviously, meaning that there were multiple places where the food in our system had been contaminated somehow, and, you know, the parasite was proliferating in people.
1: Cyclosporora, is that a new term? Is this a new bug? Is it a new phrase, or has it been a while and we just haven't noticed?
2: Exactly. It's been a while and you haven't noticed. So this was first reported actually in individuals with HIV/AIDS in Haiti back in the 1980s to 1990s, and was originally called Big Crypto, meaning a larger version of a parasite that was first really brought to prominence because of the HIV epidemic, called Cryptosporidium. Eventually, it was shown that it, in fact, was a distinct organism and very different from Cryptosporidium, even though they're in the same class of parasites. And so it's been around, you know, 35 or more years. It's actually been around longer than that, but first recognized over the last 35 years.
1: And so, first, let's talk about when you get it. Is it just you're laid up in bed for a day or two? How dangerous is it if you get this bug and you're infected by it?
2: Well, it depends who you are and what your medical background is. So it's estimated that each of us have a foodborne illness every year, and those manifest by nausea, vomiting, and diarrhea most commonly. And as we all know, most of those illnesses are fairly short-term. But if you're young, like young children, or older individuals, or someone who has a compromising condition that affects your immune system, any of the diarrheal disease pathogens can be more serious. And that's also true of cyclospora.
1: Are you expecting this to be a blip? Or are you expecting this to get worse before it gets better?
2: Well, I'm going to be an optimist and hope that we start to see a softening of the cases in Michigan now that the purported contaminated food has been pulled off the market. But it clearly is a big summer for cyclospora. So I think, you know, the jury is out as to why this has become so prominent this particular summer.
1: So let's talk about so far the federal the feds have been doing their job and everyone's been sort of on top of their game. And any criticism to go anywhere around, Dr. Sears?
2: Well, as we all know, there's been tremendous cuts to public health at the CDC, the FDA, and the USDA. And those cuts, for example, at the CDC means that the group that dealt with cyclospora was reduced from 11 individuals to 3. And obviously, 3 people typically can't do the work of 11. So that's one factor that may have let this get really out there without it being recognized earlier. The second factor is that we have had in place in the United States of what's called FoodNet, which was a collaboration between the CDC, the FDA, and the USDA that surveys about 15% of the U.S. population through a series of labs throughout the United States that would report data back to the CDC. An early warning system is how I think of it, and a way for us to keep tabs on what is happening in foodborne disease. And a year ago, the HHS secretary cut the surveillance from 8 pathogens that cause diarrheal or enteric, what we call enteric illnesses, to 2, and chose to pursue only Salmonella and Shigatoxin producing E. coli. And one of the organisms cut out of the other 6 that had typically been followed was Cyclospora. So this system, because the labs report the data back routinely to the CDC, might have given us a clue earlier if it was still, the organism was still being looked for.
1: Doctor, I want to talk to you about the social media aspect of this, which has gotten off the rails. But what do you recommend to people? Do you recommend us washing lettuce, not eating lettuce? What do you recommend?
2: Well, again, I think it depends where you are. What I have been saying in Maryland, where we've had some cases, but not such a large number as has been seen in many other states. It's now 45 states that I understand have had excess cases of cyclospora. So it is quite national. What I say is if you're getting your produce from a local farm or a CSA, something like that, you probably can feel a little more secure if you want to eat lettuce and things like that. Nonetheless, I strongly encourage people to wash it well. They're suggesting a minute of in the water in the sink, and also washing the bagged lettuces that have already been triple washed if you choose to buy them.
1: Yeah.
2: Now, personally, the Taylor Farm is in Salinas, California. I am checking labels, and I would not buy a vegetable from Salinas, California at this time. The other thing you can do is peel the outer layers of the lettuce if you want to eat lettuce. Of course, it's perfectly reasonable not to eat lettuce at this time until we have a better grip on this. And particularly, I am also saying people who are immunocompromised, whether it's due to HIV infection, due to a rheumatologic disease, due to cancer therapy, I would be very cautious and be eating cooked vegetables, which are safe.
1: I always take the first couple layers off of my lettuce. I don't know what who eats the first couple layers of lettuce, but that's just me. I don't know. All right, let's get to this parasite, Maxine, because doctor, I heard about this and I still can't quite wrap my head around it. There are people online who, of course, the social media have taken this to the next level. And I understand dark humor and jokes and or

0: obviously, you know, weight loss is much more complicated than trying to get diarrhea. It's a very temporary type of solution, if you will.
1: Okay, good. So you are not aware of this crazy social media thing where people are trying to, they're calling it Cyclospora skinny or parasite maxing. Yeah, where they're I don't know if they're doing it just to get other people sick or they're actually trying to do it themselves, but apparently this is a thing on social media.
0: Well, it's a terrible idea. So diarrheal illnesses make you feel really cruddy. So you not only have nausea, sometimes by vomiting, diarrhea, abdominal cramping, fatigue, bloating, you're getting up in the middle of the night to have diarrhea. None of that is reasonable, shall we say, and it is certainly not the way to approach weight loss.
1: Well, and people should understand, and I'm certainly no expert, but it's just water weight. You're going to gain it back after you get better, right? It isn't like this is a long-term solution.
0: Precisely, precisely. Yeah. Now, the one social media post that I am aware of is some individuals suggesting that ivermectin may be a therapy for cyclospora, and that is 100% incorrect and dangerous. So this is a treatable parasite, but the drug that will treat it and treat it pretty quickly is called trimethoprim sulfamethoxazole or Bactrim or Ceptra. And it's a therapy where you take a pill twice a day for 7 to 10 days. And for those with a normal immune system, people will respond pretty quickly to that, typically within 5 days. And if you don't respond within 5 days, it's possible that there's a second infection or a different cause for the diarrhea or that you're immunocompromised.
1: Can you get that drug over the counter or do you have to get it prescribed by a doctor?
0: It's a prescription.
1: Prescription. So go to your doctor and your doctor will diagnose you and then give you the prescription for the drug.
0: Correct.
1: Dr. Cynthia Sears, professor of medicine oncology at Johns Hopkins University, also a member of the Division of Infectious Diseases. Great insight, doctor. Thank you for your insight. We appreciate your time. Have a good night.
0: Yeah, you too. Thank you very much.
1: You got it. Dr. Cynthia Sears, School of Medicine at Johns Hopkins University. Don't get any better than that. Do you know that TikTok has banned Skinny Talk because they are afraid of apparently it's called parasite maxing, believe it or not. Creators are adopting other tags like parasite maxing, and joke phrases like Cyclospora skinny and get my pre-pregnancy body back that allows the content to bypass the basic moderation filters and spread to broader audiences. And they are saying that this is now a thing on social media where they're using the Cyclospora as a diet plan. I mean, Our enemies must be laughing at us that now we're telling other Americans to go out and get a parasite so you lose weight. We're trying to promote people to take a parasite, to get themselves infected with a parasite. And social media is good. Why? What a world. America at Night, back in a moment.
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16: All right, Carrie in Texas writes, so Donald Trump threatens Iran with decapitation. Does he think that such empty threats cause a nation that has existed for many times longer than the U.S. to quake with fear? Jim in Richmond, Kentucky texts in, more aliens. Yeah, that's what the people want. Give us more aliens. Canadians and Tim are enough. Let's see here. Virginia checks in and writes, President Trump wants to charge an American for a crime in which the government has no evidence he committed. This should scare everyone in the world. Reason, reflecting pool. Yeah, no, that's an interesting comment because according to Jeanine Pirro, there is no evidence. According to when you charge someone, you have to show them evidence that he did what you're accusing him of doing. And if they didn't have the evidence, which apparently they didn't have, she had no other choice than to drop the charges. But President Trump wants the charges to go forward, even though there's no evidence. It is, the man has got too many other things on his plate. He does not need to be worrying about the reflecting pool, but that's where we are. Tom in Akron, Ohio, been fighting with anti-vaxxers for 35 years, just lost my favorite patient, the last surviving polio victim. She was 78 years old, an Oklahoma native. She finally succumbed to post-polio syndrome, long COVID. She was the oldest patient to have utilized an iron lung since 1953. 2 years before the vaccine was introduced. And we'll leave you with this from Alamogordo, New Mexico. I think it's time for President Trump to use nuclear weapons on all of Iran because those religious zealots can only understand brute force, and that will finally solve the problem of Iran. That from Alamogordo, New Mexico. If you'd like to text in, 1-844-2-McGraw, 1-844-262-4729. Also, don't forget, next hour we're going to talk Gary Trudeau and Doonesbury. It's a great story and a great book about Gary Trudeau and Doonesbury. And then open phones, phone calls, text messages, voicemails in hour number three. Stay right there. Our executive director is Alex Hinton. Our engineer tonight is Richard Good. I'm McGraw-Milhaven, and this is America at Night on Westwood One.

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16: They have one more chance. I'm Lisa Lucera, Fox News. President Trump says Iran must come to the table to avoid a massive U.S. attack.
17: President Trump says the U.S. military was prepared to deliver a decapitating attack on Iran over the weekend before he called off strikes to allow for a new round of talks.
18: This is a last chance for them to sign a good document.
17: The president says a deal would be implemented in two phases. First, reopening the Strait of Hormuz, and then negotiating Iran's denuclearization.
18: Now that'll take a little while, but we're very strong on it. They cannot have a nuclear weapon.
17: President Trump earlier in the day accused Iran's leaders of being unbelievably duplicitous. Iran has denied direct talks are happening.
16: Fox's Jared Halpern at the White House. 25 states have sued the Trump administration over the latest round of tariffs imposed on U.S. trading partners, calling them a pretext for replacing import taxes the Supreme Court struck down in February. The states argue only Congress can impose tariffs. 70,000 people in and around Spokane, Washington, forced to leave their homes as wildfires rage.
19: Officials announcing that over 700 structures have been destroyed. Here's Spokane County Sheriff John Knowles.
20: The fires that are burning through these neighborhoods, it is almost impossible to stop them under certain conditions.
19: Between the Autumn Lane, Old Trail, and Fairview fires, 8,000 acres have burned with 0% containment.
16: Fox's Sarah Allegre in Spokane. Wildfires also burning in central Utah and eastern Oregon. State health officials in Michigan say two people have died in the Cyclospora outbreak, the first deaths reported related to the parasite. The Michigan Department of Health and Human Services says both people had underlying health conditions that may have been impacted by the illness and dehydration. At least 18,000 have been infected. 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
16: Law enforcement officials in Arizona facing scrutiny for their handling of the investigation into Nancy Guthrie's disappearance as the case surpasses the six-month mark. Fox's Alexis McAdams.
0: Pima County Sheriff's Office still facing a lot of questions after no arrests in the Nancy Guthrie case. Savannah Guthrie continues to ask the public for help, and she's asking people to come forward saying someone knows or suspects something. This comes after a new investigation by the Wall Street Journal details what it calls major missteps in the case. Some of the things we did know for a while, like the deputies didn't seal off the home with crime scene tape for 3 days. And initially, they did not connect the blood that was on the front porch to this kidnapping. A DNA test later confirmed it was Nancy Guthrie's blood. Also, putting a spotlight back on the tense relationship between the FBI and local police. The FBI says agents were kept out of the loop from the beginning. It's something the sheriff disputes.
16: Authorities have still yet to identify a suspect in the case as the Guthrie family renews its pleas to the public for information related to the case. Simon O'Connor, the guitarist of the band Modest Mouse, is speaking out following allegations he sent inappropriate messages to an underage fan.
2: He addressed the allegations on Reddit, according to Billboard. His statement read in part, "I unequivocally oppose any sexual behavior towards minors. As a human and a parent, it disgusts me." O'Connor claimed he mistook the account for a longtime online troll, saying that after a few minutes, he realized his mistake, unsent the messages. A Reddit user claimed they were a 17-year-old fan who received an erotic image from the rocker, allegedly when she was 16. Michelle Polino, Fox News.
16: Singapore has banned the two core members of the British band Massive Attack from re-entering the country after they displayed a Palestinian flag and expressed support for the Palestinian cause during a concert there last week. I'm Lee Silasera. This is Fox News.
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29: Gary Trudeau. A gentleman wrote a book about Gary Trudeau and Doonesbury. And she said, Gary Trudeau spoke at my graduation back in 1980. I was there when Gary Trudeau spoke at her college graduation in 1980. And I said to her, I said, I guess I was 13 at the time. I said, I have no recollection of anything that Gary Trudeau said. And she said, I don't either. Her own graduation, she has no recollection of what Gary Trudeau said. Then I thought back to my own college graduation. Mike Rorko of the Chicago Tribune spoke at my graduation. What would that have been? 1990. So it was 10 years later, 1990. And if you gave me $1 million right now, I couldn't tell you one thing Mike Rorko said at my college graduation. I don't know. You're so caught up in the moment. Do you even listen to what the... I don't know. I wish I did. I wish there was a tape. I wish I'd go back and listen to what the man said. I'd be really curious to see what he said at my own college graduation. Stay right there. An unbelievable story, an American story of Gary Trudeau and the creator behind Doonesbury. We'll do that next on America at Night.
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17: He was a cultural phenomenon, and he was read in the highest offices in the land. Of course, I'm talking about Gary Trudeau and his comic strip Doonesbury, which was in hundreds and hundreds of newspapers. There's a brand new book out detailing his rise and his cultural significance. The book is called Trudeau and Doonesbury, a biography, the cartoonist who turned the news into art. Joshua Kendall joins us on America at Night. Joshua, welcome.
18: It's a pleasure to be on with you.
17: So you Yaley guys got to stick together, huh? Is that the whole thing?
18: Yep. Yeah. Gary was the class of 1970, and I came about 10 years later. But for people of my class, Gary was kind of our mentor. We knew the old Bull Tales, because Doonesbury started in the Yale Daily News as a strip called Bull Tales. So, and it was legendary in the late 60s, and then we knew the first 10 years of Doonesbury. So, it's been kind of in my blood for 45 years.
17: Yeah,
18: and it was the pleasure to chart Gary's career, starting as a Yale undergrad.
17: So you got the idea to do the book, and you went to Gary Trudeau, who's a bit of a shy, right? He doesn't do a lot of interviews. I'm surprised he agreed to sort of allow you, or at least sit down with you and sort of help you write this in a way.
18: Yeah, Gary's been called the J.D. Salinger of cartoons. He really likes his private life. What got me started was also a Yale thing, that Gary donated 200 boxes of letters and original drawings to Yale's Beinecke Library. And for me, it was like being a kid in a candy store, because his strip was so popular in the 70s and 80s. It had like 60 million readers, and everyone was writing in their letters from Robert Redford, Nixon aides, Charlton Heston. So I did a lot of research, and I only got Gary on board later. Initially, Gary said, I want to help you fact check. And then what happened was, since I spent a lot of time in the files, I actually started knowing more about what he did in the 70s than he did, because he often can't remember these days about a particular strip in the 70s. And it took a while for me to convince him to sit down and meet with me, but he did. And there was a recent story in the New York Times about the two of us and our collaboration. And Gary described the biography as unopposed. So it wasn't authorized, but once I got on board, he appreciated the care that I was taking, not only looking at all those documents, but interviewing his friends and some of his ex-girlfriends. And then he was curious about what they were saying. So then he kind of jumped on board.
17: I'm not so sure I'd want that, but God love him. Joshua Kendall, our guest. Trudeau and Doonesbury, a biography, the cartoonist who turned news into art, came out last month. Okay, Joshua, before we go back to the beginning, try to explain how big Doonesbury was. It was the comic strip. Everybody read it. He took didn't suffer fools lightly. He was acerbic. He was sarcastic. He had characters. It was unlike anything else we've seen. Tell us about Doonesbury.
18: Right. So before Doonesbury, the comics pages was mostly apolitical You had things like Dick Tracy and Blondie. And Charles Schulz, of course, in the 60s was huge, but he never really covered politics. And Gary, in one sentence, what Gary did is he brought sex, drugs, and rock and roll to the comics pages. So all kinds of issues that were never dealt with, you know, men and women sleeping together who weren't married, the use of marijuana, again, rock and roll and anti-war protests. So it was just a whole new ball game. And a lot of strip artists followed in Gary's wake. Then there would be women cartoonists, and then there would be Jewish cartoonists. But Gary really just changed everything. And the other thing that I trace in the book is that the cartoon pages were huge, because part of the book is also a history of the newspaper business. So when Gary, in the 1970s and 80s, he would have 1,000 newspapers, and that's how he could reach so many people. And he actually got his first contract in 1970 when he was a senior at Yale, and it was already paying really good money, and he's made a very good living at it. And then he would sell collections of his strips in the 70s, and they would sell 600,000 copies. And another thing about Doonesbury is that In the days before Twitter, a mention in Doonesbury was huge. One of the letters in the Yale files is from Judy Woodruff, who recently retired as the anchor on the PBS NewsHour. And in the mid-70s, she was a cub reporter for NBC News. And Gary just mentions her once in a strip about politics. And Judy wrote Gary and said, you made my day, my week, my year. People used to ignore me, but now everyone's coming up to me. And so his strip was just kind of a sensation. And we really don't today, with the rise of the internet and Twitter, the media landscape is so different. Also, Gary did a TV half-hour TV show on Doonesbury, because it was kind of modeled on Charles Schulz. Peanuts had the famous Christmas special.
29: Right.
18: Which was huge. And Gary did a Doonesbury Thanksgiving special in 1977, and it flopped because it only got 25 million viewers. And today, you know, any network TV would die. You know, the only thing that gets 25 million viewers or more is like a football game, and you know, network TV. But there was this kind of monolithic media landscape, and Gary was right in the middle of it for decades.
17: Would you, or would one, call him liberal or conservative or an equal opportunity offender?
18: He's an equal opportunity offender, because his job, Gary said that his job as a satirist is to punch upward. And he kind of leans on the famous Roman satirist Juvenal, who said, no, it's almost impossible not to write satire. No, no matter who the president is, Republican or Democrat, we're going to want to make fun of him. And Gary just thought that his job was to punch upward, because people in power, people, the wealthy or the celebrities or the politicians, have control over our lives, and we're always going to be disappointed in one way or another. So we started out, he didn't like the Vietnam War, and he got a draft number, and he was terrified that he'd have to serve. He ended up getting a medical deferment. So the strip starts off criticizing Nixon and the Vietnam War, but he also, in the late 70s, attacked Jimmy Carter a lot. And Jimmy Carter, in his own sincere way, their letters were or comments that Carter made that says, "Oh my God, Trudeau is criticizing me, but I'm going to have to take him seriously." And I interviewed politicians, and I spoke with former Senator Pat Leahy of Vermont, and he said that some mornings in the well of the Senate, they used to discuss the morning's Doonesbury, before they got to work. So it really had a huge impact, and everybody was game. And that's what satire has been doing for the last few thousand years, is in the Middle Ages, they might attack the Pope or who was it, who's ever powerful. There are going to be people who are upset, and Gary was trying to channel all those voices.
17: The book is called Trudeau and Doonesbury, A Biography, The Cartoonist Who Turned the News into Art. Joshua Kendall, our guest. It's like once you were parodied in Trudeau with Doonesbury, you arrived. And yet there were elected officials who got angry with him. There were newspapers who wouldn't run certain cartoon strips, right? I mean, he was edgy to the point of sort of censored from time to time.
18: Yeah, politicians did get angry with him, but there's that famous quote from Henry Kissinger, who Trudeau made fun of a lot. And Kissinger said, the only thing worse than being in Doonesbury is not being in Doonesbury. So for many politicians, it was a sign that they had arrived. And a lot of politicians enjoyed the fight. I spoke with some Nixon aides who worked with Pat Buchanan on Nixon's speeches. And so some of them are in their 80s now. And they said that they really enjoyed sparring with Gary, that he was very witty. And we realized that he was a young guy and didn't like the Vietnam War and didn't like some of our policies. But we thought he was very, very thoughtful. But and what's amazing in the Yale files is that a lot of politicians, there's a letter in the early 80s from Newt Gingrich, who calls himself a Doonesbury fan. There's also a really funny letter from Charlton Heston. Charlton Heston in the early 90s was the head of the NRA, and Gary took a different position, and he was concerned about the overuse of guns, and they had a very friendly interchange, and Gary's response to that was very funny. In the files, he then writes some of his Yale buddies, and he says, "I just got a letter from God," in reference to Charlton Heston's role as Moses. But there was a lot of good spirit, and there were a couple of people who really didn't like Gary. In the 80s, he took on Frank Sinatra, and he did a couple of strips alluding to Frank Sinatra's mob connections. And Frank Sinatra, there's some letters in the file from Frank Sinatra's lawyers threatening to sue him. It never happened. And Frank Sinatra was so angry with Gary before some concerts, he would refer to him as a cancer. But Gary kind of felt that, you know, he's a satirist, and from time to time, people are going to be angry with him. And he just tried to be fair, and he just felt like celebrities or public officials should be able to take a few hits. But you know, he tried to do it in good taste and also to be very scrupulous. In the early 90s, he took some attacks on Dan Quayle about his alleged drug use. And in that case, he realized that he relied on some sloppy reporting. And in one of my interviews, he said he regrets those strips. You know, he relied on someone, and who turned out, and the information turned out to be incorrect. So, you know, he really wanted to rely on the facts and poke fun at people, but he also felt a duty to be fair and to do his job. And he's been called an investigative cartoonist. He sees himself as a reporter. And I spoke with Dan Rather, who was covering Watergate for CBS News, and he said that he was surprised what this 25-year-old could come up with about the Nixon administration. So Gary's had a lot of enemies, but he sees that as part of his job.
17: Yeah, Trudeau and Doonesbury is the book. Joshua Kendall, the author. Weren't there a couple of like really big controversies where he stepped in it, and a couple of the newspapers either canceled him or sort of didn't run every single column? Weren't there a couple of big controversies along the way?
18: Yeah, he had a couple. Yeah, there were definitely controversies in the early 80s. He had a strip called "In Search of Reagan's Brain," that some papers thought was just really nasty. The Wall Street Journal actually went to bat for Gary on that one, even though they were more sympathetic to Reagan. They thought that was fair game. He also did some abortion strips that were very controversial. And his publisher in the 70s and 80s came from, they were educated in Notre Dame, and they had a Catholic background. And his publisher said that his pro-abortion strips were something that they couldn't run. So they ended up running in the New Republic. So, yeah, there were and some people thought, that he was overly sympathetic to marijuana use in the 70s. And that really aggravated some editors. His publisher said that when he was a young man, that some editors are likely of the previous generation are likely not to like what you're doing. But trust me, they'll eventually die out and be more accepting. But some papers decided to put him on the editorial page for a while, thinking that it was a little too controversial for the cartoon page. So there definitely were a lot of skirmishes. But for Gary to do his kind of strip, to take on hot button political issues, there's just no way of avoiding annoying some people.
17: Joshua Kendall is our guest. His book is called Trudeau and Doonesbury, a biography, the cartoonist who turned the news into art. We'll come back and talk about the early days. But Joshua, he's still writing today, even every Sunday, right? He's still going strong.
18: Yeah, so he did in 2000. So he did a daily cartoon from 1970 to 2014. He was doing it 7 days a week, and he's 78 now. And he's now just, for the last 10 years, he's just been doing it on Sunday. But it's still going strong.
17: Yeah. All right. Hold that thought, Joshua Kendall. The book is Trudeau and Doonesbury. America at Night.
0: The news.
17: Back in a moment.
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32: Fox News, I'm Ted Linder. President Trump continuing to warn Iran and now says this is their last chance. Negotiations underway between the U.S. and Tehran as the Pentagon pauses strikes.
33: President Trump says he called off another round of airstrikes against Iran last night after Arab leaders called him and requested he do so. President Trump says the blockade of Iranian ports will remain and will not be lifted.
32: Fox's Lucas Tomlinson. Thousands of people in Washington state evacuating as crews struggle to contain the wildfires inching closer to their communities.
34: 70,000 people in and around Spokane, Washington are out of their homes as wildfires destroy hundreds of structures in a 12.5-square-mile area. Officials announcing that over 700 structures have been destroyed.
32: Fox's Sarah Allegra. In tonight's Powerball jackpot, we're at $748 million, making it the largest jackpot so far this year. If you win and go for a single cash payout, you'd get $325 million.
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1: He was considered bigger than Jimmy Kimmel, bigger than David Letterman. He was Gary Trudeau, and he was in hundreds and hundreds of newspapers, and he wrote the cartoon and the comic strip Doonesbury, and there's a new book out. Joshua Kendall is the author, and he's our guest. Trudeau and Doonesbury, a biography, the cartoonist who turned the news into art. Joshua, let's go all the way back to the beginning, because it's a fascinating story. Gary Trudeau shows up on the campus of Yale University, and what happens? How does this all start?
2: Yeah, it's funny because Gary's very first publication in the Yale Daily News, which ran his comic strip a year later when he was a sophomore, his very first cartoon that he wrote criticized someone 2 years older than him who lived in the same dorm, and that was a future president, George W. Bush. And there was a little Yale-y controversy in the fall of 1967. George W. Bush was a senior, and he was the head of a frat. And the frat had a really kind of cruel hazing ceremony where they branded the butts of the pledges. So the Yale Daily does an investigative story about the branding, and eventually the frat was kind of warned. And Gary does a cartoon to illustrate the story, and the cartoon shows Bush as the devil branding a half-naked Yale, and George W. Bush's first interview for the New York Times came that fall when they asked him about it, and they said, "Well, it's nothing big. It's just like a cigarette burn." So that was a little kind of Yale controversy in the late '60s that got some national press. Well, fast forward 35 years, Bush is president, and there's the Abu Ghraib scandal, and Gary did a bunch of cartoons about that scandal, and he connected that scandal to the branding. And he said, you know, Bush, basically the Yale scandal was also about torture. So he and Bush, didn't get along. But what's so interesting that I've also written about is that a few years later, Gary and Bush had sort of a rapprochement. And that's because in 2004, during the Iraq War, Gary started writing some really moving strips about post-traumatic stress disorder. And his point was that he might not like the war, but we have to love the soldiers. And that brought him a lot closer to the Bush administration, because Bush also was really concerned about the soldiers. And I did some reporting in the book, and I spoke to Dick Myers, who was the chairman of the Joint Chiefs during the Iraq War, and he said, you know, we loved Gary because he was just bringing some attention to such an important issue. And what's amazing about those PTSD strips, which involve Gary's hero, his real name was Brian Dowling. He was a Yale football player in late 60s. In Gary's strip, he's BD, and he's in the Yale strips. And in 2004, BD gets injured in Iraq. And Gary did a lot of research talking to therapists about, you know, what the healing process is like. And it just, what's really amazing about those strips is that he's bringing attention to such a painful issue, but people find that they laugh about it, that he's got a good sense of humor. BD has nightmares when he has PTSD. And he tells his wife, he's at home for Christmas. He says, well, I guess my nightmares aren't too Christmassy. But somehow Gary could bring attention to this issue, which was hard for people to write about. But on the comics page, it was somehow entertaining. And that's really, I think, one of the greatest strengths of Doonesbury, is that Gary has talked about so many grueling issues like AIDS, you know, and PTSD. And somehow he can make it amusing and entertaining, but also he writes with a lot of depth and sensitivity to the human suffering of something like AIDS or PTSD.
1: Did you reach out to President Bush at all?
2: I guess the closest I got to Bush was his military advisors during the Iraq War. I did try to speak to some people who Gary insulted. In 1971, he insults John Kerry. John Kerry gave his famous testimony before the Senate, and when he said that, you know, the Vietnam War, how many people have to die for this Vietnam War? And I live in Boston near John Kerry, and actually ran into him on the street. And I said, well, what do you think about that 1971 cartoon? And Kerry said, yeah. And Gary kind of criticizes Kerry as a preppy. Gary went to the same prep school as as Kerry. He went a few years later, but he criticizes Kerry as kind of a preppy who was more interested in the attention than in the issue. And Kerry said, well, that hurt, but that was a long time ago. And I also spoke to Gary about the Kerry strip, and Gary said that he regrets it. He thinks he was too hard on Kerry. And that's one of the things that I find admirable about Gary, is that he, you know, we all have flaws and mistakes, and there's a lot of growth in Gary. Like his early strips were very sexist. The ones that ran in the Yale Daily News were all about men picking up women at mixers, and the women were objectified, you know, in the first panel, and it was all about her boobs or whatever. And Gary then started dating a Yale woman, and I interviewed her, and she taught him the ABCs of feminism. And 3 or 4 years later, he's writing these amazing strips about feminism, and he has a character, Joni Caucus, who goes to law school in her late 30s and who had a terrible marriage. And women were really moved. There were letters in the Yale files by women who said, gosh, I never thought I could see a woman like me on the comics pages. So, yeah, that's one of the things I really ended up admiring about Gary, is that he constantly grows. And you can see that in his strips on war, because BD is the football player at Yale, and he famously goes to the Vietnam War because he doesn't want to do a term paper. And Gary, when he's in his 50s, he does the really sensitive strips on PTSD. And he says, well, when I was in my 20s, you know, I was looking for a quick adolescent joke, and I'm in my 50s now, and I think I can do something much, much deeper. And to his credit, he really came through.
1: Yeah, Trudeau and Doonesbury is the book. It just came out. It's a biography of our guest, Joshua Kendall. What's amazing about this story is that I know Yale a little bit. I know the Yale Daily News, and this sort of student gets some attention because of a comic strip he's writing. But he gets the attention of some syndicators, and like right out of Yale, he starts in the syndicated world of Doonesbury?
2: Yeah, so that's amazing. Yeah, Gary's really had a life of privilege. I mean, he comes from four generations of Yalies, and you know, his great-grandfather was a very famous doctor who started one of the world's first TB clinics. And then when he's 22, he gets, a contract that basically sets him up for life. You know, other cartoonists of his generation, he's often grouped with other famous baby boom cartoonists like Art Spiegelman, the author of Mouse, or Robert Crumb from Fritz the Cat. And, you know, they struggled constantly in their 20s, and they came from backgrounds where there was a lot of stress and trauma and a lot of family issues, where Gary comes from a very privileged position. And he was kind of set for life in his 20s. And yeah, when he told his kids about that, he was like a little bit embarrassed, because, you know, people, especially today, you know, everyone, even people from good schools and a lot of advantage, everyone seems to have to work really hard to get set up. But it kind of fell on his lap. But I guess to his credit, I feel like he's used his privilege to try to help people. And because his family, he comes from four generations of doctors, and he sort of sees himself as a social healer, that he wants to bring attention to issues that have been neglected and to people that have been neglected. So when he's writing about feminism, he wanted to tell the stories of women who, you know, were really unhappy in their marriages, that all of a sudden had to start a career. And it was really hard in the 1970s when women didn't have the economic opportunities that they have today.
1: Joshua Kendall, our guest, the author of a book that's a great read about one of the great iconic members and one of the one of the shapers of the 20th century, Gary Trudeau and his cartoon Doonesbury. The book is called Trudeau and Doonesbury. Did you talk to Jane Pauley, his famous wife, at all?
2: Yes, I spoke to Jane, and so Jane has been. They met in the mid 70s, and they were kind of an it couple in New York because they both were attractive and successful, and they were both very young. But that was sort of their connection, and they're also their connection was they both didn't like to cook. They both ate a lot of frozen food, and they said that they both kind of started doing well at the same time. So they both said they went from Swanson's to Stouffer's, and that was part of their connection. And Jane, and one of the, you know, Gary's life has been kind of a privileged one, but one of the hardships was that Jane had a serious bout with bipolar disorder, and she's written about that in a memoir. And so she and Gary talked a little bit about how they dealt with it, but that was kind of the hardest stretch in Gary's life because he had two teenagers, and Jane was kind of out of it. She was hospitalized, and things were really stressful on the home front. But to their credit, they both worked hard to keep a really stable family and to deal with the celebrity life and to try to make sure that they paid attention to their kids and stay together as a family.
1: Yeah, interesting. Joshua Kendall, writing a biography about a man who doesn't have a whole lot of scandal. There's no scandal in his life. There's no robbing or

0: filed the piece with his editor, and the editor said, is anyone's life this charmed? And it was kind of a narrative struggle, for me. But I think the book includes a lot of the original cartoons, and with Gary's work, the struggle is not so much within him, but the struggle of America and the things we've gone through of Vietnam War or Watergate or some of the wars. So a lot of the book is focused on the politics of the era, because that's where his strip focuses on. But his personal life, he's been kind of happy. And as for a writer, if he were really mercurial and had a couple of Me Too scandals or whatever, it would be a lot easier. So it made it harder, but I think I found other ways to juice the narrative.
1: No, I agree. And that's what makes it sort of entertaining, is that there's none of that scandal. It's just a nice story about is a story of how he's documented America and why and how and the fallout of it and everything else. It's an interesting conversation about somebody who's just normal, and that's okay too, in a sense.
0: Yeah, he had his little flaws, and when I spoke at the 92nd Street Y at New York with him, and I referred to his early strips as somewhat sexist, and he immediately corrected me, and he said, somewhat sexist, because he's got normal flaws, and when he was 20 years old, he was a bit sexist, but it's just nice that there weren't any major scandals, and he's just kind of a normal folk. And I've written books about celebrities, and sadly, a lot of celebrities, people who get very famous, often have a lot of skeletons. But I looked hard, but I couldn't really find any.
1: The book is called Trudeau and Doonesbury, A Biography, The Cartoonist Who Turned the News into Art. With just a few minutes left, Joshua Kendall, did he comment at all? Did you comment on about the moment we're living through right now, where satirists, cartoonists, humorists are under the gun and under some type of political pressure?
0: Yeah, he told me there's a story that he was in the Clinton White House at a party, and President Clinton introduced him to a Middle Eastern leader, and he said, "This is Gary Trudeau, the guy who makes fun of me for a living." And Gary, said that that leader is maybe someone who tortures his critics, and that made him proud to be an American. And he really feels that satire is just very important, and that it's something that both political parties and it should just be in good fun. And right now we're living in a political moment where everything is so polarized that it's no longer fun, that people are just everything gets so serious and so harsh so quickly. And it was just amazing that there really was for a long time a bipartisan consensus that satire was fair game, and that consensus is kind of crumbling right now. And Gary and other satirists I've spoken with, like Art Spiegelman, are very concerned about that.
1: Yeah. Joshua Kendall, thank you for a fascinating hour. The book, one more time, Trudeau and Doonesbury, A Biography, The Cartoonist Who Turned the News into Art. It was a wonderful read. Thank you very much for your time. Good luck on the tour, and we hope to talk to you down the road.
0: It's been a pleasure.
1: You got it. America at Night, back in a moment.
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1: All right, that's going to do it for us for hour number two. Stay right there. Open phones and voicemails and text messages. A little note, 8 months have passed since President Trump has predicted that U.S. companies would rapidly rebuild Venezuela's dilapidated oil industry. This from Axios. No new petroleum deals have finalized with American firms. The United States Department of Energy has largely blamed a dozen oil industry professionals for this happening. The price of oil is climbing as the Iraq war has squeezed the global supply. There is no finalized deals in Venezuela, a nation with the highest estimated petroleum reserves on the planet. No new concessions, no new deals. It's an absolutely a problem, a senior official told Axios. The Energy Department is in charge of this, and they have some explaining to do. So 8 months since we took over Venezuela in some way, shape, or form, or proxy government installed the vice president or something. But, yeah, the spigots were supposed to be flowing. 8 months in, nothing to show for it. So that's an interesting note as we follow along what's going on in Iran. All right, stay right there. We get to phone calls, we get to text messages, and to voicemails. Remember, if you miss anything on the show, it gets turned into a podcast. Just go to anywhere where podcasts are housed and do a search for America at Night. 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America at Night. Our engineer, check that. Our executive director is Alex Hinton. Our engineer is Richard Good. I'm McGraw Millhaven. This is America at Night on Monday night on Westwood One.
2: The U.S. Treasury quietly released its official financial report for 2025. It appears by its own numbers, the U.S. government seems insolvent. It's reported that the Treasury shows about $6 trillion in assets and over $47 trillion in liabilities. Add it all up, and it looks like the U.S. owes more than $130 trillion it doesn't have. If that were a family, they'd earn $52,000 a year, spend $73,000, and already be more than $1 million underwater. Any accountant.
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12: Pulled back one last time. I'm Lisa Lacera, Fox News. President Trump says he's giving Iran one last chance to come to the bargaining table to avoid what he's calling a massive attack by the U.S.
13: President Trump says U.S. forces were ready to launch another wave of airstrikes on Iran over the weekend.
14: We're going to hit them very hard yesterday. Very, very hard. Harder than any attack, I think I can say, generals, from a point of knowledge, any attack since World War II.
13: President Trump says the blockade of Iranian ports will remain and will not be lifted until there's a deal or, quote, total surrender.
12: Fox's Lucas Tomlinson at the White House. The president says any deal would first call for reopening the Strait of Hormuz and then Iran getting rid of its nuclear weapons. Senate Democratic leader Chuck Schumer blasting Republicans over the nomination of Todd Blanche as the next attorney general. This morning, the two holdouts, Tom Tillis of North Carolina and John Cornyn of Texas, said they would vote in favor of Blanche after he agreed to terminate plans to create a fund to compensate allies of President Trump.
15: Instead of seeing Todd Blanche's so-called deal for the sham that it is, Senate Republicans are once again taking Trump's personal attorney at his word. All Blanche's deal does is accept the reality that Trump's MAGA slush fund is never getting through the courts.
12: The fund came about after the president's settlement with the IRS, which also gives him and his family immunity from audits. The Senate Judiciary Committee expected to vote on Blanche's confirmation tomorrow. A judge has ruled the state of New York can't ban federal agents from wearing face coverings or require they wear visible identification. The ruling comes after a federal judge earlier this year blocked a similar law in California. 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
12: A controversial proposed tax on billionaires has gotten the endorsement from California Democrats.
18: California voters will weigh in on Proposition 40, a one-time 5% tax on billionaires' assets, in November. It seeks to raise $100 billion over 5 years to shore up cuts to Medicaid and food assistance programs included in President Trump's 2025 tax and spending bill. Now, the California Democratic Party has endorsed the measure, deepening a rift on the left. While it has support from progressives, others like Governor Gavin Newsom and some labor unions are against it, saying it could destabilize the state's budget and drive billionaires away. A recent poll from the Public Policy Institute of California finds that 54% of likely voters and 76% of Democrats say they'll vote for the tax. Tanya J. Powers, Fox News.
12: Two people in Michigan have died of the cyclospora outbreak, the first death confirmed in the U.S. related to the parasite. The state health department says both people had underlying health conditions that may have been impacted by the intestinal illness and dehydration. The CDC saying it's aware of more than 18,000 confirmed or suspected cases of cyclospora in the current surge, but those numbers could be behind state reports. A familiar face is heading back to daytime TV.
19: Rosie O'Donnell is returning to her former show, ABC's The View, for season 30. The former co-host confirmed her return on Monday's episode of the Tangle with Kyle Ridley podcast, saying she will be in the show's 30th anniversary special. O'Donnell said she will take part in whatever they want, but didn't elaborate on whether it will be just one show or more. She added, in part, they're bringing back all the hosts. I think I'm pretty proud of that show, what it's become, and how it really speaks to the people and to politics. O'Donnell co-hosted for seasons 10 and 18 and is most known for her heated on-air spat with co-host Elizabeth Hasselbeck that led to her initial 2007 exit.
12: Fox's Michelle Polino. I'm Lisa Lucera. This is Fox News.
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4: Our reflecting pool, if he's going to apply for money to be compensated for the witch hunt on that guy, you also have to wonder if, say, like... Let's do that. Here are the phone numbers. 1-844-2-McGraw, 1-844-262-4729, 1-844-262-4729. Those are the phone numbers. Text, call. We got plenty of voicemails. Who was the former FBI guy I'm thinking of that I just was 4786 or 8647? Who was that guy? He's up on charges. You wonder if he's going to go and ask for those funds. Look, here's what I don't understand about John Cornyn and Tom Tillis. Here's a guy who picked Europe. You voted with Trump 99% of the time, but that wasn't good enough. And he goes and he puts his support behind Ken Paxton, and Ken Paxton wins the race. And now... John Cornyn is saying, well, this is as good as we're going to get. And so he's going to, he's okay with this? I mean, I understand a politician who's not okay with it, but going along with it because, well, I don't want to hear the wrath of President Trump. But for John Cornyn, what do you care? You're out of the game. He's going to make it very difficult for Susan Collins and Lisa Murkowski and some of these people who are going to have to vote for President Trump to get immunity on his tax returns. And that's going to leave a sour taste in some people's mouths. And so you got to wonder, I don't know if this deal's a done deal to get through the whole Senate. So they're not making it very easy for these Republicans to go back to their constituents, especially with higher gas prices and higher food prices and all this, everything else going on. So you got some issues there. You got this Iran war is going back and forth. President Trump has got himself in a bit of a pickle. He can't go forward and he can't go backwards. He can't get out of it. He desperately wants to try and cut a deal. Going off telling that we're going to really do some damage, and then calls off a strike because Saudi Arabia and some Middle Eastern countries are like, hey, every time you attack Iran, we get the brunt of the response. So he's sort of in no man's land there. You got that going on. And, we'll take phone calls. Baseball deadline today. Man, there was a flurry of trades. It was hard keeping up with who was in and who's out, but some serious talent changed hands. The Dodgers got Struble. That was over the weekend. And the Giants made some nice moves. Padres made some nice moves. The Cubs made some nice moves. This baseball season's going to be enjoyed because I got a feeling the more and more we talk to people about this off-season labor problem, it's going to be a major, major problem. And who knows if and when they're going to play next season. But there could be trouble. So we got that on the docket. And, of course, anything you want to talk about, 1-844-2-McGraw, 1-844-262-4729. Let's go to the phones. Let's go to the voicemails. Let's go to Jim, who wants to talk about Mr. Fauci. Jim, take it away.
5: I'm just curious about two things. What do you think about Fauci having six lawyers? Considering the state of Florida is going to try and go after them, and individual states are probably going to follow to try and clean him out, I think he's going to need them. And the other thing that I find interesting is, if you really think that the government investing in a company is socialism, try this out. What happens if the federal government, under a Democrat or a Republican, invests in, say, utilities like water, like electricity, like power? What happens then? What kind of a definition would that be of socialism?
4: I guess that would still be socialism. but electricity, water systems, they're highly regulated, right? I mean, you have electrical companies, you have water companies. Some are like co-ops, right? You have some electricals, but they're not government run. They're sort of owned by the members. But they're highly regulated, which makes sense. I mean, you don't want an electrical plant every three blocks. And so they're highly regulated, and they have, utility boards and things like that to go along with it. And so I don't know if anything's perfect, but, I don't necessarily think a government run, water department's a good idea. I can't speak for every single water department in America, but socialism is socialism. I don't know if there's nothing's pure capitalism, right? As I said before, we all pool our resources to have a garbage man come and pick up our garbage once a week. We have police. We pool our resources for the betterment of everybody else, right? I don't know if that's the purest form of socialism, but we have socialism and varying degrees of it. But all these people complaining about socialism when the current government takes control of, or at least invests in 30 different companies, that is definitely a form of socialism. Thanks, Jim. All right, we got Joe in Salem, Arkansas. Joe, what do you got?
7: I was thinking about Tony's comments about up to 30% interest and that much on property taxes. Now, down here in Arkansas, we tell our politicians what to do and what not to do, or they're gone. And we don't put up with that. They go only so far, and they know we'll put the T in the harbor. But that's what citizens' lobby groups are good for. We stay on it and keep it down to a barely manageable level. And that'd be nice if they do that in Canada. But the permissive French, they need to grow a backbone and tell their politicians how it's going to be.
4: That call on Friday, I think I did a little research on that, if memory serves me right. God love Tony in Montreal, but he was saying that there's some instances where banks are charging 30% interest on a mortgage. I found that hard to believe. I didn't find that collaborated anywhere online. And if memory serves me right from whenever that phone call was, it was last Friday. I can't remember what I had for lunch today, but if that call was last Friday or last week, their interest rates in Canada, I think, were comparable to the U.S., maybe even a little less, but comparable to interest rates in the U.S. So I find that awfully hard to believe that there is a 30% interest rate charged by a legitimate bank for a legitimate purpose like a mortgage company. I mean, you could go to the guy in the corner, and go to a loan shark, and who knows what's going on. But I would find it awfully hard to believe that it was 30%. But be that as it may. 1-844-2-McGraw, 1-844-262-4729. We got a lot of text messages. We'll get some more phone calls and some more voicemails. Getting started on a Monday night. Stay right there. America at Night. Back in a moment.
8: 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Call 844-2-McGraw. 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

don't know how to get them to the negotiating table because we're 6 months in, and they're not. When they go to the negotiating table, they just play, you know, patty cake. So 6 months in, I think we need to settle in. I'm not very good at predicting the future, but I think we need to settle in. This is not going to be over anytime soon. So we'll just have to wait and see. All right, 1-844-2-McGraw, 1-844-262-4729. Lots more voicemails to get through. Text messages are coming in. Get a couple phone lines going, and we'll have the triple threat.

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1: Nice to meet you. 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I've been a pharmacist for 44 years, and I'm from Flowery Branch, Georgia. When I first started taking Prevagen, I noticed stuff just seemed to come together.
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14: Yeah. Anyway, I'll shut up. I'm Glenn from New Mexico, and I am not the fellow from Texas. And the person who sent that decapitation text, also just a comment. You read the messages too quickly, and the important parts are glossed over. I apologize, Glenn from New Mexico. I will get those straightened out here in a moment. Let's see here. Tim in Washington. An arson arrest was made in the largest Spokane fire and the Old Trails fire. Yeah, apparently the officials arrested up in Spokane a 37-year-old first-degree arson for starting the fire, which is terrible, just terrible. They've burned 640 structures since August 1st. The majority of the evacuations in the Spokane area are due to this fire. 60,000 people have been displaced, and they arrested one man for it. We'll wait and find out more. Tim goes on to say, go figure, I thought you would blame Trump for the wildfire. Scott checks in. The Saudis asked Trump to de-escalate. Yeah, they really did. That's the sort of word on the streets there. Let's see here. Here is Kerry. Was it Kerry who was upset with me? Glenn from New Mexico was upset with me. Oh, here's Kerry from Texas. Since February, Donald J. Trump has made the comment a few times about total destruction of Iran and wiping out the civilization. Well, this just upset everyone. Totally. A few months ago, I read an article regarding the Iranian military passing out automatic rifles to women in Iran. The military would send out an instructor to show the person how to use it, or they could just watch a video. This was to get ready for a ground invasion. I guess the next step would be to pass out cases of hand grenades or RPGs. Now, just how do you combat this? When the whole country turns against the U.S. and the West, they would be shooting from every rooftop and behind every tree. There would be no end. There is no question that we are in a bit of a quagmire. I know that's a quagmire. It's a bit of a situation here because, again, he desperately wants a deal. They're not giving him one. There are reports tonight that Iran has retaliated in some way, shape, or form. So just a bad scene. I mean, what do you want President Trump to do? Where do you want him to go now? If he continues to bomb Iran, then his allies in the Middle East get the brunt of the response. If he doesn't do anything, they've sort of continued to control the Strait of Hormuz. Is he going to put troops in? How many American troops is he going to put in to go and secure the Strait of Hormuz? I mean, how many, 10, 15, 20,000? I mean, how many troops are enough? And then do you really want to get into a ground war with Iran in the Middle East? I'm not so sure that's the idea. So in some ways, he has gotten himself in this situation where there's no easy answer to get out. You can continue to bomb them from the skies and continue to go after infrastructure and things like that. But again, how much more damage can be done? You clearly can't bomb your way out of them not being able to control the Strait of Hormuz, right? They've been bombing them unmercifully for days and weeks and months now. And they've decimated large portions of their infrastructure. But they've still been able to keep the strait closed. So whatever you're doing to bomb them, you can't stop them from controlling the strait. So what do you do? How do you go about getting them to open up the strait? So what he's done is he's lambasted them and threatened them with total annihilation. We're going to wipe you off the face of the earth, every other, right, over the top exaggeration. And then he sort of calls off the attacks. I mean, how many times have we had a peace deal in Iran? Three times? Four times? How many memorandums of understandings have we had? One? So there's no answer here. There's no, what do you want the man to do? Unless you want to ratchet it up to the point where you are sending troops in. And I have a feeling he's, you can just read the tea leaves. It isn't like I'm making any of this up. I mean, he clearly doesn't want to send troops in. If he wanted to send troops in, he would have sent troops in. So there's no easy answer to this. It just looks like for the foreseeable future, the Strait of Hormuz is going to remain in the control of the Iranians. And who's in charge? What's in charge? You've got some people negotiating, apparently, but they're not listening to the people in charge. The people in charge aren't listening to the people who are negotiating. So you don't know who's in charge. You don't know what to listen to, what, right? Somebody might be agreeing to this memorandum of understanding, but you have the other faction who is controlling the military and the other drones. So they're not on the same page. You don't know who to negotiate with. They don't really have a functioning government. And you can't stop them from the stress they're putting on the Strait of Hormuz. So I don't know where you go from here if you're President Trump. That's not saying I'm for it or against it. I'm saying this is the situation we're in right now. And where do we go from here? I don't think there are any easy answers. All right. 1-844-2-McGraw, 1-844-262-4729. More phone calls, more text messages straight ahead. America at Night, back in a moment.
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33: Fox News, I'm Sue Guzman. President Trump is warning Iran it's their last chance. Negotiations underway between the U.S. and Tehran as the Pentagon is pausing strikes.
34: President Trump says he called off another round of airstrikes against Iran last night after Arab leaders called him and requested he do so. President Trump says the blockade of Iranian ports will remain and will not be lifted.
33: Fox's Lucas Tomlinson. President Trump lashing out at the top prosecutor in D.C. over her decision to dismiss charges against an accused reflecting pole vandal.
35: And I was disappointed with Jeanine Pirro, really disappointed with Jeanine Pirro. She folded like an umbrella.
33: Prosecutors say the Interior Department was slow to provide evidence that showed peeling to the reflecting pole sealant, and that was likely botched by a contractor, not an act of vandalism. 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
14: All right, one more thing before we get back to some of the voicemails. I didn't know this, but reading about this IRS immunity deal that President Trump is getting from his own IRS, this Todd Blanche deal, right? The fund has apparently fallen by the wayside, but that can be, all of this can be reconstituted after the vote or after he's takes the acting off. So I don't know what everyone's all excited about. But I didn't know this. I didn't know that the IRS has previously made a point of regularly auditing whoever occupies the Oval Office. So I think that goes back to the Nixon years. So everybody who's been in office since the Nixon years has been, either I knew it or I forgot it, or I forgot it and just remembered it, or I don't know, maybe I forgot that I remembered it. But the IRS previously has made a point of regularly auditing whoever occupies the Oval Office. And so President Trump, who has apparently been in the midst of an audit for years and years and years, now all of that apparently is going to go by the wayside. And who knows how much this is, you know, this audit was going to extract from him and, you know, his shall we say, aggressive tax returns. Can we say that? That goes to the whole nature of tax returns anyway, but and taxes in general. But I did not know that the IRS previously made a point of regularly auditing whoever occupies the White House. Now, if this deal is cut, does that mean they're saying that it's only for past tax returns? And when does that start? Does that start now? Does that start next year? Does that start 2026, 2027? And the other thing is, don't forget, President Trump's taxes were leaked. He wasn't the only one. There were hundreds and hundreds of thousands of others. I want to say there was like 200,000 maybe. Maybe that number's way off. But there were thousands and thousands of others' tax returns that were leaked. I wonder if any of them are getting any of these deals. Let's go to Ronald on the text line, on the voicemails. Ronald in Phoenix. Ronald, hello.
7: I think we need a new internet. The internet in this country is no good. We have to get rid of the wires and come up with a new plan for the 21st century. This is disgusting. We need a new internet.
14: Well, I don't think I don't think the internet's the problem. I don't understand. It's not the internet. It's what's on the internet is the problem. I think it works actually pretty well. Wi-Fi works pretty well. Wired works pretty well. Any number of internet connections is getting this broadcast to and from wherever it's got to go to get into wherever you're listening it to. So I actually think the internet works well. It's the content on the internet that's a cesspool. Now, you want to talk about content, that's a whole other deal. So you come up with a new way to do everything, okay, but it's still going to be the same old content, just on a new platform. Ronald in Phoenix. Joe in Connecticut. Joe, you're on America at Night.
15: If Minnesota legislators agree that AI bill is a no-brainer, they're right by definition. No-brainer. AI.
14: Yeah, I think America should get used to the fact that artificial intelligence is coming and data centers are coming as well. I don't think you can stop it. President Trump is all in on artificial intelligence and data centers, and all of his people are in on it. And so I know you don't like artificial intelligence, and I know there's a whole bunch of backlash across the political spectrum when it comes from data centers. But Donald Trump, full steam ahead. They don't want any regulation. They don't want any curtailing of anything. They don't want anybody slowing anything down. That's all full steam ahead when it comes to data centers. From the text line, let's see what we got here. The text line is coming in fast and furious. After what what James got away with in New York, I don't blame Trump one bit for his IRS immunity. I don't either, man. If you can get somebody to give you an immunity deal, more power to you, man. I just wish I could get the other deal. But of course, you know, if Biden were going for this deal, people would be up in arms. Liberals are up in arms. Democrats are apoplectic over this. But the truth is that if Clinton got this deal or Obama got this deal, oh, the sky would be falling from the right. Oh, my goodness. So it's a game, and you're okay with your guy not having to deal with the laws that we all have to deal with. But you'd be apoplectic over if Biden got a deal. Hunter Biden got caught up in the tax thing, did he not? Right? He had to pay back some tax returns or whatever else. I wish the Bidens could have that same immunity deal. Heck, let's just do this. Let's just give all presidents immunity from their taxes. Everybody good with that? Let's see here. Glenn in New Mexico checks in. let's see here. Oh, I wrote back to the guy. He was upset with the way I read the text. He writes back, "Sorry, I'll try and do better." He says, "Please do. Seems like we're caught in the horns of a dilemma. A lot of us don't like Trump, but and want to see him fail miserably, but not at the cost of the failure of this nation." Okay, I don't really know what that means, but Here's another one that I can't read. Here's another one from Alabama. Has anyone told you how annoying your voice is? Yeah, I think you do on a number of occasions. And then let's see here. How about those Cardinals? Yeah, the Cardinals were down 6-0. Then they were up 6-0. Then they were down 7-6, and they come back and win 13-7. So 314 in Missouri chimes in. How about the Cards 13-7? Plus, that guy you interview every Monday is a 10. I like Scott McFarland, too. He is great. All right, let's go back to the phones. Doug in Sheboygan. Doug, you're on America at Night.
16: Well, I don't know if anybody else out there had this same problem with sleep paralysis. I've had it a couple of times now where I cannot move. I'm half asleep, dreaming, but I do know that, you know, I'm somewhat awake, too, because I cannot move. And the only way they sometimes wake up is to roll off the couch, hit the floor, and then I get out of it. But it's a little scary. I read a little bit about it. But I just wonder if anybody else out there has it. Maybe you know somebody else too who has it. I would really appreciate it. Thanks a lot.
14: Yeah, I don't. I get the Jimmy legs every once in a while. You know, sleeping is such an interesting thing. Last night I had some wild, wild dreams. I mean, just off the charts, crazy dreams. And then other nights I'm fine. Other nights you lay awake, right? It's the middle of the night and you can't fall asleep. Other nights, you know, look, I do a morning show in St. Louis. And on Saturday and Sunday, it's 4:30. I'm staring at the ceiling. On a Wednesday at 4:30, I can't get out. I'm a dragon, right? Like, I got to get out of bed. I can't get out of bed. So why is it on a Saturday, when you don't have to get up, you can't sleep? But on a Wednesday, when you have to get up, you're exhausted. Sleep is a whole strange thing. I can't, Doug, I can't help you at all. We all have our own demons. That's why I love late night radio. Because the people who can't sleep, you're listening to it, you're trying to fall asleep. I tell you a story, spin a yarn, you fall asleep, you can't call, or you want to call later, or whatever else. I mean, it's part of the fun of late-night radio, just late-night conversation. Sherry in Fredericksburg, Texas. Sherry, welcome to America at Night. Thanks for calling.
17: Thank you, McGraw. For some reason, I can't get your show on my radio, so I was called because I was concerned.
14: No, but I'm here. We're rocking and rolling. Go ahead.
17: Yeah, I'm so glad I called because there's a new book out I want you to know about. It's called The Climate Change Deception. Deception. Okay. That speaks to my question as why I don't believe in it. Because this is what I believe now. It's by a guy named Dr. Justin, and his last name started with an N. I couldn't quite catch it. And I can't remember where I heard it. I guess another talk show. I don't know. But The Climate Change Deception, would that be interesting to have him on?
14: The climate, the climate claim deception?
17: Change.
14: The climate change.
17: No, the opposite. Yeah. Change. The opposite. The climate change deception.
14: Okay.
17: Yes. Dr. Justin something.
14: Dr. Justin. Let's see if I can look at Dr. Justin. Let's see if I can find this thing for you.
17: There might be a .com on it or something.
14: Let's see here. Pulling it right up here. Climate change deception. The alarming corruption of science. By Dr. Justin Mabie, M-A-B-I-E, The Alarming Corruption of... Yeah, The Alarming Corruption of Science. Let's see here.
17: Mabie is his last name. That's funny.
14: Yeah. So why do you think this guy has unlocked the story of the climate change deception? What do you know about this? What's your...
17: That's why I was wondering if maybe we could, maybe you could have him on and we could understand what he's saying, because it speaks to my feeling that I don't believe in it. So I was kind of glad to hear that there is a book that...
14: What don't debunks it? Yeah, what don't you believe about climate change, Sherry?
17: Well, I'd rather hear from the doctor here.
14: Well, no, because I understand it, but go ahead. You mentioned something about, but I mean, do you believe climate is changing?
17: No, I don't. I want to hear what the doctor says.
14: So you don't.

0: the glaciers are melting at an alarming rate.
1: That's
0: do you believe that to be true?
1: I wouldn't know.
0: You wouldn't know.
1: I stick
0: okay.
1: with the fact this guy's got to know more than I do.
0: I understand it, but it's being reported that we're breaking records every year when it comes to heat. Do you believe those stories?
1: Well, here's something I need to throw in here. What was I going to say now? If we're being fooled, they're getting away with controlling people and their environment, and that's a pretty strong.
0: Who is they?
1: Anyone who wants to control the population by causing terrible storms or with the oceans heating up, you know, all that steam comes up from the ocean and that creates more heat that we know about. The air holds more heat than the water holds more heat than air. And so the ocean temperature is important to measure because that's more heat coming up. And there's a lot of nasty things you can do to people and their environment if you
0: if you think the oceans are getting warmer, do you think the oceans are getting warmer?
1: That's what I heard. No, I didn't think of that. That's one of the notes I took down when I got some information.
0: Do you believe the oceans are getting warmer?
1: If I don't know better, I need to. I'm open to whatever.
0: Yeah. Well, I mean, obviously,
1: we've seen. Intuitive now.
0: Sure. No, I understand that, Sherry. But I mean, we've seen some changes in the climate. We've seen the lakes, right? Some of the Lake Powell, Lake Mead, there in northern Arizona, right? They're coming dangerously low in terms of not being able to generate power from the. From the Hoover Dam and things like that. I think the question is why. I think we can all agree that the climate is changing, but the question is why. Is it man-made? Is it the burning of fossil fuel, or is this just a natural occurrence that man has no control over and it's just happening? But either way, we're going to have to deal with it one way or the other.
1: Yes, I think it could be either one. It could be a little of both. I haven't written a book on it. That's why I'm curious. Yeah. So,
0: well, I'll take a look at this book, and maybe we'll try and get him on, or get somebody to talk climate change who was. Well respected and based in science and facts. I'll see what I can do.
1: Yeah. Well, thank you, because I couldn't get your show tonight.
0: Yeah.
1: So I was thinking, well, I hope he's okay. You know, maybe the climate got to him. I don't know. I'm glad I could talk to you, McGraw.
0: It has been awful hot out there.
1: Call.
0: Sherry in Fredericksburg, thanks for checking in and thanks for worrying about me. Stay cool out there. Thank you, Sherry. America at Night, back in a moment.
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0: All right, that's going to do it for us. We are officially done. A couple of texts. 99% of humans cause climate change. Here's one. Have you ever dreamt that you somehow know it's a dream and try to wake yourself up and then finally do? Yes, that has happened to me from time to time where you are convinced that, you're convinced you're in a dream, but you're falling or something. You're trying to wake yourself up. Yeah, dreams, again, dreams. Where somebody texted in and said we should get a dream expert on. That's a great idea, sleep expert on. That's a great idea. I'm going to work on that because, again, sleeping is so weird and dreams are even more bizarre, but falling asleep. And I also do that where you like where you think you're asleep, but you've been asleep for 20 minutes and you wake up and you're like, was I asleep or was I not asleep? I can't remember because I was kind of asleep, but I wasn't, but I was. Anyway, it's a good topic. We will revisit real soon. We'll try and get a sleep expert on to talk all about it. All right, the music says we're done for a Monday night. Hope you enjoyed it. Our executive director tonight is Alex Hinton. Our engineer tonight is Richard Good. I'm McGraw Millhaven, and this is America at Night on Westwood One.
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13: Deadline. I'm Sue Guzman, Fox News. President Trump talking tough with Iran, saying Tehran has one more chance to reach a deal or face severe consequences.
14: President Trump says he called off another round of airstrikes against Iran last night after Arab leaders called him and requested he do so. The president says this could be for the last time.
15: I want to give him every last chance before decapitation.
14: President Trump says U.S. forces were ready to launch another wave of airstrikes on Iran over the weekend.
15: We're going to hit them very hard yesterday, very, very hard, harder than any attack, I think I can say, General, from a point of knowledge, any attack since World War II.
14: President Trump says the blockade of Iranian ports will remain and will not be lifted until there's a deal or, quote, total surrender.
13: Fox's Lucas Tomlinson, the Port of Peace official overseeing Gaza's post-war transition, is met with Israeli Prime Minister Benjamin Netanyahu discussing a new disarmament deal with Hamas. President Trump announced the agreement as part of a broader ceasefire deal. President Trump calling on the Senate now to remain in D.C. and pass a voter ID law ahead of the November midterms, one that would require people to register to vote in a federal election and show identification at the voting booth.
14: Conservatives and President Trump are imploring members to stay in session to pass the Save America Act.
15: I think there's nothing more important than the Save America Act. I think they should stay. They do what they want, but I think they should stay.
14: But that's not the plan. It's about the math. Two earlier efforts to pass the Save America Act failed to get a simple majority, plus 60 votes are necessary to break a filibuster. President Trump upbraided Senate Majority Leader John Thune. The president begged Thune to convince the Senate to take action, but Thune is resisting. He wants members to go home and campaign.
13: Fox's Chad Pergram. 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
13: U.S. weapons makers are ramping up production of missile interceptors.
19: Northrop Grumman and Lockheed Martin signed framework agreements with the Pentagon to expand production of Patriot and THAAD missile interceptor components. The agreements are intended to triple and quadruple production for each of the anti-missile defense systems and stabilize supply chains. Last week, the Army awarded Lockheed Martin a nearly $60 billion contract to produce more Patriot interceptor missiles. Some members of Congress have raised concerns about the current stockpile of U.S. missiles and interceptors amid the ongoing conflict with Iran. At the White House, Jared Halpern, Fox News.
13: The Trump administration is being sued by several states to keep it from getting the names of Social Security recipients.
20: The 20 states, along with the District of Columbia, sued to keep the Temporary Assistance for Needy Families program from gaining access to personal information. The plaintiffs objected to an agency rule that would allow the program to share details, such as immigration status and Social Security numbers, as well as other personal facts, with other government agencies or even private groups. New York Attorney General Letitia James, in a statement, accused the administration of weaponizing people's personal information. Earlier this year, a judge said the Trump administration could not withhold the agency's funding from Democratic-controlled states. Grinnell Scott, Fox News.
13: Some residents have returned to devastated neighborhoods in eastern Washington state only to find their homes leveled by wildfires that broke out over the weekend. At least 700 buildings have reportedly been destroyed. And the Federal Aviation Administration has now approved the smallest model of Boeing's MAX jetliners for commercial service. The Boeing 737 MAX 7 represents a milestone in the company's work to overcome years of safety and quality issues following two major crashes. I'm Sue Guzman.
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1: I read this interesting story the other day, which was written by a colleague of mine, about why so-called, quote, admin nights are the new book club for busy adults. Now, I learned this is a term coined by journalist Chris Collin, who wrote about this life hack in the Wall Street Journal. An admin night is when people come together for a night, a fun night, while holding one another accountable to an assignment. The ones usually considered back burner tasks, the ones that you've been putting off. The person you choose to do an admin night with matters a lot because that's your accountability partner. That's what one person told us. People love the social aspect because it can bring these boring tasks to light, make them feel more fun, and where you go matters as well. You need to have enough space and hopefully not too many distractions. And again, don't forget to leave some time for fun. I'm Dr. Sanjay Gupta, helping you live a better life.
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4: Have a good weekend.
6: I did. Did you?
4: Yeah. No complaints.
6: Good.
4: You know, everything going all right.
6: All right. Good.
4: Hanging in there.
6: All right. Great.
4: What did I want to? There was one more thing I wanted to play, and it was not on. Oh, here it is. This is the first time. As I said, this past weekend, especially with Trump's announcement of the parameters of a deal, and then Iran coming on saying, "No, we don't." And then the story that another ship was hit, and then Trump saying, "Well, you know, I talked to the Crown Prince, and we would rather negotiate than have a war."
6: Right.
4: And I'm just like, and then you read the comments on Rapid Response 47 or True Social. Trump has lost his base on this war.
6: Yeah.
4: Right. And I don't know, this is completely off the topic, but this is about the Jeanine Pirro dropping the felony charge against David Hearn, former Olympian, claiming he damaged the Lincoln Memorial reflecting pool. All right?
6: Right.
4: So I don't know. This is the first time ever that I've heard Scott Jennings criticize this administration like this, because when doing this, he's not just criticizing the Department of Justice. He's criticizing Trump, who over the weekend basically said Jeanine Pirro was wrong and should continue going after him.
6: Yeah, right.
4: And Pirro not only said, we have no evidence that he did anything in the reflecting pool, and then came out and said, no, it was how they were attempting to repair it. They repaired it wrong.
6: It was a contractor problem.
4: Right. And Trump's still out there saying, you need to prosecute him. This is the first, I've never heard Scott Jennings say anything like this about the president. I mean, he has been the president's biggest cheerleader, and that's what we've been telling you the last couple, you know, the last really month, 2 months. Most of it has started because of the war, and these are all the influencers that you would see,
6: right,
4: that are the cheerleaders of the president,
6: right,
4: on X especially.
6: Yeah.
4: They've disappeared,
6: right,
4: completely disappeared.
6: Yep.
4: And when he revives the tariffs, you don't hear anything from them. On the war, nothing from them. Unless we attack, unless damage is done, that's the only time that you'll see those influencers respond in a positive way. But this is Scott Jennings. Here we go.
7: So the DOJ now says it just didn't have additional documentation of that damage from the Interior Department until after the indictment was returned. Scott, do you have any concerns about a rush to judgment from this DOJ?
26: Yeah, of course. I mean, on this one, the administration looks like a monkey having intimate relations with a football. It looks terrible. And, you know, after everything that was said, this guy, he is owed an apology. And I don't know what the procedures are for it, but he ought to sue anybody that he thinks he can to get his name back. I have a strong reaction, to be honest with you, when people have their name drug through the mud. And that's obviously what happened here. So I'm glad the charges got dropped, but they don't have evidence. They shouldn't be trying to go to trial with something. So that's good that they admitted it. They drug this guy's name through the mud. And I think at this point, also, the administration just needs to get the pool fixed. I think the impulse to fix the pool and make it nice is a good one, but it needs to get fixed, and it needs to get fixed by somebody who knows how to do it.
6: Yep. And the evidence, again, shows, according to Pirro that it was a contractor problem. So not only did they not have any evidence against him, they had evidence that showed it was actually something else.
4: The monkey analogy actually comes from Herb Brooks, the 1980 Olympic coach.
6: Yeah.
4: That's what he told the...
6: Right.
4: That was part of the criticism to one of the players on the team that he looked like a...
6: Right. Yeah.
4: A monkey with a football.
6: Yes.
4: You know, the other thing, I think this is really right on. This is Mark Halperin writing this. He said, there is zero data to suggest Iran is going to agree to reopen the strait without making money off it. That was the one thing that you saw, was that the parameter of the deal was Iran would control ships going one way.
6: Yeah.
4: But not the other way.
6: Right.
4: And the point was made, if they're controlling it one way, that's all that matters. It doesn't.
6: Yeah, right.
4: You can't have that.
6: Yeah.
4: Now, don't know whether that's true or not, because we don't get a lot of information. But as Halperin says, there is zero data to suggest Iran is going to agree to reopen the strait without making money off it. Mm. But if somehow they did, all that would happen is they would sell a bunch of oil, undermining the main hope many American officials see now to end and win the conflict, which is to strangle Iran economically. So really, in some ways, the last thing in the world Trump should want is to reopen the Strait of Hormuz, unless he can have the Pentagon with or without allies, but probably without, let's be honest, both blockade the Strait and stop Iran from using it and escort U.S.-friendly cargo ships through, which, good luck with that.
6: Yeah.
4: And the point being made is, if we have a peace deal on opening up the Strait of Hormuz, and Iran can move through it freely, well, then you've just negotiated what you had before the war started.
6: Yeah.
4: You've gone nowhere.
6: Right.
4: And you've just told the radical Islamic government were weak.
6: Yeah. Right.
4: And remember, it's the president who said it. And what? This was what? Over a month ago? Oh, yeah. Iran is making a fool of us. Which means he said Iran is making a fool of me, because there is no us. The us stops with the president.
6: Right.
4: He's a commander in chief.
6: Yep.
4: And it just continues to the point of massive frustration to Trump's base right now. Things with Trump, again, getting no support on bringing a whole bunch of new tariffs in again, and the war, I don't know what's going to happen. I don't know what's going to happen in November. I hope still people will vote. But you're not going to lose your Republican base. You may lose them on the war. They're not going to vote for a Democrat.
6: No.
4: Independents might. And that's the problem that you're facing. That's what I just explained is the Republicans' problem. The Democrats' problem is they're insane.
6: Yeah.
4: But when they look at, when the independents and Democrats look at the fact that the Democrats didn't do the job when it came to prices. The Democrats, and again, the whole Spain situation over the weekend, I don't know whether that will stay in people's minds about reelecting Democrats again or establishment Democrats or whatever. I don't know.
6: Right. Yeah.
4: But independents will look at it and say establishment Democrats couldn't get the job done. Neither could Trump. And Trump said he would focus on it. We never expected it from Democrats, the establishment Democrats, but we did from Trump. And we didn't get the economic benefit, which is prices, because it doesn't matter to the average person what the stock market is.
6: No, I mean,
4: it doesn't matter.
6: Except for the fact that I guess if people have actually priced it in, then the behavior is going to remain the same and we'll just see over time. But the immediate effect is what you're looking for. Something has to be done here.
4: And it's not going to be done in time for the election.
6: There's
4: nothing you can do.
6: They were running out of time at basically at this time last year.
4: Yeah.
6: To do anything about pricing. And now you add the Iran thing for gasoline and diesel prices. And that's if the consumer is pricing that in, if that's true, then that means they've settled on nothing's going to be done. And politically, they're looking for somebody who's going to change that.
4: So you're willing to vote for radicals at that point?
6: That's the question. If you're willing to vote for radicals just to get relief here, which I don't think that's going to happen. I don't think they're going to, even if the Democrats won, if they took both the House and Senate in November, I don't think you're going to see any relief. You're not going to see anything, any movement until 28, at the very least, at the earliest. But I don't know that you're going to see any movement if the GOP stays in charge. If they keep the House and Senate, I don't know what happens. Because I don't know what the administration is going to do. I saw one headline, I didn't read the article, but Trump keeps threatening more tariffs. But Europe isn't buying it. Now, I didn't read the article, but the thing is that if you keep threatening more and more tariffs, you keep getting into this, you know, tariff game, knowing that it's affecting families, and we know that you know it, because the administration is the one that announced over 200-plus food products last December would be exempt in order to save families money. That was their reason. Then we know you know this. And if you're not willing to change on the tariff situation, and the Iran thing is just going to go on and on and on, and the Strait is just going to be a battle zone until, I don't know, whenever, then what changes?
4: Yeah.
6: Because nobody really expects the radicals are going to do anything about it except for maybe try and hand out free money. They're not going to do that as long as he's in office because they won't get a veto-proof majority. That's not going to happen.
4: Right, and you're not going to get rid of the Senate. That's not going to happen. But they could pack the Supreme Court.
6: Yeah. Right.
4: I can see them packing the Supreme Court.
6: Mm-hmm.
4: That I can see.
6: Oh, yeah.
4: Getting rid of the filibuster, packing the Supreme Court.
6: Yep.
4: Look, they're afraid, as we have seen. Good God, on the radical transgender movement, they haven't moved.
6: No.
4: The public has. But those in the establishment, they haven't moved.
6: Yeah.
4: When it comes to identity, when it comes to the racism of, when we go to the culture wars, when it comes to the racism of identity politics, the misogyny and sexism of the radical transgender movement, the perverted ideas, the absolute perverted ideas of surgery on children.
6: Yeah.
4: They haven't changed at all. None.
6: Nope.
4: And you can see it. That's why the whole WNBA thing is so important. And on politics, they wish to get rid of the Constitution. This isn't speculation. They've made it clear they want to get rid of the Constitution. They want to get rid of the separation of powers. They want to get rid of the three branches of government. And they wish to go to a communist economic system. That's where they're headed.
6: Right.
4: It's not speculation anymore. It's not, well, we believe, you know, this isn't even Obama anymore. Or the early Van Jones 1.0.
6: Mm-hmm.
4: This is where they are, right? This is where they are right now, and they've told us this is where they are right now.
6: Yep. And it's not going to change. They're going to keep going in that radical direction over and over.
4: Yeah. We are Red Eye Radio.
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9: What is the latest regarding shipments of U.S. melon crops for this season? Research economist Helen Wakefield provides details from USDA's latest outlook, starting with watermelons.
10: Through mid-July 2026, movement data indicate that U.S. watermelon shipments were below last season. The season began later than usual in Florida, due in part to freezing temperatures in spring that damaged watermelon plants and necessitated total or partial replanting.
9: While in Texas,
10: intense rainfall has led to poor pollination and an increase in pest and disease pressure.
9: As for other melon varieties,
10: through mid-July, movement data indicate that U.S. cantaloupe and honeydew shipments were below last season. Seasons began earlier in Arizona and California's Imperial Valley due to unseasonably warm winter and spring temperatures. Warm conditions exacerbated pest and disease pressure in melon fields in the Arizona-California desert region.
9: I'm Rod Bain reporting for the U.S. Department of Agriculture in Washington, D.C.
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4: We're on our radio. He's Eric Harding. I'm Gary McNamara. So, yeah, when we look at the upcoming election, 100 days away, somebody was saying the other day.
6: Yeah, somewhere around there.
4: Right. And we look at the Republicans' problems. Because really, if you're looking at it, it's like, okay, the war is unpopular, and Trump's now losing his base on the war and prices. It's like Republicans and the administration have said, we don't care about prices. It is what it is. And for the Democrats, it's, they're insane. But more of the talk, you look at all the news media, more of the talk you saw this weekend was on Fauci and the Democratic Socialist of America. Everywhere it was. And some of the loudest voices against the Democratic Socialist of America are longtime Democrats. Yeah. And that's a thing that might be good for the Republicans. Here's Bill Maher. Now, Bill Maher, when I can't even play the first part of it because he was cursing left and right about how they want to get rid of the government. Do you understand? They want to get rid of the separation of powers. I'm like, finally.
6: Yeah.
4: Finally. They want to get rid of the, basically get rid of the presidency, get rid of the Supreme Court because they want to put it under the authority of the, of a Congress, which would be one body.
6: Mm-hmm.
4: There wouldn't be a bicameral legislature. And it's like, this is crazy. And then he went on to put blame. Here's the blame, all right? Here we go.
13: I'm just going to say it. Since the far left, the far, far left, is overwhelmingly made up of affluent, ultra-woke white people, you raised your kids wrong. You told your precious brats that every brain fart was genius, and now those brain farts are becoming Democratic Party policy. Francesca Hong, yet another major Democratic candidate who's all in on abolishing the police and is running for governor of Wisconsin, says, I think that my perfect world would be a world without prisons because we all see the humanity in one another and then we know nobody's disposable. Well, murder victims are.
4: Yeah. And, oh, then went on to say, can't play the next one because he was cursing in it, but he was like, if this was said at, you know, by a contestant in a beauty pageant, we'd all be dying laughing and mocking that woman.
6: Yeah. Yes.
4: And here, this is the, you know, everything is just beautiful. Everything is just, we don't need the police. We don't need the military. We don't need.
6: And there will be no crime.
4: There will be no crime. Right. Well, who was the one that said it last week? It was somebody from the Democratic. So that was the chair of the Democratic Socialist of America.
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1: News. I'm Ted Linder. Thousands of people in Washington evacuating as crews struggle to contain the wildfires inching closer to their communities.
5: 70,000 people in and around Spokane, Washington are out of their homes as wildfires destroy hundreds of structures in a 12.5-square-mile area. Officials announcing that over 700 structures have been destroyed.
1: Fox's Sarah Allegre. And President Trump continues to warn Iran and now says this is their last chance. Negotiations underway between the U.S. and Tehran as the Pentagon pauses strikes.
7: President Trump says he called off another round of airstrikes against Iran last night after Arab leaders called him and requested he do so. President Trump says the blockade of Iranian ports will remain and will not be lifted.
1: Fox's Lucas Tomlinson. No winner in Monday night's Powerball jackpot means the jackpot jumps to at least $786 million for Wednesday night. The numbers drawn Monday, 8:30, 41, 48, 54, and a Powerball of four. 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
6: And he's Eric Carlin. I'm Gary McNamara. Welcome and good morning. What was the media focused on this weekend? The DSA and Dr. Fauci. We'll get to both of those in just a minute.
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6: All right, so here we go. One of the things we've talked about is what was still the focus of the weekend, even from the mainstream media. And to me, so much of it was Dr. Fauci and the DSA, the Democrat Socialist of America. And I don't know what's going on there. I mean, one question I wanted to, that I asked you off the air, I wanted, because we had played Bill Maher going, he went nuts on his show about the Democrat Socialist of America.
9: Right.
6: Who's his audience now? It used to be liberals.
9: Used to be.
6: Who is it now? I mean, who are the people that are, you know, getting the tickets to go see his actual broadcast?
9: Well, that's okay. So that may be two different questions. Who's watching him on HBO? For the HBO thing, not the podcast thing.
6: Right.
9: Who's watching him on HBO? And is it the same demographic that's getting tickets to watch him live, to watch the studio taping?
6: I mean,
9: I'd be curious to know that.
6: He's getting, for the most part, good response.
9: He's getting applause.
6: Yeah. So are those independents?
9: Are they frustrated Democrats?
6: Yeah. Are they frustrated California Democrats?
9: That's a big question.
6: Did you see that? Speaking of California, there's so many offshoots. I mean, every time we bring up something, it leads us to something else.
9: Yeah.
6: A sidebar for a moment. How Newsom went after Trump for not giving him the $4 billion for the trains.
9: Oh, yeah.
6: And it's like, well, no, the $4 million or the $4 billion, you're supposed to get the trains already. You don't have the trains.
9: Right.
6: You still haven't figured out how to get the trains. So if you don't get the trains, you don't get the $4 billion. You're supposed to get the trains, you know, a long time ago. And so we're not giving you the money if you're not getting the trains.
9: Right.
6: It's like, oh, my God. Newsom's got to be going, I don't know where to go. Look at how I look. Look at me. I look like early 1990s Pat Riley of the Lakers.
9: Mm-hmm.
6: Everybody loved him. Love me. I look like him. I've got this perfect image. Look, everybody else looks crazy. I'm crazy, but I don't look crazy. That should get me some bonus points in the Democratic Party.
9: It might have years ago.
6: I know. But
9: back when Pat Riley was still coaching.
6: But this is Joe Manchin on about the Democrat Socialist of America on Face the Nation with Margaret Brennan. Here we go.
10: Heather, could you ever support a self-described socialist candidate?
11: No. No way. My God, no.
0: And even it surprises,
10: if they have some good ideas?
3: No, I support the good ideas, but how could you support some of the crazy stuff they're for? Have you seen their platform? They're for dismantling everything that we know, whether it be the structure of government, Congress itself, or the Senate they want to get rid of. And then they start talking about all the crazy things. No police, no this, no this, no that. Mm-hmm. Are you crazy? We want a crime-free area. We have to have police for that.
10: Yes.
3: We want a strong defense. We want a strong border. But if Democrats can't say that, and they start lining up with the socialist demands of what you are to be a socialist, energy will be gone. There'll be no energy, okay? We have right now a tremendous amount of energy we're producing, and the world depends more on us than ever before.
0: Mm-hmm. But
3: we can do more.
6: And the reason is, because people ask, what's wrong with the Democrats?
9: Right.
6: The people in the media, you know, you've got Joe Manchin. He doesn't serve anymore. I wonder what Joe Manchin would be saying if he was still a senator. Because as we said last week, we laid it out last week, the Democrat Socialists of America have taken over the party. They are the party. How do we know this? Because Schumer wouldn't even defend keeping the Senate. When Schumer was asked, what about, you know, they want to get rid of the Senate. We're all here to defeat Trump. No, what about the Senate? Is that a good idea or bad idea? He couldn't even say that was a bad idea. And neither could Jeffries. Jeffries gave the big tent answer. Everything a big tent. When they brought up all the crazy, everything's a big tent. Why? They believe the Democrat voter will punish them. This is all about, they don't believe they can win their elections unless they support the insane ideas of the communist socialists. Do we have a Nazi in any? Is there a Nazi in anymore? Oh, by the way, I saw it and I've reposted it on X.
9: Yeah.
6: And because somebody had put Sergeant Schultz from Hogan's Heroes, you know, Dr. Fauci testifies, and it just shows Schultz.
9: Yeah.
6: And of course, you know, but if I know nothing, I know nothing, I see nothing, whatever.
9: Right.
6: And somebody told me, they said, don't insult Schultz. And the first thing I thought of was, oh, that's right. We're supposed to look up to Nazis now.
9: Yeah. It's, you know, but this is where they are. You know, Bill Maher has been great at excuse making. At times, he still does make excuses for some on the left. But you're running out of ways to make excuses. This is how radical they've become. You've got people, you know, when you're, I don't know where Carville is. He's all over the place. You know, he's saying they're too radical, but he thinks David Hogg should be leading the party. Huh? What? And so it's hard to know. I don't know. Maybe it's a recovery from his recent hernia surgery. I can't tell you what's affecting his brain, but he's all over the place. But there are plenty of Democrats. The problem is the Democrats that are saying aside. I'm trying to think. Aside from Fetterman, are there any Democrats in office talking about how radical they are? I don't know of any Democrats in office.
6: Well, you did have the 8, because Bill Maher did bring that up.
9: Mm.
6: I'll see if I can find that audio.
9: Okay.
6: He did bring that up where he said, do you know that they, you know, the Democrats took a vote? I'll paraphrase it, then I'll play it here, make sure there's no cursing in it.
9: No.
6: Two Democrat congressmen released an open pledge that they wanted their fellow Democrats to sign. It said, we are capitalist, not socialist. We want safety, not lawlessness. We are proud, not ashamed of America. And then Bill Maher said, you know how many Democrats signed the pledge? 8 out of 212. 8.
9: Yeah.
6: The Democrat Socialist of America is now the communist, socialist, authoritarian party of the United States.
9: Yeah.
6: And then there was the guy that replaced Plattner.
9: Mm-hmm.
6: Supposedly had two kids with his second cousin.
9: Well,
6: which
9: just keeps getting better, doesn't it?
6: which then gave one of the finest Babylon Bee headlines in all of Babylon Bee history. Maine Democrats explain they can either do no rape or no incest, but not both.
9: Wow.
6: Wow.
9: It's all they've got.
6: Oh, wow.
9: You know, it's, I don't know. Again, the vetting process is kind of all over the place, right? But how many care? Things were known about Plattner, and he won the primary with no problem. And then all of a sudden, the additional story, and I thought, all the things you know now, wow, just wait until something else comes out. And of course, that's exactly what happened. I said that right after the primary. And that's exactly what happened. And they were like, okay, no more. We can't support him anymore. You knew it was going to be problematic to begin with. Yet everybody was on board. He's my kind of candidate. Isn't that what, was it Elizabeth Warren that said that? These are people who are radical and don't care about any victims. They don't care about people

0: So they want communism.
1: Yep.
0: I mean, because if it got to the point for me, I'd simply say, well, you know something? I'm going to run as an independent, or I'm going to move to something, but I'm not going to agree. I mean, think about it. Think that how many of the 212 really believe in communism or just believe they won't get reelected, so are okay with it. My own self-interest means I'll allow a major party, the party that I've been with for years, that was for women's rights, apparently, or non-racist, apparently, because they're not.
1: Right.
0: But all these things that drove me to the Democratic Party, now they're the complete opposite. They're the worst of what the world has ever brought, and I'm not going to fight it because I might not have this particular cushy job tomorrow.
1: Right.
0: At the minimum. And that's just as bad as believing it.
1: Oh, yeah.
0: That's just as bad as believing in communism.
1: Yeah.
0: Say, no, I'll lose my place if I don't go for the most radical agenda in human history.
1: Yep.
0: And that's where they are right now.
1: Yep.
0: And that is just, to me, that's pretty amazing how far that we have gone as a nation.
1: Yeah, and it's only going to go further.
0: Unless it's shut down. Unless the voters reject it.
1: Well, that's the question. Do independents, are they going to reject this? I really hope so. Is that who's in Bill Maher's audience? We'll see. Right?
0: We are Red Eye Radio.
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11: We are Red Eye Radio. He's Eric Carlin. I'm Gary McNamara. Did you see, you had mentioned Fetterman. Did you see his favorability rating is like -68%?
12: Yeah.
11: And the Democrats that want him gone from the Democratic Party, 52%.
12: Right. Yeah.
11: That shows you where they are. That shows you that this is the Democratic Party.
12: Right. You can't, you can't be allowed. Yeah.
11: You don't get those numbers.
12: No.
11: Against Fetterman if the voter doesn't believe, the Democratic voter doesn't believe that.
12: So. Schumer changed the dress code for him at one point. Changed the dress code for him to allow him to wear a hoodie and basketball shorts in the Senate. Not anymore.

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18: Still hoping for a deal with Iran. I'm Ted Lindner, Fox News. President Trump says the U.S. and Iran begin a new round of peace talks after calling off massive strikes against the country over the weekend.
19: I want to give them every last chance before decapitation. Very tough to do what we have planned, still planned. We'll see what happens.
18: Iran claims it's negotiating with Oman, not with U.S. officials. And the talks are focused on guaranteeing temporary safe passage for ships in the Strait of Hormuz. President Trump's pick to lead the Justice Department could advance closer to confirmation today. Fox's Jared Halpern has more details on this from the White House.
20: The Senate Judiciary Committee will vote on advancing Acting Attorney General Todd Blanche's nomination, a key step to confirmation that had been blocked by a pair of Republican senators. But John Cornyn of Texas and Tom Tillis of North Carolina dropped objections after Blanche pledged in writing to end a $1.8 billion anti-weaponization fund included in a settlement between President Trump and the IRS.
19: These people were treated horribly. And this fund could have given them some solace.
20: The president has suggested asking Congress to revive the compensation fund. A final confirmation vote for Blanche could come later this week. At the White House, Jared Halpern, Fox News.
18: Hundreds of buildings have been destroyed in Washington state after wildfires sparked up there this weekend. The fires ended around Spokane, the state's second largest city. It burned about 12.5 square miles by Monday and filled the sky with smoke and haze. Light winds and lower temps arriving to help firefighters, but at least 600 buildings have been destroyed. Over 67,000 people under evacuation orders. No winner in Monday night's Powerball jackpot means the jackpot jumps to at least $786 million for Wednesday night. The numbers drawn Monday, 8, 30, 41, 48, 54, and a Powerball of four. 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
18: Today, Tuesday, is primary day in the state of Michigan. 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
32: Voters in Michigan will be picking party nominees today for governor, for U.S. Senate, and for U.S. House races. Those races have garnered national attention due to the involvement of the so-called Democratic Socialists of America, throwing their support behind certain Democratic Party candidates, including those who have made questioning U.S. policy supporting Israel a major issue. Michigan's primary today is considered to be open, as it does not exclude non-party affiliated voters, but does require a voter to pick a single party in which to cast a ballot. Voting in multiple party races would invalidate that ballot. Polls today open at 7 a.m. local and close at 8 at night. Evan Brown, Fox News.
18: President Trump fundraising on a two-day trip to the West Coast. Fox's Tanya J. Powers with more.
33: The two-day trip will include President Trump headlining a Republican National Committee dinner at Trump National Golf Club Los Angeles before he heads to Las Vegas, Nevada to deliver remarks on the economy at Red Rock Casino. The White House says the purpose of the trip is to highlight his administration's economic accomplishments and crackdown on crime. It marks Trump's second visit to California in his second term. Last year, he went to the state on January 24th to see damage from the Los Angeles wildfires. Tanya J. Powers, Fox News.
18: If Belgium's on your travel list, you'll want to take extra precautions. The U.S. State Department has renewed a level 2 travel advisory, urging Americans to exercise extreme increased caution because of concerns over petty crime, terrorism, and civil unrest. Officials are warning travelers to stay alert in tourist areas and around train stations, banks, and ATMs, and to avoid demonstrations and to keep a close watch on personal belongings. Stocks surging on Monday. The Dow rising almost 700 points, 693 points to be exact. The S&P 500 and the NASDAQ also climbed.
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0: Gary McNamara and Eric Harley talk about everything from politics to social issues and news of the day. Whether you're up late or you're just starting your day, welcome to the show. From the Relief Factor Studios, this is Red Eye Radio.
1: All across America, we are Red Eye Radio. Welcome and good morning. Thank you so much for being here.
2: Thank you.
1: All right, where do you want to start? I know where I want to start. I got it. We've been totally unorganized. Everybody's talking about our pre-show meeting was complete chaos.
2: Right, yeah.
1: And all of a sudden it's time to go on the air.
2: Right, yeah.
1: So I'm going to take charge here. I'll start out the show today, okay? Is that all right?
2: Yeah, your approval?
1: All right.
2: Yeah.
1: Let's talk about the commie cornucopia of contradictions.
2: Yeah, okay.
1: Memdani yesterday on the grocery stores. All right? Here we go.
2: All right.
1: Here's a reporter's question. Are you ready?
3: All right. How are you going to keep people from taking advantage of that, that deal, basically? And is there going to be a limit on the number of items that someone can take that are discounted at that level from that essential basket?
4: So our RFP makes very clear that this is a program for New Yorkers to be able to put food on the table, not a program for people to be able to make a quick buck through reselling. I'm going to pass it over to our EDC head, GPAC, to add some additional details.
5: Yes, if you look at our RFP for the operator, we are looking to make sure that we target New Yorkers, whether it be at sort of a library card-esque thing, and also we manage who's buying and that is focused on everyday New Yorkers. So,
1: hear what she said? Like library, they couldn't say, they workshopped this.
2: Oh, yeah.
1: They
2: yeah.
1: sat in a meeting and said, we cannot say we're going to require ID to shop in the store. So they said, we're going to make sure that it's all New Yorkers, like a library card. Nobody reads.
2: Library card.
1: Nobody reads. Nobody is a lie. You're saying, and that's a form of ID anyway, what you're saying is that what a racist, an incredibly sexist statement this means, blacks and married women with children. Man, I love using their arguments against them.
2: Well, it's their arguments.
1: Blacks and married children. I almost
2: that's not, yeah.
1: Oh, wait a minute. Hold it. Hold it. The DSA approves of that, married children.
2: Okay.
1: Blacks and married women will not be able to shop in Mamdani's Save-A-Lot. Oh, wait a minute. They all went out of business.
2: Save-A-Lots are under.
1: In Chicago, you saw that story there.
2: You are saving a lot, technically, because you're not shopping there. You're not spending any money there at all.
1: Why is Mamdani being racist and sexist? Why? Because if married women cannot shop there, if blacks cannot shop there, because remember, blacks can't get IDs and married women change their names.
2: Yeah.
1: And this is their argument against ID for voting. And think about this. Voting is nothing compared to food. You can't live without food. So what they're saying is you're going to have to show ID unless you shoplift.
2: Man, the shoplifting thing is going to be huge. Because there's going to, with every establishment, I don't care who owns it, you're going to have losses due to theft. How are you going to address that if you're Mamdani? Because AOC just says, hey, they're just trying to feed their families.
1: And if they go to Bragg, he's just going to say, well, no, I mean, shoplifting is okay. Remember, Mamdani, I'm the one that said you shouldn't be charged with a felony if you commit an armed robbery,
2: right,
1: but don't fire the gun.
2: Right. Just don't fire the gun.
1: Just don't fire the gun.
2: Whatever you do, don't shoot.
1: Where's AOC? AOC should be all over this.
2: Good question.
1: And if they don't allow shoplifting, remember, People only shoplift to feed their families.
2: That's right. That's right.
1: Wow. Just greatness. But I love it. They couldn't say, you love to show. Well, we're going to have the, you're going to have the processes. What process? What process? Wait, library cards.
2: Library cards.
6: Like so library. You're going to require them to be able to read?
1: No, you're going to be, you're going to require them wanting to read.
6: Millions of Americans, including certain talk show hosts, can't read.
1: Right. That's why we play the audio cuts. We can't read.
6: I personally take that as offensive. I have trouble with big words. Where are all the pictures? My gosh. They require them to read? They require them not only to read, but to belong to the library. Is that what happens? You get a membership? What is it? I don't know how it works. You get a library card.
1: Go watch the Seinfeld episode. With Mr. Bookman.
2: Actually, my grandkids got their library card fairly early, and I thought, man, I probably should have done this when I was young. They're getting way ahead of me on the reading thing.
1: The Dewey Decimal System. Yeah. What a ripoff
2: Dewey
1: that was.
2: Dewey Decimal System. Who's Dewey? By the way,
1: Kramer.
2: I want to see Dewey.
1: Kramer.
2: Yeah, I love it.
1: And then he talks about the librarian who's pretty attractive.
2: Yeah.
1: Look at her, how lonely, yeah, how lonely she is.
2: Uh-huh.
1: She needs a little Kramer. And Mr. Bookman,
2: yeah,
1: that was, I can't think of the actor's name. I mean, he's, you know,
2: yeah,
1: been a bunch of different
2: stuff.
1: He died a few years ago, but Philip something.
2: Mm.
1: Yeah, he just a
2: great character actor.
1: That was great. That back and forth with Seinfeld was just. And I think it was Seinfeld. Maybe it was Larry David who said that's when we knew this could work. When he came in and did that, because that was like in season two or three.
2: Oh, wow.
1: Because that was just.
2: I didn't put that together. That was early on.
1: That was great. But I remember having a library card.
2: Yeah, did you? Up to the public library, not the school library.
1: No, the public library. I can remember, you know, sneaking, like looking around and going to the, I didn't actually take the book out, but I'd go to the library and I would read Catcher in the Rye.
2: Oh, yeah.
1: You know?
2: Yeah.
1: And so I would have been in high school, probably 10th grade. And I went, this is it. This is the controversy.
2: I used to read one about moms, and it was Catcher in a Good Mood. That was a great book. How to Catch Your Mom in a Good Mood to Ask Permission for Things.
1: But think about this. This is the best part. They sat in a meeting and said, we can't say ID.
2: No.
1: We cannot say ID. How can we get away with this?
2: Now, do modern library cards, do they put your picture on it?
1: I don't know. I don't read anymore.
2: No, see, once I got out of school, I was like, I'm not going to need reading.
1: Actually,
2: calculus, definitely not going to need. Reading, probably not going to need.
1: I will say this. Whenever I take a vacation, I try to do a lot when I fly, is when I do my recreational reading. My recreational reading is just down to nothing because of this job.
2: Yeah. Because there's no time for it.
1: Yeah. And so what happens is for me.
2: Yeah.
1: Some friends were over the other day. I had a pool party, and they were looking. Wow, what are these books here that you have? And they were looking at them, and they said, "Do you read a lot?" And I said, "I'm about a third of the way through all three books. I read like three books at a time.
2: Yeah,
1: and it might take me, you know, 6 months to do it."
2: Right.
1: Because a couple pages here, a couple pages there, a couple pages there, a couple pages there, a couple pages there.
2: Yeah.
1: And so I'm, you know the books I'm reading? Michael Richards' biography is one of them.
2: Oh, okay.
1: You know, the book Michael from Seinfeld, we just mentioned it.
2: Yeah.
1: It's really good.
2: Yeah.
1: You know, he was really, he was very straight-laced.
2: Yeah.
1: And the military, the stuff of him being in the military, you just don't know. It was like, whoa, wow. And also reading James Garner's biography.
2: Right.
1: And then I'm actually, I just started reading. It just got through the introduction. The biography of Henry Paul, who was one of the creators of the Green Grass and High Tides, Black Hawk, him and Huey Thomason of the Outlaws.
2: Okay.
1: And he goes through all the Southern rock. Then he was one of the founders of the country band Black Hawk.
2: Right. Right.
1: You know, yeah. So I'm reading. Yeah. So those are the three books I'm reading in the midst of. That's my recreational reading.
2: Now
1: I'll read military books and stuff like that, but I don't consider that recreational.
2: No, that's like, more. Right. And I've got one that fits that. Graham Wood, who's a very notable expert on terrorism, one of his books on terrorism that I haven't quite finished. Sidney Powell's book that I never did finish. And, you know, when I ordered a book, you know, things seemed to be going okay. and then things happened. And it was, and I thought, because she makes a lot of great points. But
1: well, darn it, I just got you Janine Pirro's book.
2: Oh, she's going to be writing another one soon, I think.
1: We'll get to that later on.
2: Yeah. By the way, you and I think we both saw this. I think I can speak for you on this. We just a little teaser here. I think I saw this coming over the weekend. I thought, she's not going to last. She's done. One way or by her own accord or through Trump. So we'll get to that coming up.
1: Yeah.
2: But what we know.
1: When I saw, think about that. They sat in a meeting and said, okay. And Mamdani probably said, I can't, because all he had to say is he didn't need to go to somebody else. He said, I cannot say you need ID.
2: Yeah.
1: I need somebody else in administration, and we can't say you need an ID to shop at the supermarket. You need to say library card.
2: Yeah.
1: But as we know, probably interesting to, by the way, I say go to AI. Very quickly, an AI story here today. Very quickly.
2: Yeah.
1: So my doctor's practice, there's like 20 offices of this one medical group, all closed down. All of them closed down.
2: Right.
1: And there's a website where you can find out where your doctor's going. Well, I can't find out where my doctor's going. He hasn't listed there. Mm. But he did say he was going to continue. He communicated that message to me about, you know, 3 weeks ago. And they closed down on Friday. So I'm trying to find him because I had a prescription that was running out. But I was able to go to one of the, you know, urgent centers and get it.
2: Right.
1: But I was looking today and I couldn't find it. So I went to AI and I said, do you know? And I said, the medical practice, whatever, they've closed down. Do you know where my, you know, basically doctor has gone? And they said, right back, amazingly, he has opened an office, or amazingly, he's working right next door at another medical practice in the same building. It was announced.
2: Yeah.
1: So I live 3 miles from there. I went, well, I'm going to stop by and see and just, you know, figure out about what I got to do because, that's where he is.
2: Right.
1: No such place in the building. Doesn't exist.
2: Wow.
1: So I write to AI. I said, you told me this. It doesn't exist.
2: Wow.
1: Sorry, we gave you I said, what was your source? They said, we have no source. Sorry, what? We had no source to tell it.
2: What?
1: We had no source to do that. And so I said, I asked the question in a different way. Where did he go? And another thing came down and it said, your doctor was quoted as saying he was taking August off and he will be back in September. So then they say, you can ask a question. So I asked right there. I said, what is the source of this information? And they said, sorry, we have no source. We basically made it up. I'm not kidding you. That was Google AI yesterday.
2: No, you know,
1: I was
2: this
1: like,
2: is,
1: what
2: this
1: in the
2: is
1: hell?
2: The problem. I have a couple of family members who do nothing, but they don't even Google anything anymore. They run everything through AI. That can be very problematic. I hesitate to say dangerous, but it depends on what you're depending on AI for. But the answers are gathered from almost like summarizing the internet. If they don't source it, if it's not sourced, if there aren't links in there, and sometimes there are, then I don't really trust it. And like when we use it on the air a few times, we've done that with, okay, here's what AI says. And I take that with a grain of salt. It's kind of like Wikipedia or Snopes. It's like, nah,
1: well, you've said that many times, but, oh, I did that because it shows the sources.
2: Yeah, right.
1: So I went to the source and there were like,
2: the source didn't mention it.
1: none of the sources mentioned it.
2: Exactly. I have to follow through every time. And if it doesn't, then I word search the source, looking for the keywords, you know, what I'm trying to find. And if it doesn't come up, they just grabbed that as a source. One was somebody's Facebook post. I mean, the other day, a Reddit post, only because they mentioned it. And then they summarized the conversation of the comments on Reddit and Facebook. And I think there was one other source. It was an article that didn't even mention it. And they brought it in and summarized it and said, here you go. And I thought, no, not good enough. This is going to be problematic with AI. You know, AI, if you want to sit there and run numbers or something, you know, 2 + 2 = 4. But if you're going to look for information that's like current information, it's extremely dangerous, depending on what level of information you're looking for. Because if you're looking for, like, in your case, doctor care, and at your age, you can't spare 1 minute. You have to get this information. It has to be correct. And you need it right away.
1: You said that, but you should have seen me panic, because I thought it was just that office. I didn't know the entire system was going out of business.
2: Right.
1: I've been busy the last five, dad in the hospital, my friend in the hospital. But I contacted them and they were saying, no, he's either going to go here or here. I'm like, okay, fine. They didn't tell me the whole system was, I didn't find that out till Sunday morning. You should have seen me panicking. Am I going to have a primary doctor? I got a prescription running out in 5 days. So
2: that's very disconcerting.
1: Yeah, it was.
2: Yeah.
1: We are Red Eye Radio.
2: Brought to you by Hotshot Secret.
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1: We are Red Eye Radio. He's Eric Carly, and I'm Gary McNamara. You know, really, the whole Mamdani thing, when I said it's the commie cornucopia of contradictions, I mean, it's just all we're doing is using their arguments against them. They make the argument that voter ID will keep blacks and married women from voting.
2: Yeah.
1: Yet they want ID for Mamdani supermarket. Well, it's very simple using their argument. Then you're racist and you're sexist.
2: Yep.
1: You don't want blacks to be able to get cheaper food at your grocery stores or married women. Argue the point with us.
2: Right.
1: That's your argument.
2: Yep.
1: That's the beauty of this. That's their argument.
2: That's what they've been using. How does it not apply?
1: I mean, it's
2: now I've got to be worried about carrying my library card. Is the cops, are they going to start asking for your library card? Do I have to be able to read?
6: I guess I do to drive. I at least need to know the letters. Going to give you the vision test.
1: All you need to know is
6: pretty sure that's an E, maybe an F.
1: S-T-O-P.
6: Yeah,
1: that's exactly. And maybe the yield sign.
6: Yeah.
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30: Fox News, I'm Sue Guzman, a man arrested in connection with one of the devastating wildfires near Spokane, Washington. Spokane County Sheriff Spokesman John Noel on the arson arrest of 37-year-old Aaron Farinacci.
31: We believe it was matches or a lighter when he was detained
0: in the early stages of the fire, he was found in to be in possession of some waterproof matches and a butane lighter.
30: It's being held on $1 million bond. More than 700 structures have been destroyed. Nationwide outbreak of cyclosporus turned deadly. Fox's Jack Callahan.
3: Two people in Michigan have died, becoming the first known victims of the outbreak, which has afflicted people in 47 states. The Michigan Department of Health and Human Services said both patients had underlying health conditions that may have been worsened by the intestinal illness and dehydration.
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1: And he is Eric Harley and I'm Gary McNamara. Coming up in just a minute. I never thought as a radio talk show host that I would be promoting this. Coming up in just a minute, a WNBA women's basketball update.
6: All right.
1: Coming up.
6: Sounds good. 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
1: So when I saw the Mamdani thing yesterday, you know, with the ID and said, and just burst out laughing because that just popped into my head as it did to yours.
6: Yeah.
1: Immediately, it's just like, well, they're asking for ID. Oh, okay, let's use their argument against them. They're anti-black and they're anti-married women.
6: Yeah.
1: They don't want blacks or married women to shop there.
6: Right.
1: That's their argument. We're using their argument against them. And it sort of, to me, just morphed into the what happened yesterday with the whole Sophie Cunningham thing. And this is where you had the Guardian, the publication, Howard Bryant say, Sophie Cunningham is now accepting the role as the right's anti-black, anti-transgender culture war ambassador. All right? Anti-black. So she's racist and transphobic. We're still trying to figure out what the word transphobic means. Nobody right. has defined that for us.
6: Yeah.
1: And not the dictionary one, how it's used today by the activists.
6: Right.
1: And here's what she said.
6: Okay.
1: All right?
6: Okay.
1: Just so you know. Here, quote, I think that I'm here to extend love, but I also think with love is truth
6: okay.
1: and being honest.
6: All right.
1: And I want to protect young girls in a locker room mm-hmm. or young girls in a sport
6: yeah.
1: who should not have to go up against biological men. That's common sense.
6: Wow. Okay. Wow. Did you hear all that hate?
1: Yeah, just incredible hate there. And then a document. And then after it, because that received so much negative feedback that she updated it and said, I got a lot of negative feedback about me hating trans. And I'm like, I never once said that. I think that I'm here to extend love. But I also think that love is truth. And then she said the same thing again. I want to protect young girls in the locker room or young girls in a sport who should not have to go up against biological men. Where does the racist come from?
6: I don't see. Yeah, exactly.
1: I mean, it's just.
6: Well, you have to fit it in. I think it's a prerequisite, right? If you're going to go after someone. You just got to make it up as you go along.
1: Well, then that was all over social media. I mean, yeah. the activists picked yeah. up on that right away. Right. She's racist. She's right. It's like, what did she actually say? The thing that's going on here is we've seen it before. The absolute lies, hypes, delusional accusations of things that she never said. To the point where I'm expecting that Sophie Cunningham is Eva Braun. I'm waiting for that one next, right?
6: Yeah,
1: Eva
6: exactly.
1: Braun, whatever.
6: Yeah, right.
1: I'm waiting for, well, she's Nazi adjacent.
6: Yeah.
1: She would have married Hitler.
6: Yeah.
1: I mean, I'm expecting something like that coming out. You know, complete, total, absolute lies and delusion in order to frighten anybody else from speaking out on it. We're going to demonize you to the point where you will not feel safe walking around every day in public. That's what they're doing.
6: Yeah, right. You know, they've got to create these demons in these people. They really do. This is what the left is all about. The ultimate fear that in people, you've got to create the worst in a person. You know, we talked about how dangerous it is to say Trump is Hitler. You're saying he's capable, not just capable, but willing, wants to, sets out to kill millions of people. That's what you say when you say things like that.
1: Yep.
6: When you call people racist and bigots with zero foundation, you're setting fear in people's minds. Fear drives violence. And don't tell me we haven't seen it in recent years.
1: This is where the right has to do what we have done, which is never be on the defensive on anything.
6: Yeah.
1: Don't be on the defensive.
6: Right.
1: Don't say, well, wait a minute, I'm not. You throw it right back in their face.
6: Yeah.
1: They are not compared. The left doesn't give a damn about transgenders.
6: No.
1: They don't give a damn about blacks.
6: No.
1: They care about power.
6: Yep.
1: They don't care about minorities. They practice identity politics.
6: Yeah.
1: They, you know, the activists threaten young women who are just trying to live their lives, as we saw in the Ivy League. They don't care about transgenders.
6: No, no.
1: They don't care.
6: No.
1: The one coach the other day from Minnesota, you know, talking about the children. You think they give a damn about the children? You think they give a damn about it when their solution is, when their argument is, these people are mentally ill, and if we don't let them cut off their body parts, they'll kill themselves, so let them cut off their body parts. If that's love, you're insane.
6: Yes. Yes, we
1: and
6: you're admitting that there is a massive mental health crisis and that should not be addressed first.
1: Right.
6: What you do first is fight for irreversible surgery and treatment for a child. States are fighting legally for them to be able to do this.
1: It is one of the most perverted narratives I have heard in my talk radio career. Absolute perversion that is coming from the left that they're trying to wrap up as love.
6: It's criminal.
1: Yeah, you're absolutely right.
6: It's criminal.
1: Don't sit there and defend yourself and say, you always defend yourself, but don't defend yourself by saying, well, I'm not trying to do it. Don't put yourself on the defensive. Attack.
6: Yeah.
1: Because they're the ones that are wrong.
6: Right.
1: They're the ones, they don't give a, the left does not, Democrats do not give a damn about transgenders.
6: Nope.
1: They don't give a damn about minorities.
6: They don't give a damn about the planet. We need to throw that in because of the ultimate fear that the planet's going to end. No, what they want is control of the energy sector. Right.
1: They wish to use all of these lies, all of these delusions in order to gain power. That's it. They don't give a damn about transgenders. And if you're transgender and you buy into it, you're a fool.
6: Indoctrination starting at the age of 5 now with books.
1: Yep.
6: Let's start indoctrinating because they realized, indoctrinating through later on through high school, the longer we wait, the harder it gets. These kids learn things at home. And then when kids have parents who speak up about this, the parents are accused of abuse. Book burning. You know who burned books?
1: Well, no, I was just going to bring that up. And I found out where it was. I was searching for it. I'd seen it, but I just didn't pay attention. And it's the ACLU ads. And where I see it now, when I wake up and go through the TV, the Rockford Files around, I think they call it Great American Television. Is that what it is? Or Great American?
6: Okay. Yeah.
1: Whatever it is.
6: Yeah. Yeah.
1: And the Rockford Files are on, and that's where the ACLU ad runs. And I can't think of the comedian who starts it out.
6: Hmm.
1: I just can't think of his, his name. He had a TV show. He's extremely far left.
6: Mm-hmm.
1: Extremely far left.
6: Mm-hmm.
1: He had his own TV show a few years ago on TBS or something like that.
6: Okay.
1: And I just can't think of what his name is at the moment. And he starts out by saying, the ACLU is here, you know, donate the $19 a month, because the first thing they come out with is they're trying to ban books.
6: Right.
1: It's an absolute lie.
6: Yeah.
1: Nobody's trying to ban books from adults.
6: No.
1: Everything is context. What they're saying is, as we've always done in our society, things should be age appropriate. This is nothing new. And so what they're saying is, the ACLU is saying, we want to make sure that we can brainwash children into our delusional perversions. That's what the ACLU is about now.
6: Yeah. Was it Kamau Bell?
1: Yes. Yes. Yes.
6: Yeah.
1: Yeah.
6: Oh, yeah. He's a total activist.
1: Yes. He
6: had a show on CNN for a while, I think, or and something. Then the, I don't know if it was a weekend show or whatever.
1: And then what's his name? Is there another comedian? Black?
6: Hmm.
1: I can't think of his name.
6: Oh, Lewis Black?
1: Might be Lewis Black.
6: Yeah.
1: Yeah. He's in it too.
6: Yeah. Okay. All right.
1: Yeah. And he's as far left as you can possibly get.
6: Oh, yeah.
1: See if that's...
6: Not only is he angry left, he's angry comedian. That's kind of a shtick.
1: Yeah. It's Lewis Black.
6: Yeah.
1: Yeah. I was looking at his face right now.
6: Yeah.
1: And, you know, and so this is where they are. The first thing that they care about in the ACLU, in their ad to raise money, is to lie about banning books, when the actual thing they want to do is they want to brainwash children into their delusional perversions.
6: Yep. No, full on. This is indoctrination, because if they can convince state legislators to deem it abuse, if the parents get in the way, then they have control of your kids. When they promised they were coming for your kids, you should believe them.
1: And by the way, the delusion.

0: Yep. That is an absolute delusional perversion of the left.
1: Yep.
0: And it's the number one thing in the ad from the ACLU.
1: Yeah.
0: So don't defend yourself. Well, I'm not. No, you go back at them. They're the ones who practice the racism of identity politics. They're the ones. And when Riley Gaines finally came out and said the misogyny and sexism, that word should be used by every single Republican every single day.
1: Yep.
0: Got nothing to do with hatred towards anyone. If you really care, you would say we need to do research. Remember the Berkeley professor with Josh Hawley?
1: Right. Right. Oh, yeah.
0: When she said, we can't even talk about it. Well, why can't we talk about it? Because transgenders have the highest rate of suicide.
1: Right.
0: So maybe we should talk about the suicide. No, we shouldn't. That we can't talk about that. Well, if there's a mental, you're saying there's a mental illness. If people are committing suicide because they disagree with your statement, there's a huge mental health crisis here that you don't want to address. You don't give a damn about them.
1: Nope. Nope. By the way, the WNBA coach that rode the wore the trans kids belong T-shirt.
0: Yeah.
1: Cheryl Reeve, Breitbart had the story. She wanted to create a rule in her organization, the WNBA, to protect women's coaching jobs from being taken over by men. Thank you, Breitbart. Great work.
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0: He is Eric Carlin. I'm Gary McNamara. All right, we've got it coming up. You sent me the story. We found the audio.
1: Yeah.
0: From her. And by the way, it had nothing to do with trans kids.
1: No.
0: With Sophie,
1: nope.
0: You know, nope. Sophie Cunningham's talking about competitive sports.
1: Right.
0: You know, nobody is. I love that one. You mean you can't say you can't have just a sandlot game with boys and girls playing? Or they can't play at a family party or something? Like, shut up.
1: Are you kidding me?
0: And if the WNBA really believes what they believe, then let all biological men in.
1: Right. Exactly.
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9: A new ultimatum. I'm Sue Guzman, Fox News. President Trump says Tehran has one more chance to reach a deal or else face severe consequences.
10: This is not the first time President Trump said he's halting strikes to give Iran an opportunity to come to the table. But this time he says it is their last chance. His goal remains consistent, reopening the Strait of Hormuz and ensuring that Iran cannot have a nuclear weapon. Meanwhile, Iran contradicting the progress the president claims that is being made, saying there are no talks taking place. President Trump later posting on Truth Social, writing in part, quote, they ask for a meeting, some would say beg, talks begin, with more scheduled in the immediate future, and they say openly and proudly that they're not having any discussions.
9: That is Fox's Natalie Chuck reporting. Authorities arresting a man they suspect of starting one of the devastating wildfires tearing through eastern Washington state. Spokane County Sheriff Spokesman John Knowles crediting an astute eyewitness for the arrest.
11: A citizen, very good citizen, noticed a male standing on the side of the road looking into the trees as he was going to pick somebody up. About 10 minutes later, as he was coming back through the area, he noticed the male was bending down near some grass. At that point, the male stood up and looked very nervous, according to our citizen witness.
9: Suspect identified as 37-year-old Aaron Farinacci, booked on suspicion of arson in connection with the Old Trails fire. It's currently being held in a $1 million bond. The fire is one of several burning around Spokane. At least 700 structures have been destroyed so far. About 60,000 people have been forced to evacuate. And the Senate has passed a procedural vote that would fund the government through early December, and it sets up a vote on a final passage later in the week. Majority Leader John Thune said he wants to pass government funding legislation through early December before the Senate leaves for a recess. 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
9: President Trump is calling on the Senate to remain in D.C. and pass a voter ID law ahead of the November midterms.
23: Conservatives and President Trump are imploring members to stay in session to pass the Save America Act.
24: I think there's nothing more important than the Save America Act. I think they should stay. They do what they want, but I think they should stay.
23: But that's not the plan. It's about the math. Two earlier efforts to pass the Save America Act failed to get a simple majority, plus 60 votes are necessary to break a filibuster. President Trump upbraided Senate Majority Leader John Thune. The president begged Thune to convince the Senate to take action, but Thune is resisting. He wants members to go home and campaign.
9: Fox's Chad Pergram. Democrats are looking at Michigan in their bid to retake control of the Senate, but they are split over which candidate to support in Tuesday's primary.
25: The primary election coming up between Abdul El-Sayed and Representative Haley Stevens. An unusually competitive swing state matchup between a progressive and a more moderate Democrat. And while El-Sayed says he's not a socialist, he backs the majority of their positions. And did I mention that Stevens... well, she has backing from the governor, Gretchen Whitmer. Now, whoever wins is going to have a chance to face off against Republican Mike Rogers.
9: Fox's Kevin Cork, 25 states suing the Trump administration over the latest round of tariffs imposed on U.S. trading partners. Arizona Attorney General Chris Mace.
26: We are asking the Court of International Trade to block these tariffs, to declare them unlawful, and prevent the administration from continuing this pattern of overreach.
9: They say the states should be able to make their own decisions. The Trump administration imposed the tariffs, citing failures of countries to prevent forced labor in U.S. supply chains. I'm Sue Guzman.
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3: 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Gary McNamara and Eric Harley talk about everything from politics to social issues and news of the day. 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
2: All across America, we are Red Eye Radio. He is Eric Harley and I'm Gary McNamara. Good morning. Welcome. Well, the first two things that we started out, I mean, it's we started out with the show this morning with the commie cornucopia of contradictions with the whole Mandani grocery store thing where you're going to need ID.
4: Yeah.
2: You're going to need ID.
4: Yeah.
2: Think about this. What other grocery store demands you show ID unless you buy Sudafed or beer?
4: I know. Sudafed. Like, you know, thanks to a bunch of meth heads.
2: I can still remember.
4: I can't get cough syrup anymore.
2: I can still remember at one store where, you know, I don't think Sudafed or the cough syrup or whatever. And I also got pool acid.
4: Yeah.
2: And, right. And it was like, bing, bing, bing, bing, you know, for both of them.
4: Yeah.
2: And they're looking, they go, wow. Both of these. I go, yeah, this is how you make meth.
4: No, it is.
2: I go, the
4: alpha dimethylphenylmethylamine hydrochloride.
2: Wow.
4: Yep.
2: Are you making that at home?
4: I have a friend, Walter White. He makes it.
2: Okay. I don't want to get too close to your house. Yeah. Then. Boom.
4: Hey, it's really good for your sinuses. And if you want to get some cleaning done.
2: So the whole thing is, you know, that as we've said, we use our argument against them. That means Mamdani and the Democrats in charge in New York do not want blacks or married women with children that need food to shop there. We're using their argument against them. Anybody right. knows that. I mean, we right. have a lot of fun with it. But it's a contradiction. And the same mm-hmm. thing with the WNBA that we brought up, that now Sophie Cunningham is with the Guardian writer yesterday said she's now the war ambassador of anti-black and anti-trans. And it's like, anti-black? Where's this coming from?
4: What is that?
2: You know, where's this? And we started, and we said this yesterday. We said, you know, the whole thing with the WNBA now being behind the whole radical transgender movement, yet they don't have one biological male playing in the WNBA.
4: Yeah.
2: Not one.
4: There isn't one.
2: Not one.
4: Yeah.
2: And, you know, again, this is the contradiction, the hypocrisy that they have, as they almost believe they're like an entity outside of anything else.
4: Yeah.
2: You know what I mean? Like, yeah. But the coach of the WNBA coach, Cheryl Reeve, who wrote, she wore the shirt that said
4: trans kids belong.
2: Yeah, trans kids belong. Mm-hmm. She has been a fierce advocate of women coaching in the NBA and not men. She wants a Rooney rule like they have in the NFL.
4: Right.
2: Which is you have to interview a certain number of blacks for any type of coaching job. Mm-hmm. She wants that for women. Yeah. Now think about it. Here she is talking a while back on the Good Game podcast. Here okay. we go.
4: Yeah.
2: Here we go.
5: College basketball before Title IX, after Title IX, when it became mm-hmm. more important and more investment, that was code for.
6: And you got paid
5: a man's
6: more.
5: Job. Got paid yeah. more. Became a man's job. And so to this day, we still don't have more women coaching in college basketball than we do men. So that same thing, apply that same thing when 2 years ago we lost seven WNBA coaches, right? They got fired because all of a sudden this money, you know, became more, the WNBA blew up, valuations of franchises, right? In comes the NBA folks again, who had cast us aside for many years. In they come again, right? Now they want their franchises back and that sort of thing. Mm-hmm. It's more important again. And then we have more men. When we have NBA people, Becky Hammon being successful, you know, could lead to that.
6: But there you go.
4: Mm-hmm.
6: Wow. I mean, it's just, it's like they don't even, they have no memory that goes beyond 5 minutes ago.
4: Yeah, the bubble of now.
6: Yeah, as we've called it many times.
4: Yep.
6: And just so you know, I mean, we've talked about this before. And I told you during the break, I said, we got to make sure that we play this more often when we talk about the radical transgender movement and exactly, you know, what they're saying.
4: We reference it, but we want to make sure everyone in the audience has an opportunity to actually hear it.
6: Right.
4: Because we'll get accused of going, well, that never happened. Or you're exaggerating.
6: Yeah. And we're not exaggerating at all what the left is saying about transgenders. You can't talk about it at all. You can't question it. Because they have a much greater rate of suicide than the general public. So you can't even mention it. Because if you mention it or question, because this, we're going to play Josh Hawley. This goes back a couple of years ago, talking to a Berkeley professor on, you know, basically can men get pregnant was the thing wanting to, and you can tell he's like, I want to figure out, because honestly, my curiosity is, please explain it to me, and they never have to explain it.
4: Right.
6: And this is where we said on the right, don't be defensive about it.
4: No.
6: Attack, demand that they answer. Demand that they explain. You cannot get away with us or most other people with just making a statement and not explaining it. And that's what they're doing in the radical transgender movement. Here it is. This goes back a couple of years ago. Was it 2022 or 2023, I think? Here we go.
7: Professor Bridges, you said several times, you've used a phrase, I want to make sure I understand what you mean by it. You've referred to people with a capacity for pregnancy. Would that be women?
8: Many women, cis women, have the capacity for pregnancy. Many cis women do not have the capacity for pregnancy. There are also trans men who are capable of pregnancy, as well as non-binary people who are capable of pregnancy.
7: So this isn't really a women's rights issue. We can recognize
8: that this impacts women while also recognizing that it impacts other groups. Those things are not mutually exclusive, Senator Hawley.
7: So your view is that the core of this right then is about what?
8: So I want to recognize that your line of questioning is transphobic, and it opens up trans people to violence by not recognizing that.
7: Wow, you're saying that I'm opening up people to violence by asking whether or not women are the folks who can have pregnancies?
8: So I want to note that one out of five transgender persons have attempted suicide. So I think it's important.
7: Because of my line of questioning?
8: Because
7: so we can't talk about it?
8: Because denying that trans people exist and pretending not to know that they exist.
7: I'm denying
8: dangerous.
7: That trans people exist by asking
8: you
7: if you're talking about women having pregnancies.
8: Do you believe that men can get pregnant?
7: No, I don't think women can get
8: so
7: pregnant.
8: So you're denying that trans people exist?
7: And that leads to violence? Is this how you run your classroom? Are students allowed to question you?
8: Absolutely.
7: Or are they also treated like this?
6: So you get the gist of it.
4: Yeah. And, you know, we've never focused on on what he said there at the end, because we've talked about that since then, I think, a few times about how certain students, well, there have been students in polls who showed this, where they say more and more they're afraid of speaking up in class because if they speak out against the professor, they think they'll lose, you know, the credit for that class. They'll fail the class because they speak out against the professor. And I dare you, if you're in her class, to do that. And let's see if you pass if you do. Because, you know,
6: the point is, well, go ahead.
4: Well,
6: go ahead.
4: And this is, you know, just to add to what we've been saying about this is, and the point of replaying it clearly is to demonstrate that they recognize there's a mental health crisis. You talking about it automatically, just bringing it up. Josh Hawley never said anywhere, I deny that trans people exist.
6: That's the point I'm trying to make. Do I believe that there are people that believe in their minds that that they're the opposite sex? Yes. Does that mean if they're a man, they can get pregnant?
4: Yeah.
6: No.
4: Nope.
6: End of story. You're not denying that they don't exist. As we know, with the human mind, a lot of people believe a lot of different things.
4: Mm-hmm.
6: So I believe they exist. It doesn't mean that because you believe you're a different sex, you actually are. Because you believe you are a different sex does not mean if you're a man, you can get pregnant. There's no hatred there. You're not acknowledging that you're acknowledging they don't exist. That's right there. Right there, when she said that, that shows she doesn't give a damn about transgenders because she's lying. Never did he say, I'm not saying transgenders don't exist. I'm saying they can't get pregnant. People think lots of things.
4: Mm-hmm.
6: That shows right there. And then when she talks about the suicide, I'm going to guilt you into, we're going to commit suicide. No, what you're telling me is there's a severe mental health problem here because if I don't like something that somebody says and I commit suicide, and there's in that particular demographic that thinks that way, a huge amount, much greater than the average person in society, then there's a mental health problem here that you don't wish to recognize.
4: Right.
6: And the solution is for children or anybody else, let them cut off their body parts. Let men play in women's sports.
4: Yeah.
6: Let men expose themselves
4: right.
6: to women in locker rooms. That's bat soup crazy.
4: Yep. And ignoring ignoring the mental health crisis and saying nobody should talk about it and we should let it continue is also insane.
6: Yeah.
4: It's the first thing that should be addressed. It's the primary concern. Because if you're telling me there is a greater rate of suicide in that population, then that population needs attention.
6: And you're saying they shouldn't get attention.
4: And you're saying they should get no attention.
6: Right.
4: Because if you give them attention, you're saying that's the cause of it with no basis for that whatsoever.
6: Right. So what I would suggest on the right or anybody who decides to get in the arena of ideas, when you say something and the left lies about what you're saying, don't ever go on the defensive. Attack back.
4: Yep.
6: Attack in the arena of ideas.
4: Yep.
6: Do not be on the defensive.
4: Right.
6: You have nothing to defend yourself against. Sophie Cunningham had nothing to defend herself. You saw that Representative Bolton yesterday.
4: Mm.
6: Came out and said, well, I'm sorry what I said, and if I hurt anybody's feelings,
4: mm-hmm.
6: you know, on the trans, because he's stated before.
4: Right.
6: Now, there's basically two sexes, male
4: right.
6: and female.
4: Right.
6: Science says that.
4: Right.
6: So, all in one week, the WNBA and Fauci, science doesn't matter.
4: Science doesn't matter. They don't care about the science. They've never bought into the science. They didn't care about it. They didn't care about people's lives when it comes to COVID. They don't care about people's lives when it comes to the trans community. They don't care about people's lives
6: or mental health.
4: Greatly altering the entire grid because of this man-made climate change BS and putting families, they have to foot the bill. Governor Hochul speaks up in New York. And then her party goes, no, no, no, no, no. This is the way it's supposed to go.
6: Yeah.
4: Part of the plan.
6: Right. She was complaining about prices and we have to do something. You have to roll back these
4: yep.
6: climate change laws.
4: Yep.
6: And the Democrats came back and said, no, the whole purpose is to skyrocket electricity prices.
4: Yep.
6: That's the whole purpose.
4: Yep.
6: Now, we want to make this clear. We are not with the team that says singers, actors, and
4: yeah.
6: athletes should shut up because everything going on in the WNBA is a great opportunity to dissect what the arguments are on both sides,
4: yep.
6: as we always do. What are the actual arguments here? What are they actually saying? And once you do that, it's non-debatable. The only thing you're going to get is screaming from the left, because they can't argue. The left cannot argue every point that we just brought up right now.
4: No, no. And if you want to be an activist, be an activist. We didn't, you know, with the Dixie Chicks years ago, the whole shut up and sing thing. No. No. Use the entire time on stage. Demonstrate to the people who spent their hard-earned money to buy tickets that you don't care about anything else but this. This is why they spent their money on you. And you might get more people. I don't know.
6: Right. Make a concert into a political rally.
4: Right.
6: Go ahead. Do it.
4: They'll end up like John Mellencamp screaming at his own audience while he was on stage. Not like in an interview later on.
6: I have a feeling nothing makes him happy.
4: I don't think he's ever been happy. I don't think he's ever been happy. You know? It's like, you know, maybe you need to take one breath of fresh air without cigarette smoke being in it. He seems to be a chain smoker.
6: Oh, yeah.
4: I mean, I saw one, like it was a Sunday morning, CBS Sunday morning or something kind of interview several years ago. And he chain smoked through the whole thing. And I thought, wait a minute. I mean, they're in his home, so he can smoke if he's in his home, right? But would you not do that? Can you not set it down for a minute? You know, if you're being interviewed by somebody who's clearly a non-smoker, he doesn't care. Look, you know, these individuals, they're in it for, they get their notoriety, they want the power, they want their fame, they want the money, and then they want to become an activist and believe that, you know, their word rules over a significant number of people. Great. Don't shut up and sing. Keep it up.
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13: They are a species that is incredibly adaptable. They're what we would call a generalist species if we're thinking about wildlife.
12: Meaning raccoons can eat just about anything and live just about anywhere. Food translates sometimes as what you feed a pet or what is in your trash can. Accommodation could mean a home attic or garage area. Damages are more than likely. And while the Jimothy video may reflect a cute and cuddly creature,
13: remember that these animals are wild. It's really important not to try to interact with them physically.
12: Posing a transmission threat for diseases such as rabies and canine distemper virus. I'm Rod Bain reporting for the U.S. Department of Agriculture in Washington, D.C.
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18: 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If you have time, you might try to squeeze in a quick nap, just a couple minutes even. 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If you're not a caffeine drinker, even just taking small sips of water throughout your meeting could be enough to keep you awake. Of course, you could also make a point to engage in the meeting. You're not likely to fall asleep while you're actually talking. I'm Dr. Sanjay Gupta, helping you live a better life.
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6: We're at Red Eye Radio. He's Eric Carlin. I'm Gary McNamara. Well, let's end the Mamdani WNBA conversation with number one, a headline in the Babylon Bee, which is all parody. Mm-hmm. WNBA coaches stumped as to what the W stands for.
4: Perfect.
6: And then finally, you saw that 9/11 families are furious. They don't want Mamdani at the memorial.
4: Right.
6: Yeah. This one could have been in the Babylon Bee. Of course, it's a fake quote, but here's what it says. Ready for this? It shows a picture of Mamdani. It says, "Stop discussing 9/11 with me. It is very difficult for every New Yorker. I, for instance, lost two uncles who were in the cockpit that day."
4: Oh, my gosh.
6: End of quote. End of fake quote.
4: Wow.
6: It's like, oh, my God.
4: Wow.
6: Whoa.
4: Wow.
6: Wow.
4: Wow. Some of the stuff that gets through over at the Babylon Bee. I wonder what doesn't get through.
6: I know. Well, that last one wasn't the Babylon Bee.
4: Oh, okay.
6: The last one wasn't.
4: Okay.
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1: Fox News, I'm Ted Lindner. President Trump continues to warn Iran and now says this is their last chance. Negotiations are underway between the U.S. and Tehran as the Pentagon pauses strikes.
2: President Trump says he called off another round of airstrikes against Iran last night after Arab leaders called him and requested he do so. President Trump says the blockade of Iranian ports will remain and will not be lifted.
1: That's Fox's Lucas Tomlinson. And the Spokane County Sheriff's Office in Washington have announced they've arrested a 37-year-old suspect named Aaron Farnacci, who allegedly was involved with starting a fire that has now burned thousands of acres and hundreds of homes. Spokane, Washington County Sheriff John Knowles.
5: A citizen, very good citizen, noticed a male standing on the side of the road looking into the trees as he was going to pick somebody up. About 10 minutes later, as he was coming back through the area, he noticed the male was bending down near some grass.
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6: And he is Eric Carly, and I'm Gary McNamara. Welcome and good morning. Prices, we'll talk about that in just a minute.
4: 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And we'll get you started. And maybe soon we'll be sharing your story right here.
6: You know, I've seen over the last week, and I've seen it from conservative influencers. This particular one I saw yesterday in the response to it, it was Matt Walsh saying grocery prices are insane. They're still rising. Addressing this problem should be the number one priority of every elected leader. End the stupid foreign wars and focus on this issue. It's one of the main reasons that socialists are gaining power. And then David Harzani from TheFederalist.com wrote, 1901, average American family spends 42% of budget on food. 1945, 23% of their income they spend on food, of their budget. 1965, 15%. Today, 9.5%, though we eat out far more often than ever and have far more variety. In recent years, we've had a spike because of COVID and inflationary domestic policy, and then things like the avian flu for eggs and the drought for beef. Grocery prices aren't insane. Americans spend less on their budget on food than any other country. We certainly don't need the Air Force to come home and help us with our groceries. We figured that out. We could do with less whiny doomer grievance culture. That's a shot at Matt Walsh. Then I saw this, not your grandfather's middle class life. And it was just an op-ed piece by somebody who reads the Wall Street Journal. They have where you can write in and they'll let you give your opinion. And it said, regarding the op-ed piece, the downward mobility of struggling young baby boomers, younger Americans face real economic challenges, especially the high cost of housing, education, and childcare. But part of today's financial pressure also comes from how much our expectations have changed. I'm 73. When I was growing up, we had one television and received four channels for free. We had one telephone in the house. For years, we had one car. Even though my father was a successful attorney, he took the train to work. And the day he bought my mother her own car was a major family event. Our big annual vacation was driving to Florida and staying in a modest motel. Children played sports, but families didn't spend thousands of dollars on year-round travel teams, private coaching, specialized equipment, hotels, and airfares. Today, many households pay for several cars, multiple cell phones, cable, streaming services, internet, frequent restaurant meals, and regular air travel. None of these expenses seems excessive by themselves, but together they greatly increase the cost of what we now call the normal middle class life. We had less, but we didn't feel deprived. Perhaps younger Americans aren't only struggling to afford what their grandparents had, but a far more elaborate version. That was a guy who reads the Wall Street Journal who decided to comment on it a couple of days ago in the Wall Street Journal, Mark from Rochester.
4: Yeah.
6: And I've seen this in the last couple of days. You're seeing people on the right come out and say, look, we have it really good and food isn't as expensive. It doesn't take as much of the budget. I've talked about in the past, not in this context, but looking back at when I watched the series on History Channel, The Men Who Built America. Mm-hmm. And I went, my God, we all know I don't care, you know, who you are. 99% of America has a better life, better access to better food, healthcare, technology, everything else than Rockefeller did back then, Carnegie, any of the people that were around at that particular time that it focused on, except for the size of the house and real estate.
4: Right.
6: And you can say that, but, and it's true. It doesn't make a bit of damn difference, so you're not going to convince anybody politically to change their mind. People are living in the moment now. They saw what prices were. They see what prices have increased the last 5 years. That's all they care about.
4: No, it is the moment of now, because the only thing they can compare it to is where it was before, where their life was before.
6: Right.
4: They didn't live through the Great Depression. They didn't live through 100 years before the Great Depression. They didn't live through past lives, you know, in past times in America. They lived through their life. And it's the only thing that's going to matter. Their experience is the only thing that's going to play into that. You know, should we be grateful for everything we have?
6: Mm-hmm. Yep.
4: But the problem is when you're shopping, having to make choices, and pricing is a problem every time, and you're having to make more and more choices.
6: Well, should we recognize, for example, because when we talk about food, and we started the show with the Mamdani required ID.
4: Mm. Yeah.
6: For his grocery stores. Of course, it should be a concern that when we practice more socialized government, and government has more control of the capital and has an ability to have more control of the capital. For example, last December, when Trump dropped, remember, the 200 different tariffs on food items.
4: Right.
6: Food items were going up because of it. That's what people relate to.
4: Right.
6: That's what they, and he said it. We're going to lower the tariffs so things are cheaper for people. People go, well, wait a minute. It didn't have to be this way.
4: Right, right.
6: And so, I mean, that for example, or when we see, you know, the belief. And I did see somebody ask one of the Democrat socialists, well, I'm against monopolies and capitalism. It's like, well, really, capitalism doesn't have a monopoly, the ultimate monopoly. Would be what you're proposing, which would be a socialist communist nation where the government is the big monopoly,
4: right?
6: Because you've said the goal is to own industry. Well, right. If you're saying you're going to own industry, you know, you're worried about five billionaires who have a tremendous amount of wealth that's all in stock in the private sector that's creating jobs and making our society more productive, and your goal is to have only one trillionaire, which is the federal government, that does not have to react to market forces but politics in a monopoly, and you're trying to convince me that's going to be cheaper and provide better services. It's not.
4: Right. No, it isn't. And it's, you know, this is something, again, that over and over again, here's what happens. When people are underwater, they'll tell you, yeah, I'm grateful for everything I have, but it's not getting the job done. They'll tell you, look, you know, again, we're drowning here. We need relief. The question is, are there enough people right now? Well, more precisely, November 3rd, that feel like the Democrats, as crazy as they are, will do a better job at getting them out of the situation they're in. It's hard for me to believe that.
6: Oh, the answer is no, but how many people believe that? I am amazed, constantly amazed. One of the things that has happened to me in my travels, as I've talked about, is a hotel that I've stayed at, and just when I walk in, the number of people I meet in that lobby, that mm-hmm. all from all around the country, some extremely impressive, But the number of clueless people I've met that have no idea what's going on. And in my everyday happenings, even when I was doing a lot of public speaking and everything else, I was the invite would come from people and groups that were more conservative. So they had an idea that was going on.
1: Mm-hmm.
6: You start talking to people on the left, you cannot believe what they don't know. It's really, yeah. I'm not saying that I can't find people on the right that don't, because I've still, you and I've always talked about it, people who come up and go, I listen to your show and I'm way more conservative than you. Okay, let's go through the issues. Well, that's not conservative. Well, that's not conservative. Well, that's not good. So they may think, some may think some way, but most conservatives that I meet, people that really call themselves conservative, have a great idea what's going on in the world. You look at liberals out there, they have, it's shocking the ignorance out there and how they form. And I use that one couple as an example that I met about 4 months ago that would had definitive opinions on everything. And then I say, well, that's not true. Here's, you know, here's the source I can find out immediately, even from liberal sources that will verify, you know, what I'm saying. And the answer was, we don't believe anything that we read or see. Well, then how did you come to your opinion? And like I said, blank eyes, glassy over eyes, like, I don't know.
1: Mm-hmm.
6: I don't know.
4: Well, that's why, you know, when I say it, I find it hard to believe that people would trust, you know, the left to get them, you know, on a better financial situation, on a better financial path. But that's a prime example as to why it can happen.
6: And I go back, remember when I used to do my hockey skating?
4: Right after your
6: hockey workout skating. Do you remember those times?
4: Right after your twirling and all of that on the ice.
6: The thing I'll never forget is when I used to do my skating workout, and the one time I had to tell you that one of the figure skating instructors came over and said, "You skate really good, but maybe you should try this." And that set you off. Going,
4: so well,
6: you're
4: you
6: taking
4: admit,
6: figure skating lessons.
4: I'll
6: never forget how funny that was.
4: I've never been on the ice with a professional figure skating coach.
6: But the firefighter that I met, remember I told the firefighter story?
4: Right.
6: This guy who seemed conservative and everything else, and it came to September. And he said, I'll never forget, because then this would have been, 2008, because Obama.
4: Yeah. And
6: we had talks on general stuff. I go, this guy seems pretty conservative. And it was in September after everything was over, you know, all the conventions were over. And he came up to me and he goes, you know something? He goes, I really never knew how conservative Obama was. I said, well, when did you start paying attention to what he was saying? Oh, last week. This is in September in the run-up.
4: Mm-hmm.
6: I can't tell you how many people are.

0: 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Huh? 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So I clicked it.
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6: Every mile tells a story. 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
7: We are on iRadio. He's Eric Carlin. I'm Gary McNamara.
8: What are you laughing at?
7: The WNBA, Clay Travis. Mm-hmm. I'm upping my offer, $10 million for a head-to-head basketball game between the defending WNBA champion Las Vegas Aces and a boys' high school state title team of my choice. If the Aces beat my team, I will give them $10 million. So this.
8: All right. All right.
7: Reminds me of Billie Jean King and Bobby Riggs. Remember the?
8: Yeah.
7: Well, you probably don't remember that.
8: No, actually, I do. Yeah.
7: Do you remember that?
8: Yeah.
7: How big
8: yeah.
7: that was?
8: It was. Yeah. It was huge.
7: The Battle of the Sexes. By the way, I was laughing at that. It was like ridiculous.
8: Right. Right.
7: You know, Bobby yeah. Riggs was not a. He was an old guy, never a top tier player, and she was at the peak of her career.
8: But they commercialized that. I mean, oh, I they know. Got man, they got. I don't know how it's, much promotional.
7: It's like
8: mileage.
7: Most women professional golfers could beat me.
8: Yeah, and me.
7: Well,
8: actually,
7: you.
8: Anybody could beat me.
7: You wouldn't be invited.
8: My golf score is a great bowling score. Perfect 300.
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14: What's next with Iran? I'm Ted Lindner, Fox News. President Trump saying the White House is in new talks with Iran after calling off what he said was a massive attack. Former Vice President Mike Pence on the Fox News Rundown podcast saying that while he fully supports President Trump's efforts in the conflict with Iran, he doesn't have much faith in the Iranians.
15: The Iranians literally broke every promise in the memorandum of understanding within 7 days. And we've continued to see this back and forth and promise and provocations.
14: The former VP making it clear he thinks the White House needs to, quote, get the job done after a 47-year-long fight. You can hear more from Pence by tuning into the Fox News Rundown podcast. President Trump's pick to lead the Justice Department could advance closer to confirmation later today. Fox's Jared Halpern with more.
16: The Senate Judiciary Committee will vote on advancing Acting Attorney General Todd Blanche's nomination, a key step to confirmation that had been blocked by a pair of Republican senators. But John Cornyn of Texas and Tom Tillis of North Carolina dropped objections after Blanche pledged in writing to end a $1.8 billion anti-weaponization fund included in a settlement between President Trump and the IRS.
17: These people were treated horribly, and this fund could have given them some solace.
16: The president has suggested asking Congress to revive the compensation fund. A final confirmation vote for Blanche could come later this week. At the White House, Jared Halpern, Fox News.
14: And hundreds of buildings have been destroyed in the state of Washington after wildfires sparked up there this weekend. The fires in and around Spokane, the state's second largest city, had burned about 12.5 square miles by Monday and filled the sky with smoke and haze. Light winds and lower temperatures arriving to help firefighters, but at least 600 buildings have been destroyed and over 67,000 people under evacuation orders. 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
14: Today is primary day in the state of Michigan. 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
21: Voters in Michigan will be picking party nominees today for governor, for U.S. Senate, and for U.S. House races. Those races have garnered national attention due to the involvement of the so-called Democratic Socialists of America throwing their support behind certain Democratic Party candidates, including those who have made questioning U.S. policy supporting Israel a major issue. Michigan's primary today is considered to be open as it does not exclude non-party affiliated voters, but does require a voter to pick a single party in which to cast a ballot. Voting in multiple party races would invalidate that ballot. Polls today open at 7 a.m. local and close at 8 at night. Eben Brown, Fox News.
14: President Trump fundraising on a two-day trip to the West Coast. Fox's Tanya J. Powers with more on that.
0: The two-day trip will include President Trump headlining a Republican National Committee dinner at Trump National Golf Club Los Angeles before he heads to Las Vegas, Nevada to deliver remarks on the economy at Red Rock Casino. The White House says the purpose of the trip is to highlight his administration's economic accomplishments and crack down on crime. It marks Trump's second visit to California in his second term. Last year, he went to the state on January 24th to see damage from the Los Angeles wildfires. Tanya J. Powers, Fox News.
14: Well, if Belgium is on your travel list, you'll want to take extra precautions. The U.S. State Department renewing a level 2 travel advisory, urging Americans to exercise increased caution because of concerns over petty crime, terrorism, and civil unrest. Officials are warning travelers to stay alert in tourist areas around train stations, banks, and ATMs, and to avoid demonstrations and to keep a close watch on personal belongings. No winner in Monday night's Powerball jackpot. That means the jackpot grows to at least $786 million for Wednesday night. The numbers drawn Monday were 8, 30, 41, 48, 54, and a Powerball of 4. The win on Wednesday night would net you $341 million in cash.
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9: Now, it's Red Eye Radio. Gary McNamara and Eric Hurley talk about everything from politics to social issues and news of the day. 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
7: All across America, we are Red Eye Radio. He is Eric Carlin. I'm Gary McNamara. Good morning. Thank you for being here.
8: Thank you.
7: All right. Climate change update.
8: Oh, good.
7: The Aspen Aspen Ideas Climate Conference went on here recently.
8: Okay.
7: And here's what Hollywood writer and producer Dorothy Fortenberry had to say, for example, about things that Hollywood should be doing concerning climate change.
8: Oh.
7: Are you ready for this one?
8: I hope so.
7: Stop what you're doing unless you're driving.
8: That's right.
7: There we go.
8: All right.
26: But there's also just the act of portraying reality as it is. And if you just made a regular show where the weather in your show mirrored the weather that we're all living through, that would end up conveying, you know, there would be days where the sky was full of smoke. You know, we're still making all of our Hallmark Christmas specials with snow.
8: Okay. Okay.
7: Making all of our Hallmark Christmas specials with snow.
8: Yeah.
7: That's because it still snows.
8: There's no such thing as snow, and we all know it. except in a Hallmark movie. Well, didn't somebody say that one time? Didn't some alarmist come on and say the only place in the future, the only place kids will see snow is like in a movie or something? I think they did. It was, goes back a ways.
7: Now,
8: and it's getting so bad that there won't be any snow anywhere for anyone to see.
7: Oh, yeah.
8: Kids will not live anywhere where there is snow.
7: I forgot who said it, but you're correct. You're correct.
8: It will only be in movies.
7: Check AI.
8: Yeah. Yeah, exactly. Because I want it to be accurate.
7: Well, I do know for a fact that since they don't produce the Hallmark movies during the Christmas vacation.
8: No, they're probably finishing up right now.
7: Right.
8: They're probably in post right now.
7: Since they do them in the summer.
8: Right.
7: In many
8: just
7: of
8: like
7: these places.
8: Recording Christmas albums, they do it all in the summer.
7: Right. It's, they do use fake snow.
8: Yes.
7: Well,
8: it's not even good fake snow, quite frankly.
7: Well, personally, I mean, we just finished Christmas in July on Hallmark. They had that every year.
8: No, my wife was watching it the other day.
7: They still had that. Okay.
8: Yeah. And so. But you know what I've started to notice? They're using the same snow in every movie. I thought, that's the same snow I saw in the last four movies. That's a ripoff.
7: Well, I think they do a great disservice diet-wise.
8: Because they're all they do is
7: coffee, muffins, pastries.
8: And you never really see them eat the entire muffin.
7: Hot chocolate.
8: Right.
7: Let's go have a hot chocolate.
8: Yeah.
7: All right. Hey. Can you finish that one? Let's have a double. Let's go for another one. We can do it.
8: And there's always someone bringing someone else coffee. Hey, I thought you might want a coffee. No, that's not how it works.
7: Muffins.
8: How it works in life is you call ahead, right? Or you plan ahead. I'm bringing coffee tomorrow. Give me your order. I'll bring it in the morning. It'll be here. But it's in those movies, it's like, here, I thought you might need this. Oh, thank you. An afternoon pick-me-up. And I'm thinking, first of all, if you've got the afternoon pick-me-up, sorry, no offense to Hallmark, but you might have a problem. You're drinking too much coffee. You live in a small town called Christmasville. What in your life is requiring you to be alert for 21 hours a day?
7: Do they ever do Christmas in Miami without snow?
8: No, there's been a couple of them. Where was it? Where was the one place?
7: Tropical Christmas? Or
8: I don't know if they did. They probably have. And then at the very end, look, it's snowing. The weatherman says it's never happened here. That's because it hasn't. This is a movie. I would love to do the fourth wall in one of those movies. But you know, that'd be fun.
7: I just love it, though. There should be less snow during the Christmas Hallmark movies.
8: Yeah. We're still showing people snow, and it's not realistic.
7: Actually, I've never, maybe there's one out there. I will accuse Hallmark of always having manageable snow.
8: Well, there are actually, I did see a couple of movies where the couple got stranded.
7: Oh, that's right.
8: Yeah, there were a couple of movies. They were traveling, and they got stranded because they're driving a rear-wheel drive vehicle. Through a snowy mountain.
7: No, there
8: pass.
7: Are. I do remember. There's a couple where they got. Remember their flights got canceled. There's like a couple of those where their flights got canceled and they had to drive somewhere.
8: And there was one where one of them was a musician, and they actually got a ride on a famous person's bus. I forget the artist who played the famous person, famous singer, but it was an actual singer. Marie Osmond.
7: Oh, wow.
8: Yeah, there was that. I just found out Leanne Rimes has done a couple of the Hallmark movies. So, Jewel has done a couple. I looked at my wife. I was like, but is that Jewel? She was like, yeah, she's in a few of these. I'm like, really? So, yeah. I mean, they're apparently, you know, this is a thing now. Well, it's good, a good paycheck.
7: Well, I mean, I think the Hallmark movies should reflect the real world. There should be more violence.
8: Well, we should have more protests.
7: More.
8: That don't include, more, you know, shutting down the tree farm. No.
7: More.
8: When do we want it? The tree farm. Where do we want it? Right here.
7: There needs to be.
8: Where it needs to be. Where the trees grow.
7: The.
8: I mean, it's not a good chant, but it's a chant.
7: If climate change should be brought in,
8: farms.
7: Why not other all, you know, liberal narratives?
8: No, actually.
7: Which means you couldn't have a Christmas movie.
8: Well, they didn't go that far. On one of them, it was about a tree farm, but they had this one tree that had been there forever, and they wanted it to be the national tree.
7: Oh.
8: And then.
7: It's called the national tree.
8: Is it called the national tree?
7: Yeah, I remember that. That's like 10, 15 years old. That's
8: is it that old?
7: Yeah.
8: And so they were like, yeah,
7: they
8: we
7: take
8: can't
7: it all across
8: it.
7: The country though.
8: Yeah.
7: Oh, they didn't. The one I saw, they took all the way across the country.
8: Okay. This was the difference.
7: That's like,
8: because they were trying to convince the tree farm, and the tree had been there, and it was a tribute to one of the parents who passed away. And they thought, no, they would never want this. And then I can't remember. I think at the end they chopped it down and burned it. I could be wrong. I don't remember things well. When I watch these movies, because I'm too busy making comedy during the, you know, breaks. My wife is not laughing very hard, but I am.
7: Yeah, since I dropped Satellite, you know, I cut the cord like 6 years
8: ago. They're all over YouTube for free. Third parties have posted them all over YouTube.
7: Oh, really?
8: I don't know why there hasn't been a content claim on that, but they're all over YouTube.
7: Are they really?
8: Yeah. Wow. All over. And the problem is, once your wife, you won't have this problem. Once your wife watches one, your algorithm on YouTube is filled with them. I'm trying to watch some guys fish and I can't get past all the Christmas movies.
7: You know what I did yesterday? Because the pot laws have changed again in Texas.
8: Yeah. So you went and to a smokeout or something?
7: I went to a smoke. I wanted the Hallmark movies to cover that.
8: Yeah, right.
7: Yeah, we're all just sitting here getting high.
8: Give me
7: another muffin.
8: Just weed. it's all natural. Here, I brought coffee.
7: No, but I was trying to get a handle on it.
8: You know, just edibles.
7: I was trying to get a handle on it. It's like you see some of the sentences I get from when I get Delta 8, Delta 10. I never heard of Delta 10.
8: Delta, wow, there's a 10 now?
7: Delta 10.
8: Okay.
7: THCA, which apparently is either in vape or smoke form that does not have any of the intoxicating qualities until you heat it.
8: There's a new one, TMZ1, which makes you think that the paparazzi is following you.
7: But it starts out like 2 years in prison for the lowest amount,
8: right.
7: And it goes up to life in prison.
8: Wow.
7: But Delta 9 is still legal. That's the first, I guess.
8: So I guess it doesn't get you high.
7: The first evolution of the hemp weed,
8: right,
7: was Delta 9.
8: Right.
7: That's still legal. Okay. Now they filed suit on it. But, you know, just trying
8: to... Retail organizations,
7: and some cop has filed a federal lawsuit.
8: Oh, wow.
7: You know, so it'll be interesting. I don't know if they're going to take it off or not, but, I mean, what a mess that's going to be, because you're a cop, you don't know. And I remember about 6 months ago, I was talking to a police officer about that, and he just said, we arrest people and figure it out later if they have a quantity, you know, of it. Because you can't tell whether something is Delta 9, Delta 10, regular weed. I don't even know. What's regular weed called?
8: The weed.
7: Is there a Delta before it, I guess, was my point.
8: Yeah, I don't know. I don't know. But someone in the media made the point the other day that in certain cities, it's just a misdemeanor. It's just a civil fine. So if you get caught with a small amount of actual weed, I don't know how small the amount is in that jurisdiction, then you pay a fine. I think you still have to show up for court or whatever. I don't know how it works. But you can't, but they've got more harsh sentences on the Delta 8. So I don't know.
7: And the thing is, it hasn't been explained. Is it more intoxicating than Delta 9? Is it just because of the chemistry of it? Is it more? I've not heard that. And yeah, so I did see, what was the I'm doing this from memory now, I don't have it in front of me. It's like 400 grams life in prison.
8: Of Delta 8?
7: Of Delta 8 or wow. Delta 10, which I don't even know what Delta 10. I've never heard of the Delta 10. I didn't even know it was about 2 years ago, where you were telling me, you said, you know, weed's legal here. I go, what are you talking about? This is Texas. And you're the first one that you saw it somewhere. I didn't even know. I was wondering why I saw all these vape and smoke shops in my neighborhood. I'm like, wow, people are really smoking and
8: it's vaping. Medical marijuana is legal.
7: To tobacco?
8: Right.
7: Yeah, but those aren't dispensaries. Those are all the ones that opened up are commercial for recreational.
8: But weed is not legal.
7: Weed is not legal, no.
8: No. I never made that claim, but it was... But
7: but the offshoots of it, the Delta, I mean, it's still THC.
8: Oh, you mean
7: it's still THC.
8: In the plant form, you mean?
7: No, it's still in the plant form, edible form, mm-hmm. vape form.
8: Right.
7: Whatever other form there would be.
8: Right.
7: If it's Delta 8, Delta 9, Delta 10, THCA, I think is the one that I saw yesterday.
8: Well, and
7: that they're all legal and have been legal since 2018. I had no idea till you told me 2 years ago.
8: This is the hemp derived THC.
7: Right.
8: Yeah, exactly. Yeah,
7: but it's still THC.
8: Right. Yes. Yeah. Cause they, and this is why the lawmakers and lieutenant governor went up. He just battled for this. And then the governor kind of balked at what the lieutenant governor had actually pushed for, because
7: the legislature did not pass this law.
8: No. And so there was
7: the new law.
8: You know, this. Yeah. So this was basically the compromise. And I don't know where it goes from here, but we do have medical marijuana, but it's so stringent. It has to go through for each patient. I think it has to go through, I don't know how many approval levels.
7: Yeah.
8: I don't know, but it's not the same as other states.
7: But I couldn't believe how many in the last couple of years vape and smoke shops appeared in my neighborhood. And I was, and until you told me about, you know, the hemp law, the 2018 agriculture bill on that, I had no idea. And I was really wondering, you know, because I'm just driving by going, wow, there's a lot of people sure smoking tobacco these days in different forms or getting a nicotine. I had no idea.
8: Right. None. Right.
7: But then again, in my neighborhood, we just got liquor stores in 2020.
8: Well, and I had seen it actually in an advertisement. This is legal in Texas. I saw it on X, actually. That's where I saw it. That's how I learned it. The THC part, because all of the hemp movement was really about two things: agriculture, farmers being able to diversify in what they were going to grow, and also CBD being used, the CBD part of it being used for medical purposes. And there were a lot of people mm-hmm. pushing for that. But there was a workaround that got the THC involved, and that's what they did.
7: But the original point is when you talked about your wife on YouTube, that the algorithm, once you watch one Hallmark movie, boom.
8: Yeah.
7: Well, I made the mistake on my phone of doing this research all day on Facebook. Every other post is,
8: oh yeah,
7: you know, hey, yep, this is legal. This
8: yep.
7: is legal.
8: Yep.
7: Here's the drink. Here's this. Here's
8: yep.
7: here's Willie's. I got now Willie. Apparently, Willie Nelson makes a Delta 9 drink that is available in liquor stores in Texas.
8: Yeah.
7: So I'm just like,
8: yeah,
7: okay, but I don't know how you regulate it when it's basically the same drug, just in a different, they get there in a different chemical way, and one can get you life in prison and the other is free. It just,
8: right.
7: I just don't see this lasting. I just
8: right.
7: don't.
8: Yeah.
7: But it was about the algorithm. I'm like, every other, Oh, I can get in liquid form.
2: Yeah.
7: Willie Nelson. Oh, wow. Figures.
2: Yeah.
7: We are Red Eye Radio.
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7: We are Red Eye Radio. He is Eric Carly, and I'm Gary McNamara. Welcome and good morning. Coming up following the bottom of the hour, grocery stores in Chicago closing. That has had taxpayer subsidies for them. We'll get to that coming up. The president and the Iran war. Wow. Yeah. When I saw the statement yesterday, I just burst out laughing. 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You need to stop. He needs to stop talking.
8: 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When it happens, we'll tell you. 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
23: Fox News, I'm Sue Guzman. President Trump with a final ultimatum Monday to Iran, saying they need to reach a deal or else face severe military consequences. Meanwhile, the president lashed out against oil companies after they announced record-setting quarter profits last week.
24: When you look at one company where they made 12 times what they made the year before, they're going to give some of that back to the public. And they better cut the retail price.
23: Lawmakers have proposed new taxes to the windfall profits oil companies have made, something oil companies have criticized. A nationwide outbreak of Siglosporia has turned deadly.
25: Two people in Michigan have died, becoming the first known victims of the outbreak, which has afflicted people in 47 states. The Michigan Department of Health and Human Services said both patients had underlying health conditions that may have been worsened by the intestinal illness and dehydration.
23: Fox's Jack Callahan. 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
4: And thank you.
3: You know, I think it was when I saw the Truth Social from the president this morning. Iranian leadership has been unbelievably duplicitous. They asked for a meeting. Some would say beg. Talks begin with more scheduled in the immediate future. And they say openly and proudly that they're not having any discussions, that nothing's being talked about, and they're only dealing with Oman. They then go on to give their usual blather to say the Strait of Hormuz will be operated powerfully by them, when it is, already controlled by the United States Navy, and our, well, you get where this is, going yesterday.
4: Yeah.
3: Saw a response, Jim Garrity, National Review, and I agree with this. I have never seen a president so eager to announce to the world that he has been fooled by the other negotiating party over and over and over again. When I saw that yesterday, I burst out laughing.
4: Well,
3: I was like, well, of course, they've been this way. He's sounding surprised. He's constantly surprised. That's the imagery that he's giving.
4: Right.
3: And it's like, stop it.
4: And then we'll hear, and it's inevitable, we'll hear again. But we're going back to the table.
3: Yeah.
4: But they still want to talk. A deal, we're very close to a deal, is what Qatar and the Saudis told him the other day. A deal is imminent. No, it's not. It won't ever be. Regime gone, uranium in our hands. Period. That's the only way this thing ends on a positive. And I don't think that's going to happen. Which means it's probably not going to happen in our lifetime. I really hope I'm wrong. You know, if the Israelis are claiming, you know, there's something going on and there's, you know, some kind of backdoor covert operation going on to remove the regime. And it ends up, and I've said this before, they end up coming out saying, hey, this is why we had to do this and say what we said. And here's what we did, and the regime is gone, and the uranium is in our hands. I'll say, okay, great. I would still say, stop talking. There's only one thing you need to say. Our mission remains as it was from day one. To keep them from getting nuclear weapons, we're going to work to no end to do that. We won't talk about anything else until it happens. If something else happens that we believe is worth bringing to you, we'll let you know. But we will work to no end to keep them from getting nuclear weapons. That's all we have to say. That is the mission. It's ongoing.
3: Yeah.
4: And we're not going to divulge anything else.
3: You know, that which, again, he's losing his base on this big time. Just right. Big time. I've not seen anything. And on the reflecting pool debacle, when you lose Scott Jennings on the reflecting pool.
4: Yeah. Yeah. Yeah.
3: Because Jeanine Pirro, who you could not find, you could not find a bigger cheerleader for Donald Trump as president than Jeanine Pirro, currently the federal attorney for D.C.
4: Yeah, yeah.
3: And, you know, the stories out there saying, you know, because he said she choked on this one. Mm-hmm. Is what he said.
4: Mm-hmm.
3: You've got multiple news sources stating that he's discussed letting her go.
4: Right.
3: Over this.
4: Right.
3: Which, if the president's going to talk about it as he did yesterday, it better be fact-based.
4: Yeah.
3: When you lose Scott Jennings, who is the... Remember, Scott Jennings takes the Republican side and the president's side on almost everything. That's what his job is.
4: Mm-hmm.
3: A lot of the time, his spin is absolutely correct. Sometimes you're like, oh, man, all right, yeah, you're really reaching there.
4: Yeah. Mm.
3: But when he finally, as we played the audio yesterday, just said, this is ridiculous. This guy didn't do anything. And you're going after him. And you're continuing to go after him. The president spends too much time on things that don't matter. And we said it early on. Unless you have a filtration system in there, you're not going to have clear water. It's that simple.
4: Right.
3: Unless you treat it like a swimming pool, it's not going to be clear. And it wasn't. But he just things that, and I don't know, I can't get into his mind. I don't know why. I don't know whether it's ego. I don't know what it is. But if you will lose, the president has lost a ton of his base. Even the influencers on prices now, because when he put back the tariffs again, now remember, the tariffs are not as high as they were before. The tariffs were a lot higher before in many different products. But when you've got this president going after Jeanine Pirro, one of his most loyalist people ever. When you've got him constantly over and over again, basically telling you how, the Iranians are making a fool out of him, which he actually said those words.
4: Yeah.
3: When you have the president going after the oil companies for profits like Obama and Biden and every liberal did, to the point of, as James Freeman brought up in the Wall Street Journal, Voters have to put up with a lot of Trump's weirdness in return for his willingness to push back against leftist insanity. What's the point if he's going to adopt Senator Elizabeth Warren's talking points and pretend that he doesn't understand supply and demand, or that oil CEOs are more greedy than he or Ms. Warren are? Hmm. The shame of today's attacks on the energy producers is that he stepped on some extremely hopeful news in what has been a rather year of modest economic growth. As was reported in the last couple of days, factory activity expanded past expectations in the U.S. in July, growing at its fastest rate in more than 4 years, according to a survey of manufacturing firms. The ISM's Purchasing Managers Index was 55.6 in July compared to 53.3. Readings above 50 indicate a sectoral expansion. Analysts polled by the Wall Street Journal were expecting a reading of 54, and it was more than that. The new orders index expanded for the seventh consecutive month after four straight readings in contraction. And goes up talking about there was some good economic news to promote yesterday, and it's lost in a reflecting pool and going after oil companies and being surprised that Iran lies.
4: Again?
3: Yeah, again. It's just, it's frustrating.
4: Well, and the problem is it's all about the messaging. It's all about his words.
3: Yeah.
4: Hand it over, the reflecting pool thing. Look, I can't tell you, but I'll tell you it needs a thorough investigation. Let's see what they find.
3: Right.
4: And we'll go based on what she found. And if you're going to say, like he did over the weekend, she's wrong, then you better have something to back it up. Why is it you believe she's wrong?
3: Yeah. He said because the judge went after her and she couldn't handle it.
4: Right.
3: She choked.
4: I guess let me rephrase that. What evidence do you have that her findings are wrong?
3: I don't believe Jeanine Pirro choked.
4: No. I don't believe so. If it's a contractor problem and that's what she found, then that's what you have. When your biggest cheerleader can't work that, we've seen this happen before. Epstein files. Next thing you know, your AG's gone.
3: Yeah.
4: I mean, it's not, this is over and over again. People who have defended him to no end. Well, actually, it wasn't it. It was the end of Pam Bondi's career as AG. And they get hired by him and they're gone. Because you can't form an opinion isn't going to get you there. Especially in legal matters. You're going to have evidence. And it better be solid if you're going after somebody. If you're going to prosecute somebody. But then you end up, if you end up dragging somebody's name through the mud, somebody also has to pay for that. There should be, at the very least, an apology. If I was wrongly accused, I don't care who the president is.
3: Like I say, one of the biggest cheerleaders of this president and the Republicans is Scott Jennings. He's been a Republican, worked for Mitch McConnell, everything else.
4: Right.
3: When you lose him on the reflecting pool, and Trump lost him on the reflecting pool the other day.
4: Yeah.
3: Play the audio.
4: Right.
3: Then you're doing something wrong. Meanwhile, in Chicago, a warning for Mondani. The closure of seven Save-A-Lot grocery stores on Chicago's South and West Sides has renewed debate over whether government subsidies can effectively address food access in underserved neighborhoods, with one free market policy expert arguing the shutdowns highlights the limits of public intervention. The stores operated by Yellow Banana closed after Save-A-Lot ended its operating agreement with the company, citing financial challenges that including a sharp decline in SNAP purchases. Chicago had invested $13.5 million in taxpayer dollars to renovate six of the seven locations as part of an effort to expand grocery access in neighborhoods often described as food deserts. Nicole Hoyer, researcher at the Heritage Foundation, said the closures were a predictable outcome of bad policy, dumping millions upon millions of dollars into these stores without addressing the root causes of grocery unaffordability, like city regulations, high taxes, even crime. Without addressing these things, just dumping more money into artificially inflating these grocery stores is not going to solve the problem. She said governments lack the incentive that drive private business to operate efficiently. Free markets create better outcomes for the residents. They're better equipped to handle the intricacies of business, whether that's a high supply chain management or dealing with labor. The government, on the other hand, is backed by taxpayer dollars, so they don't really have an incentive to run these stores efficiently or cost effectively.
4: Yeah.
3: And as we see with Mondami, already the startup costs, cost doesn't matter because somebody else is paying for it.
4: Yep.
3: Not the customer.
4: Right.
3: We are Red Eye Radio.
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16: We are Red Eye Radio. He's Eric Carly, and I'm Gary McNamara. You know, talking about the Chicago grocery stores, we started the show talking about Mamdani.
17: that

0: the ID, and his aide said you would, we thought, she said you would need like a library card. They couldn't say ID. Jonathan Turley says, it appears you'll need an ID to enter Mamdani markets, but not to vote for Mamdani. His staff is planning on a library card-esque card. So what it means is you need to go in, show your ID, you know, show your ID.
1: Get and, one of these cards from the city.
0: Right, and then get a card from the city saying you can shop at the city store. And so it'll be, and so that means since you have to really have an ID to get another ID, without question, this is the Democrat argument, blacks and married women with children will be excluded, will not be able to shop, because as we know, according to Democrats, blacks do not know how to get ID, and married women, because they change their names, have problems with ID.
1: Yeah.
0: So Mamdani is discriminating against blacks and married women with children who need food in order to survive.
1: Wow.
0: Have I made that dramatic enough?

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11: They have one more chance. I'm Sue Guzman, Fox News. President Trump says Iran must come to the table in order to avoid a massive U.S. attack.
12: President Trump says the U.S. military was prepared to deliver a decapitating attack on Iran over the weekend before he called off strikes to allow for a new round of talks.
13: This is a last chance for them to sign a good document.
12: The president says a deal would be implemented in two phases. First, reopening the Strait of Hormuz, and then negotiating Iran's denuclearization.
13: And that'll take a little while, but we're very strong on it. They cannot have a nuclear weapon.
12: President Trump earlier in the day accused Iran's leaders of being unbelievably duplicitous. Iran has denied direct talks are happening.
11: Fox's Jared Halpern at the White House. Authorities arresting a man they suspect of starting one of the devastating wildfires tearing through eastern Washington state. Spokane County Sheriff spokesman John Norrells accrediting an astute eyewitness for the arrest.
14: A citizen, very good citizen, noticed a male standing on the side of the road looking into the trees as he was going to pick somebody up. About 10 minutes later, as he was coming back through the area, he noticed the male was bending down near some grass. At that point, the male stood up and looked very nervous, according to our citizen witness.
11: The suspect identified as 37-year-old Aaron Farinacci, booked on suspicion of arson in connection with the Old Trails fire. He's being held in $1 million bond. The fire, one of several burning around Spokane. At least 700 structures have been destroyed. About 67,000 people forced to evacuate. The Senate has passed a procedural vote that would fund the government through early December, setting up a vote on final passage later in the week. Majority Leader John Thune said he wants to pass it before the Senate leaves for August recess. 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
16: Voters in Michigan will be picking party nominees today for governor, for U.S. Senate, and for U.S. House races. Those races have garnered national attention due to the involvement of the so-called Democratic Socialists of America throwing their support behind certain Democratic Party candidates, including those who have made questioning U.S. policy supporting Israel a major issue. Michigan's primary today is considered to be open, as it does not exclude non-party affiliated voters, but does require a voter to pick a single party in which to cast a ballot. Voting in multiple party races would invalidate that ballot. Polls today open at 7 a.m. local and close at 8 at night. Evan Brown, Fox News.
11: President Trump is fundraising on a two-day trip to the West Coast. We have more from Fox's Tanya J. Powers.
17: The two-day trip will include President Trump headlining a Republican National Committee dinner at Trump National Golf Club Los Angeles before he heads to Las Vegas, Nevada to deliver remarks on the economy at Red Rock Casino. The White House says the purpose of the trip is to highlight his administration's economic accomplishments and crackdown on crime. It marks Trump's second visit to California in his second term. Last year, he went to the state on January 24th to see damage from the Los Angeles wildfires. Tanya J. Powers, Fox News.
11: 25 states suing the Trump administration over the latest round of tariffs imposed on U.S. trading partners. Arizona Attorney General Chris Mays.
18: We are asking the Court of International Trade to block these tariffs, to declare them unlawful, and prevent the administration from continuing this pattern of overreach.
11: The states claim the tariffs exceed executive authority. The Trump administration imposed the tariffs, citing failures of countries to prevent forced labor in U.S. supply chains. I'm Sue Guzman.
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0: Now, it's Red Eye Radio. Gary McNamara and Eric Harley talk about everything from politics to social issues and news of the day. 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
1: All across America, we are Red Eye Radio. Welcome and good morning. Thank you so much for being here.
2: Thank you.
1: All right, where do you want to start? I know where I want to start. I got it. All right, I got it. All right, we've been totally unorganized. Everybody's talking about different. Our pre-show meeting was complete chaos.
2: Right. Yeah.
1: And all of a sudden, it's time to go on the air.
2: Right. Yeah.
1: So I'm going to take charge here. I'll start off the show today. Okay. Is that all right?
2: Yeah.
1: Your
2: sure,
1: approval.
2: Sure.
1: All right.
2: Yeah.
1: Let's talk about the commie cornucopia of contradictions.
2: Yeah. Okay.
1: Memdani yesterday on the grocery stores. All right. Here we go.
2: All right.
1: Here's a reporter's question. Are you ready? All right.
3: All right. How are you going to keep people from taking advantage of that, that deal, basically? And is there going to be a limit on the number of items that someone can take that are discounted at that level from that essential basket?
4: So our RFP makes very clear that this is a program for New Yorkers to be able to put food on the table, not a program for people to be able to make a quick buck through reselling. I'm going to pass it over to our EDC head, Jeannie Pack, to add some additional details.
5: Yes, if you look at our RFP for the operator, we are looking to make sure that we target New Yorkers, whether it be at sort of a library card-esque thing, and also we manage who's buying and that is focused on everyday New Yorkers. So,
1: hear what she said? Like library, they're going to do, they couldn't say, they workshopped this.
2: Oh, yeah,
1: they
2: yeah.
1: sat in a meeting and said, we cannot say we're going to require ID to shop in the store. So they said, we're going to make sure that it's all New Yorkers, like a library card. Nobody reads.
2: Library card.
1: Nobody reads. Nobody's a lie. You're saying, and that's a form of ID anyway, what you're saying is that what a racist, an incredibly sexist statement this means, blacks and married women with children. Man, I love using their arguments against them.
2: Well, it's their arguments.
1: Blacks and married children. I almost said.
2: That's not, yeah.
1: Oh, wait a minute. Hold it. Hold it. The DSA approves of that, married children.
2: Okay.
1: Blacks and married women will not be able to shop in Mamdani's Save-A-Lot. Oh, wait a minute. They all went out of business.
2: Save-A-Lots are under.
1: In Chicago, you saw see that story there.
2: You are saving a lot, technically, because you're not shopping there. You're not spending any money there at all.
1: Why is Mamdani being racist and sexist? Why? You know, because if married women cannot shop there, if blacks cannot shop there, because remember, blacks can't get IDs and married women change their names.
2: Yeah.
1: And this is their argument against ID for voting. And think about this. Voting is nothing compared to food. You can't live without food. So what they're saying is you're going to have to show ID unless you shoplift.
2: Man, the shoplifting thing is going to be huge. Because there's going to, with every establishment, I don't care who owns it, you're going to have losses due to theft. How are you going to address that if you're Mamdani? Because AOC just says, hey, they're just trying to feed their families.
1: And if they go to Bragg, he's just going to say, well, no, I mean, shoplifting is okay. Remember, Mamdani, I'm the one that said you shouldn't be charged with a felony if you commit an armed robbery,
2: right?
1: But don't fire the gun.
2: Right. Just don't fire the gun.
1: Just don't fire the gun.
2: Whatever you do, don't shoot.
1: Where's AOC?
2: Huh?
1: AOC should be all over this.
2: Good question.
1: And if they don't allow shoplifting, remember, people only shoplift to feed their families.
2: That's right. That's right.
1: Wow. Just greatness. But I love it. They couldn't say, you'll have to show. Well, we're going to have the processes. What process? What process? Wait, library cards.
2: Library cards.
6: Like so library. You're going to require them to be able to read?
1: No, you're going to require them wanting to read.
6: Millions of Americans, including certain talk show hosts, can't read.
1: Right. That's why we play the audio cuts. We can't read.
6: I personally take that as offensive. I have trouble with big words. Where are all the pictures? My gosh. They require them to read? They require them not only to read, but to belong to the library. Is that what happens? You get a membership? What is it? I don't know how it works. You get a library card.
1: Go watch the Seinfeld episode with Mr. Bookman.
2: Actually, my grandkids got their library card fairly early, and I thought, man, I probably should have done this when I was young. They're getting way ahead of me on the reading thing.
1: The Dewey Decimal System. Yeah. What a ripoff
2: Dewey
1: that was.
2: Dewey Decimal System. Who's Dewey? By the way,
1: Kramer.
2: I want to see Dewey.
1: Kramer.
2: Yeah, I love it.
1: And then he talks about the librarian who's pretty attractive.
2: Yeah.
1: Look at her. How lonely. Yeah. How lonely she is.
2: Uh-huh.
1: She needs a little Kramer. And Mr. Bookman.
2: Yeah,
1: that was, I can't think of the actor's name. I mean, he's, you know,
2: yeah,
1: been in a bunch of different
2: stuff.
1: Yeah, yeah, he died a few years ago, but Philip something.
2: Mm.
1: Yeah, he just a
2: great character actor.
1: That was great. That back and forth with Seinfeld was just, and I think it was Seinfeld, maybe it was Larry David who said, that's when we knew this could work. When he came in and did that. Because that was like in season 2 or 3.
2: I think. Oh, wow.
1: Because that was just.
2: I didn't put that together. That was early on.
1: That was great. But I remember having a library card.
2: Yeah, did you? Up to the public library, not the school library.
1: No, the public library. I can remember, you know, sneaking, like looking around and going to the. I didn't actually take the book out, but I'd go to the library and I would read Catcher in the Rye.
2: Oh, yeah. Yeah,
1: and I would have been in high school, probably 10th grade, and I went, "This is it. This is the controversy."
2: I used to read one about moms, and it was Catcher in a Good Mood. That was a great book. How to catch your mom in a good mood to ask permission for things.
1: But if you think about this, this is the best part. They sat in a meeting and said, "We can't say ID."
2: No,
1: we cannot say ID. How can we get away with this?
2: Now, do modern library cards, do they put your picture on it?
1: I don't know. I don't read anymore.
2: Yeah, no, see, once I got out of school, I was like, I'm not going to need reading. Reading?
1: Actually,
2: calculus, definitely not going to need. Reading, probably not going to need.
1: I will say this. Whenever I take a vacation, I try to do a lot when I fly, is when I do my recreational reading. My recreational reading is just down to nothing because of this job.
2: Yeah. Yeah. Really yeah. Is. Yeah. It, because it, there's it no time for it.
1: Yeah. And so what happens is for me, it was some friends were over the other day. I had a pool party and they were looking, wow, what are these books here that you have? And they were looking at them and they said, do you read a lot? And I said, I'm about a third of the way through all three books. I read like three books at a time.
2: Yeah.
1: And it might take me, you know, 6 months to do it.
2: Right.
1: Because a couple pages here, a couple pages there, a couple pages there, a couple pages there, a couple pages there.
2: Yeah.
1: And so I'm, you know the books I'm reading? Michael Richards' biography.
2: Oh.
1: Is one of them.
2: Oh, okay.
1: You know, the book Michael Rip from Seinfeld, we just mentioned it.
2: Yeah.
1: It's really good.
2: Yeah.
1: You know, he was really, in his younger, he was very straight-laced.
2: Yeah.
1: And the military, the stuff of him being in the military, you just don't know. It was like, whoa, wow. and also reading James Garner's biography.
2: Right, right.
1: And then I'm actually, I just started reading, it just got through the introduction, the biography of Henry Paul, who was one of the creators of the Green Grass and High Tides, Black Hawk, him and Huey Thomason of the Outlaws.
2: Okay.
1: And he goes through all the Southern rock. Then he was one of the founders of the country band Black Hawk.
2: Right, right.
1: You know, yeah. So I'm reading. Yeah. So those are the three books I'm reading in the midst of. That's my recreational reading. Now I'll read military books and stuff like that, but I don't consider that recreational.
2: No, that's like, more. Right. And I've got one that fits that. Graham Wood, who's a very notable expert on terrorism, one of his books on terrorism that I haven't quite finished. Sidney Powell's book that I never did finish. And, you know, when I ordered a book, you know, things seemed to be going okay. and then things happened. And it was, and I thought, because she makes a lot of great points. But
1: well, darn it, I just got you Jeanine Pirro's book.
2: Oh, she's going to be writing another one soon, I think.
1: We'll get to that later on.
2: Yeah. By the way, you and I think we both saw this. I think I can speak for you on this. We just a little teaser here. I think I saw this coming over the weekend. I thought, she's not going to last. She's done. One way or by her own accord or through Trump. So we'll get to that coming up.
1: Yeah.
2: But what we know.
1: When I saw, think about that. They sat in a meeting and said, okay. And Mamdani probably said, I can't, because all he had to say is he didn't need to go to somebody else. He said, I cannot say you need ID.
2: Yeah.
1: I need somebody else in administration, and we can't say you need an ID to shop at the supermarket. You need to say library card.
2: Yeah.
1: But as we know, probably interesting to, by the way, I say go to AI. Very quickly, an AI story here today. Very quickly.
2: Yeah.
1: So my doctor's practice, there's like 20 offices of this one medical group, all closed down. All of them closed down.
2: Right.
1: And there's a website where you can find out where your doctor's going. Well, I can't find out where my doctor's going. He hasn't listed there. Mm. But he did say he was going to continue. He communicated that message to me about, you know, 3 weeks ago. And they closed down on Friday. So I'm trying to find him because I had a prescription that was running out. But I was able to go to one of the, you know, what do you call it, urgent centers and get it.
2: Right.
1: But I was looking today and I couldn't find it. So I went to AI and I said, do you know? And I said, the medical practice, whatever, they've closed down. Do you know where my, you know, basically doctor has gone? And they said, right back, amazingly, he has opened an office, or amazingly, he's working right next door at another medical practice in the same building. It was announced.
2: Yeah.
1: So I live 3 miles from there. I went, well, I'm going to stop by and see and just, you know, figure out about what I got to do because, you know, that's where he is.
2: Right.
1: No such place in the building. Doesn't exist.
2: Wow.
1: So I write to AI. Said, you told me this. It doesn't exist.
2: Wow.
1: Sorry, we gave you I said, what was your source? They said, we have no source. Sorry, what? We had no source to tell it.
2: What?
1: You know, we had no source to do that. And so I said, I asked the question in a different way. Where did he go? And another thing came down and it said, your doctor was quoted as saying he was taking August off and he will be back in September. So then they say you can ask a question. So I asked right there, I said, what is the source of this information? And they said, sorry, we have no source. We basically made it up. I'm not kidding you. That was Google AI yesterday.
2: No, you know,
1: I was like,
2: this is the problem. I have a couple of family members who do nothing, but they don't even Google anything anymore. They run everything through AI. That can be very problematic. I hesitate to say dangerous, but it depends on what you're depending on AI for. But the answers are gathered from almost like summarizing the internet. If they don't source it, if it's not sourced, if there aren't links in there, and sometimes there are, then I don't really trust it. And like when we use it on the air a few times, we've done that with, okay, here's what AI says. And I take that with a grain of salt. It's kind of like Wikipedia or Snopes. It's like, nah,
1: well,
2: sorry.
1: You've said that many times, but, oh, I did that because it shows the sources.
2: Yeah, right.
1: So I went to the source, and there were like
2: the
1: four
2: sources. Didn't mention it.
1: None of the sources
2: That's
1: mentioned it.
2: Exactly. Exactly. I have to follow through every time. And if it doesn't, then I search, word search the source, looking for the keywords, you know, what I'm trying to find. And if it doesn't come up, they just grabbed that as a source. One was somebody's Facebook post. I mean, the other day, a Reddit post, only because they mentioned it. And then they summarized the conversation of the comments on Reddit and Facebook. And I think there was one other source. It was an article that didn't even mention it. And they brought it in and summarized it and said, here you go. And I thought, no, not good enough. This is going to be problematic with AI. You know, AI, if you want to sit there and run numbers or something, you know, 2 + 2 = 4. But if you're going to look for information that's like current information, it's extremely dangerous, depending on what level of information you're looking for. Because if you're looking for, like, in your case, doctor care, and at your age, you can't spare 1 minute. You have to get this information. It has to be correct. And I need it right away.
1: You said that, but you should have seen me panic. Because I thought, I didn't know, I thought it was just that office. I didn't know the entire system was going out of business.
2: Right.
1: I've been busy the last five, dad in the hospital, my friend in the hospital. But I contacted them and they were saying, no, he's either going to go here or here. I'm like, okay, fine. They didn't tell me the whole system was, I didn't find that out till Sunday morning. You should have seen me panicking. Am I going to have a primary doctor? I got a prescription running out in 5 days.
2: That's very disconcerting.
1: Yeah, it was.
2: Yeah.
1: We are Red Eye Radio.
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0: We are Red Eye Radio. He's Eric Carly, and I'm Gary McNamara. You know, really, the whole Mamdani thing, when I said it's the commie cornucopia of contradictions, I mean, it's just all we're doing is using their arguments against them. They make the argument that voter ID will keep blacks and married women from voting.
1: Yeah.
0: Yet they want ID for Mamdani's supermarket. Well, it's very simple using their argument. Then you're racist and you're sexist.
1: Yep.
0: You don't want blacks to be able to get cheaper food at your grocery stores or married women. Argue the point with us.
1: Right.
0: That's your argument.
1: Yep.
0: That's the beauty of this. That's their argument.
2: That's what they've been using. How does it not apply?
0: I mean, it's
2: now I've got to be worried about carrying my library card. Is the cops, are they going to start asking for your library card? Do I have to be able to read?
3: I guess I do to drive. And I at least need to know the letters. And they give you the vision test.
0: All you need to know is
3: pretty sure that's an E, maybe an F.
0: S-T-O-P.
3: Yeah,
0: that's exactly. And maybe the yield sign.
3: Yeah.
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8: Fox News, I'm Ted Linder. Thousands of people in Washington are evacuating as crews struggle to contain the wildfires inching closer to their communities.
9: 70,000 people in and around Spokane, Washington are out of their homes as wildfires destroy hundreds of structures in a 12.5 square mile area. Officials announcing that over 700 structures have been destroyed.
8: That's Fox's Sarah Legren. President Trump continues to warn Iran and now says this is their last chance. Negotiations are underway between the U.S. and Tehran as the Pentagon pauses strikes.
10: President Trump says he called off another round of airstrikes against Iran last night after Arab leaders called him and requested he do so. President Trump says the blockade of Iranian ports will remain and will not be lifted.
8: Fox's Lucas Tomlinson. A no winner in Monday night's Powerball jackpot means the jackpot jumps to at least $786 million for Wednesday night, the largest jackpot so far this year. 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
7: And he is Eric Harley, and I'm Gary McNamara. Coming up in just a minute, I never thought as a radio talk show host that I would be promoting this. Coming up in just a minute, a WNBA women's basketball update.
8: All right.
7: Coming up.
8: Sounds good. Everybody's talking about weight loss injections because they're so dramatic in terms of the results. I mean, they work by lowering blood sugar and reducing appetite. 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
7: So when I saw the Mamdani thing yesterday, you know, with the ID and said, and just burst out laughing because that just popped into my head as it did to yours.
8: Yeah.
7: Immediately, it's just like, well, they're asking for ID. Oh, okay, let's use our argument against them. They're anti-black and they're anti-married women.
8: Yeah.
7: They don't want blacks or married women to shop there.
8: Right.
7: That's their argument. We're using their argument against them. And it sort of, to me, just morphed into the what happened yesterday with the whole Sophie Cunningham thing. And this is where you had the Guardian, the publication, Howard Bryant say, Sophie Cunningham is now accepting the role as the right's anti-black, anti-transgender culture war ambassador. All right? So she's racist and transphobic. We're still trying to figure out what the word transphobic means. Nobody has defined that for us.
8: Yeah.
7: And not the dictionary one, how it's used today by the activists.
8: Right.
7: And here's what she said.
8: Okay.
7: All right? Just so you know. Quote, I think that I'm here to extend love, but I also think with love is truth.
8: Okay.
7: And being honest.
8: All right.
7: And I want to protect young girls in a locker room or young girls in a sport who should not have to go up against biological men. That's common sense.
8: Wow. Okay. Wow. Did you hear all that hate?
7: Yeah, just incredible hate there. And then a document. And then after it, because that received so much negative feedback that she updated it and said, I got a lot of negative feedback about me hating trans, and I'm like, I never once said that. I think that I'm here to extend love, but I also think that love is truth. And then she said the same thing again. I want to protect young girls in the locker room or young girls in a sport who should not have to go up against biological men. Where does the racist come from?
8: I don't see. Yeah, I mean, exactly.
7: I mean, it's just.
8: Well, you have to fit it in. I think it's a prerequisite, right? If you're going to go after someone, you just got to make it up as you go along.
7: Well, then that was all over social media. I mean, the activists picked up on that right away. Right. She's racist. It's like, what did she actually say? The thing that's going on here is we've seen it before. The absolute lies, hypes. Delusional accusations of things that she never said, to the point where I'm expecting that Sophie Cunningham is Eva Braun. I'm waiting for that one next, right?
8: Yeah,
7: Eva
8: exactly.
7: Braun, whatever.
8: Yeah, right.
7: She's Nazi adjacent.
8: Yeah,
7: she would have married Hitler.
8: Yeah,
7: I mean, I'm expecting something like that coming out. You know, complete, total, absolute lies and delusion in order to frighten anybody else from speaking out on it. We're going to demonize you to the point where you will not feel safe walking around every day in public. That's what they're doing.
8: Yeah, right. You know, they've got to create these demons in these people. They really do. This is what the left is all about. The ultimate fear that in people, you've got to create the worst in a person. You know, we talked about how dangerous it is to say Trump is Hitler. You're saying he's capable, not just capable, but willing, wants to, sets out to kill millions of people. That's what you say when you say things like that.
7: Yep.
8: When you call people racist and bigots with zero foundation, you're setting fear in people's minds. Fear drives violence. And don't tell me we haven't seen it in recent years.
7: This is where the right has to do what we have done, which is never be on the defensive on anything.
8: Yeah.
7: Don't be on the defensive.
8: Right.
7: Don't say, well, wait a minute, I'm not. You throw it right back in their face.
8: Yeah.
7: They are not the left doesn't give a damn about transgenders.
8: No.
7: They don't give a damn about blacks.
8: No.
7: They care about power. They don't care about minorities. They practice identity politics.
9: Yeah.
7: They, you know, the activists threaten young women who are just trying to live their lives, as we saw in the Ivy League. They don't care about transgenders.
8: No.
7: They don't care.
8: No.
7: The one coach the other day from Minnesota, you know, talking about the children. You think they give a damn about the children? You think they give a damn about it when their solution is, when their argument is, these people are mentally ill, and if we don't let them cut off their body parts, they'll kill themselves, so let them cut off their body parts. If that's love, you're insane.
8: Yes. Yes, we,
7: and
8: you're admitting that there is a massive mental health crisis, and
7: right.
8: that should not be addressed first.
7: Right.
8: What you do first is fight for irreversible surgery and treatment for a child. States are fighting legally for them to be able to do this.
7: It is one of the most perverted narratives I have heard in my talk radio career. Absolute perversion.
8: Yep.
7: That is coming from the left that they're trying to wrap up as love.
8: It's criminal.
7: Yeah, you're absolutely right.
8: It's criminal.
7: Don't sit there and defend yourself and say, you always defend yourself, but don't defend yourself by saying, well, I'm not trying to do it. Don't put yourself on the defensive. Attack.
8: Yeah.
7: Because they're the ones that are wrong.
8: Right.
7: They're the ones, they don't give a, the left does not, Democrats do not give a damn about transgenders.
8: Nope.
7: They don't give a damn about minorities.
8: They don't give a damn about the planet. We need to throw that in because of the ultimate fear that the planet's going to end. No, what they want is control of the energy sector.
7: Right. They wish to use all of these lies, all of these delusions in order to gain power. That's it. They don't give a damn about transgenders. And if you're transgender and you buy into it, you're a fool.
8: Indoctrination starting at the age of 5 now with books.
7: Yep.
8: Let's start indoctrinating because they realized, indoctrinating through later on through high school, the longer we wait, the harder it gets. These kids learn things at home. And then when kids have parents who speak up about this, the parents are accused of abuse. Book burning. You know who burned books?
7: Well, no, I was just going to bring that up. And I found out where it was. I was searching for it. Mm-hmm. I'd seen it, but I just didn't pay attention. And it's the ACLU ads. And where I see it now, when I wake up and go through the TV, the Rockford Files around, I think they call it Great American Television. Is that what it is? Or Great American?
8: Okay, yeah.
7: Whatever it is.
8: Yeah, yeah.
7: And the Rockford Files are on, and that's where the ACLU ad runs. And I can't think of the comedian who starts it out.
8: Mm.
7: I just can't think of his name. He had a TV show. He's extremely far left.
8: Mm-hmm.
7: Extremely, extremely far left.
8: Mm-hmm.
7: He had his own TV show a few years ago on TBS or something like that.
8: Okay.
7: And I just can't think of what his name is at the moment. And he starts out by saying, the ACLU is here, you know, donate the $19 a month, because the first thing they come out with is they're trying to ban books.
8: Right.
7: It's an absolute lie.
8: Yeah.
7: Nobody's trying to ban books from adults.
8: No.
7: Everything is context. What they're saying is, as we've always done in our society, things should be age appropriate. This is nothing new. And so what they're saying is, the ACLU is saying, we want to make sure that we can brainwash children into our delusional perversions. That's what the ACLU is about now.
8: Yeah. Was it Kamau Bell?
7: Yes. Yes. Yes.
8: Yeah. Oh, yeah, he's a total activist.
7: Yeah, he
8: had a show on CNN for a while, I think, or something.
7: Then
8: I don't know if it was a weekend show or whatever.
7: And then what's his name? Is there another comedian? Black?
8: Hmm.
7: I can't think of his name.
8: Oh, Lewis Black?
7: Might be Lewis Black.
8: Yeah.
7: Yeah, he's in it too.
8: Yeah, okay. All right.
7: Yeah, And he's as far left as you can possibly get.
8: Oh, yeah.
7: See if that's...
8: Not only is he angry left, he's angry comedian. That's kind of his shtick.
7: Yeah, it's Lewis Black.
8: Yeah.
7: Yeah. I just look at his face right now.
8: Yeah.
7: And, you know, and so this is where they are. The first thing that they care about in the ACLU, in their ad to raise money, is to lie about banning books when the actual thing they want to do is they want to brainwash children
8: yeah.
7: into their delusional perversions.
8: Yep. No, full on. This is indoctrination because if they can convince state legislators to deem it abuse, if the parents get in the way, then they have control of your
7: right.
8: kids. When they promised they were coming for your kids, you should believe them.
7: And by the way, the delusional perversion is teaching young kids that if they believe they're the opposite sex, they are. And if they believe that, then cutting off body parts, hormone treatment is the next thing, the next right that they have.
8: Yep.
7: That is an absolute delusional perversion of the left.
8: Yep.
7: And it's the number one thing in the ad from the ACLU.
8: Yeah.
7: So don't defend yourself. Well, I'm not. No, you go back at them. They're the ones who practice the racism of identity politics. They're the ones. And when Riley Gaines finally came out and said the misogyny and sexism, that word should be used by every single Republican every single day.
8: Yeah.
7: Got nothing to do with hatred towards anyone. If you really care, you would say we need to do research. Remember the Berkeley professor with Josh Hawley?
8: Right. Right. Oh, yeah.
7: When she said, we can't even talk about it. Well, why can't we talk about it? Because transgenders have the highest rate of suicide.
8: Right.
7: So maybe we should talk about the suicide. No, we shouldn't. That we can't talk about that. Well, if there's a mental, you're saying there's a mental illness. If people are committing suicide because they disagree with your statement, there's a huge mental health crisis here that you don't want to address. You don't give a damn about them.
8: Nope. Nope. By the way, the WNBA coach that wore the trans kids belong T-shirt.
7: Yeah.
8: Cheryl Reeve, Breitbart had the story. She wanted to create a rule in her organization, the WNBA, to protect women's coaching jobs from being taken over by men. Thank you, Breitbart. Great work.
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13: As a parent, when you send your kid off to school in the morning, you know that they're going to be learning, they're going to be spending time with their friends. 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Now, some kids will say they need their phones to help with schoolwork, but this study found that they were spending the vast majority of their screen time on TikTok, Instagram, and Snapchat. 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

0: We are Red Eye Radio. He is Eric Carlin. I'm Gary McNamara. All right, we've got it coming up. You sent me the story. We found the audio.
1: Yeah.
0: From her. And by the way, it had nothing to do with trans kids.
1: No.
0: With Sophie, nope. Sophie Cunningham's talking about competitive sports.
1: Right.
0: You know, nobody is. I love that one. You mean you can't say you can't have just a sandlot game with boys and girls playing? Or they can't play at a family party or something. It's like, shut up.
1: Are you kidding me?
0: And if the WNBA really believes what they believe, then let all biological men in.
1: Right. Exactly.
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8: The talks continue. I'm Ted Lindner, Fox News. President Trump saying the White House in new talks with Iran after calling off what he said was a massive attack. Former Vice President Mike Pence on the Fox News Rundown podcast saying that while he fully supports President Trump's efforts in the conflict with Iran, he doesn't have much faith in the Iranians.
9: The Iranians literally broke every promise in the memorandum of understanding within 7 days. And we've continued to see this back and forth and promise and provocations.
8: The former vice president making it clear he thinks that the White House needs to, quote, get the job done after a 47-year-long fight. You can hear more from the former Vice President Mike Pence by tuning into the Fox News Rundown podcast. Authorities arrest a man they suspect of starting one of the devastating wildfires ripping through eastern Washington state. Fox's Sue Guzman with more.
10: Spokane County Sheriff Spokesman John Knowles crediting an astute eyewitness for the arrest.
11: A citizen, very good citizen, noticed a male standing on the side of the road looking into the trees as he was going to pick somebody up. About 10 minutes later, as he was coming back through the area, he noticed the male was bending down near some grass. At that point, the male stood up and looked very nervous, according to our citizen witness.
10: The suspect, 37-year-old Aaron Farinacci, charged with arson in connection with the Old Trails fire, the largest fire, and is being held on $1 million bond. At least 700 structures have been destroyed. Sue Guzman, Fox News.
8: No winner in Monday night's Powerball jackpot. That means the jackpot now jumps to at least $786 million for Wednesday night. That's the largest jackpot so far this year. The numbers drawn on Monday were 8, 30, 41, 48, 54, and a Powerball of 4. If you win the big jackpot Wednesday night and go for that single cash payout, you'd get $341 million. 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
14: Voters in Michigan will be picking party nominees today for governor, for U.S. Senate, and for U.S. House races. Those races have garnered national attention due to the involvement of the so-called Democratic Socialists of America throwing their support behind certain Democratic Party candidates, including those who have made questioning U.S. policy supporting Israel a major issue. Michigan's primary today is considered to be open as it does not exclude non-party affiliated voters, but does require a voter to pick a single party in which to cast a ballot. Voting in multiple party races would invalidate that ballot. Polls today open at 7 a.m. local and close at 8 at night. Evan Brown, Fox News.
8: President Trump fundraising on a two-day trip to the West Coast. Fox's Tanya J. Powers with more on that.
15: The two-day trip will include President Trump headlining a Republican National Committee dinner at Trump National Golf Club Los Angeles before he heads to Las Vegas, Nevada to deliver remarks on the economy at Red Rock Casino. The White House says the purpose of the trip is to highlight his administration's economic accomplishments and crackdown on crime. It marks Trump's second visit to California in his second term. Last year, he went to the state on January 24th. Fourth to see damage from the Los Angeles wildfires. Tanya J. Powers, Fox News.
8: Well, if Belgium is on your travel list, you'll want to take extra precautions. The U.S. State Department has renewed a level 2 travel advisory, urging Americans to exercise increased caution because of concerns over petty crime, terrorism, and civil unrest. Officials are warning travelers to stay alert in tourist areas around train stations, banks, and ATMs, and to avoid demonstrations and to keep a close watch on personal belongings. Good day on Wall Street on Monday. Stock futures at this hour have the Dow futures up almost 100 points. NASDAQ futures up almost over 200 points.
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3: Now, it's Red Eye Radio. Gary McNamara and Eric Harley talk about everything from politics to social issues and news of the day. Whether you're up late or you're just starting your day, welcome to the show. From the Relief Factor Studios, this is Red Eye Radio.
0: All across America, we are Red Eye Radio. He is Eric Harley and I'm Gary McNamara. Good morning. Welcome. Well, the first two things that we started out, we started out with the show this morning with the commie cornucopia of contradictions the whole Mandani grocery store thing where you're going to need ID.
21: Yeah.
0: You're going to need ID.
21: Yeah.
0: Think about this. What other grocery store demands you show ID unless you buy Sudafed or beer?
21: I know. Sudafed. Like, you know, thanks to a bunch of meth heads.
0: I can still remember.
21: I can't get cough syrup anymore.
0: I can still remember at one store where, you know, I got Sudafed or the cough syrup or whatever. And I also got pool acid.
21: Yeah.
0: And, right. And it was like, bing, bing, bing, bing, you know, for both of them.
21: Yeah.
0: And they're looking, they go, wow. Both of these. I go, yeah, this is how you make meth.
21: No, it is.
0: I go, the
21: alpha dimethylphenylmethylamine hydrochloride.
0: Wow.
21: Yep.
0: Are you making that at home?
21: I have a friend, Walter White. He makes it.
0: Okay. I don't want to get too close to your house. Yeah. Then. Boom.
21: Hey, it's really good for your sinuses. And if you want to get some cleaning done.
0: So the whole thing is, as we've said, we use our argument against him. That means Mamdani and the Democrats in charge in New York do not want blacks or married women with children that need food to shop there. We're using their argument against them. Anybody knows that. I mean, we have a lot of fun with it, but it's a contradiction. And the same thing with the WNBA that we brought up, that now Sophie Cunningham is with the Guardian writer yesterday said she's now the war ambassador of anti-black and anti-trans. And it's like, anti-black? Where's this coming from?
21: What is that?
0: You know, where's this? And we started, and we said this yesterday. We said, the whole thing with the WNBA now being behind the whole radical transgender movement, yet they don't have one biological male playing in the WNBA.
21: Yeah.
0: Not one.
21: There isn't one.
0: Not one.
21: Yeah.
0: And, you know, again, this is the contradiction, the hypocrisy that they have, as they almost believe they're like an entity outside of anything else.
21: Yeah.
0: You know what I mean? Like,
21: yeah.
0: But the coach of the WNBA coach, Cheryl Reeve, who she wore the shirt that said,
21: trans kids belong.
0: Yeah. Trans kids belong. Mm-hmm. She has been a fierce advocate of women coaching in the NBA and not men. She wants a Rooney rule, like they have in the NFL.
21: Right.
0: Which is you have to interview a certain number of blacks for any type of coaching job. Mm-hmm. She wants that for women. Yeah. Now, think about it. Here she is talking a while back on the Good Game podcast. Here we go.
21: Yeah.
0: Here we go.
22: College basketball before Title IX, after Title IX, when it became more important and more investment. That was code for,
23: and you got paid
22: a man's
23: more.
22: Job. Got paid more. Became a man's job. And so to this day, we still don't have more women coaching in college basketball than we do men. So that same thing, apply that same thing. When 2 years ago, we lost 7 WNBA coaches, right? They got fired because all of a sudden this money, you know, became more, the WNBA blew up, valuations of franchises, right? In comes the NBA folks again, who had cast us aside for many years. In they come again, right? Now they want their franchises back and that sort of thing.
23: Mm-hmm.
22: It's more important again. And then we have more men. When we have NBA people. Mm-hmm. Becky Hammon being successful, could lead to that.
0: But there you go.
21: Mm-hmm.
0: Wow. I mean, it's just, it's like they don't even, they have no memory that goes beyond 5 minutes ago.
21: Yeah, the bubble of now.
0: Yeah, as we've called it many times.
21: Yep.
0: And just so you know, I mean, we've talked about this before, and I told you during the break, I said, we got to make sure that we play this more often when we talk about the radical transgender movement and exactly, you know, what they're saying.
21: We reference it, but we want to make sure right. Everyone in the audience has an opportunity to actually hear it.
0: Right.
21: Because we'll get accused of going, well, that never happened. Or you're exaggerating.
0: Yeah. And we're not exaggerating at all what the left is saying about transgenders. You can't talk about it at all. You can't question it because they have a much greater rate of suicide mm-hmm. than the general public. So you can't even mention it. Because if you mention it or question, because this, we're going to play Josh Hawley. This goes back a couple of years ago, talking to a Berkeley professor on, you know, basically can men get pregnant? Was the thing wanting to, and you can tell he's like, I want to figure out because that honestly, my curiosity is please explain it to me, and they never have to explain it.
21: Right.
0: And this is where we said on the right, don't be defensive about it.
21: No.
0: Attack, demand that they answer. Demand that they explain. You cannot get away with us or most other people with just making a statement and not explaining it. And that's what they're doing in the radical transgender movement. Here it is. This goes back a couple of years ago. Was it 2022 or 2023, I think? Here we go.
1: Professor Bridges, you said several times, you've used a phrase, I want to make sure I understand what you mean by it. You've referred to people with a capacity for pregnancy. Would that be women?
2: Many women, cis women, have the capacity for pregnancy. Many cis women do not have the capacity for pregnancy. There are also trans men who are capable of pregnancy, as well as non-binary people who are capable of pregnancy.
1: So this isn't really a women's rights issue. We can recognize
2: that this impacts women while also recognizing that it impacts other groups. Those things are not mutually exclusive, Senator Hawley.
1: Oh, so your view is that the core of this right then is about what?
2: So I want to recognize that your line of questioning is transphobic, and it opens up trans people to violence by not recognizing that.
1: Wow, you're saying that I'm opening up people to violence by asking whether or not women are the folks who can have pregnancies?
2: So I want to note that 1 out of 5 transgender persons have attempted suicide. So I think it's important.
1: Because of my line of questioning?
2: Because
1: so we can't talk about it?
2: Because denying that trans people exist and pretending not to know that they exist.
1: I'm denying
2: dangerous.
1: That trans people exist by asking
2: you
1: if you're talking about women having pregnancies.
2: Do you believe that men can get pregnant?
1: No, I don't think men can get
2: so
1: pregnant.
2: So you are denying that trans people exist?
1: Thank and that leads to violence? Is this how you run your classroom? Are students allowed to question you?
2: Absolutely.
1: Or are they also treated like this? Where you?
0: So you get the gist
21: yeah,
0: of it.
21: Yeah. And, you know, we've never focused on on what he said there at the end, because we've talked about that since then, I think, a few times about how certain students, well, there have been students in polls who showed this, where they say more and more they're afraid of speaking up in class because if they speak out against the professor, they think they'll lose, you know, the credit for that class. They'll fail the class because they speak out against the professor. And I dare you, if you're in her class, to do that. And let's see if you pass if you do. Because, you know,
0: the point is, well, go ahead.
21: Well,
0: go ahead.
21: And this is, you know, just to add to what we've been saying about this is, and the point of replaying it clearly is to demonstrate that they recognize there's a mental health crisis. You talking about it automatically, just bringing it up. Josh Hawley never said anywhere, I deny that trans people exist.
0: That's the point I'm trying to make. Do I believe that there are people that believe in their minds that that they're the opposite sex? Yes. Does that mean if they're a man, they can get pregnant?
21: Yeah.
0: No. End of story. You're not denying that they don't exist. As we know, with the human mind, a lot of people believe a lot of different things.
21: Mm-hmm.
0: So I believe they exist. It doesn't mean that because you believe you're a different sex, you actually are. Because you believe you are a different sex does not mean if you're a man, you can get pregnant. There's no hatred there. You're not acknowledging that they, well, you're acknowledging they don't exist. That's right there. Right there, when she said that, that shows she doesn't give a damn about transgenders because she's lying. Never did he say, I'm not saying transgenders don't exist. I'm saying they can't get pregnant. People think lots of things. Mm-hmm. That shows right there. And then when she talks about the suicide, I'm going to guilt you into, they're going to commit suicide. No, what you're telling me is there's a severe mental health problem here, because if somebody, if I don't like something that somebody says and I commit suicide, and there's in that particular demographic that thinks that way, a huge amount, much greater than the average person in society, then there's a mental health problem here that you don't wish to recognize.
4: Right.
0: And the solution is for children or anybody else, let them cut off their body parts. Let them, let men play in women's sports. Yeah. Let men expose themselves to women in locker rooms. That's bat soup crazy.
4: Yep.
21: And ignoring, ignoring the mental health crisis and saying nobody should talk about it and we should let it continue is also insane.
0: Yeah.
21: It's the first thing that should be addressed. It's the primary concern. Because if you're telling me there is a greater rate of suicide in that population, then that population needs attention.
0: And you're saying they shouldn't get attention.
21: And you're saying they should get no attention.
0: Right.
21: Because if you give them attention, you're saying that's the cause of it with no basis for that whatsoever.
0: Right. So what I would suggest on the right, or anybody who decides to get in the arena of ideas, when you say something and the left lies about what you're saying, don't ever go on the defensive. Attack back.
4: Yep.
0: Attack in the arena of ideas.
4: Yep.
0: Do not be on the defensive.
4: Right.
0: You have nothing to defend yourself against. Sophie Cunningham had nothing to defend herself. You saw that Representative Bolton yesterday. Mm. Came out and said, well, I'm sorry what I said, and if I hurt anybody's feelings,
4: mm-hmm.
0: you know, on the trans, because he has stated before,
4: right.
0: Now there's basically two sexes, male
4: right.
0: and female.
4: Right.
0: Science says that.
4: Right.
0: So, all in 1 week, the WNBA and Fauci, science doesn't matter.
21: Science doesn't matter. They don't care about the science. They've never bought into the science. I know. They didn't care about it. They didn't care about people's lives when it comes to COVID. They don't care about people's lives when it comes to the trans community. They don't care about people's lives
0: or when it mental comes health. To
21: greatly altering the entire grid because of this man-made climate change BS and putting families, they have to foot the bill. Governor Hochul speaks up in New York. And then her party goes, no, no, no, no, no. This is the way it's supposed to go.
0: Yeah.
21: It's part of the plan.
0: Right. She was complaining about prices, and we have to do something. You have to roll back these
4: yep.
0: climate change laws.
4: Yep.
0: And the Democrats came back and said, no, the whole purpose is to skyrocket electricity prices.
4: Yep.
0: That's the whole purpose.
4: Yep.
0: Now, we want to make this clear. We are not with the team that says singers, actors, and
4: yeah.
0: athletes should shut up, because everything going on in the WNBA is a great opportunity to dissect what the arguments are on both sides,
4: yep.
0: as we always do. What are the actual arguments here? What are they actually saying? And once you do that, it's non-debatable. The only thing you're going to get is screaming from the left, because they can't argue. The left cannot argue every point that we just brought up right now.
21: No, no. And if you want to be an activist, be an activist. We didn't, you know, with the Dixie Chicks years ago,
0: yeah.
21: the whole shut up and sing thing. No. No. Use the entire time on stage. Demonstrate to the people who spent their hard-earned money to buy tickets that you don't care about anything else but this. This is why they spent their money on you. And you might get more people. I don't know.
0: Right. Make a concert into a political rally.
21: Right.
0: Go ahead. Do it.
21: They'll end up like John Mellencamp screaming at his own audience while he was on stage. Not like in an interview later on.
0: I have a feeling nothing makes him happy.
21: I don't think he's ever been happy.
0: Yeah, I know.
21: I don't think he's ever been happy. You know? It's like, you know, maybe you need to take one breath of fresh air without cigarette smoke being in it. He seems to be a chain smoker.
0: Oh, yeah.
21: I mean, I saw one, like it was a Sunday morning, CBS Sunday morning or something kind of interview several years ago. And he chain smoked through the whole thing. And I thought, wait a minute. I mean, they're in his home, so he can smoke if he's in his home, right? But would you not do that? Can you not set it down for a minute? You know, if you're being interviewed by somebody who's clearly a non-smoker, he doesn't care. Look, you know, these individuals, they're in it for, they get their notoriety. They want the power. They want their fame. They want the money. And then they want to become an activist and believe that, you know, their word rules over a significant number of people. Great. Don't shut up and sing. Keep it up.
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7: The viral video that started a Jimothy sensation this past July. 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
23: They are a species that is incredibly adaptable. They're what we would call a generalist species if we're thinking about wildlife.
7: Meaning raccoons can eat just about anything and live just about anywhere. Food translates sometimes as what you feed a pet or what is in your trash can. Accommodation could mean a home attic or garage area. Damages are more than likely. And while the Jimothy video may reflect a cute and cuddly creature,
23: remember that these animals are wild. It's really important not to try to interact with them physically.
7: Posing a transmission threat for diseases such as rabies and canine distemper virus. I'm Rod Bain reporting for the U.S. Department of Agriculture in Washington, D.C.
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0: We are Red Eye Radio. He's Eric Carly, and I'm Gary McNamara. Well, let's end the Mamdani WNBA conversation with number one. A headline in the Babylon Bee,
21: yeah.
0: Which is all parody. Mm-hmm. WNBA coaches stumped as to what the W stands for. And,
21: perfect.
0: And then finally, you saw that 9/11 families are furious. They don't want Mamdani at the memorial.
21: Right. Yeah.
0: This one could have been in the Babylon Bee. Of course, it's a fake quote, but here's what it says. Ready for this? It shows a picture of Mamdani. It says, "Stop discussing 9/11 with me. It is very difficult for every New Yorker. I, for instance, lost two uncles who were in the cockpit that day."
21: Oh, my gosh.
0: End of
21: wow.
0: Quote. End of fake quote.
21: Wow.
0: It's like, oh, my God.
21: Wow.
0: Like, whoa.
21: Wow.
0: Wow.
21: Wow. Some of the stuff that gets through over at the Babylon Bee. I wonder what doesn't get through.
0: I know. Well, that last one wasn't the Babylon Bee.
21: Oh, okay.
0: The last one wasn't.
21: Okay.
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40: Fox
1: News. I'm Sue Guzman. An arrest made in one of the devastating wildfires near Spokane, Washington. Spokane County Sheriff spokesman John Noel on the arson arrest of 37-year-old Aaron Farinacci.
2: We believe it was matches or a lighter when he was detained in the early stages of the fire. He was found in to be in possession of some waterproof matches and a butane lighter.
1: It's being held in $1 million bond. President Trump lashing out at the top prosecutor in D.C. over her decision to drop charges against an accused reflecting pool vandal.
3: And I was disappointed with Jeanine Pirro, really disappointed with Jeanine Pirro. She folded like an umbrella.
1: When asked yesterday, the president would not say whether or not he plans to fire his longtime ally. 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
4: Whether you're a student, teacher, or parent, we could all use a little extra cash at the beginning of the school year. 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
0: And he is Eric Carly, and I'm Gary McNamara. Welcome and good morning. Prices, we'll talk about that in just a minute.
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0: You know, I've seen over the last week, and I've seen it from conservative influencers. This particular one I saw yesterday in the response to it, it was Matt Walsh saying grocery prices are insane. They're still rising. Addressing this problem should be the number one priority of every elected leader. End the stupid foreign wars and focus on this issue. It's one of the main reasons that socialists are gaining power. And then David Harzani from TheFederalist.com wrote, 1901, average American family spends 42% of budget on food. 1945, 23% of their income they spend on food, of their budget. 1965, 15%. Today, 9.5%, though we eat out far more often than ever and have far more variety. In recent years, we've had a spike because of COVID and inflationary domestic policy, and then things like the avian flu for eggs and the drought for beef. Grocery prices aren't insane. Americans spend less on their budget on food than any other country. We certainly don't need the Air Force to come home and help us with our groceries. We've figured that out. We could do with less whiny doomer grievance culture. That's a shot at Matt Walsh. Then I saw this, not your grandfather's middle class life. And it was just an op-ed piece by somebody who reads the Wall Street Journal. They have where you can write in and they'll let you give your opinion. And it said, regarding the op-ed piece, a downward mobility of struggling young baby boomers, younger Americans face real economic challenges, especially the high cost of housing, education, and childcare. But part of today's financial pressure also comes from how much our expectations have changed. I'm 73. When I was growing up, we had one television and received four channels for free. We had one telephone in the house. For years, we had one car. Even though my father was a successful attorney, he took the train to work. And the day he bought my mother her own car was a major family event. Our big annual vacation was driving to Florida and staying in a modest motel. Children played sports, but families didn't spend thousands of dollars on year-round travel teams, private coaching, specialized equipment, hotels, and airfares. Today, many households pay for several cars, multiple cell phones, cable, streaming services, internet, frequent restaurant meals, and regular air travel. None of these expenses seems excessive by themselves, but together they greatly increase the cost of what we now call the normal middle-class life. We had less, but we didn't feel deprived. Perhaps younger Americans aren't only struggling to afford what their grandparents had, but a far more elaborate version. That was a guy who reads the Wall Street Journal who decided to comment on it a couple of days ago in the Wall Street Journal, Mark from Rochester.
21: Yeah.
0: And I've seen this in the last couple of days. You're seeing people on the right come out and say, look, we have it really good, and food isn't as expensive. It doesn't take as much of the budget. I've talked about in the past, not in this context, but looking back at when I watched the series on History Channel, The Men Who Built America. And I went, my God, we all know. I don't care, you know, who you are. 99% of America has a better life, better access to better food, health care, technology, everything else than Rockefeller did back then, Carnegie, any of the people that were around at that particular time that it focused on, except for the size of the house and real estate.
21: Right.
0: And you can say that, but, and it's true. It doesn't make a bit of damn difference, so you're not going to convince anybody politically to change their mind. People are living in the moment now. They saw what prices were. They see what prices have increased the last 5 years. That's all they care about.
21: No, it is the moment of now, because the only thing they can compare it to is where it was before, where their life was before.
0: Right.
21: They didn't live through the Great Depression. They didn't live through 100 years before the Great Depression. They didn't live through past lives, you know, in past times in America. They lived through their life. And it's the only thing that's going to matter. Their experience is the only thing that's going to play into that. You know, should we be grateful for everything we have?
0: Mm-hmm. Yep.
21: But the problem is when you're shopping, having to make choices, and pricing is a problem every time, and you're having to make more and more choices.
0: Well, should we recognize, for example, because when we talk about food, and we started the show with the Mamdani required ID.
21: Mm. Yeah.
0: For his grocery stores, of course it should be a concern that when we practice more socialized government, and government has more control of the capital and has an ability to have more control of the capital. For example, last December, when Trump dropped, remember, the 200 different tariffs on food items.
21: Right.
0: Food items were going up because of it. That's what people relate to.
21: Right.
0: That's what they, and he said it. We're going to lower the tariffs so things are cheaper for people. Well, wait a minute. It didn't have to be this way.
21: Right, right.
0: And so, I mean, that for example, or when we see, you know, the belief. And I did see somebody ask one of the Democrat socialists, well, I'm against monopolies and capitalism. It's like, well, really, capitalism doesn't have a monopoly. The ultimate monopoly would be what you're proposing, which would be a socialist communist nation where the government is the big monopoly,
21: right?
0: Because you've said the goal is to own industry. Well, right. If you're saying you're going to own industry, you know, you're worried about five billionaires who have a tremendous amount of wealth that's all in stock in the private sector, that's creating jobs and making our society more productive, and your goal is to have only one trillionaire, which is the federal government, that does not have to react to market forces but politics in a monopoly, and you're trying to convince me that's going to be cheaper and provide better services. It's not.
21: Right. No, it isn't. And it's, you know, this is something, again, that over and over again, here's what happens. When people are underwater, they'll tell you, yeah, I'm grateful for everything I have, but it's not getting the job done. They'll tell you, look, you know, again, we're drowning here. We need relief. The question is, are there enough people right now? Well, more precisely, November 3rd, that feel like the Democrats, as crazy as they are, will do a better job at getting them out of the situation they're in. It's hard for me to believe that.
0: Oh, the answer is no, but how many people believe that? I am amazed, constantly amazed. One of the things that has happened to me in my travels, as I've talked about, is a hotel that I've stayed at, and just when I walk in, the number of people I meet in that lobby that all from all around the country, some extremely impressive, but the number of clueless people I've met that have no idea what's going on. And in my everyday happenings, even when I was doing a lot of public speaking and everything else, the invite would come from people and groups that were more conservative, so they had an idea that was going on.
21: Mm-hmm.
0: You start talking to people on the left, you cannot believe what they don't know. It's really, I'm not saying that I can't find people on the right that don't, Because you and I've always talked about it. People who come up and go, I listen to your show and I'm way more conservative than you. Okay, let's go through the issues. Well, that's not conservative. Well, that's not conservative. Well, that's not good. So they may think, some may think some way, but most conservatives that I meet, people that really call themselves conservative, have a great idea what's going on in the world. You look at liberals out there, they have, it's shocking the ignorance out there and how they form. And I use that one couple as an example that I met about 4 months ago that would had definitive opinions on everything. And then I say, well, that's not true. Here's, you know, here's the source I can find out immediately, even from liberal sources that will verify, you know, what I'm saying. And the answer was, we don't believe anything that we read or see. Well, then how did you come to your opinion? And like I said, blank eyes, glassy over eyes, like, I don't know.
21: Mm-hmm.
0: I don't know.
21: Well, that's why, you know, when I say it, I find it hard to believe that people would trust, you know, the left to get them, you know, on a better financial situation, on a better financial path. But that's a prime example as to why it can happen.
0: And I go back, remember when I used to do my hockey skating?
21: My hockey workout skating.
0: Do you remember those times?
21: Right after your twirling and all of that on the ice?
0: The thing I'll never forget is when I used to do my skating workout, and the one time I had to tell you that one of the figure skating instructors came over and said, you skate really good, but maybe you should try this. And that set you off going, figure skating lessons. I'll never forget how funny that was.
21: I've never been on the ice with a professional figure skating coach.
0: But the firefighter that I met, remember I told the firefighter story?
21: Right.
0: This guy who seemed conservative and everything else, and it came to September. And he said, I'll never forget, because then this would have been, 2008, because Obama.
21: Yeah.
0: And we had talks on general stuff. I go, this guy seems pretty conservative. And it was in September after everything was over, you know, all the conventions were over. And he came up to me and he goes, you know something? He goes, I really never knew how conservative Obama was. I said, well, when did you start paying attention to what he was saying? Oh, last week. This is in September in the run-up.
21: Mm-hmm.
0: I can't tell you how many people are like that.
21: Oh, yeah. No, the bubble of now.
0: Yeah, the bubble of right now. I go, wow, what did you hear? And then,
21: see something. They'll see a meme on Facebook and go buy it. It's all of a sudden it's the new fact. All of a sudden it's new information. This is where many people are getting their information. Somebody posted on social media. Okay, well, where are they getting their information? It doesn't matter. I kept scrolling.
0: Yeah, you always have to double check. I found that out yesterday using AI.
21: And the one thing to eat at bedtime to melt 6 pounds of body fat every night. Huh? That sounds like clickbait. So I clicked it.
0: It always bothered me, the melting part. You know, in my body, melting anything inside my body scared me.
21: Yeah, I don't want things melting while I'm sleeping.
0: We are Red Eye Radio.
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1: Why am I so hard on the Republican Party? 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
14: We are Red Eye Radio. He's Eric Carlin. I'm Gary McNamara.
15: What are you laughing at?
14: The WNBA, Clay Travis. Mm-hmm. I'm upping my offer, $10 million for a head-to-head basketball game between the defending WNBA champion Las Vegas Aces and a boys' high school state title team of my choice. If the Aces beat my team, I will give them $10 million. So this.
15: All right.
14: Reminds me of Billie Jean King and Bobby Riggs. Remember the.
15: Yeah.
14: Well, you probably don't remember that.
15: No, actually, I do. Yeah.
14: Do you remember that?
15: Yeah.
14: How big that
15: yeah.
14: was?
15: It was. Yeah. It was huge.
14: The Battle of the Sexes. By the way, I was laughing at that. It was like ridiculous.
15: Right. Right.
14: You know, Bobby yeah. Riggs was not a. He was an old guy, never a top tier player. And. She was at the peak of her career.
15: But they commercialized that. I mean, oh, I they know. Got, man, they got, I don't know how it's, much promotional.
14: It's like
15: mileage.
14: Most women professional golfers could beat me.
15: Yeah. And me.
14: Well,
15: actually,
14: you.
15: Anybody could beat me.
14: You wouldn't be invited.
15: My golf score is a great bowling score. Perfect 300.

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7: This is it for Iran. I'm Dave Anthony, Fox News.
8: I want to give him every last chance before decapitation.
7: President Trump also warns Iran if a last round of talks fail, he's still ready to order the big attack he called off Sunday night.
8: Would have gone on for a long time. And there'd be essentially very little left. There'd be nothing left.
7: The president says the goal remains denuclearization of Iran and getting the Strait of Hormuz fully open for shipping.
9: While the Trump administration explores diplomatic options with Iran, the IRGC is continuing attacks in the Gulf. Overnight, at least one cargo ship was hit with an unknown projectile, according to maritime tracking groups. This was near the Strait of Hormuz. And the incident comes as the U.S. naval blockade remains in effect.
7: Fox's Trey Yingston, Tel Aviv. Oil prices back up more than 2% this morning after the big drop when President Trump called off that attack over the weekend. Democrats are taking the president to court again, suing to block his latest round of tariffs in 60 countries, months after the Supreme Court invalidated even bigger tariffs.
10: The states filed the lawsuit at the U.S. Court of International Trade in New York, arguing the tariffs exceed President Trump's legal authority to impose taxes. A group of small businesses also filed suit to block the tariffs last month. The administration announced sweeping tariffs on July 24th, accusing the EU and other trading partners of not doing enough to stop the flow of goods made with forced labor.
7: That's Fox's Jared Halpern. Auburn. It's primary day in three states. Polls opening now in Virginia as Republicans pick a nominee to take on Democratic Senator Mark Warner. There are also congressional races in Missouri and Michigan, where a Democratic contest for senator is getting the most attention.
11: Between Abdul El-Sayed and Representative Haley Stevens, pits an establishment Democrat against a progressive challenger. Sayed wants Medicare for all. He's also been more outspoken on Gaza. Stevens, however, is the more moderate of the two.
7: Fox's Alex Hogan. The winner will face Republican Mike Rogers in November. 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
7: More young Americans want to be all they can be. That used to be the U.S. Army's slogan when recruiting. And a resurgence of people joining the military continues. All the branches met their goals last year, and the Army has reached its goal this year ahead of schedule.
14: Just a few years ago, the Army was struggling to fill its ranks. Now commanders say more young Americans are walking into recruiting offices looking for a career, a sense of purpose, and a chance to serve their country. Guadalupe Campos is an Army infantryman at Fort Hood.
15: I love my country. I love America. This is our home. It's just everything that we all have in common is this American flag that we fly on our right shoulder.
14: The Army has already met its annual recruiting goal for 2026, months ahead of schedule. Army leaders say today's typical recruit is about 23 years old. Recruiters are also spending more time inside high schools and college campuses. A battalion commander says the comeback is being fueled by a mix of patriotism, benefits, and a stronger recruiting presence in local communities. Tom Graham, Fox News.
7: President Trump has signed an executive order to help military spouses and families, establishing a commission.
16: The commission will develop suggestions to address particular challenges in housing, employment, health care, education, child care, and just about everything else you can think of.
7: The U.S. has a new director of national intelligence, Jay Clayton, sworn in days after his Senate confirmation. A Senate committee will vote this morning on acting Attorney General Todd Blanche's nomination to get the job full time.
17: Todd Blanche's confirmation path is much more likely to become the attorney general. He formally put in writing and released to the public what two U.S. senators wanted him to do more than a week ago. To establish that the controversial weaponization fund is dead and will stay dead.
7: That's Fox's David Spund. That fund had been set up as part of the Trump IRS tax settlement. On Wall Street, stock futures are up modestly the morning after a huge start to August. The Dow surged up 693 points. The Nasdaq gained 5.
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28: These are the people who are surrounding the governor every day. What I hear from people is they're his high school friends. They're the guys who run this state, and they don't reflect the people of Rhode Island.
29: You are weird, Richie.
30: Sunday, Monday, happy days. Tuesday, Wednesday, happy days.
27: His high school friends. What is this, happy days? Who is McKee? Cunningham?
30: The weekend golf.
27: And who is she, Pinky Tuscadero? Well, that was quite the testy little debate they had yesterday on the radio. Helena McKee going after Helena Bonanno Folks going after Dan McKee for hiring his high school pals to run Rhode Island. He says, that's not true. I'm indignant at that you would suggest that. In that attack, you're attacking my fine staff. I'm not going to stand for it.
31: I could go over and over and over again. The staff that I have in place, they are not high school buddies. These are professionals that are doing the job on behalf of the people in the state of Rhode Island. And I'm offended because, you know what? As I said in my opening, when I rolled out tens of thousands of people that are supporting me, working families, that are supporting me, what was my opponent's response? I got $900,000, and it doesn't matter that you have the working families with you because my money's going to win this election. Well, I got news for you, Bill. We have competent people working for the state of Rhode Island each and every day, and her money, my opponent's money, is not going to win this election because the people that I serve and the people that I work with every single day to help their kids do better in school, to raise families' incomes, to make sure they're healthy, and building things at a rate that we've never seen before in the state of Rhode Island, putting people to work at good-paying jobs, building things, we have never seen a record like this.
27: Boy, he's got it memorized, doesn't he? Must have said that in the sleep. You shake him while he's sleeping. What? And the jobs I've created. Helena says, what jobs? And by the way, the bridge. You remember the bridge, right? You botched the bridge. That's our talking point. You botched the bridge.
28: Definitely will do a national search. I have promised people that when I am governor, we will have someone leading DOT who knows no one in that department and no one in the state, because this department has become a place at the top where you got to know a guy. It's the insiders running it. People understand that.
27: Talking point. All right. Is she going to be indicted, governor, in the opioid crisis? Has she been subpoenaed? You're going to be called to testify? Is that what you're suggesting?
31: And as far as her she forgot to say that she was also in charge of the pharmacy in addition to retail. And there's, there's reports that are coming out right now. And by the way, this is coming from the U.S. attorney saying that as in charge, she turned her back on what was happening on the opioids for profits. It's right in the report. She will get deposed if she hasn't already been deposed. And at that point in time, instead of calling me a liar, you can call the U.S. attorney a liar, because that's what he's saying. That's what the report is saying.
28: Yeah,
31: not
28: settle
31: me.
28: Down.
27: Hey, settle down, you. Quiet.
28: Yeah, settle
27: me.
28: Down.
27: I haven't been deposed. That's a lie, she says. I haven't been deposed. Well, maybe you will be, he said. If not now, you will be at some point. They went back and forth. They went back and forth. That was, you listen to the poll debate on the, where's it, Tom? 99.7WPRO.com?
2: Yeah, it's up on our YouTube page. It's up on the website, so.
27: All right, a little more. Play the hits now. This is Helena and McKee going at it yesterday. This was Richie Cunningham going at it with Pinky Toscadero on the radio.
28: Well, I think what's important for the people to think about is, you know, the governor said he cast the tie-breaking vote to build the most expensive soccer stadium this country's ever seen. This will cost taxpayers in the state $117 million. We got no housing out of it. There was a recent press release where we might get some at some point.
4: Would you vote yet? Would you have voted for that?
28: I love a soccer stadium. But we could have gotten a better deal.
27: You love a soccer stadium? Who the hell loves soccer stadiums? Talking points.
28: I love soccer.
27: Talking points. Hey, settle down. Settle down, happy days.
28: Yeah, settle down.
27: What is this, Joni? Joni loves Chachi? No love lost between those two.
5: It's just crazy that we're even talking about
27: moving on to the rest of the world's news.
5: It's just crazy that we're even talking about it.
2: I got a bunch of drops from yesterday, let me tell you.
27: Yeah, boy, it was gold yesterday. Those two, huh?
2: Here we go. Here's McKay.
4: Did you know that Kawhi Leonard was one of the investors in RFs?
5: No, I didn't know that. But I did know that Brett Johnson said he had some professional athletes, but I didn't know that. But really, what does it matter? We want people to invest in us.
27: Stop. What are you, Hillary? What difference does it make? Go ahead.
5: We want money in our state. And so for my opponent here, Helena, to say that somehow there's some sort of conspiracy here, it's just another way that you're just deflecting away from your record and trying to have people think that somehow there's an issue with me going to a basketball game. So it's just crazy that we're even talking about it.
2: He's banging his hand on the table. Things are getting
27: yesterday during the debate. We had the open bar at the studio. They could have needed it, both of them. Hey, McKee, did you go to that Clippers game? And did you pay for the ticket? Because Selena wants the proof.
28: You know, he said he invited himself to the basketball game, and then he ends up getting courtside seats. He happens to sit next to the president of the Rhode Island Football Club, along with two other state employees. He says he's reimbursed for the tickets. I'd love to see the receipt on that, because those tickets was the opening night in a new stadium. Must have been $5,000-$10,000 a pop. I'd love to see those receipts, Governor. And we're supposed to believe that he never had a conversation as he sat next to the president of the Rhode Island Football Club, that Kawhi Leonard was also an investor in the club. In the football club, and I think this is another example of the lack of transparency.
30: Sunday, Monday, happy days. Tuesday, Wednesday, happy days.
27: Chachi over there, your administration. The happy days debate yesterday. He hires his high school friends. I don't do that. You're insulting my staff. Happy days. Look who endorsed Morales yesterday. Former Mayor Jorge Alorza. Alorza no Morza. He's back. What's back in the action? Alorza endorsed Morales. Alorza going with the socialist, huh? Over Brett Smiley. Remember a couple of races ago, Smiley got out of the race to make room for Alorza, and then Smiley went to work for him briefly. No loyalty in politics, huh? Alorza goes at Morales, the socialist.
6: Families like mine could not possibly live in today's Providence. It is just too expensive.
27: Well, they moved to Pawtucket. Can I tell you? Everybody owns a house in Providence, including you, Jorge. Made money, right? Values went up. Nobody talks about that part of the story. All right, go ahead. Play the hits. Play the hits.
8: In this race, who I think will take us back, would be supported by the individual who that was his track record of accomplishments.
27: All right. Smiley, I guess, a little indignant at that. Everybody's indignant today, Tom. We're just starting over here. It's only 6:14.
8: It's done. I hope we don't have to talk about this anymore.
27: We're just starting. Don't we have a debate today, I think, between those two?
2: Yes, we do.
27: And then I've got one Friday. I'm recording one Friday for 10 News Conference. So
28: this is settle down.
27: I've got the comrades in.
2: You have the comrades in.
27: A little more from Jorge Alorza. Alorza no Morza going with Comrade Morales.
9: Former Providence Mayor Jorge Alorza throwing his endorsement behind Mayor Smiley's opponent, David Morales, is a shock in itself, because Alorza was mayor up until 2023 when he was followed by current Mayor Brett Smiley. His reasoning includes that Morales brings something a little bit different to the table, and that what he's offering is what Providence needs, emphasizing that the city is in an affordability crisis, and he supports Morales' want to have rent stabilization, something Mayor Mayor Smiley has been openly against.
27: All right. Oh, it's different, all right. All right, let's go to the Commonwealth. Why should we have all the misery? Let's share. Let's go to the Commonwealth. The Marky Moulton Senate debate last night, WGBH and Fox 25. Moulton, the young man looking to take out the old geezer. That's basically how they frame it up. Moulton, he's too old. You're too old, Marky. Even running around sneakers. You kept the weight off. You look good. But Moulton says you got to go. Two Democrats vying for the Senate seat in Massachusetts.
7: Well, I want to be very clear. I have a very clear three-point immigration program. Number one, prosecute ICE. Prosecute them for violating the law. They need to be held accountable. Number two, create an immigration system that actually incentivizes people to come here legally, not illegally. My office has won 5 democracy awards, one of them for constituent services. We're regarded as one of the best immigration offices in the entire country, in part because we worked so hard to get our allies out of Afghanistan. But it was harder for them to go through the bureaucracy than it often is to come across the border. And three, we need a pathway to citizenship for everybody who's here.
27: All right, young man. Hey, what did Tolina say? Settle down. Young man, settle down. Let the senior voice speak. Marky last night, Senate debate, Massachusetts.
10: Congressman Moulton, in his service on the Armed Services Committee, he has been given an opportunity by his defense company friends to invest in private equity, sweetheart deals that has enriched himself, and it has enriched those companies. That should be illegal.
27: Private equity, sweetheart deals. What kind of comrade are you?
28: I'm sorry I offended you.
27: Settle down, you. All right, a little more.
28: Yeah, settle down.
27: Quiet, Diane. Settle down. A little more from last night's Senate debate.
11: Would you support another government shutdown to achieve Democratic victories or block President Trump's agenda?
10: I would absolutely support another government shutdown. I supported the government shutdown last year to protect the Affordable Care Act. I would support another government shutdown this year to protect priorities of Massachusetts.
7: Absolutely. And if you think the Democrats in the Senate today are fighting hard enough against Trump and the Republicans, then vote for the status quo. If you want stronger fighters, that's why we need new leadership.
12: You dumb bastards.
27: Well, there won't be a government shutdown because both sides worked out a deal to avoid one. So that's off the table. All right, one more from those two. Then we're moving over to Connecticut.
10: We should have been loving those kids. There's only 12 trans athletes on the whole of the NCAA. We should have been embracing them. Instead, what Congressman Moulton did was he threw them under the bus. And then just 3 weeks ago, the Supreme Court of the United States agreed with him and said that those kids are not entitled to constitutional protections. Massachusetts has those protections. We have to fight to expand it for the whole country.
13: Congressman Moulton, you get the first question first. Who should the next top Democrat in the Senate be? 5 seconds.
7: It should not be Chuck Schumer. Now, I've made a promise that until I get there, I won't say who I have in mind.
14: No f***ing way.
27: It's me. It's me. You have 5 seconds. It's me. What's this, lightning round over here? By the way, Marky, he's big on the trans athletes, playing on whatever team they want and using whatever bathroom they want. That's the ice cream man's issue over there. All right, the liberal Marky versus just as liberal Seth Moulton. The great Commonwealth of Massachusetts Senate debate for the Democrats. Let's go to the state of Connecticut, taxi to death state. Early voting Early voting underway in Connecticut. The governor, Lamont, holds a commanding lead. I mean, this is like the biggest lead I've ever seen. He's got like his opponents, both in the primary and the general, by 35, 36 points. He's going to walk back in.
15: Governor Lamont seems to be in the driver's seat headed into the primary against his Democratic challenger, Josh Elliott. Lamont has a strong advantage with 57.3%, Elliott just over 21%. However, there are still roughly 20% of undecided voters. So the question is, could something change? Gary Rose, a political professor at Sacred Heart University, however, doesn't think so. Rose says campaign ads have made a difference. He says Elliott, who isn't as well known, has been running negative ads, while Lamont's ads have been positive.
27: Lamont, go change the drapes. You can start measuring. It's your place. You know how to get in and out. All right, that's Lamont in Connecticut. Hey, one more. Listen, with all this early voting and voting in general, Bud Craddock over at the Rhode Island Registry, do we have anything to worry about illegals being registered to vote in Rhode Island and then voting like they did in New Jersey? You know, we use the same vendor. The same vendor the registry in New Jersey uses to transmit information to the Board of Elections and the Secretary of State. Anything we ought to worry about, Bud? Because that investigation is now what? You're a week into it? Okay. Now, you're about a week into this, the review, investigation, whatever you want to call it. Have you turned up anything, Bud?
0: Not at all.
27: That's
0: not
27: good.
0: At all, Gene. We're very confident. As one of the things that people misconstrue, and I believe Secretary Amore had brought it up, we've been licensing non-citizens for a long time.
27: Yes.
0: Prior to my arrival, we have people that are here that are on green cards. They are here on work visas, student visas. And the process that we established for when those first started makes sure that they don't get registered to vote. And the DPC process follows the same workflow. Mm-hmm. So when somebody comes in and they're not a citizen, there is no way that they're going to be able to register to vote at the DMV.
27: Okay, so a week into the review, right? Secretary of State Amore said, I want to talk to the registry, talk to the vendor, Ademia. And a week into it, everybody's talking to each other, and they haven't turned anything up in Rhode Island. That's what they say. That was asked the registry, by the way, which is also on the podcast, 99.7 FM WPRO. A lot of news out of Bud yesterday. Hey, the big story in Action News, the president at Brown is out, but we'll give her time to pack her bags. She's got one more academic year. That's coming up right after this break. Plus, more in and out. Looked like Jeanine Pirro, the U.S. attorney in Washington, was on her way out, but then she had a meeting with Trump, who's disappointed with her. She might be staying. And what about Trump's vanity projects? Vanity, vanity. It's all vanity when we come back at 6:22 on the news.
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27: A president right now, got 15 years by the time, you know, she decides to pack up the bags and leave, which will be after this coming academic year, right? This semester in September and then one in winter. And then she's going to leave us in May after graduation. That'll be her swan song. But she had a long tenure. Mixed reviews for any college president. Mixed reviews, right? The protesters chased her off her own campus. Remember that? She settled with Trump. Trump said you're anti-Semitic over there at Brown. So they cut the check to get him off their back. And then you had the shooting. And then you had the homeless guy living in the building. All kinds of things. A lack of cameras. All kinds of things on her watch. So maybe they did her a favor in not popping her a week after the whole thing in December. Stay. Get everything settled. And then we'll give you a year to pop your bags. Hey, you want a friend? Get a dog. The Ivy League, they invented criminology over there.
15: Your future there is up to the corporation.
28: Mm-hmm.
15: What kind of conversations have you had with them in the aftermath? Are you confident that they have faith in you to continue?
28: I believe they have faith in me, yes.
15: And you have faith, you want to stay?
28: Well, my last contract
15: right.
28: extension went through the end of the 27-28 academic year.
15: And do you want to make some news here? Or would you like that renewed, or... At some point, everybody's had enough, whether there was a shooting or not. At some point, everybody comes to the end.
28: It has been 14 years, but I will say the first people to learn about any news on this, the first will be my husband.
15: Okay,
27: and then the board, and then all of us. We got the news yesterday, so it'll be 15 years by the time she hangs it up and moves out of the president's house at the end of not this coming semester, but the semester after that. This will be when they graduate over there early in May. She'll deliver the speech, she'll put the robes on, and then that's it for her. And then along the way, I guess we're going to get the word on who's going to be the next president at Brown University. Tom, what do you think?
29: Cal,
27: she got any odds on this?
29: Wendy
27: Schiller?
29: Wendy.
27: I don't know. They're probably going to go outside. Nah, they'll go out. They'll go outside.
30: Tommy, I'm with you on that.
31: Good morning.
27: Let me finish.
31: No.
27: She's gone. Hey, Tom, she survived, right? A bunch of other Ivy League presidents, they got the boot.
35: Yeah.
27: Harvard lost two of them, I think.
35: Claudine Gay was out.
27: Yeah, Columbia, they said she never should have been in to begin with, Claudine.
35: Was the Penn president out too,
27: Penn's
35: Bill?
27: Out.
35: Yeah.
27: Columbia.
36: Penn. Yeah. It's tough.
27: And two at Harvard.
36: It's a tough gig,
27: so, that's...
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0: Thanks. I'm CJ Papa. Most of the polls open soon for in-person voting in the Michigan primary.
3: The highly watched race between Abdul El-Sayed and Representative Haley Stevens pits an establishment Democrat against a progressive challenger. Syed wants Medicare for all. He's also been more outspoken on Gaza. Stevens, however, is the more moderate of the two.
0: Fox's Alex Hogan in D.C. Four other states are also holding primaries today. Iran's military is not getting the message of diplomacy from President Trump.
4: The IRGC is continuing attacks in the Gulf. Overnight, at least one cargo ship was hit with an unknown projectile, according to maritime tracking groups. This was near the Strait of Hormuz.
0: Fox's Trey Yinks. Denver set a new daily high temperature record of 102 degrees on Monday, snapping a 148-year-old record. 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
48: 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Two other factors driving progressive overload are time under tension and muscular fatigue. 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Also, remember this, pay attention to your breath. 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Breathe out when you exert force. I'm Dr. Sanjay Gupta, helping you live a better life.
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2: 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This delivering for the people of the state of Rhode Island.
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4: I'm sorry I offended you, Governor. You're
2: no, you offended the
4: there.
2: People that work
4: okay.
2: for the state of Rhode
4: okay.
2: Island.
4: Okay, settle down.
2: Not
4: settle
2: me.
4: Down.
2: Oh,
4: yeah,
2: not
4: settle
2: me.
4: Down.
2: You
4: so
2: offended
4: listen,
2: the people that work for the state of Rhode Island.
4: I think it's very important.
6: You are weird, Richie.
7: I really didn't want to park here, Potsy, but there was nowhere else to put it.
8: I understand, Ralph.
7: Is that Mr. Showbiz over there?
8: Sure is. Friend of the great, near great.
9: Oh, you hire your high school friends. Hey, Richie Cunningham. You hire Potsy and Ralph Mouth. And Fonzie's your enforcer over there. Who would she be, Tom? Pinky Duscadero, I think? Probably Fonzie's girlfriend.
3: You know the show better than I do.
9: I know. It's not your,
3: it's not my
9: your
3: generation.
9: Frame of reference. Tell me what the cut. It's not your frame of reference. I understand. But it was pretty funny yesterday. She said, you hire your high school friends.
3: Oh, great moment.
9: Oh, it was funny. Hey, she got under his skin a little bit yesterday.
3: Have
9: but
3: we that, ever
9: listen,
3: seen
9: at least
3: get
9: he's
3: that
9: fighting
3: hot?
9: Back, right? Yeah. At least these two are mixing it up. This is the most we've seen of them, right? Apart from independent interviews. Anyway, the bridge, she hung the bridge around his neck, right? That's the bridge. I inherited that. Okay. And she's the opioid queen, right? Take a pill, Alina. And what else? If you missed the debate, it was a little fireworks yesterday. Testy little Happy Days debate, as I'm billing it today.
4: Yeah, settle down.
9: Quiet. Hey.
3: You want to hear the list of new drops that we got?
9: Yeah, go ahead.
4: I just don't think that feels true.
9: That's a good one. I like that. What's a keeper? Go ahead.
4: And I've talked to so many people in this state.
3: I hear that a lot from her.
9: Yeah. And wherever I go, people tell me.
10: We haven't even talked about our buddy President Trump.
9: They're all running against him. By the way, do you notice every Democrat is running against Trump?
3: Yes.
9: Play the hits. They're all running against Trump. Whether you're running for governor, senator, dog catcher, all the Democrats are running against Trump.
10: So you're calling me a liar?
3: That's a good one.
9: Oh, that's a good one. Tom, we never use the word liar over here on the radio.
10: So you're calling me a liar?
9: Yes, she is. Yeah, she said, no, she said you lied about her being indicted and called to testify in the opioid case that our U.S. attorney is bringing over here. Didn't you say that? Didn't you suggest that she's already been called?
10: It's just crazy that we're even talking about it.
3: Yeah, it's another good one.
9: Well, we got to do 3 hours of radio over here.
10: You love soccer.
9: What a phony answer that was. I love soccer stadiums. Name one.
4: I love
9: Name
4: soccer.
9: Name one that you love.
4: I love soccer.
9: Yeah, what? CBS International Arena, name one.
4: I love soccer.
9: Tom, they're all so phony, aren't they?
3: I'll tell you, you know what? If they just deliver on that type of intensity.
9: I love soccer.
4: I love soccer.
9: Listen, McKee, you better come up with the receipts for that Clipper ticket. Right? McKee said, I was out in Los Angeles, and I decided to go over to the game and talk to Brett Johnson, but I didn't pay for the ticket. I reimbursed the outfit that paid for the ticket. Alina says, well, show me the receipt. Show me the receipt. In fact, make it a big one, like CBS. How big is that? How big is that scroll? CBS. Governor, that's her area. She does know about receipts.
11: Let's see what the flying seagulls have to say.
9: 6-4-0. Helena and Gina are Laverne and Shirley. Oh, hold on.
12: Oh, I love that. You're
9: going
12: to invite me back.
9: Yeah, those two peas in a pod over there, Laverne and Shirley. I got Makia's Richie Cunningham. His friend Sylvia over there, right? Tony Silva. He's one of the two, Ralph Mouth and Potsy. You got to put the whole cast together over here, Tom.
3: I'm trying to figure out references from my generation that would
9: that's
3: get
9: all right,
3: this.
9: Just go over here. Helena and Gina, Laverne and Shirley. Yeah. All right, that's a good one.
3: Now, does Gina do what Elorza did yesterday and come out and endorse Helena?
9: What do you mean? She's already basically de facto one. She's not going to endorse McKee. She can't stand him.
3: Right.
9: There's no surprise there. The surprise was Alorza Lomorza going for Comrade Morales.
3: That was a very big surprise.
9: Yeah. Now, don't forget, Smiley got out of the race two races ago to let him get in. And then Smiley briefly went to work for him. Hey, listen, you want a friend? Get a dog. 438-9776. 439. So people talk to me is the new Hey Gov. Well, you know who started that? That was Nelly Gorbea's line when she was running for governor. Wherever I go, you know, I go to buy a fish, and the fishmonger says, are you Nelly Gorbea? Would you mind if I shared my political views? Well, go ahead. Give me a half a pound slice of light. People talk to me as the new Hey Gov, says 439.
4: And I've talked to so many people in this state.
9: 439. Let me see here. People talk to me as the new Hey Gov. 256, as soon as they bring up Trump, they lose me. Well, then you're lost, because that's all they do is bring up Trump. 391, can there be two worse candidates on the left? 830, I think Helena sounds like Gene's wife. Push the button.
5: I touched the button.
9: I know you did. Why don't you your hands to yourself over there? And we'd have problems in this house. 447, all the Democrats say terrible things and run against Trump and then complain that Trump doesn't give us money for snow removal. Seriously. He is the troller-in-chief. Hey, speaking of Trump, Tom, he's got his hands full with Jeanine Pirro. Now, Jeanine Pirro, the Fox talking head who went to work for Trump as the U.S. attorney in Washington, D.C., the district. By the way, she took a big pay cut. And it never ends well with Trump. You knew that going in, didn't you, Jeanine? You know it never ends well with Trump. But that's all right. You left Fox. You went to work for him. He wanted you to prosecute that guy in connection with allegedly damaging the liner of the reflecting pool, the blue one, right? And you did. You charged the guy. So he went and pulled it up and damaged it, but then I guess the evidence didn't show that, and the judge was coming down hard on you, so Jeanine Pirro dropped the charges, dismissed the case. Well, that went up Trump's whatever you want to call it. He says she choked. I'm very disappointed. She should charge him. The evidence there is there. So it looked briefly yesterday like Pirro was going to be out, which, by the way, would be doing her a favor. Get out while you can, and while you can still get back to Fox, go back to Fox and make some money. Catch up time. Anyway, Pirro, apparently those two had a meeting yesterday, and now, according to reporting out of Washington, she's safe. She's safe. He's not going to can her as U.S. attorney.
11: And I was disappointed with Jeanine Pirro, really disappointed with Jeanine Pirro. She folded like an umbrella. And people get away with things, and it's a disgrace.
9: She folded like an umbrella. Looked like he was going to pop her before the end of the day. Then apparently they had a come-to-Jesus meeting or come-to-Trump meeting. And now it's all behind them. At least this is the reporting. Who knows? Listen, he did her a favor. Come on, Jeanine. He opened the door. Leave, go back to Fox, and do catch-up.
11: And if you look at the tape, now the tape isn't a great tape in the sense that it's a little hard to say who it exactly was. But it was people cutting this very expensive material, waterproofing material. Anyway, it looked beautiful. And then they cut it, and they vandalized. And we weren't necessarily thrilled with the contractor, but they did a job, and they were fixing any problems. But then it got carried away because the judge was extremely unfriendly to Jeanine. And frankly, I think she choked. Because the judge was really vicious.
9: Choked. So she had some day yesterday. She choked. She collapsed.
3: She folded.
9: Folded. And then she had to come in to meet with you. Now, don't you think, let me ask you a question there. Come here, just between you and me. Don't you think that if she could bring charges against the guy, she would have? Like she did. Don't you think if she would have pursued if there was a case there, she would have pursued it, right? Is she one of your sycophants?
3: Of all people, you would think.
9: Yeah, of all people, don't you think if there was a there, she would have pushed it? That's Trump. Not going to end well with him. Hey, Trump, listen, more important stuff. Are we talking with the Iranians? Because right now it's like you say one thing and then they run out and say another. The market likes whatever you said. Stock market jumped up 700 points yesterday just on the notion that we might be reopening the Straits of Hormuz and sitting back to talk. Latest on Iran.
11: I want to give them every last chance before decapitation. Very tough to do what we have planned, still planned. We'll see what happens.
9: It's like Robespierre. Listen, I want to give you every chance before I cut your head off there, King. You and your wife.
11: We are talking right now. We're talking, and we're talking at the request of Iran, backed by Saudi Arabia, backed by UAE, and backed by Qatar in particular, but others also. Many, many countries called. Many, the leaders of many are friendly with a lot of them.
9: Okay, stock market jumped 700 points. NASDAQ took a big jump yesterday, too. This is just based on the notion that we might be ending this whole commotion over in the Middle East.
5: The president is well aware that gas prices have jumped to more than $4 a gallon, up $1.13 since he launched the war more than 5 months ago. Trump insists there will soon be an agreement to reopen the Strait of Hormuz.
11: We're talking about the strait, the opening of the strait, having it open literally by tomorrow. Completely open.
5: It's unclear how that would happen, but he insisted he would agree to no arrangement that allows the Iranians to charge a toll.
9: That's Jonathan Carl, Trump's frenemy. Dow picked up 693 yesterday. We crossed over the healthy 53,000 mark, 53,178. S&P jumped 110. The NASDAQ picked up 540. Tech stocks made money yesterday. All right, Tom, pull up the business buzz because the people must be punished. Too much good news here.
13: Investors are poised to build on Monday's strong start to the week. The S&P added nearly 1.5% yesterday. The NASDAQ composite surged more than 2%. The Dow Jones gained 700 points to close at a record 53,178. In the largest class action settlement in U.S. history, more than 170,000 student borrowers who said their schools ripped them off will have their loans forgiven. Collectively, they'll have $11 billion in debt erased. Paper products giant Kimberly-Clark says it may have found a way to stop using trees. Early tests show that a plant called Hesperalo could be used to make products that are stronger and softer than ones made with wood. The first banners have gone up on strip shopping malls and standalone retailers, signaling the approach of fall. The flagship Spirit Halloween store in Egg Hollow, New Jersey, has opened for the season. The specialty chain plans to operate an unprecedented 1,575 shops this year.
3: Can I tell you how ridiculous it is that starting in July, you had these stores putting out Halloween stuff? Fourth of July was barely over, and I was seeing Halloween crap everywhere.
9: You know, I noticed that over the weekend. They've all got the crappy Halloween stuff is out already.
3: It's so distasteful.
9: Home Goods, you can't even walk in the place now.
3: Yeah, it's
9: Home Goods looks like Boscov's.
3: Oh,
9: you can't walk. The stuff is all there.
3: I can't stand these people with their pumpkin spice lattes, their pumpkin beers, you know, forcing Halloween down our throats in August. Shut up.
9: What's coming from Dunkin' Donuts? The pumpkin menu's coming out already?
3: Yeah, so Dunkin' Donuts is releasing their pumpkin menu or their fall menu on my birthday, August 19th. So there will be a war.
9: And then they do a big advertising push for that.
3: And then Starbucks is like a week later on the 25th.
9: Okay. I don't like Starbucks. Too strong for me.
3: You don't like pumpkin-flavored stuff, do you?
9: No, I just regular coffee. I never get flavored coffee.
3: It's all garbage.
9: It's a cheap magician's trick.
14: What would Helena say about your pumpkin? Calm down.
3: What would she say?
9: Settle down, you.
14: Settle down.
9: Look at me.
15: Yeah, settle down.
9: Look at him. He's getting all worked up.
14: But the pumpkin. Every year he does this, Gene.
9: And I'm just sitting here being calm, and you're getting all worked up.
14: All worked up.
15: Yeah, settle down.
9: Settle down, you.
14: Settle down.
9: Richie Cunningham, settle down with your high school friends over there.
15: I'm sorry I offended you.
14: I like that. You brought Pinky Tuscadero back.
9: Pinky Tuscadero. He's Richie Cunningham.
14: I haven't thought of Pinky in years.
9: Yeah. Ralph Mouth, Potsy. They're all over there.
14: Yeah.
9: All right.
15: I'm sorry I offended you.
14: Settle down, Jim.
9: Say that again.
15: Settle down.
9: Say that again, Pinky.
3: I could listen to her read like ASMR. If she wants to do reading cookbooks, I could listen to that.
9: Sorry I offended you.
14: Sorry.
9: Sorry I offended you.
15: Sorry I offended you.
14: Sounded like that was ready to go, Gene. It's ready to go with that.
9: Vanity of vanities, says the preacher. Vanity of vanities, all is vanity. Have you seen the wine house lately? That's up right after this. It's 6:49 on the news.
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13: Helena to Mr. McKee. 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
14: Ain't got no shine anymore. It was an entertaining debate yesterday, I have to say. You're on WPRL.
15: It was very good.
14: Now, this weekend I've got the mayoral debate coming up on 10.

0: news conference. That's Morales and Smiley. And then those two are facing off today on the radio?
1: Yeah.
0: So is that right, those two?
1: Yeah.
0: Okay, and then the gubernatorial debates, they've all been lined up. So there you go. All right.
1: Now,
0: a lot of action coming our way here at 6:57 in the morning.
1: The gubernatorial debates, I saw the promos were start running for this. So that's next week?
0: Yeah. I think that's midweek next week, gubernatorial debate. I think we're doing that live midweek.
1: Yeah.
0: Wednesday, but we'll let you know. As the schedule firms up. Vanity of vanity, says the preacher. Vanity of vanities. All is vanity. Have you seen the White House lately? You can't see it for the gold. That's been the whole thing's been gilded over with cheap TJ, a cheap magician's trick. Trump yesterday addressed how many vanity projects has he got going on? Well, the reflecting pool didn't turn out too well. They took his name off the Kennedy Center.
1: He's got the arch.
0: They're building the triumphal arch. And a whole host of other things. All right, go ahead. Play the hits, Trump, before we go to a break over here.
2: Biden was a disaster. I said, I'm going to get that fixed, along with Doug Burgum and Department of Interior. And we worked hard on that. Now, we worked hard on all 70. It's actually, I think, 81 now. You saw the new horses that just opened by the bridge with the gold. That was the way they were many years ago. Now they look better than they did many years ago. But these monuments look better than they did when they were originally built.
0: I shall build a city in your honor, Seti. The left quadrons rise, commemorating your victory at Bithia.
2: Would I federalize? Basically, you're saying federalize DC. Yeah, well, I'm allowed to do that. Would I do it? If they want to... We took something that was in deep trouble. It was a graffiti-filled, crime-filled mess. We turned it into Shangri-La. We turned it into a great place. Look outside. Look what's happening. Look at the beautiful ballroom and military center. It's a military center, much more than... We have a drone port on top. We look at the grass in front of the White House being all replaced with...
0: Blade by blade. To the right, the pylons commemorate your victory over the Canaanites. Is there any bigger? There are none bigger in the world. Vanity of vanity, says the preacher. Vanity of vanities. All is vanity. What does a man gain by all the toil at which he toils under the sun? A generation goes and a generation comes, but the earth remains forever. And Hunter Biden's still standing. All right, it's coming up on 7 o'clock on Los
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4: The polls are just opening in two more states. I'm Dave Anthony, Fox News. An hour after primary voting got underway in Virginia, the race getting the most attention's in Michigan, where a Democrat who says he's not a socialist is running for Senate on a progressive platform.
5: I believe in the opportunity we have in front of us to correct both the moral failures of the past and the moral failures of our present.
4: Abdul Al-Sayed is taking on Congresswoman Haley Stevens.
6: Hamas appears...
4: And then Haley Stevens is a candidate who is more considered moderate. The Republican winning the Democrat, in this case, will face Mike Rogers, the Republican. In Missouri, a progressive Democrat is trying to return to Congress.
2: This is a last chance for them to sign a good document.
4: That's President Trump. He says that they're working on a deal with Iran. He called off a big attack over the weekend, pushing for a deal to denuclearize Iran and fully open the Strait of Hormuz, where another ship did get attacked.
7: The cargo ship reported being hit by an unknown projectile at 2 a.m. local time, while about 23 miles northeast of the Omani coast. Iran says no negotiations with the United States are scheduled. Tehran, however, claims it is talking to Oman about reopening the Strait of Hormuz.
4: That's Fox's Jonathan Savage. The first two deaths are reported in Michigan in the nasty outbreak of diarrhea-inducing cyclosporiasis.
8: Officials say both people had underlying health conditions that may have been impacted by the parasite. The deaths come as the state's total cases top over 11,000 and nearly 200 people in the hospital. Federal officials are still investigating the source of what they say are multiple separate outbreaks.
4: That's Fox's Ashley Strohmeyer. And back to the contest today. There are also primaries in addition to Michigan, Missouri, and Virginia. Contests in Kansas and Washington State. 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
4: This is Jay Clayton's first full day at his new job, Director of National Intelligence, sworn in after the Senate confirmed Clayton last week. Now, a Senate committee is expected to vote today to advance another nomination for Acting Attorney General Todd Blanche, who paved the way for potential confirmation Sunday night, formally rescinding the anti-weaponization fund that had initially been set up in the Trump IRS tax settlement. For people claiming to be political targets by the Biden or Obama Justice Departments, the president still supports it.
2: I thought it would be very fair for people that spent years in prison, people that were treated so badly, for in many cases people that did absolutely nothing wrong. So I view that fund as a positive, and a lot of Republicans do, too.
4: But not Senators John Cornyn and Tom Tillis, who had vowed to vote against Blanche if he didn't get rid of that fund in writing. The president also keeps insisting the Washington, D.C. reflecting pool he had fixed was vandalized after a contractor had put down a blue sealant along the bottom.
2: The softest part has to be flexible, and that's the stuff you can cut. And these guys knew what they were doing. And they cut all the way along the base. Cut, cut, cut.
4: And he's upset the U.S. Attorney for D.C., Jeanine Pirro, dropped the case last week against one of the accused vandals.
2: Really disappointed with Jeanine Pirro. She folded like an umbrella.
11: The U.S. Attorney filed a motion Friday to dismiss a felony indictment against former Olympic canoe racer David Hearn. In the filing, prosecutors say the Interior Department was slow to provide evidence that shows peeling to the reflecting pool sealant was likely caused by a rushed and botched job by a contractor and not an act of vandalism. At the White House, Jared Halpern, Fox News.
4: On Wall Street, more gains are brewing. Dow futures up about 300 points the morning after the Dow surged up more than double that.
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23: They can just keep trying to bully me, and I'll keep trying to expose them for the bullies and the corrupt process that this has been.
3: That's Richard Hatch. I think he's going to be a new reality show, Delusional.
24: This
3: Delusion
24: guy is,
3: Island.
24: I've
3: he's
24: never
3: still floating around Rhode Island, this guy. Remember Richard Hatch? The original Survivor winner, prancing around naked? He didn't pay his taxes. They sent him to prison. He's out. He owes more money in back taxes. Although he's written the book. But it's a self-published book. Okay,
24: yeah.
3: I don't think Rich is going to be making much money off this thing. But he wants you to know about Brian Crandall. Caught up with him yesterday at his house in the Newport area. Got a nice pool, by the way. Hey, Richard, nice pool. Nice landscaping. I pointed that out. Richard says, I'm broke. I haven't made more than 10 grand. This is me, my effort to tell the story, and the government just wants to screw me over.
25: One of their main arguments is that you took this property that we're at now.
23: Correct.
25: And transferred it to your sister to avoid paying taxes on it and to hide your income. What's your response to that?
23: She bought this house from me when I could no longer afford it in 2005. Full market value, all documented.
3: Beautiful pool. What more do you want? Nice green grass. But Richard, you owe the government $3 million? Brian, ask him if he owes the government $3 million. That's what they're still coming after you for?
25: The government still wants $3 million.
23: The government doesn't want $3 million. The government wants to protect its abuse of me. They hate what I'm trying to do to expose what they've done.
3: Okay, so write your self-published book. A little more. Play the hits. Richard Hatch. Everybody's after me. I'm being unfair. I'm being bullied. I don't owe money. It's all the government conspiracy.
23: Well, you can't get blood. What is it? Blood from a stone? I probably can't pay any of the money now. I haven't earned more than $10,000 a year on average for 20-some years.
3: You don't spend much on clothing, right? Remember Richard ran around naked? And then he outfoxed everybody. Maybe he hit the cash and he saved the cash. Because you got to be living on more than 10 grand a year. Otherwise, you'd be living in a pallet shelter. not your sister's house over there. That's a blast from the past, huh, Richard? I tell you, looks good, Tom. He hasn't aged much.
24: No, I mean...
3: Yeah, he looked all right.
24: Yeah.
3: Yeah. But that was a long time ago.
24: He looked frazzled yesterday.
3: Yeah. Brian, see, you still owe money. No, I don't owe money.
24: No. What are you talking about?
3: Well, why is the government coming after you? Well, it's all bullying. It's all this and that. And read the book. Read my self-published book. Richard Hatch. Is that show still on?
24: It is.
3: Is that show still on?
24: 50 seasons.
3: Oh, my God.
24: 50. How many? 50.
3: 50 seasons?
24: 50 seasons.
3: Two a year.
24: Yeah.
3: That would be 20. Yeah, you're right. 24, 25 years, that thing is still on. Wow.
24: I remember when it first came out, everybody would watch it.
3: Yeah, it was a big thing. When it first came out, it was a big thing. He became a celebrity. Because he ran around with no clothes on the island. He you know, shocked everybody else and maybe threw them off their game. And then he won at the end with the tiki torch and everything.
24: It was him versus the woman. At the end, I think. It was a man versus a woman at the end.
3: So who the hell knows who she is? You remember her.
24: Yeah, right?
3: Right?
24: It's
3: Richard
24: like
3: Hatch won, and somebody, who did he beat? Oh, nobody knows.
24: It's like, did Kelly Clarkson beat? American Idol.
3: Yeah, nobody knows. I don't know. When you go to the Last Supper in Milan, Tom, it's the great painting, The Last Supper. And then on the other wall, there's another beautiful painting.
24: But you don't know what it is.
3: No, that's the other guy. That's the other guy's painting. So Richard won, and who did he beat? I don't know. No idea. That person's been lost to history. Give me one more Richard, because I was curious to see him yesterday. Glad Brian went and found him. Richard in his pool. His sister's pool, I guess, technically on paper.
25: I guess the bottom line is you've never paid taxes on the $1 million.
23: That's not the bottom line. And that's not the question to ask. And that's not the answer I'm going to give you to fill in what, you know, snippets people want to hear. It's just not a valid point. It's not about what taxes I've paid. It's about what taxes are owed.
3: Oh, okay, Richard. Whatever you say. Go away now for another 25 years, and we'll write your obituary. Tom, self-published book. And that's, not a real book.
24: He had a,
3: it's out there.
24: It's like this weird hippie introspective that he's writing about.
3: Yeah. The government's, it's like, going down a rabbit hole. The government's after me. I didn't pay the tax. Oh. He did prison time, right? Then he had other scandals pop up every now and then. Anyway, he's still with us. He's still with us, Richard Hatch.
24: Think he's a listener?
3: Richard, call in 438-97. No, hold on. Don't even invite him. Forget it. No. Don't do that. I got to be somewhere at 6. Watch Brian's story. You want more Richard Hatch. Remember that highway brawl? Was that 2 weeks ago?
24: No, that was in June.
3: Was that in June already? This the big one where they were fighting on the highway on Route 95.
24: Yeah, I believe it was in June.
3: They stopped the car, stopped up on 95 in Providence. And he said the cops, even the seasoned cops, I haven't seen anything like this. They stopped the cars on the highway in Providence. And then fight.
24: Right.
3: Like the Feast of the Blessed Sacrament broke out on the highway.
24: So it was July 6th.
3: July 6th.
24: It was a month ago.
3: They're fighting on the highway. And now we got the video. And now we have an explanation as to what led up to all of this. It was a meetup, which is like a pop-up party for cars. Everybody goes on social media. We're going to meet up in Roger Williams Park, whoever the hell they wanted to meet up. And then, too much drinking, too much shenanigans. And then they, the tempers flared, but this time the tempers flared on the drive home on 95, where they get out of their cars on the highway and started fighting.
5: I'm wondering, what's going on here? Was there, road rage incident? I'm thinking, because of the accident, maybe you're going to stop blaming each other.
6: A police report shows troopers heard calls of car meetups migrating through surrounding cities leading up to the initial crash on 95.
7: These things have become more prevalent.
6: We spoke about the incident with Cranston Police Major Todd Padalano.
7: As a law enforcement officer for over 30 years, if this was to occur on the highway, it's that much more egregious. You have higher speeds. You have much more propensity for serious and tragic accidents.
3: All right, this Major Padalano, follow up on the highway brawl.
6: Major Padalano tells us they've had concerns with these car meetups in Cranston recently. A few times they responded right to this empty lot behind the Little League complex off Hope Road. But he says they really become a problem when they spill out into the street.
7: Whether it be burning the tires, spinning the car around, or performing whatever stunts they feel like performing, they put the innocent people in danger.
6: Back in Pawtucket, the chaos ramps up, a fight breaking out on the northbound side of the highway. Several people were taken to the hospital, one with serious injuries. Authorities later obtained arrest warrants for two men that troopers identified in the fray.
3: You know what happened? The Feast of the Blessed Sacrament broke out. Tom, we got the police reports on how the feast went over the weekend. It was four days, Thursday, Friday, Saturday, Sunday, the big one in New Bedford, the biggest Portuguese festival there is.
8: Yeah.
3: They come from all over. Thousands and thousands. The cops were busy. I don't know. What do you want to give them over there? B? I mean, it wasn't crazy, but...
24: Well, here's in totality what happened. You had the arrest at the Blessed Sacrament Feast. You had a stabbing over in New Bedford. And then you had somebody shot over in New Bedford over the weekend. Like, New Bedford was on fire over the weekend.
3: Did anybody cut their feet on glass? Anybody burn themselves? Go ahead.
9: At the Feast of the Blessed Sacrament in New Bedford, police say over the 4 days, 15 people were arrested there. In all, police responded to 48 different disturbances. Those ranged from fights to disorderly conduct.
3: What would a feast be without a fight these days?
24: So, just keep in mind, more fights and arrests at the Blessed Sacrament Feast than there was at the PVD Fan Zone.
3: So what you're saying is that soccer gatherings have now become safer than religious festivals. Is that it?
24: I wouldn't say religious festivals as a whole, but I'm just saying how Providence did.
3: Holy Mary, Mother of God, pray for us now and at the hour of going to New Bedford. Is that what you're saying?
10: I love soccer.
3: Holy Mary, Mother of God, pray for us now and at the hour of going to Cranston for the St. Mary's Feast.
24: Yeah.
3: Remember that one? They were brawling in the street. That riot broke out over there.
24: They were talking about that this morning, too.
26: Good morning. The goal is to improve public safety, not change or end the 121-year tradition of the St. Mary's Feast. Cranston police say of the 10 people arrested total during the feast, 9 of them had been after the fireworks had ended, meaning largely the feast had already ended. And Cranston Mayor Ken Hopkins' Chief of Staff Anthony Moretti says that the incidents did not happen on Fee Society grounds, but around nearby businesses and side streets. Moretti also says the Fee Society has unfairly received blame for incidents it cannot control.
3: Well, listen, it's your feast. What do you want us to do? It's your feast.
2: The incidences, for the most part, and particularly this year, didn't happen at the St. Mary's Feast. The events followed the St. Mary's Feast and were not on the grounds.
3: Okay. Are we splitting feast hairs here, Tom?
24: I think.
3: Mitchell in New Bedford, the mayor, said these things draw troublemakers because, what did he say, there's no more amusement parks.
24: Right.
3: So any kind of a feast or festival is going to draw kids by the carloads, and among those carloads, you're going to have a thug or two. So, well, what happened? Cranston got a black eye because of that.
7: But we're gonna take a hard look at it to make some changes that have to be made because we can't keep doing this year after year.
24: It's Major Todd Padalano talking about making changes to the St. Mary's Feast.
3: Hey, Mitchell Padalano, he's on TV more than me these days.
24: He's getting fed up.
3: He's getting the workout.
24: I was on last week talking about flock cameras.
3: That's right. Well, they love flock cameras in Cranston.
24: I don't know why you would want to get rid of them.
3: Catch all the feast fighters. They love flock cameras in Cranston. Other towns, not so much. What, South Kingston's getting rid of them, right?
24: Yep.
3: Killingly, Connecticut, the latest community. They're getting rid of them in Killingly, Connecticut? They're killing them in Killingly?
4: Killingworth cutting ties with flock distributed automatic license plate readers, or ALPRs, scanning all license plates looking for vehicles involved in crime. The town had four. All were taken down as of today.
8: We chose those locations because we've had incidents in the circle where somebody will drive through.
4: First Selectman Eric Couture says the cameras weren't pulling their weight for the community, so they decided the tech wasn't worth it in their town.
8: Why continue a program that is not doing anything and is causing a lot of agitation?
4: Killingworth isn't alone in dropping their contract. Windsor just did as well. Couture says any towns considering it should take a hard look at the need.
8: I consider it very carefully, particularly when it comes to the data sharing and what is being captured.
3: Killingworth, that's just north of 95 when you're way down to New Haven. A few towns out of New Haven. Guilford, Brantford, all those towns over there. It's by the Clinton outlets. Killingworth wants to get rid of them. What's going on, Tom? Milford and Middletown, Connecticut are considering them. There's meetings tonight for those particular towns.
4: Milford has had a rocky relationship with the cameras as of recent. In July, three flock cameras were vandalized. Last week, Milford police said a flock camera helped them solve a June murder.
10: We have Republicans and Democrats agreeing on something for once. That should end this conversation.
11: For it because it helped solve a murder in my neighborhood on East Broadway. But I think they're just collecting too much private information on our residents.
12: We the people, you work for us. We don't work for you.
4: Milford Chief of Police Keith Mello released a statement on Monday saying in part, quote, ALPR technology is an indispensable tool for investigation and crime prevention, enabling the immediate identification of vehicles connected to serious offenses. On average, our department leverages this system in support of 6 criminal investigations per day.
3: From Killingly, Milford, Middletown, mixed reviews in Connecticut. South Kingstown's getting rid of them. Cranston loves them. Cranston loves them.
24: They're going to be gone in Providence if Morales wins.
3: Morales is getting rid of all the cameras?
24: I think he is. He hasn't said it, but I think he's going to.
3: Smiley likes all the cameras.
24: He does.
3: We got them all. There's not a camera we don't like over there. Red light cameras, speed cams by the schools.
24: Bus cams,
3: flock cams. And do we have the sound cameras yet? That thing you was talking about, the sound cameras?
24: They're not up yet. They're probably going to be coming at some point soon. And by the way, after what I heard last night through my section of Providence, I'm now for the sound cameras.
3: Which is Olneyville was hopping last night?
24: Hopping.
3: Why don't you move? Isn't it time for you to get the hell out of Olneyville?
24: No,
3: I mean, honestly.
24: I could still walk downtown.
3: Okay. Yeah.
24: Where would I move? Well, tell me where would I move?
3: Well, yeah. I would tell you where to go, but you don't listen to me.
24: Yeah, where would you tell me to go?
3: Well, actually, I'd tell you probably go on the east side. Probably go up on the east side over there. Be nice. Get a nice little apartment, quiet, a little quieter than where you are now.
24: You're going to pay me east side money?
3: Huh?
24: You're going to pay me east side money?
3: It's not like you're waiting. Your mother's writing the check. So
24: okay. Yeah.
3: Tell her you're moving.
24: just dig it right into me.
3: While we're on the flock cameras, Washington Post this week, how rogue police officers turned the nationwide camera network into their own playground. Now, we've been assured up here that there's nothing going on with these flock cameras, that the cops only use them to read license plates and nobody's got access. Anyway, this story tells a different story. Washington Post. Flock's array of license plate cameras was built to fight crime, but at least 50 law enforcement officers were charged with or accused of accessing the systems to follow girlfriends and neighbors and for other reasons.
24: Good. You throw those people in jail. It still doesn't take away from the fact that it's a good system.
3: 500 different incidents of police officers abusing flock cameras. One guy followed his girlfriend.
24: Yeah, it's bad.
3: Every time she'd leave, he'd read the license plate reader. So don't say it's impossible not to happen. So it is.
24: Yeah, no, I don't think you're right. I don't think you're wrong.
3: Well, make sure Mayor Hopkins reads the Washington Post.
24: It's about how
3: rogue officers turn the nationwide camera network to their own advantage.
24: Okay,
3: not supposed to do that, but they can if they want.
24: Here in Rhode Island, we've seen it used for more beneficial reasons than I think we've seen anybody complain about cops using it for rogue reasons.
3: Well, it did help with the Brown shooting, right?
24: It supposedly helped with the shooting down on Harris Avenue.
3: Yep. And then in Cranston, they've had a lot of them. Bank robbers, everything else.
24: Now, people are texting in Narragansett. The town council voted to get rid of the flock cameras last night.
3: Oh, did they?
24: So now add Narragansett to the list.
3: All right, Narragansett, you're on the list.
24: I do like how you guys at Channel 10 have put Maddie Heimsch on the flock report.
3: Cause she's the flock correspondent.
24: She's our flock correspondent
3: now. She's
24: the
3: flock correspondent. 741 says Narragansett Council voted to get rid of flock last night. What the flock?
24: Unbelievable.
3: 345, Narragansett eliminated flock cameras last night. All right, so that's NK. No, that's Narragansett and SK.
24: And
3: got rid of them.
24: Yeah.
3: That's all right. Cranston will take all you got.
24: And then
3: give you a good price on the flock cams. Bring them up here.
24: And then Portsmouth and Warren said no to the Rhode Island State Police last week about getting Rhode Island State Police flock cameras in that area.
3: Well, you know, the stateies like them now. What's his name? Weaver? Who runs the state police?
24: Darnell Weaver.
3: Darnell Weaver. Does he really exist?
24: Yeah, that's true.
3: Is he a person? Well, he popped up the other day at the ribbon cutting.
24: Yeah.
3: Actually, I think we heard him speak.
24: We did.
3: He's a man of few words. Weaver likes him because the state police are putting them wherever they can, including the toll plaza for the Newport Bridge in Jamestown, which the people on Jamestown, I'm hearing, a lot of them don't like it because they go off and on the island all the time, and the flock camera must catch them all the time. So the rich people down there, they don't want them. We'll see. But they behave, Tom. It's not to catch them. It's to catch the troublemakers coming over and over the Newport Bridge and the Jamestown Bridge. 438-9776. I'll get to your text right after. What time is it already? 7:24.
24: It's already.
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35: A better life with Dr. Sanjay Gupta.
36: As a parent, when you send your kid off to school in the morning, you know that they're going to be learning, they're going to be spending time with their friends. But a new study out of UCSF found adolescents are spending an average of 70 minutes of their school day on their phones. Now, some kids will say they need their phones to help with schoolwork, but this study found that they were spending the vast majority of their screen time on TikTok, Instagram, and Snapchat. Not really apps that you're going to be turning to for homework help. Now, the study's lead author said, don't blame kids for using their phones at school. Teach them how to resist them. Focus on what they'd get by putting them aside rather than what you're taking away. Explain how phones could hurt their academic performance, and also remind them of this. Nothing takes the place of real face-to-face friendships. I'm Dr. Sanjay Gupta, helping you live a better life.
37: 24 hours a day, 7 days a week.
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40: Gianna Gelosi. It is primary day in five states, but all eyes are on Michigan's Senate primary, where it's a battle of the blue.
41: The highly washed race between Abdul El-Sayed and Representative Haley Stevens pits an establishment Democrat against a progressive challenger. Sayed wants Medicare for all. He's also been more outspoken on Gaza. Stevens, however, is the more moderate of the two.
40: That's Fox's Alex Hogan. President Trump telling Iran it's their last chance to make a deal before the U.S. carries out a far more punishing military operation. Meantime,
0: a cargo ship off the coast of Oman was hit with an unknown projectile, according to maritime tracking groups. The incident comes as the U.S. naval blockade remains in effect. President Trump posted to Truth Social on Monday, saying, in part, nothing gets through to Iran unless we want it to.
40: That's Fox's Trey Yingst. 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
42: 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And Breeze down to Florida, right? 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
0: Yes. And then she started to cry.
1: She did.
0: So I just want to thank Donald. He's giving me a second chance.
1: And it was brilliant.
0: And there he is, hair looping, going, everyone deserves a second chance. And I'm going to give her a second chance.
42: God, is she nasty. Boy, we found the real Rosie out. You know, Tom, her original talk show? It was like a Mike Douglas afternoon show. Not light and breezy. Everybody loves Rosie. The whole BS. Tom Cruise. She couldn't get enough. The whole BS. And then, little by little, they peeled the layers away from that onion. And is she a nasty person? And then she went on The View, and then it all came out.
3: Yeah.
42: Right? And then she got into this thing with Trump. And she won't let it go. She's like lost her mind. Then she moved to Dublin.
3: Yep.
42: Moved to Ireland. But it's one thing to visit Europe. It's another thing to live there entirely. You know, deal with them. Go ahead. And now she's back. And they booked her for an appearance on The View for the 30th anniversary celebration.
3: Yep.
42: And they're bringing all the hosts to the... But look, it sounds like she's angling for a more permanent position, either there or somewhere else on daytime TV or somewhere else on late night television. There's a lot here with Rosie.
4: I will go on the 30th anniversary next year and be on with in whatever way they want me, just as a guest. You know, they're bringing back all the hosts, I think, for the 30th season.
6: That's Rosie today confirming her View return 11 years after her last tumultuous stint.
4: They've asked me before, but, you know, when I was there last, I had a sort of a tense time with Whoopi.
7: Listen, you are a white lady telling me what is racist to you, which is
4: fine. I made the mistake of throwing to a commercial when she was still talking. We've gotten past it.
8: Rosie O'Donnell, you defect to Ireland, you get nothing.
42: Yeah, there's a pattern with that show. But Tom, she was like a sweetheart when she started on that first afternoon. She made her big breakthrough with Star Search with Ed McMahon.
3: Yeah.
42: And she was funny. You know, she's like endearing, and then she got the show. It was almost like Merv Griffin, light and breezy. But then the real Rosie came out. And then The View, same thing with Whoopi Goldberg. Whoopi was funny. In her early, like when she was a comedian, she was funny. Just, you know, funny, light, breezy, funny.
3: Whoopi embraced a lot of things that make people cringe today in 2026. Her ex-boyfriend, Ted Danson, doing blackface.
42: Oh, she, yep. He did that with her at the Friars.
3: Yep.
42: He came out in blackface.
3: Go look up...
42: he selling now? Is he selling now reverse mortgages or something?
3: He's probably selling something like that. And then go back and watch the comedy special that they would do to help the homeless with Robin Williams, Whoopi Goldberg, and Billy Crystal. And Rickles comes out there. And watch how Whoopi embraces Don Rickles when Rickles is doing his shtick.
42: Rickles is doing his stuff?
3: Yeah.
42: You know?
3: And now all of a sudden Whoopi turned and everything's racist and this is terrible.
42: It's a pattern. Rosie, nice, became nasty and mean. Whoopi, nice, became nasty and mean. One more. Joy Behar? She was a funny comedian. She was almost like a little Pat Cooper type when she was starting. This is back in... I'll say late 80s, early 90s. She was just coming around as a comedian. She was on like an ABC show or something. And again, funny, kind of endearing, family stories, my aunts, my uncles, all this stuff. And then they go on that show and the real colors show, Tom.
3: Kathy Griffin.
42: Tom, our real colors are out.
3: Yes.
42: This is us.
3: This is us.
42: It's the same.
3: What you get here is what you get on the streets. The
42: same as you get off script. My TV show. Same thing, Tom.
3: Kathy Griffin's another one.
42: Kathy Griffin.
3: Yeah.
42: Yeah.
3: Yeah. I mean, she might not have been as funny, but she this nasty side came out of her when Trump came around.
42: Well, remember she held Trump's severed head and even CNN got rid of her for that.
3: Yeah.
42: She's bitter now, too. Very bitter. These bitter people, Tom.
3: A lot of...
42: Take the money. What are you so bitter about? Ellen, another one.
3: Ellen,
42: talk about a fall from grace, right, Ellen? She's another one.
3: You don't hear about her anymore.
42: No. Well, you hear about her on the internet, all these conspiracy theories about her.
3: Yeah. Andromacome, whatever it is.
42: Her and adrenochrome or something. they drink Batman's blood or something. I don't know what the hell it is.
3: They drink the blood of children to keep their youth.
42: I know. This is all this stuff on the internet. Her, Oprah, all the rest of them out there. Yeah. Hawaii, everything. It's crazy stuff.
3: Hillary's drinking adrenochrome to stay young. Look at Hillary. I don't think she's drinking adrenochrome.
42: And it's all in, Wiener's laptop, right?
3: Yeah.
42: Who makes this stuff up?
3: And John Podesta. John Podesta was the big organizer behind it.
42: Well, he's the vampire, right? According to the internet says they're all in some kind of crazy semi-religious cabal.
3: Yes.
42: The Illuminati. 465. How about Ellen? How about her?
3: We just said.
42: okay. 692.
3: Well,
42: Gina was just nasty and mean. Never nice. Who's she talking about, Tom?
3: Gina Raimondo.
42: Oh, Gina Raimondo? Oh, Gina, just leave her alone. She's with Helena now, right?
3: Nah, well, we haven't heard officially
42: That's Laverne yet. And Shirley.
3: That is Laverne and Shirley.
42: Laverne and Shirley. Gina and Helena.
3: I like that. We came up with that earlier.
42: 497. Gina, Rosie had to come back to the U.S. because they don't sell Subarus in Ireland.
3: That's funny.
42: Rosie in person is disgusting. I met her a while back listening to you from Burbank. Hey, Burbank's cool. I like Burbank. I like that restaurant, Cadasol. Right down from Universal. Very good.
3: What's down there in Burbank? There's a bunch of things out in Burbank that are like...
42: Burbank is...
3: It's Hollywood, pretty much, right?
42: Yeah, it's a suburb of L.A., and Universal is there. Disney is there. NBC is there. Although I think NBC sold. And it's just a place... They make movies and TV shows out there. Johnny Carson's park is there. You know, Carson was cremated. We don't have anywhere to go remember him. Other than this monument they put up, a little memorial in a park across from where the Tonight Show used to be. And I've seen it. It needs a maintenance. Hey, Burbank person out there, would you go tell Burbank they need to clean up that Carson Memorial? It doesn't look that good. But we digress, which is the beauty of the show. Rosie's in person. Rosie is disgusting in person. Okay. 345. Regarding the gubernatorial race, it's Helena's race to lose. She and her crew are running a terrible campaign, and McKee is closing fast. My prediction is he wins at the wire.
1: I was impressed.
42: She's an empty suit. The more exposure she gets, the more people are getting to see what she really is.
2: Yeah, settle down.
42: Tom, was that a little condescending on her part yesterday?
3: I heard a side of Helena that I didn't even hear in the last race.
42: Is that the real Helena?
3: I think we got a little bit of the real Helena yesterday.
42: Yeah. Hey, settle down over there, young man.
3: Helena has this tendency that when she doesn't like something she's hearing, she just keeps on going, When you do the debate with her, listen for it.
42: Yeah.
3: She does it a lot.
42: Didn't she do that with the last interview? When we asked her if she renounces socialism? She didn't give a yes or no answer. And then I said, do you want to leave it there? Yeah. I'll leave it there. Yeah.
3: Hey, maybe we're getting now, the aggressive
42: McKee
3: Helena.
42: Did McKee get too worked up? Or is that kind of show that he's a fighter?
3: I saw a different side of McKee yesterday that I've never seen before.
42: Maybe it's a side he should have brought up a year ago.
3: Yeah.
42: Right?
3: You know, like banging on the tables,
42: he's
3: yelling.
42: He's getting close to throwing Gina under the bus for the bridge. But he won't completely push her off the bridge. Which a lot of people thought he should have done.
9: He said they should have replaced it, Gene. Remember a Gina jam back in the day?
42: Yeah.
9: He said they should have replaced it then.
42: But he won't call her out. Yeah. He won't say, He says, I inherited this, but he won't say from whom.
9: Uh-huh.
42: And he for some reason, he won't do that.
9: Tama. Uh-huh.
42: Anyway, we've got more of that. Yesterday's a happy... I'm calling it the Happy Days debate.
9: That was really good, Gene. That's good.
42: Because she said he hires his high school buddies to run Rhode Island.
9: Ralph Malf, right?
42: Took umbrage like that. Hey, don't call my pal Potsy.
9: Settle down there.
42: Settle down, you.
3: That was very funny. Oh, it was
42: funny. Yeah.
9: Settle down.
3: The second I heard it, I go, here we go.
42: Settle down.
9: Settle down there.
42: Don't tell me that got him worked up even more.
2: Yeah, settle down.
42: You know, Tubbo tells you to settle down. You get louder. Hey, Gina, quiet down. Don't tell me to quiet down.
9: I'm sorry. I offended you.
1: I'm sorry. I offended you.
42: That she has, she's got a little, that's a little,
9: it's like she ended your interview. She ended your
42: snarky
9: interview.
42: There.
9: Your interview, Gene. She just ended. That's it. I'm yeah. done. Yeah. Goodbye.
42: Tom, pull the end up on my interview.
9: Yeah.
42: That was, ooh. You renounced socialism.
9: Yeah.
42: Let's talk. You renounced Satan. Let's begin with that.
9: Satan's bad, Gene.
42: Hey, Satan's doing a three-way primary.
9: Yeah.
42: Never mind.
3: So that was, okay, so July 17th.
42: Do you renounce, socialism? And she gave a standard BS answer.
9: Yeah.
42: And then I said, that's, it's a yes or no question. Do you want to leave it there? Yes, I do.
9: See you later.
42: Notion of whether listen, on the notion of whether you renounce it, you didn't give me a yes or no answer. Do you want to leave it like that?
2: I'll leave it like that. Thank you, Gene. I appreciate the time.
9: That's it, Gene. They're escorting you out of Woonsocket right now.
42: Listen. Listen, you Fairleigh Dickinson graduate, listen. You. Listen, you.
9: Get the PR guy. Escort him out, please.
42: Yeah, I'll leave now. Yeah. Listen, we'll play all the clips for you. We'll play the hits coming up at 8 o'clock.
3: Play the hits.
42: It's and they got the Happy Days theme going here.
9: Uh-huh.
42: Helena and Gina, they're a Laverne and Shirley, Bill.
9: Yeah, Tom's right about the uh-huhs, by the way. There were a lot of uh-huhs yesterday.
3: Uh huh.
9: You heard that?
3: Uh-huh.
9: You heard that? That's what I'm saying, Gene. Uh huh.
42: Uh huh.
9: There was a lot of uh-huhs in the background.
42: Was she saying uh huh?
3: Yeah, she kept. She has a tech.
9: Yeah.
3: When she doesn't like something, she's here and she's going uh huh. Uh huh.
9: Uh-huh.
42: Oh, she's got a little tech.
9: Yeah, no,
3: she has a little tech.
42: Uh-huh. Yeah,
3: I'm telling you, you will hear it at the debate when you do it next week.
9: It's like Al Gore in the breathing. Remember the breathing, the sign in the debate.
3: Uh-huh.
42: 465. Will Gina be the next president of Brown?
9: Oh, I saw that.
3: That's
42: funny you mentioned. Yeah. I mentioned. I said that. Tom, how long ago did I say that?
2: That is correct.
42: Didn't I say that about 2 years ago?
9: Gene, why would you want the job, though?
42: I said. Why does she want the job?
3: I think you said it as recently when we played the clips when Gina said she couldn't run for president in today's Democratic Party. But she couldn't run an Ivy League school either with the way those kids are.
42: I've been saying that for like once she left the Commerce Department. She could be lined up for that. You'd say, why is she want? Well,
9: listen, headache,
42: what's next for her? Jack's taking another 6 years.
3: Right.
42: Uncle Jack is going.
3: Sheldon ain't going anywhere.
9: Yeah, that's true.
42: You want to? You're going to try to throw your hat in the ring, be a vice presidential candidate with who? So we got a nice gig over here, pays $600,000-$700,000, plus your perks, the house, everything.
9: Cooked.
42: And you're the president of the university. 4389776. Will Gina be the next Brown president? We floated that idea 2 years ago when she left.
1: I just don't think that feels true.
3: No, we did.
42: No, we did. I know it's the first you're hearing of it, but we did.
9: The sound bites that are coming today.
3: Oh,
9: They are coming today.
3: Down. Today's going to be good.
9: Smiley and Morales today, Gene. Oh.
42: Smiley and Morales.
9: Yes, sir. Noontime, Gene.
42: The comrades are going to mix it up.
9: Comrade Alorza
42: is going with Comrade Morales.
3: Smiley might not give us a lot of drops, but if you watch the debate on our YouTube page, Smiley cannot hold his face. When he doesn't like something he hears, he'll let you know it. You see it immediately on his face.
42: How about Smiley trying to, you know, when we were talking about the homeless on Friday. Well, that bothers some people like you. No.
3: Oh,
42: no, don't try to turn the compassion tables on me.
9: Yeah. You're very compassionate. Yeah.
42: Well, that's their belongings.
3: Might make you uncomfortable.
42: Well, it might make people like you uncomfortable. That's their belongings.
9: The likes of you. Your ilk. He didn't say that. That was me.
42: 692, Gina will be the new greeter at Costco when it opens in Rhode Island. Listen, get us one, you'll win the election. You too, what's her name, Helena. They're on the board at Costco.
9: They're not coming.
42: Laverne and Shirley are on the board at Costco. Do you know that? Pinky Tuscadero's on the board at Costco. And she's bringing Gina up too.
9: Uh-huh.
42: But she doesn't know anything about that. Remember I asked her that? Wait a minute, did you engineer this? No, I don't know what you're talking about.
3: What are you talking about?
42: She's very qualified. Hold on, you mean there was no wink, wink, nod, nod? Let's get Gina to sit on the board of Costco. I know her really well from Rhode Island. No, nothing like that.
2: Oh, I love that.
9: What a show, Gene.
42: Yeah, great show.
9: Lenny and Squiggy, right?
42: Lenny and Squiggy, very funny.
9: Who would be Lenny and Squiggy if they're like Laverne and Shirley, right?
2: Who are these people?
42: Are they dead?
9: I am.
42: Are they dead?
9: Who, Lenny?
42: Are they all dead, all of them?
3: Laverne and Shirley?
42: Laverne and Shirley?
9: It's been a long time, Gene.
42: Laverne died.
9: Yeah.
42: Is Shirley still alive? Does she kick it, too?
9: I have to look that one up, Tommy.
42: I know one of the Lenny and Squiggy.
9: Yeah, one of them. Died. I think one of them passed.
42: Yeah.
3: Cindy Williams died in 2023.
42: Oh, they're both dead.
9: No.
42: Oh, look that at that.
9: That can't be true, Gene.
42: How about Lenny and Squiggy?
9: He's going to look
42: Squiggy
9: that one
42: died.
9: Up. Yeah, I think Squiggy.
3: Squiggy dead.
42: Dead.
3: 2020.
42: And what about Lenny? Is he still around?
3: Lenny alive. 78.
42: Alive.
3: Oh. Lenny was Michael McKean from Better Call Saul? No kidding.
9: Get out. What a career.
42: Now, go to

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3: 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They vacuum, and Carlos takes care of me. 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We do everything. Other guys, they'll sign you up, but they only do the exterior. 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And you can add as many features as you want to it. 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Inside, out, vacuums, window, towel dry, the works, the full treatment. It's something you'll actually use. Starts to pay for itself right away. All right, where are they? 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
6: I'm Dave Anthony, Fox News.
7: I believe in the opportunity we have in front of us.
6: That's Abdul El-Sayed, a Democrat in a Michigan Senate race getting the most attention.
8: Abdul El-Sayed is the progressive who has the backing of the Democratic Socialists of America. He wants to abolish ICE, cut off U.S. aid to Israel, and has made Medicare for All one of his signature issues.
6: Fox's Garrett Tenney in Detroit.
8: Republicans would love to see him win because they believe he would give the GOP nominee Mike Rogers the best shot at picking up this seat. And that's something Congresswoman Haley Stevens has hammered on throughout her campaign, that she has consistently beat Republicans and gives Democrats the best shot at keeping Michigan blue.
6: In Missouri, progressive Democrat Cori Bush trying to win back the seat in Congress she lost in 2024. And one of the questions on the Missouri ballot today
9: would eliminate state income tax over time. It'd be based on revenue coming in. You can't just like pull $9 billion in annual revenue from a state and not replace it immediately.
6: Fox Business Network Cheryl Cassone. There are also primaries today in Kansas, Virginia, and Washington State, where there's been an arrest. An arson suspect accused of setting one of the wildfires, burning the Spokane area, forcing about 70,000 people to evacuate.
10: He was found to be in possession of some waterproof matches and a butane lighter.
6: Spokane County Sheriff John Knowles, more than 700 homes and structures have burned. Iran keeps insisting it's not holding talks with the U.S. after being warned.
11: I want to give them every last chance before decapitation.
12: President Trump says negotiations are focused on reopening the Strait of Hormuz, then on Iran's denuclearization.
6: Fox's Aisha Hosni also reports from the White House.
12: Just a few hours ago, one person was reported missing after an unknown projectile hit a Liberia-flagged ship in the Strait. There was a fire reported on board. It is the 4th attack since Friday.
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6: Dead Democrats are again taking President Trump to court. More than 25 states have filed suit to block his latest round of tariffs targeting 60 countries. They allege the president is exceeding his authority, like the Supreme Court had ruled when even bigger tariffs were invalidated. Another lawsuit attempts to thwart a way the Trump administration might crack down on illegal immigration.
15: The 20 states, along with the District of Columbia, sued to keep the Temporary Assistance for Needy Families program from gaining access to personal information. The plaintiffs subjected to an agency rule that would allow the program to share details, such as immigration status and social security numbers, as well as other personal facts, with other government agencies or even private groups. New York Attorney General Letitia James, in a statement, accused the administration of weaponizing people's personal information. Earlier this year, a judge said the Trump administration could not withhold the agency's funding from Democratic-controlled states. Grinnell Scott, Fox News.
6: Democrats lost another legal battle related to immigration enforcement. A judge has ruled New York cannot stop federal ICE agents from wearing face masks as the anger grows in New Jersey over conditions at a detention facility.
16: Federal immigration officials say 41-year-old Edwin Lopez Cornejo died in a Newark hospital after becoming unresponsive at the Delaney Hall detention facility. ICE says staff and medical personnel responded immediately and called 911, adding the official cause of death is still under investigation. Lopez Cornejo had previously been deported in 2006 and was arrested again in June after allegedly re-entering the country illegally. His death is renewing criticism of the detention center, with New Jersey leaders once again calling for Delaney Hall to be shut down. Ted Lindner, Fox News.
6: On Wall Street, as oil prices drop again, big gains are brewing. 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
0: What I hear from people is they're his high school friends. 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
7: Come on, guys. Lay off, will you?
8: Sunday, Monday, happy days. Tuesday, Wednesday, happy.
9: I don't think so.
8: Thursday, Friday.
9: I don't think so.
8: The weekend comes. My cycle hums. Ready to race.
3: It was the Happy Days debate yesterday. Helena accuses McKee. Your high school pals run it. He didn't like that. He shot back at her. Don't you insult my staff, you. Don't you do that to me. You settle down. Never mind me. You settle down.
10: So it is insulting when you start ridiculing staff that is qualified and is delivering for the people of the state of Rhode Island.
11: Ms. Folks, your response.
0: I'm sorry I offended you, Governor. You're
10: no, you offended the people that work for the state of Rhode Island.
0: Okay, settle down.
10: Not
0: settle
10: me.
0: Down.
10: Yes, not me.
0: Settle down.
10: You offended the people that work for the state of Rhode Island.
0: I think it's
10: Island.
0: Very important.
12: Settle
3: down there, tall man. Relax. Quiet.
0: You're
3: executive suite over here, you. Quiet, you.
0: Yeah, settle down.
3: Settle down.
0: I'm sorry I offended you.
12: I love that one.
3: sorry I offended your sensibilities there, Governor.
0: I'm sorry I offended you.
3: That's it. That's it. The Happy Days debate yesterday.
13: Governor McKee.
3: Candyman, come on, go after her. Go ahead. Come on, the opioid queen. Go ahead, stick it to her. Has she been subpoenaed or is she going to sit for a deposition? What do you think, Governor?
10: And as far as her she forgot to say that she was also in charge of the pharmacy in addition to retail. And there's, there's reports that are coming out right now. And by the way, this is coming from the U.S. attorney saying that as in charge, she turned her back on what was happening on the opioids for profits. It's right in the report. She will get deposed if she hasn't already been deposed. And at that point in time, instead of calling me a liar, you can call the U.S. Attorney a liar.
3: All right, Helene, you're going to take that from him, are you? Come on. You haven't been deposed. I think I would have heard about that. You might be, but I'm just saying not yet. Right, Helena? Did you use the word lie? Tom, we never use that word lie.
12: We never use the word lie.
3: Any other word, we just hate lie. But she used it.
12: Were you deposed or have you been deposed?
0: I have never been named. I have never been deposed. So the governor is lying once again. It's very important people understand that.
10: Governor. You'll have the opportunity to tell the U.S. attorney that he's
0: governor,
10: lying.
0: That is not true, and you should be honest with people. That's disgraceful, really. I went door to door this weekend in Cumberland, knocking on people's doors, and you know what they said to me? This is terrible what this governor's doing to CVS.
3: Give me a break. That's believable. Tell me, hi, who's at my door? What? It's so good you're here. This has been on my mind. It's disgraceful what this governor. By the way, Tom, we said it. Hey, CVS, take your hits. You wrote the check, right? You're paying out tens of millions, hundreds of millions. You're not writing the check because you're innocent, okay? They're writing the check. Tom, if we screw up here, let the chips fall where they may.
12: Things happen.
3: Textron sells you a $5,000 hammer. Screw them. The hospital, Tom, they take out a left kidney instead of a right kidney? Screw you. CVS, what? You screwed up the opioid crisis.
0: And I've talked to so many people in this state.
3: Are you Helena, folks?
0: And I've talked to so many people in this state.
3: Play the hits.
12: Play the hits?
3: Play the hits. Okay. Hit him with the bridge. Here, just put it around his neck. The bridge.
0: Definitely will do a national search. I have promised people that when I am governor, we will have someone leading DOT who knows no one in that department and no one in the state, because this department has become a place at the top where you got to know a guy. It's the insiders running it. People understand that. We outsourced all of the inspections. We had the head of the DOT, LVD, who couldn't remember the head of that department's name. They had outsourced it all. And so we've got to bring capabilities in-house. We can do so much better with a real leader at the top, a real sense of accountability.
3: Have you seen the video she's putting out, Tom, with the young kid she surrounds herself with?
12: I haven't seen the young kids. I've seen
3: cool boss.
6: Oh, that video, yes.
3: Yeah, you seen that one?
6: Cringy.
3: Cringy videos he puts out. I hit him too with Kick the Can. Kicking the can. Right?
6: Now, I should have pulled this video for yesterday, but there's a video that when she showed up in Cumberland over the weekend, there's about five people around. Here it is. Just chanting, Halina!
3: Halina!
6: Halina!
3: Yeah, she
6: Halina.
3: Got a bunch of kids. They got a bunch of, you know, kids, believe her.
9: Halina!
3: There it is.
6: Now, did you see the video of those people outside of the WPRO studios yesterday?
3: Yes, yes. First of all, I just had that parking lot swept up.
6: I really...
3: Henry was just over there, and now you're going to come with your signs and everything?
6: And you're going to start chanting outside
3: you're
6: of our...
3: You're going to chant outside my WPRO parking lot?
9: Halina!
6: Halina! Halina!
9: Halina!
3: Hey, Governor, she said you screwed up the bridge. Now, you're not going to take that, right? Why don't you throw Raimondo? Why don't you throw Raimondo under the bus? Why don't you say her name? Say her name!
10: When I came into office, we weren't doing our roads, and I put $100 million and freed up over $450 million of federal funds to start paving 295 that hadn't been paved in 20 years, to start paving 146, to put a bridge over the over at where the car dealerships are in the northern part of 146. There is more road work being done in this state than ever before, and it's under my leadership.
3: Okay. Hey, Halina, I think you got him on the basketball ticket. Remember he was out in L.A.? He went to the Clippers game. Sat courtside. Courtside? What are you, Spike Lee? Who paid for that ticket? Now, McKee kind of made it sound like, I had nothing to do. You know, the meeting with Pomalucky wrapped up early. I went over to the Clippers game. And look who I sit next to. Happened to be Brett Johnson, the guy who owns the soccer stadium in Rhode Island. He doesn't own it, but he, you know, runs it. He happened to be at the Clippers game, and he happens to be friends with the Clippers guy. And it just so happened, that, as we say in Rhode Island, come to find out, what's his name? Kawhi Leonard?
6: There you go.
3: The Clippers star. He invested in the soccer stadium. But none of that came up. None of that came up when McKee's sitting next to Johnson courtside. And by the way, who paid for that ticket? Halina, come on, get him. Who paid
0: for
3: that
0: ticket?
3: You
0: know, he said he invited him.
3: Where's the receipt?
0: You know, he said he invited himself to the basketball game, and then he ends up getting courtside seats. He happens to sit next to the president of the Rhode Island Football Club, along with two other state employees. He says he's reimbursed for the tickets. I'd love to see the receipt on that, because those tickets was the opening night in a new stadium. Must have been $5,000-$10,000 a pop. I'd love to see those receipts, Governor. And we're supposed to believe that he never had a conversation as he sat next to the president of the Rhode Island Football Club, that Kawhi Leonard was also an investor in the club. In the football club, and I think this is another example of the lack of transparency.
11: I don't think so.
3: Breathless at the end there, and I think this is another example of McKee's lack of transparency.
12: Did you know that Kawhi Leonard was one of the investors in RFs?
10: No, I didn't know that.
12: I did know that.
10: You know, Brett Johnson said he had some professional athletes, but I didn't know that. But really, what does it matter? We want people to invest in our state. We want money in our state. And so for my opponent here, Halina, to say that somehow there's some sort of conspiracy here, it's just another way that you're just deflecting away from your record and trying to have people think that somehow there's an issue with me going to a basketball game. So it's just crazy that we're even talking about it.
3: What, a McDonald's knock over the glasses yesterday?
6: I mean...
3: Open bar in the studio? Listen... Listen, Governor, her area is receipts. I mean, not for nothing. You know, the 4-foot-long receipt from CVS. That was quite the debate yesterday, Tom. That was the Happy Days debate.
6: If there was one thing I would change, and I thought Bill Bartholomew did a good job.
14: Awesome job, Chief. Yeah.
6: But how do you not ask where the receipt was?
3: He should have asked where the receipt is.
6: He didn't ask him for where the receipt was.
14: Hold on, let me roll it out here.
3: I was going to expect McKee to pull it out of his wallet.
6: Well, I have it somewhere. Can you tell me there's a receipt?
3: Governor, where's the receipt? He got you on that. Come on. Produce it. Who paid for it?
6: But again, Bill did a great job yesterday. Awesome. I'm not trying to take that away from him.
3: He said it was paid for by another group, but I reimbursed them.
14: Mm-hmm.
3: All right, let's... All right,
14: suspicious minds, Steve.
3: Let's show it. So. Anyway, that was a very entertaining debate yesterday.
6: The Happy Days debate.
11: Good stuff.
3: The Happy Days debate. Yeah.
6: The Happy Days debate.
3: Potsy. You and your high school pals, Potsy and Ralph Malph and Richie Cunningham and the Fonz. And she's Laverne and Shirley. Well, Pinky Tuscadero, depending on the episode. Laverne and Shirley, that's her and Gina. Two peas in a pod.

0: Hey, also on the political scene yesterday, Alorza No Mores is back, Tom.
1: Oh, this
0: Jorge
1: is amazing.
0: Jorge Alorza, the former two-term mayor of Providence, throws his weight behind David Morales. Wait a minute. Hold on, comrade. Hold on, comrade. You're going with Morales?
1: Uh-huh.
0: I thought Smiley bowed out so you could win the first time around. Remember that?
2: And
0: Smiley even went to work for you.
2: Yeah.
0: No loyalty in politics. Alorza is going with the socialist. Maybe his worldview is closer to that one than Smiley. Alorza No Mores are back with Morales. Comrade.
3: Families like mine could not possibly live in today's Providence. It is just too expensive.
0: Okay. How about the money you made on your house, right?
2: Yeah.
0: Who owns the house? You, your parents? Tripled in value, didn't it? Nobody talks about that.
1: By the way, isn't he somewhat...
0: You can't afford Providence, go live in Pawtucket. What do you want from me? Go to Central Falls. Hey, pretty soon you can't afford Central Falls anymore. The triple deckers in Central Falls, you know what they're getting for those? Seven and a quarter.
2: Mm-hmm.
0: All you want. Go ahead, go down the street. Seven and a quarter for those triple deckers.
1: Isn't Alorza somewhat responsible for the unaffordability of Providence anyways?
0: Well, it's on his watch too, right? Didn't he have the giving meters?
2: Boy, it's
0: the giving meters. I'm on edge.
2: That was a disaster.
0: The portable showers, the portable this, the portable that.
2: Yeah.
0: Anyway, Alorza throws his weight behind Morales.
2: Mm.
0: Morales. By the way, that little cringy video with him and Morales yesterday.
1: Yeah.
0: Morales has got like the faces going while Alorza's effusively singing his praises.
2: Mm.
0: Did you see that video, Tom?
1: Yeah, I did.
0: All right. Let's go to Massachusetts. Why should they not suffer the indignity? Marky Moulton. Two Democrats who want to running in the Senate. Marky wants to keep his job. Marky, the ice cream man. The old man, as Moulton describes him. Long in the tooth. Moulton says it's time to go. Let the new blood come in. Marky, haven't you had enough? Those two are mixing it up. This is a GBH Fox 25 debate. Seth Moulton, the congressman, wants to be elevated to the Senate, and Marky doesn't want to go.
4: Would you support another government shutdown to achieve Democratic victories or block President Trump's agenda?
5: I would absolutely support another government shutdown. I supported the government shutdown last year to protect the Affordable Care Act. I would support another government shutdown this year to protect priorities of Massachusetts.
6: Absolutely. And if you think the Democrats in the Senate today are fighting hard enough against Trump and the Republicans, then vote for the status quo. If you want stronger fighters, that's why we need new leadership.
0: But talk about Lenny and Squiggy. Those two, huh? They want to shut down the government. But thank God they're not in charge. That both sides hammered out a deal to keep the government open before the midterm. Not shutting down the government. All right, Marky, what's this issue? Trans rights?
1: His issue's trans rights. Well, he's going after Moulton on being an inside trader.
0: Okay, so trans rights, play on whatever team you want to play on, use whatever bathroom you want to go to the bathroom. I thought this was an old issue, that the Democrats were going to like talk about other things. Now, Marky, he's all for this.
5: We should have been loving those kids. There's only 12 trans athletes on the whole of the NCAA. We should have been embracing them. Instead, what Congressman Moulton did was he threw them under the bus. And then just 3 weeks ago, the Supreme Court of the United States agreed with him and said that those kids are not entitled to constitutional protections. Massachusetts has those protections. We have to fight to expand it for the whole country.
0: Who could be the most liberal between those two? Now, what was he saying? Moulton, you play, you play a nice guy, but you're really an insider trader? What is it?
5: Congressman Moulton, in his service on the Armed Services Committee, he has been given an opportunity by his defense company friends to invest in private equity, sweetheart deals that has enriched himself, and it has enriched those companies. That should be illegal.
0: You enricher, you? Give Moulton the last word. Go ahead. Give the young man. Go ahead. Go, young man.
6: Well, I want to be very clear. I have a very clear three-point immigration program. Number one, prosecute ICE. Prosecute them for violating the law. They need to be held accountable. Number two, create an immigration system that actually incentivizes people to come here legally, not illegally. My office has won 5 democracy awards, one of them for constituent services. We're regarded as one of the best immigration offices in the entire country, in part because we worked so hard to get our allies out of Afghanistan. But it was harder for them to go through the bureaucracy than it often is to come across the border. And three, we need a pathway to citizenship for everybody who's here.
0: There you go. That's your choice. Buona suerte. When we come back, looks like the governor of Connecticut's got an easy walk back into office. Another bite at the apple for him.
7: 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Yeah, settle down.
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0: Today Restaurant, Oakland Beach in Warwick. See you there. Lamont, he can start measuring the drapes. If he wants to redecorate the governor's office, he's got it. Looks like he's going to get it again. What's he got? 35 points over his Democrat primary opponent, and he's going to crush the Republican. According to these polls, Lamont's walking back in.
1: Governor Lamont seems to be in the driver's seat headed into the primary against his Democratic challenger, Josh Elliott. Lamont has a strong advantage with 57.3%. Elliott just over 21%. However, there are still roughly 20% of undecided voters. So the question is, could something change? Gary Rose, a political professor at Sacred Heart University, however, doesn't think so. Rose says campaign ads have made a difference. He says Elliott, who isn't as well known, has been running negative ads, while Lamont's ads have been positive.
0: Okay, easy walk back in for him. By the way, early voting in Connecticut, it's underway. Early voting underway. Speaking of voting early and otherwise, Bud Craddock was on yesterday on Ask the Registry, and he's about a week into this investigation slash review, whatever you want to call it, to make sure that, or to check, to see if what happened in New Jersey, where they registered 6,600 non-citizens illegals, and 400 of them voted. We have the same vendor that transmits information. Bud, you're a week into this thing. Has anything turned up? Okay. Now, you're about a week into this, the review, investigation, whatever you want to call it. Have you turned up anything, Bud?
2: Not at all.
0: That's
2: not
0: good.
2: Not at all, Gene. We're very confident. As one of the things that people misconstrue, and I believe Secretary Amore had brought it up, we've been licensing non-citizens for a long time.
0: Yes.
2: Prior to my arrival, we have people that are here that are on green cards. They are here on work visas, student visas. And the process that we established for us.
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4: News. I'm CJ Papa. It's primary day in Michigan. Abdul El-Sayed is the progressive who has the backing of the Democratic Socialists of America. He wants to abolish ICE, cut off U.S. aid to Israel, and has made Medicare for All one of his signature issues.
5: Fox's Garrett Tenney in Detroit. El-Sayed faces Congresswoman Helly Stevens, who says she has a better chance to defeat Republican Mike Rogers for the Senate seat in November. Two dead in Michigan from the cyclosporiasis outbreak.
6: Officials say both people had underlying health conditions that may have been impacted by the parasite.
5: Fox's Ashley Strohmeyer. Iran targets shipping again in the Strait of Hormuz.
6: One person was reported missing after an unknown projectile hit a Liberia-flagged ship in the Strait.
5: That's Fox's Aisha Hosni at the White House. 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
17: What are the chances you are listening to this while drinking a nice hot cup of coffee? If so, don't let me stop you. For years, we've been reporting on the health benefits of coffee, and that's not going to stop today. A new study, this one out of Harvard School of Public Health, found that coffee and tea could help lower your risk of developing dementia. People who enjoyed 1 to 3 caffeinated cups a day saw the biggest impact. In addition to the caffeine, coffee contains hundreds of bioactive compounds that can influence inflammation, glucose metabolism, vascular function, and oxidative stress. It's also possible coffee drinkers might be doing other things that keep them healthy. Eating a more balanced diet, getting plenty of exercise, sleep, not smoking, or drinking too much alcohol. And finally, staying socially active. I'm Dr. Sanjay Gupta, helping you live a better life.
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0: Yes, yes. Oh, look at that. The Bentley. That guy from Massachusetts smacked it up again. And there's a Ferrari. I saw the Ferraris. Whatever it is, those parts are coming in from where they're sourced. So if it's the Honda, get that from Japan. Or maybe they make some in America, too, now. The Chevy, Bowling Green. What's that, a Corvette? Bowling Green, Kentucky. The Fiat, Italy. The Bentley, get those from England. 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
25: Yeah. It has been 14 years, but I will say the first people to learn about any news on this, the first will be my husband.
26: Okay.
25: And the second will be the corporation.
26: Yeah.
25: So.
26: All right.
0: That's Christina Paxson, the president of Brown University. No surprise. She's going to hang it up. Look, I don't know. Are they showing her the door? Wink, wink, nod, nod. Why don't you leave now? Because the whole thing with the shooting in December is a lot to answer there. The report's not even out yet, but we know that they had a lack of cameras, right? We know that the homeless guy was living in the building. He told the people never told the authorities. It was a whole mess, right? We know that the protesters chased her off her own campus. Tom, remember that was like almost 2 years ago?
27: That was when the Israel, right. when the Hamas hit, yeah.
0: Yeah, we ago. Know that
27: two going on three.
0: Trump said the school was anti-Semitic. You cut a deal with him. You settled with him. You agreed to spend $50 million. We know that you wanted to leave last year, but then the whole Trump thing, you extended it. That's it. So the board over there, led by the banker Moynihan, did they say, listen, wink, wink, nod, nod, you're leaving next year, right? Or, Tom, maybe she's had enough, too. Everything gets old. In fact, I said that to her when she was on 10 News Conference with me. Was that July, Tom? When was she on?
27: It was actually June, 14th, 12th.
0: June 12th. Maybe you've had enough of them, too.
1: Your future there is up to the corporation. Mm-hmm. What kind of conversations have you had with them in the aftermath? Are you confident that they have faith in you to continue?
25: I believe they have faith in me, yes.
1: And you have faith, you want to stay?
25: Well, my last contract right. extension went through the end of the 27-28 academic year.
1: And do you want to make some news here? Or would you like that renewed? Or at some point, everybody's had enough, whether there was a shooting or not. At some point, everybody comes to the end.
25: It has been 14 years, but I will say the first people to learn about any news on this, the first will be my husband.
1: Okay.
25: And the second will be the corporation.
0: All right, well, just before you leave, this stuff with Trump, he said the school was anti-Semitic under your leadership. You actually settled with him. Does that mean he's right?
25: Yes.
1: And you're saying that we agreed to a $50 million settlement. We've agreed to make other changes. Is that basically saying because he was right?
25: Actually, the agreement that we signed has no finding of fault. And I think that's important.
1: What do you think? Was he right about this?
25: I have been so committed to combating anti-Semitism on campus, and not just during the Trump administration, but for years. So it was a rocky time during the protests after October 7th, but this is something that we have really worked hard at and that I am personally very committed to.
2: No answer.
0: Hey, no answer. At least she got to survive, Tom, because others in her position at the other Ivy Leagues, they got bounced.
2: Yeah, they got bounced.
0: Columbia, Harvard, two of them out. UPenn out, out, and out. At least she survived, right? She hung on. And then the shooting did her in, I think. Yeah. So anyway, the board, we don't have the real story. We don't know if the board's showing her the door or she just wants to, leave before they do show her the door. Whatever it is, she's out. But to her credit, 15 years, a good run. She's the longest serving Ivy League president.
2: And now I have my top contender.
0: Who?
2: Wendy.
4: Good morning, Gene.
0: I don't think we're going in-house for that.
2: Well, we might go in-state.
0: No, listen, Moynihan, the guy who runs Bank of America.
2: Yeah.
0: He's the chancellor over there.
2: Yeah.
0: He's the top guy.
2: Yeah, he's a money guy, right?
0: He's the money guy. Tom, look at the board.
2: Right.
0: Most of them are money people. Stock traders, bankers, hedge fund people, investment people.
2: You know who's a money person?
5: Hi, neighbors.
0: That's right. Now, who was the first one to suggest that High Neighbor could be the next President Brown?
6: Yeah, we agree.
2: Yeah.
0: You went to Brown.
2: Ooh, he might be a contender, too.
0: He might be.
2: He could be a contender.
0: Hold on. Dark horse candidate. he plays with those constituents up here. Dark horse.
2: So, all right, so fine.
0: Checks the box.
2: The favorite is Gina, in our mind, right?
0: Yeah.
2: Okay. The dark horse is Cicilline.
0: Cicilline, he could be maneuvering.
2: And then the long shot is
0: long
2: Wendy.
0: Shot. Yeah. I don't think we're going. Maybe we'll pop put a provost.
2: Wendy.
0: So we'll make her the
2: Wendy.
0: Number two guy. Number two person. But now, when did Helena, not Helena, those two are interchangeable. When did Gina leave?
4: That is correct.
0: When Trump took over.
2: She became the Commerce Secretary.
0: It's almost two years. And as soon as she left, I said, you watch, she'll go to Brown. Is she going to really try to be somebody's vice presidential candidate?
2: No, I think she knows she's not electable.
0: Yeah. How about, she said, I'm not electable. Uncle Jack's not going anywhere. He's going to do another six.
2: Yep.
0: So this is an opening for her to slide right in. Tom, it's a beautiful gig.
4: That is correct.
0: Get the house.
4: Oh,
0: the driver.
4: I love that.
0: You get about, what's the salary? It's got to be up to $1 million.
4: Oh, I love that.
0: Right? Plus, soon, though, all the perks and everything.
2: Get the chef.
0: You get a chef?
2: That's what Bill said before.
0: You get to eat the ratty. That's what they call their place over there, the ratty.
2: The cafeteria.
0: The cafeteria.
2: So she would have the house on the east side.
0: The house.
2: She's got the summer house. She's got like the house down in Tiverton or on the block, right? One
0: Plus
2: of those two.
0: A driver. All kinds of expense accounts and everything.
2: And she could probably still be on the Council for Foreign Relations.
0: And you can still be on the Council for Foreign Relations.
4: Right? Oh, I love that.
0: Now, they cracked down. It used to be you could still be on the boards. They cracked down on them on that. The kids ratted out with the last one over there. Ruth Simmons, the savior?
2: Yeah.
0: The sainted one. Yeah, it turns out she was on the board of Texas Instruments. She's raking in millions on the side. Then the kids found out about it. And they exposed her. Then they cracked down on that. Well, listen, we'll... you know, we can work this out. So Gina, but Tom, Cicilline could be angling for
2: Cicilline
0: this.
2: Cicilline,
0: you know?
2: Could be a little bit of a dark horse here.
0: He's a Brown alum, you know.
2: He is. He's on the board, too.
0: Yes. The Rhode Island Foundation man.
2: He's the money man now.
0: He's the money. He spends old ladies' money.
2: He spends old ladies' money. He makes a ton of it.
0: That's what they do with the Rhode Island Foundation. Old ladies leave. They have money. They leave. They die. They give the millions to the Rhode Island Foundation. Here, we trust you to spend it wisely.
2: What does he do? Has he got like a high six-figure salary already with the foundation?
0: You do? Yes. So he's adept at spending other people's money.
2: Right? Cicilline is a great call.
0: Cicilline's a
2: That's dark a very horse. Good dark horse.
0: Yep.
2: Him and Gina battling.
0: Gina Cicilline. Wendy, I don't think they're going to go for men.
2: Wendy.
0: We may give her the pop, make her the provost.
2: Wendy.
0: Which would be the number two person.
2: Wendy.
0: You applying for a graduate degree or something?
3: Tommy, I'm with you on that.
0: You are.
2: Listen, it wouldn't be bad to have that on my resume.
0: Hold on. Let's say something nice about Paxson on our way out. Mayor Smiley, go ahead. Say something nice about her. Did you get some money out of her? One.
6: President Paxson has been a good partner to me and to the city.
0: How about you, Chief Perez? Oscar?
7: I have the utmost respect for the President Paxson. I think that she was phenomenal. She's very compassionate person, and I know through the difficult times that the city went through and Brown went through, she was here. She was a good listener. I better learn how to face.
0: She's gone. Not gone for right away. We're giving her a year to pack her bags. She gets the upcoming semester and then the next semester in January, and then she's gone. Like, she'll preside over graduation. Right? And then she'll turn the baton over. What do they call it? Not the scepter. The mace. That's what they call it, Tom. The mace?
2: Is that what they call it?
0: The big pole they carry.
2: Big carry pole.
0: The mace. The big pole they carry. They beat parents some more tuition with that. So come here, you.
2: Let me get you for another six figures this year.
0: We've read the board at Brown. It's such a disconnect between the board that runs the place and the faculty and the kids who go there. You think it's this crazy liberal place, right? All this, there's not a cause they don't go for. Look at the board. Moynihan, the Bank of America guy, runs it. Him and a bunch of other hedge fund, stock trading, Wall Street types. And they occasionally throw a doctor on there, some educator, you know. Women's studies thing.
2: Now, you brought this up with Paxson during that interview in June, which is probably your last interview with Paxson now.
0: Well, maybe she'll come back for one more bite at the apple.
2: Oh,
0: she's
2: very nice.
0: I actually got along with her.
2: She's very nice.
0: She's very nice.
2: I don't think she likes doing media.
0: Well, too bad. That comes with it.
2: Right.
0: Yeah.
2: I know plenty of people that are nice and they don't like doing media.
0: I got along with her. She's very sweet. In fact, I told her that, I said, I wouldn't want your job. I said, you make a lot of money. You got all these perks. I said, but you can't like move a sign without fighting with that crazy faculty or the kids. It's like, you can't do a thing. She tried to build Art Center, nothing. They fight everything up there. So that's what they do, professional agitators.
25: So I think it's very important when we have these discussions about what's right and wrong with higher education to look at the data and look at the facts. Mm-hmm. There's a lot of things thrown around.
0: Yeah.
25: So I'll give you a couple facts that I think are important. National data survey, I think it was done by Lumina Gallup, only 2% of college students across the country feel like they can't be their full selves on their campuses politically. Only 3% of Republicans. There's a view that we are places that are not welcoming to a full range of political viewpoints. I don't think that's true. We have our own survey data that shows that over 90% of Brown students feel like they can complete the requirements of their coursework without suppressing their identities or their beliefs.
0: Not that one kid, Tom. What's our little friend over there?
2: Alex Shea.
0: Alex Shea. Remember him? He gave all the proctology examination. He said, "Oh, they're nothing but over bloated waste. More, they got like the Montessori school of colleges, like one on one. They're so bloated." Remember, he demanded, he wanted an audit. He wanted how much you're making. He caused trouble up there, that kid. And then he up and quit. He left. He said, "I'm going to go to work for a startup. I'm not even waiting for my Brown degree." Now, I remember him. He testified before Congress.
2: Yes, he did.
0: About what a bloated, wasteful place it is. And I asked her, I said, "Did you ever meet with him?" Alex Shea. No, which I thought she should have. I mean, the kid testified before Congress.
2: Pretty good.
0: About how screwed up the place is. You could have at least had him in the office or over at the faculty club. Which, by the way, the faculty club, before you need it, needs a makeover. And it's got that old little shabby look. It's not shabby chic. It's just shabby. Change the drapes. It's okay to reupholster. Change the rugs. The Brown Faculty Club. However, there are nice people who wait on you over there. They're very nice people at the Faculty Club. I mean, they don't spend the money. Tom, remember I asked her, have you ever spoken to Alex Shay?
27: I'm looking for that bio.
0: She said no. She said no. Why not?
27: No.
0: Hey, we should get a hold of him, see what he's up to.
27: Yeah, ask him his opinion on...
0: Let's get Alex Shay.
27: Yeah. You want to do that tomorrow?
0: Get him tomorrow. Get the update on that kid.
27: Yeah.
0: Yeah. This is old home time. We just found Richard Hatch. Richard Hatch broke, no money, wrote a book, and says, I don't owe the government $3 million. Well, no?
27: No, not you.
0: That's not what they say. That's not what they say.
27: Well, Richard Hatch says...
8: They can just keep trying to bully me, and I'll keep trying to expose them for the bullies and the corrupt process that this has been.
0: Okay, Richard Hatch, he self-published a book, which means it'll be at the Savers Rack. Within three, it'll be at the Salvation Army bin within 3 months. All right, Tom, how are we doing on time? It's 8:49.
27: We got a break.
0: You got to go, or you want to keep going?
27: You want to get one more in? Get one more in.
0: One more in. Lindsey Clancy case continues today. Wrapped up a full week of testimony. They were back yesterday again today. Mr. Woman who killed her kids, tried to kill herself, jumped out the window. More testimony, Lindsey Clancy case.
9: Day five of the Lindsey Clancy murder trial and some of the first witnesses to testify about Clancy's mental illness.
10: Last visit with her was February 22nd.
9: Two psychiatrists took the stand, testifying about their evaluations in the days and month after Clancy allegedly killed her three children.
10: We asked her, you know, how are you feeling? Horrified. And then she wrote down, do I have an attorney?
0: New York Post says Lindsey Clancy revealed she was desperate to get a mental break from taking care of everyone 2 months before killing the kids, writing, I want help. I want to be well.
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17: I read this interesting story the other day, which was written by a colleague of mine, about why so-called, quote, admin nights are the new book club for busy adults. Now, I learned this is a term coined by journalist Chris Collin, who wrote about this life hack in the Wall Street Journal. An admin night is when people come together for a night, a fun night, while holding

0: one another accountable to an assignment. The ones usually considered back burner tasks, the ones that you've been putting off. The person you choose to do an admin night with matters a lot because that's your accountability partner. That's what one person told us. People love the social aspect because it can bring these boring tasks to light, make them feel more fun, and where you go matters as well. You need to have enough space and hopefully not too many distractions. And again, don't forget to leave some time for fun. I'm Dr. Sanjay Gupta, helping you live a better life.
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4: 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Right. Hey, beat the beach traffic. Get off on Route 4. Go over to Greg's and NK. Check out the outdoor deck. I just passed it yesterday. It's beautiful. It's big. It was out even in the rain.
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7: I'm Dave Anthony, Fox News, to reopen the Strait of Hormuz. That's what Treasury Secretary Scott Bessent said this morning, sending oil prices down another 3% after President Trump had paused bombing to let talks to try to get oil and other shipping flowing freely again. However, Iran keeps up the attacks in the strait.
8: Overnight, at least two cargo ships were hit with unknown projectiles, according to maritime tracking groups. At least one crew member is reportedly missing from one of the vessels. The incidents do come as the U.S. naval blockade remains in effect. CENTCOM says that as of August 3rd, they have redirected 44 commercial vessels and disabled two others.
7: Fox's Trey Yingston, Tel Aviv. The Senate Judiciary Committee is gathering and may vote soon to approve Acting Attorney General Todd Blanche's nomination to be AG full-time.
9: A key step to confirmation that had been blocked by a pair of Republican senators. But John Cornyn of Texas and Tom Tillis of North Carolina dropped objections after Blanche pledged in writing to end a $1.8 billion anti-weaponization fund included in a settlement between President Trump and the IRS.
10: These people were treated horribly, and this fund could have given them some solace.
9: The president has suggested asking Congress to revive the compensation fund.
7: That's Fox's Jared Halpern at the White House. Five states are holding primaries today, with a Democrat in Michigan getting a lot of attention. Abdul Al-Sayed is running for Senate, backed by Democratic Socialists.
11: I believe in the opportunity we have in front of us to correct both the moral failures of the past and the moral failures of our president.
7: He's taking on Congresswoman Haley Stevens.
12: The Republican in this race, he said, oh, my opponent's going to make it easier for him to win. Well, I don't plan on making anything easier for these guys.
7: That Republican the winning Democrat will face in November is Mike Rogers. There are also primaries in Kansas, Virginia, and Washington State, and Missouri. Progressive Cori Bush trying to win a House seat back. 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
7: While President Trump again hopes talks can end the Iran conflict and reopen the Strait of Hormuz fully for oil and other shipping, another war rages without end. Russia launched another deadly attack in Ukraine and claims to have taken another village, while Ukraine keeps counterattacking, sending drones into Russia, where officials say one of them killed five people hitting a warehouse in St. Petersburg. Another hit a beach.
16: In video footage, the drone can be seen crashing into a fireball as it hits the sand. Authorities say three children are among the seven people to have died in the Black Sea holiday resort Gelenjik. 40 others reported injured. Russian authorities are accusing Ukraine of a deliberate attack on civilians. Ukraine hasn't commented. Both sides deny targeting civilians deliberately. The target of the drone is not clear. Some Ukrainian commentators suggest it may have had its signal jammed by Russian air defenses. Jonathan Savage, Fox News.
7: A man's behind bars in Washington State. An arson suspect accuses of setting one of the wildfires burning the Spokane area where 70,000 people have been evacuated.
17: Officials announcing that over 700 structures have been destroyed. Here's Spokane County Sheriff John Knowles.
18: The fires that are burning through these neighborhoods, it is almost impossible to stop them under certain conditions.
17: Between the Autumn Lane, Old Trail, and Fairview fires, 8,000 acres have burned with 0% containment. For many, getting out Saturday was only half the battle. One evacuee says what should have been a short drive turned into hours of gridlock.
19: About 3 or 4 hours just to get out.
17: In Spokane, Washington, Sarah Allegre. Fox News.
7: We mentioned oil prices dropping again, more than 3%. Stocks may surge again. Dow futures up almost 700 points, which is about how much the Dow rose yesterday. An Atlanta Falcon has just scored the biggest contract for an NFL running back ever, Bijan Robinson. Multiple reports say Robinson has signed a 3-year extension that will guarantee him $51 million, could ultimately pay him $75 million. I'm Dave Anthony. This is Fox News.
20: Every day, 70,000 puppies or kittens are born in the U.S. Cute, right? Well, what's not cute is that half of all litters are accidents. And when a kitten has a litter of oopsies and a puppy has a litter of uh-ohs, pretty soon you have thousands and thousands of OMGs. 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

I assure you, I will be fighting to protect every single Wisconsinite, because I'm the only candidate in this race who will meet ICE with the force and fury required to keep us all safe.

0: Yes, the Democrats keeping it classy there. Francesca Hong, and the chant was, well, cursing. We'll just say it's cursing. And they're the third world. They are the banana republic living among us. They are here to destroy the United States of America. Our cultural values, our cultural norms, it's the left, and the left, I've been saying for years now, wherever the left goes, they bring the third world with them. You know, you turn the first world over to the third world, and they do everything they can to sort of recreate it in their own image. They've got a God complex, and they destroy everything they touch. This woman is out of her mind, and in perfectly good standing with the Democrat Party. Democrat socialists face a prove-it moment in Battleground, Wisconsin. And I got to tell you, these people are trash. She's Asian, so you can't call her white trash. But if she were Anglo-Caucasian, I'd definitely be calling her white trash. So what do you call an Asian? Well, Hong. I think that her ancestors might have been among the founders of Hong Kong. Could have been, one of them named after an ancestor or something like that. But Francesca Hong, Democrat, running for governor. And she owns a restaurant. I've heard a lot about her restaurant. Yeah, ask her any question, and she starts talking about the restaurant. These people, can I just say these people? We've got a lot of Democrat stuff going on today. There are primaries today, primary elections. And the Democrats are running left against the extreme left, against the far, far left. And that's kind of where they are because they're nuts. And they got this Abdul al-Sayed guy. Abdul al-Sayed, he's a jihadi, kill the Jews, kill America. And the Democrats are trying to get these people elected to high office. And they believe, capitalism? No, not capitalism so much. They might lie to you a little bit about capitalism. But al-Sayed Abdul, they just call him Abdul. He's Abdul. And he explains to us that Abdul is the most normal of American names now, just like the name Mohammed is the most normal of English names in England now, since it is the most common name for a newborn boy in the United Kingdom, Mohammed. And the second most common name for a newborn boy in the United Kingdom is Mohammed also, but with a different spelling. You got one Mohammed, two Mohammed, three Mohammed, four. Got a lot of Mohammeds going on. But the Democrats and if you're a left-winger, if you're a liberal, you figure that, well, there is no problem with that. What could possibly go wrong? The usual stuff. The left is the same everywhere you go, everywhere around the world. They destroy and kill, and it's what they do. And we've got in Missouri, they got Cori Bush is back. She's a Democratic Socialist candidate now, and she was a member of the House previously, and she was chased out of office because she was so terrible by her own party. And she was primaried, and this guy Bell beat her, and now he's the incumbent there. But Cori Bush is back with a vengeance, and she's here to universal health care, like in the Soviet Union. She's basically a Soviet to kind of all of her ideas, and these Democratic Socialists, they've got a lot of wacky ideas, that's for sure. In Michigan, they have such goings on too. There's the Michigan House of Representatives race, the 13th district. They've got Democratic Socialist guy, their guy McKinney, against they already have the seat because the incumbent is a Democrat named Thenadar. She brings good old fashioned American values. Now here comes McKinney, who's a socialist. And remember, it was Lenin who said the goal of socialism is communism. And it's me who said the goal of communism is to kill everybody and steal everything. And that's based on the actual history of the last century. But that's not important now. So we've got that primary race going on today in Michigan for the 13th district and the House of Representatives. McKinney, a Democratic Socialist. And in Missouri, you've got Cori Bush, Democratic Socialist. And these are Democrat primaries. So it's Democrat on Democrat violence, as is often the case, until they turn their guns at Republicans, which they've done again and again. And then in the Senate race in Michigan, That's where you've got Abdul al-Sayed, and against a Democrat a woman named Stevens, and it's sexist, obviously, that he's running against her at all. She's a woman, and she deserves the seat because she's a woman, and she's not a woman of color, though, so maybe she should just back off because, you know. But Abdul al-Sayed, he is. He says he's not a socialist, and then you ask him what he's for, and he goes right down the list, checking every socialist box. Except he says he's for capitalism, but he wants it very heavily regulated by the government so they can steal the maximum amount of stuff. Also, we got the idiot socialist in New York that the Democrats elected. He's a jihadi too. He would wipe out the Jews from the river to the sea and beyond. And he is, you know, Mamdani. He's Zohran Kwame Mamdani. And he's got a great idea for socialist grocery stores. And they're so dumb. These people are so dumb. They must all be Ivy League people because they've got these ideas for five grocery stores where everything will be 30% less expensive in the grocery stores than in actual grocery stores run by capitalists. And they're like, oh, capitalism bad. We're going to have state-run, city-run grocery stores, and everything's going to be much less expensive. And then the question came up, well, how do you know you've got New Yorkers who live in the neighborhood shopping at these stores and not people coming in from Delaware and Connecticut to get cheap groceries and then bring them back to their Korean bodegas and sell them at inflated prices back at their family stores? How are you going to do that? And the idiot said, well, Mom Donnie's wing girl said, well, we're going to have IDs. They hadn't actually thought about this when they're asked. And they're going to be like library card IDs, she says. So you're going to have a city-issued ID to shop at the grocery stores. And this is great. You know, so to buy cabbage and prunes, you have to show an ID issued by the state, but not to vote on election day. And that makes a lot of sense because you got to prove that you're from New York because they don't want people from out of state coming in. But then the mayor was asked about it. He's a jihadi, and he had an answer that was kind of the opposite of what they had said yesterday. Oh, no, there will be no IDs because they realize, wait a minute, you got to have IDs to buy cabbage, but not to vote. And that makes us look pretty stupid because they're pretty stupid. And every now and then they're going to look pretty stupid because of that fact. And he said, oh, no, we're not going to have any of that. We're just going to know it's only for New Yorkers, but we have no way of verifying whether somebody's from New York. And so they're going to put caps on how much you can buy to keep bodega owners from Delaware from coming into New York City to get 30% discount on a van full of grocery store food in New York City that the socialists are running. And wait till you hear this because they're so clueless. They're amazing. To be absolutely clear, says Mom Donnie, New York City grocery stores will be open to everyone. Oh, good. Okay, so the people from Pennsylvania can come in and load up trucks with groceries at a 30% discount and then go back to Philadelphia, and they got their truckload of stuff. That's good, right? So New York City grocery stores will be open to everyone. There will be no system to verify identity, residency, or income. Nobody mentioned, so rich people from Philadelphia can come in and load up trucks and go home with a 30% discount. And no one will be asked to show ID to shop. This is, they're using weasel words here, because as soon as the store opens, day one, the shelves will be stripped bare. And within an hour or two, because everybody's invited. They just said everybody from surrounding states, from New Jersey, from Pennsylvania, from Delaware, from Montana can drive into New York City with a truck, with a van. You can load it up with your heavily discounted food subsidized by the communist mayor of New York who was elected. And then the grocery store will be empty on day one, and everybody will flee like it was a robbery, like it was looting, because it really is. And then they're going to say, this redistribution of wealth thing is more complicated than we had originally thought. What are we going to do now? Isn't that amazing stuff? These people, they didn't think it through. They're not smart people. Now, one of the things that we're very excited to celebrate today, and not everyone's going to do this. Today is it's a big birthday. Today is a big birthday. It's August 4th. And 2 days before Hiroshima Day, or Hiroshima Day, if you prefer. And what is it? It's a big birthday. It's a 65th birthday. And somebody can go on Social Security now and has to get Medicare. I think it's required. He has to go on Medicare. It's Barack Hussein Obama. Barack Hussein Obama's birthday is today. And he turned 65 years old today. And that's very exciting. I think to everyone in the Barack Hussein Obama household, anyway. So we've got that, and we do have a special presentation on that because of all the, you know, it's a big deal that he's going to slow the rise of the oceans. Michael, is he still slowing the rise of the oceans, or did he leave that behind when he left the presidency? He was president of the United States for two terms. Isn't that amazing? And now the Democrat Party in his wake is the Soviet Union. It's the Communist Party. And they're jihadis just like him. They're commies and jihadis just like him. He really made an indelible mark. You can't erase it. You can't rub it out. It's kind of a skid mark left by the legacy of Barack Hussein Obama. Oh, yeah, speaking of which, there's a fun story going around because President Trump loves fun stories, and he always knows a fun story when he sees one. this is great. While I was away on our sea cruise last week, the story broke and I saw it. Trump orders signs at the Smithsonian Institution, the museums on the Mall in Washington, D.C., that have been taken over and run by corrupt Democrats. I'm sorry, I know that's redundant, but the repetitive and unnecessarily duplicative. But the Democrats that the Obama and Biden people put in charge of our museums, like the Museum of American History, they turn them into left-wing propaganda hate fests at the museums on the Mall. So President Trump ordered signs be placed outside the National Museum of American History warning visitors that American historical accounts inside are not accurate, because Democrats took over and they're like, oh, America's bad, the founding fathers are bad, dude, and that's actually the dude, and they have audio presentations by drug-addled hippies. But visitors walking to the Smithsonian Institution Museum in Washington, D.C. could see temporary signage or exhibits alerting them, as visitors to our nation's capital, of the contents inside the space, meaning the museum at the Smithsonian. According to a July 24th executive order, which directs the Interior Department to place the warnings, the order comes after the White House released a 162-page report on the 4th of July that disputed the Smithsonian Institution's account of American history. What? The Smithsonian is producing accounts of U.S. history, of American history, that are laughable, mockable, you need to put a warning label on? The report by the White House Domestic Policy Council said that the National Museum of American History was an instrument for radical activist cohort that sought to reframe the American story to serve its ideological ends. That is anti-American history. They're teaching anti-American history. So President Trump's latest order said signage should notify visitors that the museum's exhibits should be renovated consistent with findings in the White House report. His order said that the new signs would direct visitors to locations and resources for accurate information regarding America's history. Now, how can that be? That's madness. It's who took over? Oh, wait, it's Democrats. And as I pointed out, they're anti-American and they're un-American, and sometimes a fine melding of the two, don't you think? Pardon me. And so there is a story the Fox News people have put together, that an American historian went to the Museum of American History here in Washington, D.C., and you'll never guess what he found there. I've got that for you coming up, because, you know, you give a lefty a thimble full of power, and he'll abuse it before the sun goes down. That's for sure. And I'm not even talking about the WNBA. Is that a him, or is that a... That's he'll abuse it. I don't know. They'll abuse it. Maybe you got to check their pronouns, because they're all confused. They're all very confused. So I've got that coming up. We got politics going on. We've got the out west. They've got arrested another arsonist. You know, Democrats love to burn things. And this guy's a real killer. I'll tell you, they arrested the arsonist, and it should come as no surprise, given what he was sent to prison for the last time. That's coming up. But Democrats just like to let people up. And Barack Obama's birthday, it's a big day somewhere. Nobody knows where for sure. But Barack Obama's birthday, whatever you do, don't go paddleboarding by his multimillion-dollar mansion, Martha's Vineyard. We're at 888-630-9625.
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0: There is a guy walking around Washington, D.C. with a goat on a leash. It's quite a large goat, too. It's not a little tiny goat. It's high as your rib cage kind of goat. It's a pretty big goat. Guy walking around Washington, D.C. with his goat. Now, I think Fox 5 says that the guy's been arrested. I'm going to have to look into this a little more deeply. Apparently, the goat, was it Vicky, Michael? Is it Vicky the goat? The guy's walking around with a goat in Washington, D.C., a goat on a leash, and people want to talk to him because he's walking around with a goat. And they've apparently arrested him. And might have had something to do with the torn fishnet stockings that he dressed the goat up in, and the lipstick he had. Lipstick, I haven't really looked that closely. I respect its privacy. But it is it's a goat, and there has been an arrest apparently, and might have something to do with the torn fishnet stockings and the bustier, that the goat was wearing, and the lipstick got a little weird, but you know how these people can be. They're, a lot of Democrats in this city, so you got to give a little, you know. They've got a lot on their minds, or something like that. Remarkable people. But I was just talking about the Smithsonian Institution and how President Trump said you got to put signs in front of the Museum of American History because the Democrats that run the place have so butchered American history that you might not recognize it, and it's really anti-American history is what's going on here, because they don't like us. They're not on Team America. And when you give them the museums on the mall in Washington, D.C., the Smithsonian museums, like the American History Museum, you'll never guess what they do with it. I've got that coming up because a historian was brought in to take a look at the Museum of American History in Washington, D.C. That's coming up.
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34: A better life with Dr. Sanjay Gupta.
35: They say consistency is key, but sometimes you just got to switch it up. A new study out of Harvard School of Public Health found that varying your exercise routine could add years to your life. What exercise someone did didn't matter much. What did matter was that all the exercises together worked all the muscle groups in their body. Now, an added benefit to changing things up is it can help you push through the plateau effect. That's when your body gets so efficient at doing something that you actually stop getting better at it. And we know from previous research that specializing in any one sport at a young age can make someone actually more prone to injury. And as experts we talk to point out, even elite athletes switch up things with their workouts, making sure to target strength, cardio, flexibility, balance, and doing that every single week. I'm Dr. Sanjay Gupta, helping you live a better life.
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1: All right, I was just talking about the fact that there are so many things that I was gone for a week, a little over a week, and a lot of crazy occurred while I was gone because the Democrats are on the loose, and you know that can be problematic. But one of them is President Trump saying we need to put warning signs in front of Smithsonian museums in Washington, D.C. You may remember when the Museum of African American something or other opened on the Mall several years ago now in Washington, D.C. They deliberately left out any mention of any reference to Justice Clarence Thomas, definitely one of America's most historic and important Supreme Court justices, and alive and well, and the Democrats are, they're a hate cult, and they hate everyone. That all started with Clarence Thomas, with the Joe Biden orchestrated high-tech lynching of Clarence Thomas during the confirmation hearing. Joe Biden has been a Democrat racist in good standing forever. He's, you know, his old buddy from West Virginia, Robert Byrd, Senator. He founded the KKK in West Virginia. Good buddy. You know, close to Joe Biden's Delaware. Oh, was he from Scranton? He's from wherever he wants to be that day. But the Democrats, you put him in charge of the Museum of African American History, and they give you a left wing political version of Black history in the United States, and they airbrush out the Democrat Party's history of being the Confederate States of America and creating the KKK and being in charge of every Jim Crow law. None of that is in the museum. African American history. It's there as an indictment of the United States, but they forget to mention that it's all Democrats at every turn, and the progressive Democrats like Woodrow Wilson segregating, racially segregating the military, and things like that. They leave out a lot. You know, it's they're corrupt. You see, because they're lefties, and lefties, if they're talking, they're lying. You know how that goes. But let me get back to the Smithsonian here, because President Trump, well. My best girl and I were away with 165 of our closest friends on our sea cruise in the Adriatic and Ionian seas. Wonderful stuff. The President Trump said we got to put warning signs in front of the Museum of American History because the Democrats have turned into a frenzy of anti-American stuff, you know, Democrat Party stuff. And they bring in academics from college campuses that are all left-wing. Loony bins, and they, you know, destroy Israel from the river to the sea, universities and things like that. But here's the story from the Fox News people. Historian blasts Smithsonian's activism. That's their activism shift after first visit in over a decade. Quote, completely different place. End quote. Dr. Jody Edward Ginn said the biggest problem with the Smithsonian is what they leave out. He says it's what they leave out. Very often the case in, you know, when you're a corrupt historian, you're a left-wing fake historian. When you're a journalist, it's what you leave out very often is more sinister and more important than what you actually include. What you put in, it's what you exclude. But the story from Fox News. A historian and museum professional accused the Smithsonian of abandoning its educational mission in favor of activism following his visit to the National Museum of American History, which they like to abbreviate in parentheses as the NMAH, because, you know, now you got to refer to it as the NMAH. But it's okay, I won't. Said it's the first time he's been there in more than a decade, amid mounting criticism from the Trump administration and conservatives over how the museum presents American history. Well, kind of the same way they do on college campuses. I'm guessing it's the same thing. It's anti-American history, and they're anti-Western, they're anti-civilization. They're certainly anti-us. Here he is, Dr. PhD, Jody Edward Ginn. It's a completely different place than it was when I was there in 2012, he told Fox News Digital. Its mission is clearly exactly what they changed it to be. It's a museum for activism. They use history, but that's kind of the problem. You know, scholars of history, and I don't consider these folks scholarly anymore, they're activists. So he's gone to the Museum of American History in Washington, D.C. on the Mall, and the Democrats have gotten to it, and they're commies. They're effectively commies. They'll tell you that they're not commies, and then they'll tell you that they're here to steal all your stuff and send you to the gulags. But after reading the administration's Domestic Policy Council report accusing the Smithsonian and the National Museum of American History for failing to present history in a way that is inspiring, unifying, and worthy of our great republic, the historian Ginn said that he traveled all the way from Texas to see it for himself. From the moment I walked in, he said, it's a very different experience. Now, I wasn't totally shocked by this because I've been watching this evolution in my field for over a decade. It's in his field, historians corrupting history, because they're the left, and they corrupt everything they touch. As he made his way through the exhibits, Ginn said that the institution seeks to specifically direct visitors to action. They're called actions. You got to burn a synagogue when you get out of there, rather than give them the information that they need to make their own decisions. It became this goal, he said, their own stated goal, to turn museums from institutions of education, of public education, into institutions to encourage activism, which could also be said to be indoctrinate. That's how you could indoctrinate. Ginn said he found factually incorrect information in some of the exhibits, but argued that they don't tell visitors. It's just as misleading. It's factually incorrect, and then they don't make a footnote. Oh yeah, by the way, we're lying about this over here. So they kind of lie twice because they pretend that they're telling you the truth, and they've got signs. Oh, come read about our history. But it's a corrupt Democrat Party, left-wing, anti-American version of American history, just like on college campuses. The biggest problem is what they leave out, he said. Ginn argued that the museum's graphic, listen to this now, and sexually explicit exhibits have no place in a museum frequented by children and families, saying they're out of sync with what museums were just a few years ago. These are geared toward all ages. Why would you do that? He says, all of that's out of sync with what museums were just a few years ago. In a House hearing of the House of Representatives last month, lawmakers raised similar concerns during a House hearing, pressing Smithsonian National Museum of American History Director Anthea Hartig, about the museum's exhibits. Congressman Tim Burchett, Republican from Tennessee, asked Hartig, the head of the Museum of American History Who Hates America, about the exhibit titled Illegal to Be You, colon, they love their colons, Gay History Beyond Stonewall, which, listen to this now, which featured a bondage harness saying, you have pictures of bondage. You have some overtly sexual things up there. You have transgender folks. Lawmakers also questioned Hartig about the 2017 Mass Action Toolkit. They got the mass action for mob violence, and they created a lot of it, the left has, since then, certainly. A guide for museum professionals that references the 2014 Ferguson, Missouri police shooting. Hey, was that Michael Brown? Was that Hands Up, Don't Shoot? You gotta keep tabs on this stuff here. And subsequent Black Lives Matter protests. Sure, while describing objectivity, listen to this. This is the museum and the guide that they put together for other museum and museum people. It describes objectivity as a characteristic of, listen now, white supremacy culture. Right, which the historian Ginn said was part of its effort to lean toward activism. They actually describe objectivity as something inflicted upon them by white supremacy culture, just like electricity and running water. You know, that's things inflicted upon you by what you describe as white supremacy culture. Reflecting on the testimony, Ginn said that he was very disappointed and that it did not represent a scholarly presentation whatsoever. That's what he said. If that's the kind of museum you've been approved to run, then just own it, he said. Don't say you're being unbiased when it's really evident Of course, that you're not. Ginn also criticized Hartig, the head of the museum, for maintaining that the museum has not taken a side, adding that its revised mission statement changed the purpose of that museum. During a 2024 presentation to undergraduate and graduate history students, Hartig, the head of the museum lady, explained that the museum removed the mention of, quote, American history, end quote, from its mission statement because it was, quote, hard to get out of the America First mentality. See, she was afraid that they were trapped in the America First mentality, so they eliminated any mention of American history in its mission statement at the Museum of American History. Maybe she ought to be gassed. We should move her over to the Museum of German History and give her another, give her a little little boost, a little gas. Isn't that amazing? For Ginn, the historian, his visit confirmed what he described as a massive shift in the museum profession, while the Smithsonian serving as the highest profile symptom of a process that's been going on for some time. He said, it's my opinion as a public historian that the mission we've always had is to educate the public and provide scholarly information. To me, that's what the National Museum of American History should be. Should be. That should be, but isn't, because they've turned it into a Democrat Party frenzy of America bashing, and we're the bad guys because, you know, they get their experts from Harvard at the School of History there, and they come down and give you the anti-American version of the left because that's who they are. Aren't they wonderful? Yeah, it's great. Yeah, I was going back and forth with my friend Brian on this this morning, and he shot this one to me. He's like, wow, this is good. Follow-up on President Trump insisting on signs. You got to put a warning thing, you know, on the museums. Warning, Democrats have taken over the American History Museum, and you can't believe a damn thing you see in here anymore because, you know. Also, speaking of Democrats, the GOAT, we got Vicky the GOAT guy. And just got video of him being arrested. He's being arrested in Washington, D.C., walking around with a goat. I don't know why is that. Is that a problem? Because Harry Reid had a goat Vicky in his office for years. Everybody knows that. And this goat, what is he doing? And the goat is named Bob. That doesn't mean it's a boy goat, though, because, honestly, if you're going to dress the goat in fishnet stockings and a bustier and put lipstick on the goat and then call it Bob, well, you know, they're Democrats. It's D.C.'s a Democrat kind of place. But there are, what do we have, four or five police officers arresting the guy. And the goat's right in the middle of it all. The goat wanted to say hello to the police and all that. What is that, the Metro Police? It looks like it might be the Transportation Police here in Washington, D.C. But they arrested the goat guy. We don't know what for just yet. I hope to see more in court documents as they become available. Isn't that amazing? Just wonderful. I'm telling you, yes, sir. And we've got a lot of other crazy news today. Of course, we got Mamdani, the Mamdani thing, and his stores, and they've got it all figured out. They have nothing figured out. Absolutely nothing figured out. They apparently didn't think about this grocery store thing at all before they just announced it because they're commies at heart. They're basically commies. They don't like anything good. Nothing good at all. But I've got a lot of stories for you because they just keep flying them in over the transom, and they can't stop. They just can't stop these people. But we've got headers for you today. Socialists run amok. That's one of our great stories today because the Democrats run the loose, and they got a couple of primary elections today as well. And we've got in Wisconsin this woman running for gubernator up there who is a left-wing radical, Francesca Hong, and she's really something. And she then sat down for an interview at CNN. Remember yesterday we played audio of Dana Bash really going after RFK Jr. Again and again and again, not letting him finish his sentence and shouting him down and stuff. Well, they brought on, because, you know, he works with Trump, and that can't be allowed. And And now they've got this Hong woman, and they brought her on CNN, and boy, it was a love fest, and she said the most outrageous things. And the idiot anchor, Caitlin Collins, just sat there with a big smile on her face, excited to be talking to Hong, who's saying the craziest stuff in the world. But no, wait a minute, are you really saying that we're going to harvest everybody's organs? And there's no interrupting her, because it's a love fest, you know, when you're a Democrat, you get the hot oil massage in the hot tub there in the jacuzzi. Pretty amazing stuff. And we've got contrasting that with yesterday's CNN interview with RFK Jr., as it would be a class in journalism school that will never be taught anywhere. But never mind that. We got Mom Donnie trying to figure out capitalism, and he's not making any headway at all. Hasn't figured out anything. We've got the illegals crashing Spanish property in Morocco, and President Trump talking about that. That looks like they might have put Kamala in charge of their border. But we've got an update for you on that. And Iran, you know, there are terrorists up there, bad things going on because they do all kinds of crazy stuff. And, of course, Barack Hussein Obama's birthday coming up. We're at 888-630-9625.
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10: All right. We have returned. The Democrat Party, what is the matter with those people? The Washington Post has a piece today. The headline is, The Interview That Exposes Academia's Cluelessness. You're a little behind the curve on this one once again, Washington Post people, but never mind that. We'll just stay years ahead of you again on everything else. All right, let's go to the telephones, Michael. We're at 888-630-9625. Let's go to Jonathan calling from Centerville, Virginia. 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
11: Well, I say first and foremost that I hope you know how much your loyal audience misses you while you're gone. We're very happy you had a lovely time, but you're a breath of fresh air and levity in this crazy world, my friend.
10: Well, thank you very much. That's all I've ever wanted to be, a little fresh air, a little bit of levity. You know, the madness is everywhere. We must make fun of it.
11: Indeed, and you nail it so routinely, my friend.
10: Oh, thanks.
11: I wanted to submit to you, I think there's a far more insidious and pervasive evil even than the fake news propaganda that we get out of the lamestream every day. And You nailed it with the Smithsonian. I know it may seem trivial to some Americans, but this is pervasive. And are you familiar at all with the works of Raymond Ibrahim?
10: Refresh my memory. I know I've heard the name.
11: Well, he's an incredible, he's a Coptic Christian American, but of Egyptian Coptic lineage. Uh-huh. And he's done incredible work exposing the real history between Islam and Christendom. Within his works, he studied at Georgetown for a time. And there's a gentleman named John Esposito there who's largely considered to be, you know, the Goliath in that historical realm. Mm-hmm. And he's just ripped apart the fake history that he's spouted. I mean, he talks about the 700s to I think like 1100s as a time of peace and prosperity between Islam and Christendom. And Raymond just goes through the actual history and original Arabic texts. He speaks Arabic, and he just tears it apart. And he sheds light where there is darkness.
10: And it is the left that brings the darkness, isn't it?
11: Oh, isn't it ever, my friend? Every day. But the historical perspective is something we overlook all the time. We read

0: book on a guy with letters behind his name who says that he knows the history, and we take it for what it is, but right. So much of the time I'm finding it just isn't. Revisionist yeah. history, I'd argue, is an even more insidious evil than the fake news propaganda.
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3: The acting attorney general may soon get a thumbs up. I'm Dave Anthony, Fox News, from the Republican-led Senate Judiciary Committee.
4: Todd Blanche's Justice Department has reprioritized the safety of Americans after the Biden administration opened borders to violent criminals.
3: So Chairman Chuck Grassley and other GOP senators plan to vote to advance Blanche's nomination to be the full-time AG to the full Senate, including two Republicans who had refused to vote yes until Blanche formally rescinded the anti-weaponization fund that was part of the Trump IRS tax settlement to compensate those claiming to be political targets of the Biden Justice Department. Concerned it could pay January 6th rioters. Well, Democratic Senator Dick Durbin is still worried.
5: The parties could still sue to enforce the agreement, and the Cop Beaters Fund can easily be revived with a new order from the Department of Justice 15 minutes after Mr. Blanche is confirmed as Attorney General.
3: There is another stock market surge this morning. The Dow is up more than 500 points. It hit a new all-time high this morning as prices for oil fall again more than 5%, with Treasury Secretary Scott Bessent saying today there could be a deal by tomorrow to get Iran to agree to allow shipping to flow freely through the Strait of Hormuz. However, two more ships reportedly attacked today, and Iran insists it's not holding talks with the U.S.
6: Reports indicate Iran and Oman are nearing a deal regarding control of the Strait of Hormuz and splitting service fees between them. It's not clear if these terms would be acceptable to the Trump administration that has maintained zero fees should be charged in this international waterway.
3: Fox's Trey Yinks. There's also growing concern Iran could be cyber attacking us.
7: Minnesota has reported attacks on roughly 30 water systems, while Michigan has confirmed 9 incidents, 7 states in total. The FBI has warned that Iranian-affiliated cyber actors are targeting internet-connected industrial control systems used by U.S. critical infrastructure, including water and wastewater facilities.
3: That's Jennifer Griffin. 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
3: Well, back to Wall Street. We mentioned the big stock market surge a second day in a row. The Dow hit a new all-time high this morning. It's now up 605 points. The NASDAQ is gaining 354. The S&P 500, which also hit a record high, is adding 63 points right now. As for oil, WTI down more than 5%, back to $76 a barrel. Brent crude is now under 80. At the gas pump, a one penny decline. AAA's national average for regular 408 per gallon. That's still well over a dollar more than before the Iran conflict. That nasty cyclosporiasis outbreak, giving thousands of people diarrhea and other ailments, has turned deadly for the first time. Two died in the state hardest hit, Michigan.
12: The Michigan Department of Health and Human Services said both patients had underlying health conditions that may have been worsened by the intestinal illness and dehydration. The cyclospora outbreak, which has been blamed on tainted produce, has sickened more than 18,000 people and put nearly 100 in the hospital. Lettuce imported from Mexico, served at Taco Bell locations in 9 states, has been identified as one source of the outbreak, according to the Centers for Disease Control. Jack Callahan, Fox News.
3: A lot of Americans have plans tonight.
13: 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National Night Out was created 42 years ago as a way to promote community involvement and crime prevention. Jeff Manasso, Fox News.
3: In the NFL, Atlanta Falcons running back Bijan Robinson has reportedly earned a $51 million guaranteed contract extension, which would be the biggest contract for a running back ever.
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19: LLC is responsible for the content of this ad with principal offices in Chicago, Illinois.

0: We are undeniable. We are unbossed. We are unbought. And we are coming. A Republican will never be elected in this state ever again once our movement is done.
1: Where is this? Who is that? Wow. Ah, yes. And we have returned on this Tuesday in the United States of America, August the 4th, 2006. Welcome back. We're at 888-630-9625, and we've got a barrel full of fun for you. Since the these people, one of the problems we have is that Democrats get to nominate judges to federal courts, and they've got a long history of picking crooks, frauds, charlatans, politicians, and they pretend to be judges throughout their careers, and they're dishonest at home, they're dishonest at work, they're dishonest in the grocery store, they're dishonest when they're driving their car alone. Maybe silently dishonest, but dishonest nonetheless. You may recall a Democrat that came to Washington, D.C., and his plan was to assassinate Brett Kavanaugh, Supreme Court Justice, and kill two other Supreme Court Justices. And a Democrat judge appointed by Joe Biden said, oh, I think we shouldn't be too harsh with him. He's a girl. All right. And this is because he says, oh, no, now I'm a girl. I was arrested with a gun in front of, he was arrested with a gun in front of Brett Kavanaugh's home with extended magazine. That's illegal. But when you're a Democrat, that's okay. And then another magazine full of ammo and the pistol. Just amazing stuff. And he had kidnapping tools and burglary tools, and he was planning on murdering the Supreme Court Justice. Brett Kavanaugh went to his home, came in from far, far away. And here is the latest story from the Federalist, the good people at the Federalist. Brett Kavanaugh's would-be assassin moved to cushy medical prison known for transing on taxpayer dime. I don't think we should say transing. I think we shouldn't use that ridiculous lexicon. Nicholas Roski is the would-be assassin's name, has been assigned to a detention center that the Biden administration turned into a transgender intervention facility. See, now he's getting everything he dreamed of because the Democrats. Nicholas Roski, the would-be assassin of Supreme Court Justice Brett Kavanaugh, who now identifies as a woman. He identified as a Democrat before, so what's the difference? Has been assigned to a federal medical center, which we like to abbreviate as an FMC, at Fort Worth, Texas, a detention center that the Biden administration turned into a transgender medical intervention facility offering inmates taxpayer-funded gender reassignment surgeries. Hey, congratulations to Nicholas Roski. This is a reward package that the Democrats have set up. Judge Deborah Boardman, a Biden appointee, shirked the federal guidelines for sentencing Roski, who now goes by Sophie. He now goes by Sophie. Of course, Nicholas, Sophie, what's the difference? That's a mental health defense that you've got going on there, mental illness defense. The federal federal guidelines recommended 30 years to life in prison for his crimes. Instead, Deborah Boardman, the Biden Democrat, gave him only 8 years. Now, you get 8 years for this, you can make parole and, maybe 18 months. Probably not, but maybe 4 years. Probably 4 years, you're just coming to assassinate, and you say, no, I'm a girl. I'm Sophie. And the Biden judge, Deborah Boardman, she says, well, the federal guidelines say 30 years, and we don't want to make an example of them or anything. We want to make an example of Democrat judges instead. So 30 years to life in prison was the federal recommendation, gave him only 8 years. And then Judge Deborah Boardman persistently referred to Roski, a male, with female pronouns. She added, I take into consideration the conditions of pretrial confinement and the fact that she, says she, is a transgender woman. No, he is a man, and will be sent to a male-only Bureau of Prisons facility. A male, that's because he's a male. That's because he's, they've thrown out biology and science and thousands of years of culture, and they've made up a new fantastical land where they all dress up like, you know, what was the, you know, like Psycho, the Bates Motel. The Democrat Party is really the Bates Motel on LSD. The FMC, they call it the medical center, in Fort Worth is a male-only facility. And in that, so where she sent him is a male-only facility. And she said the judge, the Biden judge, sent him to a male-only facility, but it's where you go to get chop-chop, then you come out a lady or something like that. They think so. Anyway, but they're all mentally ill. The judges are mentally ill. Joe Biden is mentally ill. The people that picked them are mentally ill. And then they say, oh, well, the would-be assassin thinks he's a girl and he calls himself Sophie. So now we're going to give him everything he ever wanted. So it's a male-only facility that she sent him to. The sister facility for females, the Federal Medical Center in Carswell is also in the Fort Worth, Texas area. A federal medical facility, Fort Worth, is designed to care for inmates with, quote, complex medical considerations, end quote, a Biden administration spokeswoman for the Federal Bureau of Prisons said. It's a care level 4 facility. Level 4, just like the Wuhan Institute of Virology, that's a level 4 biohazard facility. But the Bureau of Prisons defines that as involving conditions which an inmate is severely impaired and may require daily nursing care. Examples of such conditions are those with cancer in active treatment, dialysis, quadriplegia, strokes or head injury patients, major surgical patients, acute psychiatric illness, there we go, requiring inpatient treatment, and high-risk pregnancy. Maybe he's got a high-risk pregnancy because, you know, for men to become pregnant, that's very high risk. And the Democrats, they keep trying. That's why monkeypox is spreading the way that it is. Roski, the would-be assassin who thinks he's Sophie now, has filed letters to the court discussing his transgender ideation. That's a Democrat word, ideation. And the Bureau of Prisons considers his identification card as transgender, a psychiatric condition. Well, that's true. It is. He also is about 30 years old and only started identifying as female in September of 2025, less than a year ago after he's arrested, as far as court documents show, about a month before he was sentenced. The Democrats, this is, again, a Biden judge, and she's a real piece of work. I'll say work. Real piece of work. So the Federal Medical Facility, Fort Worth and Carswell, where the males and female prisons were, the Biden administration launched a comprehensive taxpayer-funded transgender surgery program for convicted criminals as a reward for, you know, murder and attempted assassinations and things like that, because the Democrats want to incite more of that. And it's not like there have been a lot of transgender shootings or anything. Oh, wait, never mind. You know, I believe this is true. I believe there have been more transgender, self-identified transgender, because you're not really transgender. You're just screwed up. But transgender shootings, murders, mass shootings, terrorist shootings, more of those than there ever were postal workers going postal. And people still use the term going postal, mean you're gone psycho and shoot the place up or something. And it turns out that just in the last few years, I did a quick numbers crunch on that, and it looks like there have been more transgender mass shootings and murders in the name of their politics, and they've made everything politics, right, than there were postal workers going mad with guns back when postal workers were going mad with guns a long time ago. But isn't that amazing? So the Biden administration spokeswoman told the Dallas Express in 2024 that because they're building these medical facilities to do chop-chop on convicted criminals. This will allow us to provide specialized and comprehensive care at a facility already equipped to care for individuals with complex medical considerations. I think primarily what we ought to be concerned with here is that we've got a complex would-be Supreme Court assassin and mass murderer. He wanted to murder three Supreme Court justices. And the Democrats set up a freakazoid mentally ill rewards package for Nicholas Roski, who they like to call Sophie, and say that he is she. This is a rampant mental illness loose in America today. When President Donald Trump took office, he signed an executive order defending women from gender ideology extremism and restoring biological truth to the federal government, banning transgender medical interventions within the federal prison system. Two subsequent Bureau of Prisons memos implemented the order. Well, that's good because the President of the United States ordered it. One banned federal funds from paying for any medical procedure, treatment, or drug for the purpose of conforming an inmate's appearance to that of the opposite sex. Well, that's good. Federal Judge Royce Lambert of the U.S. District Court, Washington, D.C., blocked the executive order and both memos from being implemented across the Bureau of Prisons facilities in June of 2025. He stated that the Trump administration is enjoined from enforcing Executive Order 14168 as applied to medical hormone therapy and social accommodations for people in the custody of the Bureau of Prisons, and from enforcing the Bureau of Prisons memoranda implementing Executive Order 14168, and shall provide and continue providing plaintiffs, the members of the class gender-affirming hormone therapy and social accommodations in accordance with Bureau of Prisons policy and practice, in effect, immediately prior to Defendant Trump's issuance of Executive Order 14168, January 20th of 2025. That's Inauguration Day. That's pretty good. Signed on Inauguration Day. And here comes Judge Royce Lambert to say, oh, no, no, we need to keep the genital mutilation of convicted felons in prisons humming along. Can you say humming along in this context? The February 2026 Bureau of Prisons published the Management of Inmates with Gender Dysphoria Policy, and it blocked transgender surgeries and hormone therapies for inmates who had not already had such interventions and created by tapering tapering plan for those who had been on transgender drugs prior to the policy, subject to medical approval on a case-by-case basis. Complications from surgeries already completed would also be treated under the policy. Somebody screwed up your chop-chop. We're going to have to put some bandages on that. Isn't that amazing? So you got your Democrat judge here, this lady, who says, oh, here's the would-be Supreme Court murderer, assassin, planning on murdering three justices. Don't give him a stiff prison sentence. Give him the lightest sentence possible. In fact, an unimaginably light sentence of 8 years, eligible for parole and probably half that time. And sends a message to all the left-wing loons who are stalking Supreme Court justices in their homes, at their homes, stalking their families, threatening their families, threatening the justices, and the Democrats turned that into a sport, attacking their homes, protesting outside their homes, threatening this. They're doxing them and then sending mobs out. Armed security had to be increased around at least most of our Supreme Court justices, probably not the left-wing ones because, you know, they're the left-wingers that are looking to murder and assassinate everybody because they're mentally ill. But isn't that an amazing story? Nicholas Roski, but the Democrats call him Sophie, and they call him her because of mental illnesses. And then Judge Deborah Boardman, Joe Biden put in there, says, you know what, let's move this guy, who the judge calls a lady, calls she, to a medical facility where we can spend lots of money helping him with his mental illness to pretend that he's a lady and not a man. Isn't that amazing? Man, oh, Manischewitz. Our Democrat Party. It's really time for the Democrat Party to go away, isn't it? The socialists have taken over, effectively, the party. Even James Carville is leaving the party, but he's not leaving the party. He's just going to say that he's leaving the party. Got to keep in mind when James Carville says things like that, then. Practically everything he says is a lie, and has been for about 50 years. Just ask his wife. We are at 888-630-9625.
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1: All right. I think I stepped on myself back there. I ran over the end zone going to the last break. I think we were talking about Islam and, you know, terrorism and the mayor of New York and Democrats. And the question that I was putting out there is you know, Democrats say, oh, Islam is the religion of peace, and Islamists say that, and then a truck bomb explodes. But if Islam is the religion of peace, why is the Islamic world so violent? Might ask that question over tea one day, everywhere in the world. All right, and with that, let's go to the. I just wanted to clarify that. Let's go to the telephones. Let's go to Levi calling from Arkansas. Levi, you're on the Chris Plant Show.
25: Hi, Mr. Chris. I wanted to tell you how much I really like your show. 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
1: All right, 12. That's good. You're way ahead of where I was when I was 12 years old. I'll tell you that much.
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1: Great. You're a very lucky guy. You've got parents looking out for you. Your mom homeschooling you, teaching you, and as part of your education. 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
1: That's so great. And it sounds like you speak very well. You're very polite. You're a very well-mannered young man as well.
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1: All right. All right, well, we're going to have to keep in touch, Levi. That is great. I need to have you check in with me every now and then to update me on your progress, buddy.
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49: As a parent, when you send your kid off to school in the morning, you know that they're going to be learning, they're going to be spending time with their friends. But new study out of UCSF found adolescents are spending an average of 70 minutes of their school day on their phones. Now, some kids will say they need their phones to help with schoolwork, but this study found that they were spending the vast majority of their screen time on TikTok, Instagram, and Snapchat. Not really apps that you're going to be turning to for homework help. Now, the study's lead author said, don't blame kids for using their phones at school. Teach them how to resist them. Focus on what they'd get by putting them aside rather than what you're taking away. Explain how phones could hurt their academic performance, and also remind them of this. Nothing takes the place of real face-to-face friendships. I'm Dr. Sanjay Gupta, helping you live a better life.
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1: All right. We're back. You know, out west, they've got these big wildfires going on, forest fires going on, and you find very often it is a matter of the Democrats are too busy grooming children, so they don't groom forests anymore. They don't want roads going through forests where firefighters can get to the fires and put them out quickly and efficiently because, you know, they're environmentalists. So that means a lot of forests have to burn. And Canada, you know, Canada's burning like every year like crazy, to the point where in New York, Chicago, Washington, D.C., we're choking on the smoke from Canadian forest fires. And that's because, you know, liberals in Canada say that you can't have roads going through the forest and you can't have fire cuts because they're saving the red-cocketed woodpecker or something like that. And always crazy stuff. But they got these big fires going on in the Seattle and area, the Washington state and Oregon. But here is a Spokane, Washington, big fires around Spokane, Washington. And they're burning, you know, various fires. You combine them like thousands and thousands of acres burning of forests and stuff. Now, they arrested a guy. And they've charged him with deliberately starting one of the fires. It's called the Old Trails Fire near Spokane. And it's destroyed, listen, according to ABC 15 up there, it's destroyed this fire, the Old Trails Fire, has destroyed at least 700 structures. Now, most of those are houses, of course, but because some of them may not be, they just say 700 structures. And you look at them from helicopter, and it's very nasty stuff. But listen to this. Authorities say they've arrested a 37-year-old man suspected of starting one of the devastating wildfires burning around Spokane, Washington. The Spokane County Sheriff's Office said Monday they arrested Aaron F. Farinucci for arson. He's accused of starting the Old Trails Fire. And they've got video of him, and he looks like a Democrat, you know, slovenly and poorly dressed and all that good stuff. Several fires are burning in the area. They've destroyed at least 700 structures and forced more than 60,000 people to evacuate. The fire sparked on Saturday. Farinucci, was convicted on charges stemming from a 2010 shooting that left his father dead at their home in Mesa, Arizona. So, wait a minute. Let me get this straight. In 2010, he shot and killed his father in their home, right? And then the Democrats say, let's let him go. What's the worst that could happen? So he's convicted on charges stemming from 2010 shooting that left his father dead at their home in Mesa. And he was convicted because he shot his father and killed him. Listen to this. The two, father and son, had reportedly been arguing about Farinucci doing the dishes, which eventually led to the deadly shooting, according to the Mesa police at the time. He was later located with a self-inflicted gunshot wound. He did that wrong, though, because he's still with us, before being arrested for the murder. And then he was convicted, of course, and they put him in prison. And then they said, well, let's let him out. I mean, he only shot and killed his father. They were fighting over who's doing the dishes, and apparently he didn't want to do the dishes, so he shot and killed his father. And that's the guy, and then you let him out, and he traveled a little. He went to, you know, went up to Spokane, Washington, and then he's been arrested now for starting one of the big fires, and 700 homes been burned to the ground, and all that good stuff. Isn't that amazing? I also want to go back to Levi for a second. Levi, who called in from Arkansas, and a great young man, 12-year-old, homeschooled, and I asked him what he wants to be when he grows up, and he said a politician. He wants to be a politician. That's pretty amazing. And Michael and I were just talking about this. You know, most kids, 12 years old, don't know what they want to be for Halloween. And I got to say, Levi, he knows what he wants to be when he wants to be a politician. Isn't that amazing? Just great. And high five to Levi. That's great. When I was 12 years old, I guess I wanted to get on my bike. And that's about as far as my thinking went. Pretty good stuff, though, Levi. Going to be a politician, could be president of the United States. That's great stuff. Wonderful stuff. Yeah, so we got these wildfires burning out there, and you know, madness, lots of madness. It's crazy out there. But Levi's great. Levi's great. Took it a 12-year-old calling into talk radio every day. And he's smart and articulate, and he was steady, right? He's good. Good stuff. Going to be a politician. Got to keep track of Levi. Big things going on there. All right, let's go take another phone call, Michael. Let's go to Andy, calling from North Little Rock, Arkansas. Andrew, you're on the Chris Plant Show.
0: What's going on, Chris?
1: Hey, man, not a lot. What do you know?
0: Well, I'm sitting here and I was, you know, just been watching and electing all these socialist idiots into these offices. And, you know, I don't know, probably when you was in school, same as I was in school, there was something they taught. And it was taught in history class. I specifically remember we get onto the subject of socialism and communism and all that stuff. And they said, when socialism, you vote yourself into socialism, but you got to fight your way out. And I can foresee, and I'm 54, and probably within my lifetime, probably another civil war coming. It won't last longer than a popcorn fart, but I foresee that we'll probably be into some kind of a civil ruckus within the next few years if this keeps going the way it's going.
1: Yeah.
0: What's your thoughts?
1: You're not alone, Andy, and I've got to say, and I've said here before at the microphone, I've said I grew up in a country where the idea of civil war in the United States was impossible. It was inconceivable. That could never be. We had the Democrat Civil War because, you know, the Democrats plantations and the bullwhips and they like rape and still do, they do. And Jefferson Davis was their guy in the Civil War and all that. But that was all said and done. And, you know, now it's the Dukes of Hazzard and Daisy Dukes and, you know, Daisy Duke shorts, you know, and all that good stuff. And everything was great. And now the left is here, Andy, and the left has really taken over the Democrat Party. And the left is a everywhere in the world, a chronically murderous, deadly, violent, thieving gang of brigands and criminals. And they are again, you know, look, Andy, honey, you're talking about President Trump was shot at Butler, Pennsylvania, got shot through the ear, turned his head just at the right time. That was a suicide attack by a Democrat trying to assassinate him. Another Democrat arrested in the bushes at the golf course in Florida. Another Democrat rushed the White House Correspondents' Dinner and shot the place up, planning on assassinating. Right. You know, there have been other arrests of people plotting to assassinate. I was just talking about the judge, the Biden judge, giving transgender bonus package, you know, the gift basket to the guy that wanted to assassinate Brett Kavanaugh, the Supreme Court. The Democrats on the Hill are screaming about packing the Democratic Socialist America taking over the Democrat Party, packing the Supreme Court, doing away with the Senate, having the House of Representatives pick the president instead of having a popular vote across the country, giving statehood to D.C. and to Puerto Rico. Everything they're doing. And look, they shot Congressman Steve Scalise and nearly killed him. Right. They tried to mow down the whole baseball field of Republican members of Congress. You know, that was a suicide attack by a Bernie Sanders campaign volunteer. They have their Southern Poverty Law Center has unleashed people to attack the Family Research Council. You know, Andy, our culture is under violent assault by the left, our country, the Republican Party, the mainstream of America. Biology and science are under attack. Our language is under attack, and it's and the left. And Andy, I can't say, oh, that's crazy talk, Andy, because it's not crazy talk. It's, you know, the socialist idiots are out there, and you said, you know, you can vote your way in, but you got to fight your way out, and you learned that in school when you're a kid, you know, with socialism. Look at Venezuela. Look at Nicaragua. Look at every place that you have socialism. And again, the goal of socialism is communism, if you believe Lenin, who knew a thing or two about socialism and communism. And the Democrats, they've adopted these red, and they're electing, and then our news media, our most corrupt institution in America, Andy, they're praising Mamdani in New York. Oh, he's got such a nice smile. You know, if only bin Laden had a nicer smile, I think the New York Times would have adored him too. But what are you seeing out there that has you concerned, Andy?
0: Yeah, and on a lighter note, I've got a buddy, you know, with these trans weirdos. And like you say, it is a mental illness from the depths of I don't know where. But
1: right.
0: Anyway, a buddy of mine was telling me the other day, he says, you know, he's about my age, a little, maybe a year or two older. And he goes, you know, back in our day when we was kids, we had Wonder Woman. He says, but nowadays you got to wonder if it is a woman.
1: Yeah, that's a fact. Yeah. Yeah. And that's all the Democrat Party, too. It's 100% on them. Just amazing what they've done to themselves and to the country is just beyond belief. And at the same time, there is a fun news story, Andy, that you may have caught. The U.S. Army, the United States Army, has already exceeded their 2026 recruitment goals. We just started August, and they've already exceeded the goals. The Army, you know, they set goals every year that we need to recruit this many people to maintain troop levels that we have today. Renewed patriotism and career opportunities fuel Army's biggest recruiting surge in years. Now, that's great news, Andy, and, you know, because, you know, the Democrats are trying to create anti-patriots everywhere. And here's probably another good thing, Andy. There aren't a lot of people from Democrat households joining the Army now, right?
0: Right.
1: But listen to this, Fox News.
0: So didn't the military decide that they weren't going to let the trans weirdos join the military anymore?
1: Yes. Yeah. Yeah. Barack Obama and Joe Biden want to put on a musical. They think that the U.S. military should be like a Broadway show, and everybody cross-dressing and high-kicking. But listen to this. More than 61,000 future soldiers have signed up for active duty service in the United States Army, meeting the fiscal year 2026 goals early. And that's an amazing thing. And here and it's right there in the headline, Andy. But what they found is when they ask young people, you know, they have a questionnaire when you join the Army, why you're doing it, and it's patriotism. Imagine that. So that means, Andy, that means the Democrats are losing the culture war, doesn't it?
0: Yep, that's what it sounds like to me.
1: Yeah, but the Democrats are still out there being severely mentally ill Democrats. SMIDs, we call them SMIDs. But U.S. Army has already reached its fiscal year 2026 active duty recruiting goals months ahead of schedule, marking a dramatic turnaround after years of falling short as military leaders point to renewed patriotism, career opportunities, and a growing sense of purpose among young Americans choosing to serve. Fox News granted exclusive access inside Fort Hood, one of the Army's largest installations, where the commanders and soldiers offered a firsthand look at what they say are driving the recruiting resurgence. Just a few years ago, the Army was struggling to meet its recruiting goals after hitting a low in fiscal year 2022. Recruiting has climbed every year since, rising nearly 38% overall, with the biggest jump coming fiscal year 2025. This fiscal year, the Army has already met its active duty recruiting goals with more than 61,500 future soldiers signing up for service. And the great thing is that when you ask the recruits, why did you join? I say, well, because I'm a patriot, because I'm a patriotic American, and I love my country. And, you know, and also there can be opportunities for young people going into the military all over the place, too. So that's a great story, isn't it, Andy?
0: Yes, sir, it is.
1: Doesn't happen all the time.
0: No, it probably hadn't happened in a long time.
1: Yeah, but when the good news stories come along, take those. Andy, thank you for checking in. We got your calling from Arkansas. Levi called in from Arkansas too. You don't know him, do you?
0: No, I do not. Just one more question for
1: yes,
0: you
1: sir.
0: You bet. When you go make it down to Arkansas for a politics in a pint?
1: Well, that's a fun question. I'd like to do that very much. I'm getting pushed by Chicago to come do a politics and a pint there, and I'd love to come down to Arkansas and do a politics and a pint. I'd have to do my show there for a couple of days, and I think that'd be great. That'd be big fun. I haven't been in Arkansas in a long time, not since I was down there investigating Bill Clinton and sexual misconduct long ago in my previous life. Yeah. Hanging out with Paula Jones. Remember Paula Jones? I was down there, Little Rock, Arkansas, investigating all that. That was kind of a fun trip. Andy, thank you, and I will, look, I'll bring it up. I'd like to go around the country doing politics and a pint all over the place. I think that'd be great. I'll bring that to the powers, too. Thank you, Andy. We've got economic news. We've got all kinds of news still coming up.
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2: All right. You know, the Democrats, they hate Elon Musk. They used to love Elon Musk. Now they hate Elon Musk. They're like teenage girls, the Democrat Party. They're very moody, and you never know where they're going to be tomorrow. But they loved Elon Musk, and everybody wanted a $100,000 Tesla to drive around in an electric car, and you can't charge it anywhere. And they loved him, and he was in a Starlink and all this great stuff. He's great. He's the Leonardo da Vinci of the 21st century. He's a miracle, remarkable stuff. And I don't know if you saw this, but here's a story. Iran, they're terrorists. You know, they declared Elon Musk's Starlink, all of his infrastructure, a legitimate military target. Legitimate military target. And the Forbes people. Elon Musk's companies could be attacked by Iran state media reports. And they go on television and they say, oh, yeah, we could attack Elon Musk. Anything Elon Musk owns, we could attack. And the Democrats applaud that because the Democrats and Iran, they're in the hot tub together. They're on the same team. Destroy civilization itself. Kill everyone. Steal everything. You know, the usual commie stuff, and then the Islamists, the Islamic Revolution there. But isn't that amazing? Iran has declared that. And I went to look at that story and found from several days ago, Starlink, Elon Musk's satellite system, Starlink declared legitimate military target by official Russian state news. Russian state news and Iranian state news have both said that they're the bad guys. You know, there's a cold war going on, and actually it's a little bit of a hot war too. And the Democrats are funding, they've been funding with billions of dollars, Iran's nuclear weapons program, their ballistic missile program, because they're suicidal lunatics, and they despise their own culture, you know, these people. But yeah, Iranian state media announced that all companies and infrastructure owned by Elon Musk in the Middle East and presumably beyond are considered legitimate military targets. The state-run Fars News Agency added that the assets to the country's military target bank, they've got a lengthy target bank, citing alleged cooperation with the U.S. and Israeli military operations. So that makes Elon Musk a legitimate target. And then Russia, that's Vlad the Impaler Putin. He's just an outright commie KGB guy. And he declares Starlink, Elon Musk's properties, legitimate military targets, Russian state news media. Because, you know, and the Democrats are there with, that's the thing about these guys. The Democrat Party's there with them. Also, the stock market, the Dow Jones Industrials today, are on the precipice of hitting 54,000. 54,000, enormous amounts of wealth being created under President Trump. Very close, we're at 53,915 right now. And the Dow is up 737 points so far today. And that's because President Trump.
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3: Democrats are not happy at the Senate. I'm Dave Anthony, Fox News.
4: Today, I think, is a sad and embarrassing day.
3: Sheldon Whitehouse and other Democrats on the Judiciary Committee will soon be outvoted.

0: on advancing Acting Attorney General Todd Blanche's nomination to the full Senate.
1: Probably the most discreditable person ever to seek the office of Attorney General of the United States.
0: Republicans have praised Blanche for crackdowns on crime and immigration enforcement. And two GOP senators who threatened to vote against him now support Blanche, including John Cornyn.
2: I asked for written assurances that clarifies the scope of the parties to the IRS audit agreement and permanently ends the weaponization fund.
0: Though President Trump still supports that fund and may try to bring it back, compensating those who claim they were politically prosecuted by the government. They're voting in primaries in five states, with a Senate race in Michigan getting the most attention.
3: Abdul El-Sayed rejects the socialist label, but he is the candidate of choice of the DSA in Michigan's Senate race. He wants to abolish ICE, cut off USAID to Israel, and has made Medicare for All one of his signature campaign issues. Congresswoman Haley Stevens is the moderate establishment back candidate, and one of her main arguments on the campaign trail has been that she has never lost a race to a Republican, and she gives Democrats the best shot at holding on to Michigan's Senate seat.
0: And that's Fox's Garrett Tenney in Detroit. Oil prices are falling again as stocks surge again. The Dow hit an all-time high. Reacting to this development, Fox Business Network's Lauren Simonetti details trying to end the Iran conflict.
4: Treasury Secretary Scott Bessent says the U.S. may have a deal with Iran tomorrow to open the Strait of Hormuz. Tehran denies it is in negotiations with the U.S., but does say it is talking with Oman about moving ships through the strait.
0: However, there are reports two more ships were attacked in the strait today. One caught fire and a crew member went missing. America's listening to Fox News.
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0: A woman is behind bars in Arkansas, accused of plotting to shoot up a school, but the plans were thwarted.
9: Police in Greenbrier, Arkansas say 21-year-old Abilene Almanza, a former student at Greenbrier Elementary, wrote in her alleged plans on Discord to carry out a mass shooting at the school. The FBI flagged the messages. Police say Almanza planned on stealing weapons from a relative's home as part of the now thwarted plot. That Almanza targeted the school, saying that that's where she was bullied as a kid. We're told parents were just notified about the alleged plot, even though an arrest was made last month. Almanza is now charged with threatening to commit a mass shooting at a school and currently being held on $1 million bond. She's due in court next week. Jeff Manasso, Fox News.
0: A man's in jail in Washington State accused of setting one of the wildfires devastating the Spokane area.
4: 37-year-old Aaron Farinacci, a Spokane resident, he's charged with first-degree arson.
0: Fox's Sarah Allegra is out standing near what used to be houses, now ashes and rubble.
4: Everything is completely destroyed. Fire crews since working to fully contain now three active wildfires burning here in Spokane. Between the Old Trail, Autumn Lane, and Fairview fires, more than 10,000 acres have been burned with 0% containment. In total, over 700 plus structures been destroyed, and nearly 70,000 people have since been forced to leave their homes.
0: In a wildfire disaster in Europe, a different kind of danger.
10: Officials in the village of La Porche in the south of France say 400 unexploded shells and munitions have been uncovered by wildfires. Blasts during the fires, at first thought to be gas cylinders, may have been World War II explosives detonating in the heat. The local mayor likened more than 100 blasts on the second night of the fire to the sound of war.
0: Fox's Jonathan Savage. Again, on Wall Street, big gains. The Dow's up 800 points, hitting a new record.
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0: Over the weekend, Trump held a cabinet meeting at Camp David to discuss the situation in Iran. I'm not saying that they're out of ideas, but the best option they came up with was pinning the war on Dr. Fauci.
1: Oh, yeah, Fauci, the news media, they've rallied around Fauci. Fauci takes the fifth 111 times, and the news media rallied around him like he was the hero for pleading the Fifth Amendment 111 times. It's like lying, but different, I think. A little bit different. Whack-a-doodle-doo, I'm telling you. These people. All right, we haven't gotten to Barack Obama yet, but we'll get to Barack Obama soon. Man, oh, Manischewitz, I am telling you. And we are standing by. I was watching the stock market here during the break, and I believe the Dow Jones Industrials have never hit 54,000 as a number. But that may happen today because we're on the precipice. We're very close to hitting 54,000, the Dow Jones Industrials. Right now at 53,979.96. And boy, 53,979. And the Dow is up more than 800 points so far today. And it may break the 54,000 mark, which would speak to good things, prosperity. It's good for your 401ks and your IRAs and your retirement plans, and it's a good sign for economic health and prosperity and all that good stuff. But with that said, we'll keep our ear to the ground on that. I don't have one of the business channels on, but that's kind of a big deal. Let me get to another. Here is the Breitbart News people. They've got a story today. It says Elliot Page. When they say Elliot Page, they're actually referring to a woman named Ellen Page, who used to be an actress, kind of. She was in a movie called Juno. That was kind of an interesting, accidentally pro-life movie. Interesting, but here is now this person, Ellen Page, who was an actress, now says that she is a man, and you can call her Elliot, which is a man's name, but really still Ellen Page. Had some kind of mutilation surgery to remove breast disease and things. But this person, Ellen Page, who now, I'm going to dead name, going to keep dead naming, now goes by the name Elliot, pretending to be a male, did a podcast because everybody, did a podcast. And you got to listen to this because here's this person who is, and this is a perfectly mainstream Democrat worldview here, starts saying that we human beings are ridiculous and absurd because we're the only species that doesn't accept transgender we're the only species, crickets and various marsupials, fish, they all accept transgenderism. Here is the person, Ellen Page, going by the name Elliot Page.
2: The natural world and what we learn in biology class and terms of it seemingly being this cis-heteropatriarchal.
1: Mm-hmm. Cis-heteropatriarchal.
2: System is, mm-hmm. however we'd say that.
1: Mm-hmm. However.
2: Is, I feel, used against queer and trans people in terms of us being made to seem maladaptive. There's something wrong with us.
1: Maladaptive.
3: Not real. We're fake.
2: Or we're some modern thing, which is, of course, we know that's not true. We've been, everywhere forever, right. I feel like as trans people, we're just constantly being gaslit by people. And it's baffling.
1: They're being gaslit constantly. They've been around. They've been everywhere forever, transgender people. And we're the only species, you see, we're the only species that are ridiculous enough to seem to have a huge problem with trans folks. This is Ellen Page.
2: It's human beings are the only species that are, ridiculous enough to seem to have a huge problem with trans folks.
1: Folks. Yeah. Well, the because other species don't write books about biology and haven't cracked the genetic code and, you know, chromosomes and we've mapped the chromosomes. We're geniuses. No other species has libraries filled with books on biology, unless I've missed out on something. Maybe Ellen Page, a.k.a. Elliot Page, could clue me in on this. Human beings are the only species that are ridiculous enough. See, we're the ridiculous ones. To seem to have a huge problem with trans folks. But do other species have folks? Let's start with that. Isn't that amazing? These people, I'm telling you. And with what other species? And there's a non-interviewer who's apparently a tranny. And nobody asks any obvious questions. These people are mentally ill and ridiculous. And I, you know, I don't care, except they insist on inserting themselves into everyone else's normal lives. The word normal has actual meaning. It's in the dictionary. And these people are not normal, of course, and that's fine, and you can be whatever you want. Just leave me out of it. Why do I have to be a part of your mental illness? That's really the only problem I have with it, is that you insist on inserting yourself into everyone else's lives. I don't bore you with my sex life all day, every day. And I would appreciate it if you could do me the same favor, because you guys are really something. And when I say you guys, I mean this woman in this case, just amazing. Now, that's it. And human beings are the only species that are ridiculous enough to have a huge problem with trans. Is that not really a huge problem? To the extent that there's an issue at all, is because you guys keep making an issue and putting it front and center. But never mind. Never mind all that. But human beings are ridiculous because other species, she says, have no problem with trans folks, but I've been talking about house cats, I guess. Isn't that remarkable? Yeah, otherwise, yeah, we're such a ridiculous species. Yeah. Anyway, we've got a few things going for us, though. You know, space travel, instantaneous global communications, and curing diseases and public health and all kinds of good stuff. But never mind all that. And looking at this this woman, she looks like some women that I worked with in the news business. You know, a little butch, little tiny, but and trying to look like a guy, gets a guy haircut and wears guy glasses and wears a wife beater T-shirt because, you know, that's what men do. But these people, yeah, and that movie Juno was a fun movie for a moment. It took people by surprise. Just yes, sir. Yeah. And is this person in this movie, The Odyssey, is that true? Oh, yeah, in the movie The Odyssey, that's because they're, you know, doing Homeric classics now in Hollywood. And now, does Ellen Page play a male role or a female role or probably something in between? Yeah, because, you know, Hollywood, it's a crazy place. Mm-mm-mm. Now, I mentioned earlier, and there are important questions surrounding this. Today is Barack Hussein Obama's birthday. Today's his birthday. And he turns 65 years old today. We're not sure where he was born, but we're pretty sure when he was born. Just kidding. He was born in Hawaii, but it wasn't an American state then. Just kidding. He was born in 1961 on this date. In 1961, and as every school child knows, and as Levi knows in Arkansas, Hawaii didn't become a state until 1959, Hawaii became a state, but he was born in 1961, and they're reportedly in Hawaii to somebody, he's not sure who, but that's a strange thing. And today being his birthday, his 65th birthday, that means that Barack Hussein Obama can start collecting Social Security, which I'm sure he will do because it's other people's money. Actually, theoretically, it's his own money. But it's in the till, and he can start getting free money. And you know how Democrats love free money. Start getting it right away. So we have it. I think we've overlooked this a couple of years. But ages ago, when Barack Hussein Obama first came along, we made a point of celebrating Barack Obama's birthday every year on this date, naturally, because, you know, it's his birthday. And we had, I'd like to say that we produced the song ourselves, but we didn't. We found, I believe I found this, didn't I, Michael? On the, on Al Gore's amazing internet, peace be upon him. And correct me if you found it, but it's a Barack Obama specific birthday song that we try to whip out every year. And we do it because we celebrate the man, the myth, the President of the United States, the communist, the jihadi, who launched 1,000 lunatics and the fundamental transformation of America, and better teach the kids to speak Spanish because they're going to open the borders. This is our happy birthday song for President Barack Hussein Obama on his 65th birthday, when he will doubtless start collecting Social Security because there's money in there.
4: Happy birthday!
1: Happy birthday!
4: You, happy birthday!
1: Generally, we dance. It's a very dance-worthy song, birthday song.
4: Happy birthday!
1: And I can see Brock and Big Mike dancing to this song anytime. You don't see a lot of that, of course, but
4: happy birthday to
1: hey,
4: happy birthday to
1: see?
4: Happy birthday to you.
1: It just makes you want to dance.

0: Yeah, they gotta have that big ending note there. That's a big, that's good stuff. So there it is. That's to celebrate the 65th birthday of Barack Obama. And I'm sure he was born in Hawaii because it's right there in the thing. And isn't that great? So happy birthday to Barack Obama. And I don't know when Ellen Page's birthday is, but if that person in the Iliad still getting jobs as an acting person. Man, oh man. That is crazy.
1: We also need to be affectionate. And you can see that with Barack and Michelle as mm-hmm. well. They do a lot of touching, kissing, even fisting with one yeah. another.
0: yeah, that's, well, that's, nobody wants to see that though. Yeah, yeah, and it's true. I guess you can. You can, if you want to start collecting Social Security early, you can start collecting earlier than 65. But 65, and he's got to sign up for Medicare now, right? He's got to sign up for Medicare because he's 65. And it's the law. It's mandatory. You can't not sign up for it because it's like that. Yeah, but I think if you want to start collecting Social Security earlier, I guess you can start collecting as early as 62, but I think you get a lot less money. And Brock, he wants more because, you know, he wants his money. That's the thing about him. So we've got that, and happy birthday to Barack Obama. We don't miss him. We don't love him. He doesn't love us. He doesn't even like us. He doesn't even like our country. You know, it's all that. And when he was president, how was Army recruiting going then? I think not very well. But did they sabotage the Smithsonian museums on the Mall and say, hey, let's make it the anti-American History Museum? Let's do that. And they've got their now transgender would-be Supreme Court assassin. The Democrats moved him over to a facility where they could perform surgery on him because they're unwell. We've still got New York grocery stores, the communists coming up, and we've got politics. I mean, we've got these politicians that the Democrats are voting for today across the country. You got to hear these people, and even the ones that are not voting for today, like Hong. Where do you hear this Hong woman? The Democrats are running. Ooh.
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0: All right, now the Democrats also, they're in politics, amazingly. There is a press conference going on in Philadelphia right now, federal law enforcement and state law enforcement, uncovering billions in fraud, more billions in fraud. We're being robbed all over the place, and have been for years and years. We'll get back to that. And the Dow Jones Industrial Average is perhaps shattering a record today, which is great news for everyone. The media will find a way to spin it negatively. But let's go to this. The Democrats, and her election is next week, but in Wisconsin, of all places, the dairy state, the cheese state, cheeseheads, they've got a socialist that is running for the governor's office in Wisconsin, which is middle America. You know, what's more middle America than Wisconsin? But listen to this. Francesca Hong, like the first half of Hong Kong, right? And here's the headline from CNN. Democratic socialists face a prove-it moment in battleground Wisconsin. And CNN is backing him 100%. Francesca Hong, the Democratic socialist, forget about Democratic, just socialist, leading Wisconsin's Democratic field for governor, could soon test whether the progressive insurgency, it's an insurgency, there's an insurrection going on, that notched primary victories in deep blue districts this summer, like Manhattan, you know, New York City, and you got your communist jihadi there who's here to destroy the world, to see whether they can prevail statewide in a perennial presidential battleground. That's Wisconsin. Polls show Hong, the 37-year-old assemblywoman from Madison. Madison is one of the most left-wing cities in the country. Got a university there and stuff. At the forefront of the field of Democrats vying for the nomination in the August 11th primary to replace outgoing Democrat Governor Tony Evers. The winner is all but certain to take on Republican U.S. Representative Tom Tiffany in November. Hong was already the front runner entering the race in July, but the month saw her top two Democratic rival campaigns implode. Just coincidence, I'm sure. Lieutenant Governor Sarah Rodriguez exited amid a campaign finance scandal. Sarah Rodriguez has a campaign finance scandal. Democrats, they, you know, if there's money, they're trying to steal it. That's the rule. And former Lieutenant Governor Mandela Barnes, named for Nelson Mandela by his radical parents. Mandela Barnes dropped out Thursday. You know, he was a terrorist who was put in prison for the terrorist activities and all that. Then he became the president, and he smiles, so the Democrats like him. And I've been in his jail cell, actually, in South Africa. Now, I've got audio for you of this woman. Wait till you hear this one. The Democrats are running for governor in Wisconsin, of all places. This is nuts. You got to hear this woman.
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16: What are the chances you are listening to this while drinking a nice hot cup of coffee? If so, don't let me stop you. For years, we've been reporting on the health benefits of coffee, and that's not going to stop today. A new study, this one out of Harvard School of Public Health, found that coffee and tea could help lower your risk of developing dementia. People who enjoyed 1 to 3 caffeinated cups a day saw the biggest impact. In addition to the caffeine, coffee contains hundreds of bioactive compounds that can influence inflammation, glucose metabolism, vascular function, and oxidative stress. It's also possible coffee drinkers might be doing other things that keep them healthy. Eating a more balanced diet, getting plenty of exercise, sleep, not smoking, or drinking too much alcohol. And finally, staying socially active. I'm Dr. Sanjay Gupta, helping you live a better life.
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0: Now, this woman, Francesca Hung, who's a socialist, she's a communist, and got a Chinese ethnic background, and she's been elected to the state house in Wisconsin from Madison, Wisconsin, very left-wing Madison, Wisconsin, and she hates everything American. She's just a radical leftist. She hates everything and everybody. She had a Twitter account, and these people always, they're idiots. So she tweeted in 2020, she tweeted out, cancel Thanksgiving. You know, Thanksgiving is coming up. Cancel Thanksgiving. Should have done this in 1621. If it takes a worldwide pandemic for us to realize we should stop celebrating colonialism and the original super spreader event that killed indigenous folks, F-O-L-X, F-O-L-X, killed indigenous folks and women, and women, and apparently women are separate from indigenous folks. So be it, she says. So she wants to cancel Thanksgiving, and she got a CNN fake interview with a fluffer who is not a journalist at all. And the fluffer, the fake journalist, doesn't actually read the whole tweet, just the first part of it, because doesn't want to make her look bad or anything like that. But it gets better from there, because it's just completely crazy. She wants to abolish prisons and, you know, let everybody loose on the street because that'll make everything better. Just amazing things. She also hates Christmas. She hates Christmas. She hates Valentine's Day. Just amazing, amazing stuff. And she goes off on these rants that are very much like Kamala Harris, like Kamala Harris rants. Yeah, but she's got this cancel thing. And before we get to the cancel Thanksgiving thing and Francesca Hung, and she, oh yeah, she hates the 4th of July too. 4th of July, she just tweeted out, I do not enjoy fireworks. Do not enjoy fireworks because, you know, we need to do that. And she complained, IT bro, who was working on our computer remotely, changed the background theme to snow and Christmas trees. I feel slightly attacked. She feels that because you got snow and Christmas trees at Christmas time and in the winter, and that offends her, right? She's really something. Also, I miss working in a restaurant every day, except on Valentine's Day. She writes V-Day. Maybe it's a venereal disease day in Democrat circles. I don't know. As if we weren't invisible enough to those who don't recognize the emotional and physical labor of service work. the worst of humanity comes out from folks, quote, celebrating, end quote, another day capitalism tells you how to show love. This is she. So she hates Valentine's Day, Christmas, Thanksgiving, the 4th of July. She's rather maladjusted, I've got to say. But that's the Democrat Party today. It really is the Democrat Party today. Now let's go, Michael, to the audio, because these people, can I just say, here is Francesca Hong, and this is not in the CNN interview. This is a separate thing. But she's a restaurant owner, and apparently she hates it, and she hates everything about it, and America too. And Christmas and Thanksgiving and the 4th of July and Valentine's Day. She's not happy unless she's not happy, which just makes her a run-of-the-mill liberal Democrat, really. But here's Francesca Hong. You remember FBI Director Comey happened to be walking on the beach and found rocks in a formation, 8647, you know, due away with President Trump, 47th president. Here's Francesca Hong on the kind of the same topic.
1: In the restaurant industry, when we're out of something, we say it's 86th. And I'd say it's about f***ing time we 86 Trump. He represents the utter failure of our government to keep us safe from threats, both viral and systemic.
0: 86 doesn't mean you're out of something. It means get it out of here. It doesn't mean, oh, we're out of it in the restaurant business. And, you know, that's I'm not a restaurant professional, but I don't think you say, hey, we're out of ketchup. We're 86 ketchup. I know. Agent 86 and get smart. That means you're out of here. But there you go. So she thinks it's in the cursing. She's running for governor of Wisconsin, where they still have some polite people, I think. And isn't that amazing? But there she is. She, you know, beeping, got to bleep out her F word because, you know, the Democrats, they're keeping it classy. They're all street garbage, I think, is one of the problems. Then the Democrat Party goes to CNN and CNN goes to the Democrat Party to perform acts of journalistic gratification upon them. And I want to remind you of the audio that we played yesterday of Dana Bash interviewing Robert F. Kennedy Jr. And it was a very hostile interview where she was stepping all over him and, oh, can't I talk? She's yelling, can't I talk? And said, well, I think you invited a cabinet secretary in to answer questions. And she jumped all over him, and it was rude and amateurish and childish, very high schoolish. But now Caitlin Collins is performing an act of journalistic gratification upon Francesca Hong, who's the Democrat running for governor in Wisconsin, of all places. And she this is, and I said one of the things she wants to do is ban prisons so there would be criminals everywhere you go. Here is Caitlin Collins performing an act of journalistic gratification upon the Democrat gubernatorial candidate, Francesca Hong.
2: Do you still hold the view that you laid out in May, which was that in a perfect world, it would be a world without prisons?
3: I think talking about what may be aspirational and then understanding the role of the governor, what they can and cannot do, and
0: do you or don't you
3: implementable right now, these are different conversations.
0: Why aren't you interrupting her and saying, no, well, just answer the question. Do you still support, but she's going on this Kamala Harris, you know, word bubble salad thing that... And she doesn't answer. And Caitlin Collins, she's smiling like they're on their first date together. They couldn't be happier together. Remember me and you. I do. I think about you day and night. I'm sorry. I'm starting to do happy together. But where was the jump in? And she, what is she not? She's not answering the questions. Well, I'll tell you about aspirational, a goal of a governor and what can be implemented and how different conversations might be had. And at no point did, Caitlin Collins jump in and say, just answer the damn question. Are you still for abolishing prisons? And she didn't answer the question, but she kept going because it's a love affair.
3: If we're going to be serious about public safety and ensure that everyone's human right to feel safe is what we are trying to do, we have to make sure that the system right now that is incarcerating more black and brown men than any other state in the country right now, where we have our schools are having to go to referenda just to try to figure out if they can keep the lights on. making sure that we are delivering solutions, not focusing on labels or slogans, because governing ultimately is about making sure that we're working with our partners in communities on the issues that they care about.
0: Now, the question was, are you for abolishing prisons? And that's the answer you get. Somehow Wisconsin, she said, is incarcerating more black and brown people than any other state, which I find difficult to believe. She might mean on a per capita basis or something. Well, those people should stop committing crimes. How about that? Just a thought. Maybe fewer crimes would be a good way to go if you're looking for something like that. Isn't that amazing? Mm-mm-mm. And also notice Caitlin Collins not jumping in anywhere, not stepping on Hong, and not demanding that she actually respond to the question that was asked, rather than just babbling incoherently, using words that have nothing to do with the subject that is allegedly being discussed. Isn't that amazing? And you're the Democrat Socialist of America candidate. It's kind of weird. You got a weird relationship with your socialist buddies.
2: You have said you do not support the full platform of the national DSA and that you are not endorsed by DSA National. Which parts of the Democratic Socialist platform do you not support?
3: I think looking at where the Senate is right now, abolishing the Senate when there's an opportunity for us to take that Democratic majority is not practical.
0: Oh, so don't abolish the Senate if we're in the majority. Democratic Socialist Party wants to abolish the Senate and pack the Supreme Court and have the House of Representatives, the unicameral legislature that would be left with, no longer a bicameral legislature, but a unicameral legislature. And they would choose the president, and we wouldn't have popular elections. This is so beneath contempt, third world banana republic stuff, just extraordinary. So you're not for abolishing the Senate. And she explained, because we, the Democrats, may have the majority in the Senate. That's good enough for her. She wants to allow the Senate to continue to exist as long as the Democrats and the socialists have control of the Senate. Isn't that amazing? So, Caitlin Collins, really hard hitting with a big smile, a little bubblegum smile. And so the Senate, because they want to pack the Supreme Court, they want to do away with prisons, so there are criminals everywhere, and every street is a rolling gunfight across America. Here is journalism at CNN.
2: So you do support the Senate, the Supreme Court, and prisons?
0: What do you mean?
2: The existence of prisons.
3: Yes, I support all those things right now that are helping to ensure that there is public safety. But I do believe right now in our Supreme Court that we should be working to expand the court.
0: Working to expand the court. So pack the Supreme Court. We'll keep the Senate as long as Democrats have the majority. And prisons right now, my talking point is that I'm not going to empty the prisons like Venezuela did when they threw all of their Tren de Aragua gang members at the U.S. border, because the Democrats orchestrated that, which leads to more crime and mayhem, and isn't that great? Caitlin got a hard-hitting interview. Listen to this. She doesn't read the whole tweet, which I read to you, the entire tweet, about canceling Thanksgiving. Wants to give it just the short shrift, the kid gloves treatment. Caitlin Collins and Hong.
2: In 2021, you said Americans should cancel Thanksgiving, should have done this in 1621. The post has been deleted. Republicans have been highlighting it. Do you still believe that Thanksgiving should be canceled?
3: I'm a chef, and one of the first meals that I made that was for the community when I was 16 was a Thanksgiving meal. I always think my hospitality background in owning a restaurant for 7-8 years, that bringing folks around the table to share conversation and build community is always a good thing. But Thanksgiving is also incredibly painful for many people in our communities.
0: In our communities, Thanksgiving is incredibly painful for people in our communities. What communities are you dwelling in? As I'm not familiar with Thanksgiving being incredibly painful. Because in 1621, Europeans sailed over on big wooden ships, and they found pre-literate, pre-metal people with moccasins cooking a squirrel over a fire. And they said, hey, let's have a big dinner together. It'll be great. And these people are still miserable about it. You know, what are we, how many, is it going to be after 500 years, will you calm down about this? I don't think so. They're angry about Thanksgiving. They don't understand it, but they're angry about it. They know they're angry about it. These people are very unwell. And it continued. It was a CNN interview.
3: I think there I wanted to make sure that people understood that there are multiple views, but you know, views can evolve. And the position that I'm running for
0: Answer the question.
3: And I think my background as a chef will actually help me become a better governor that's able to bring more people
0: because
3: to the
0: she's
3: table.
0: A chef. She's going to be a better
2: Hahn,
0: governor.
2: Thank you for joining us. We hope to have you back on, depending on how things go next week in your primary.
0: Yeah. Big root and big smile and no pushback on anything. And, hey, you didn't answer the question. Yeah, but do you still support abolishing Thanksgiving? She didn't answer any of the questions. And the fake reporter didn't push back at all. And it was nothing like the Dana Bash interview yesterday. Isn't that amazing?
5: Your Mr. Secretary.
6: Your job is a fierce skepticism toward authority. And
5: yes,
6: you weren't doing that. You were beating up
5: my job
6: people
5: is also,
6: who were dissenting.
5: No. Okay. Are you going to, you want to sit here and attack me? Or do you want to have conversations
6: you're sitting
5: about
6: here and attacking me.
5: I'm not attacking you. I'm asking questions about how to
6: and
5: prevent
6: let me
5: the next
6: ask the question.
0: So that's what a CNN interview sounds like with a member of a Republican administration. And this is what a CNN interview sounds like with a socialist who wants to do away with Thanksgiving and hates Christmas and the 4th of July and Valentine's Day and hates people. But she's owned a restaurant for 8 years, so that'll make her a good governor. Something like that. That's our media. All right, Michael, let's take a phone call. Let's go to Mike calling from Gainesville, Virginia. Michael, you're on the Chris Plant Show.
7: Well, good morning, Chris Plant. Good to talk to you.
0: Hey, Mike. Welcome.
7: You know, this is the eve of the announcement of Mitch McConnell being dead, don't you? Tomorrow's
0: Hump
7: Day.
0: You think so?
7: I think
0: okay. We're going to learn tomorrow that Mitch has been dead for months now.
7: I don't know if they'll admit that he's been dead, but he's been on life support for quite some time, and they'll probably admit that offhandedly. Messaging is a big issue, and you keep saying that messaging is vitally important, and the Republicans keep getting it wrong. Mm-hmm. And while you were sailing the Adriatic on the Love Boat last week, Josh did his best with Anthony Fauci to try to get him to answer questions, and he was taking the fifth. And they all knew he was going to take the fifth. And I said this to Patrice Onwuka on Friday when she was hosting your show for you. It's just amazing that they didn't ask Anthony Fauci the most basic question that they always try to get Republicans with is, Mr. Fauci, do you believe that Joe Biden won the 2020 election? That would put Fauci in a very rough spot, that he would take the fifth on that, making it sound like winning the election was some sort of a criminal act that he engaged in by forcing us to use mail-in ballots or mail-out ballots because we were all suffering from COVID protocols.
0: Right.
7: So he would probably stammer and look at his lawyer like, is that the one question I can try to answer?
0: No, but you know, you can't, once you plead the fifth, you can't answer any question. That's why they kept asking him, what color tie are you wearing? And, you know, questions like what color is the carpet in front of the dais here? Because once you start pleading the fifth, you can't deviate from that. Otherwise, you're sunk.
7: Right. Well, he had an opening statement. So whether that's all true or not, I don't know. They're going to litigate that, I'm sure. But, you know, Rush Limbaugh was very good at telling the Republicans and the right wing what their messaging should be. He was a good advisor, sort of preemptively, to tell them this is how you handle the upcoming situation.
0: Yeah.
7: And I think they sort of missed a big opportunity with the Fauci hearing where they could have had a whole string of political questions, partisan questions that they could have put to him, and he would have obviously taken the fifth. But those sound bites would have been useful in the upcoming midterm elections for everybody to be record getting him unwilling to answer these questions were political hot potatoes.
0: Well, that's the thing about the Republicans, Mike. They're not good at politics. That's been a problem for quite some time now. Thank you, Michael. Good, strong stuff.
13: On the advice of counsel, I respectfully decline to answer based upon my rights under the Fifth Amendment to the Constitution.
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1: What are the chances you are listening to this while drinking a nice hot cup of coffee? If so, don't let me stop you. For years, we've been reporting on the health benefits of coffee, and that's not going to stop today. A new study, this one out of Harvard School of Public Health, found that coffee and tea could help lower your risk of developing dementia. People who enjoyed 1 to 3 caffeinated cups a day saw the biggest impact. In addition to the caffeine, coffee contains hundreds of bioactive compounds that can influence inflammation, glucose metabolism, vascular function, and oxidative stress. It's also possible coffee drinkers might be doing other things that keep them healthy. Eating a more balanced diet, getting plenty of exercise, sleep, not smoking, or drinking too much alcohol. And finally, staying socially active. I'm Dr. Sanjay Gupta, helping you live a better life.
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4: Now, the Dow Jones Industrials have broken 54,000 today. I believe that's a new record. And an amusing story out of Ireland. The Irish left-wing government in Ireland is very anti-Israel, very anti-Israel. And Aylon Levy is tweeting out today, the Irish government bought a new 53 million euro jet. There it is, beautiful-looking jet. And insisted on removing from the jet an Israeli-made navigational system. Now the plane can't land in the fog. And it's Ireland. You know, there's they're known for fog. There's a lot of fog and stuff going on there. These people, I'm telling you. You know, anti-Semitism comes in many forms. I know. I want to go to but we have so little time. Let's go anyway. Let's go to the phones, Michael. Let's go to Margot calling from Illinois. And Margot, I've got all of about 30 seconds for you, but I saw you on the board and wanted to get you in.
5: Oh, well, I'm just wondering if Francesca Hong wants her IT guy to use the same background for her as he used for Tim Walz. Tiananmen Square, the day they squashed 3,000 people.
4: Ah, yes, the Tiananmen Square. That's right. Well, he loved Tiananmen Square. Yeah, these people are just freaks, aren't they, Margot? What is going on? And Wisconsin. Wisconsin, of all places. You're in Illinois. You know, Wisconsin is supposed to be a place for normal people, isn't it?
5: Well, it's supposed to be, but, you know, we're getting used to weirdos all over the place here.
4: We sure are. Yeah, man, oh, man. Margot, thank you. Have a great Illinois day. It's August. It's a beautiful time of year. Isn't it great? We've got madness in here. No Israeli navigation system. Good idea, guys.
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6: It's on to the full Senate. I'm Jack Callahan, Fox News, with the confirmation vote for Acting Attorney General Todd Blanche. The Senate's Judiciary Committee has just given its approval.
7: Todd Blanche gets a favorable nomination out of the Judiciary Committee. 12 to 10, all Republicans voting yes. And now this will go to the full Senate floor, where he is expected to be confirmed later this week.
6: Fox's David Spont, the Justice Department's health care fraud task force, has just announced they've busted up a costly health care ring in Philadelphia.
8: We are announcing criminal charges against 19 defendants for fraudulent home health care schemes that targeted Pennsylvania's Medicaid fraud program and resulted in over $4 million of fraud.
6: It's Assistant Attorney General Colin McDonald who says one of the defendants had billed Medicaid for providing elder care while he was actually in jail.

0: Secretary of State Marco Rubio says there has been progress made in talks between Oman and Iran over the Strait of Hormuz. No deal yet, but Rubio says they hope that'll happen shortly. Oil prices falling again. West Texas Intermediate crude now below $76 a barrel. The national average price for a gallon of gas, a penny less than it was yesterday. Despite the high gas prices this summer, job openings are holding fairly steady.
1: The Labor Department's job openings and labor turnover survey found 7.35 million openings on the last business day of June, a larger decline than anticipated, and May's job openings were revised lower.
0: Fox's Jenny Casola reports layoffs were little changed, and the number of people quitting their jobs, perhaps for something better, rose slightly. State of New Jersey has filed an antitrust suit against Amazon, claiming the company puts pressure on delivery service companies to suppress wages and unionization efforts. Wall Street is roaring. The Dow is up more than 880 points, NASDAQ 500 points higher. 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
0: Five states are holding primary elections today: Michigan, Kansas, Virginia, Washington, and Missouri. South Carolina voters will soon decide who will take the late Senator Lindsey Graham's spot on the midterm election ballot.
6: Five GOP U.S. Senate hopefuls from South Carolina debated on stage and on television Monday evening in hopes of winning primary voters. The special primary was called following the death of U.S. Senator Lindsey Graham last month. The primary is next week, but early voting begins tomorrow. Democratic nominee Annie Andrews called each of those debating Republicans extreme and accused all of them of fighting for Donald Trump's approval. Lindsey Graham held that U.S. Senate seat since 2003 and was seeking another term. His sister Darlene is one of the candidates hoping to succeed him. Eben Brown, Fox News.
0: The number of buildings destroyed in Washington State's wildfires has now reached 700, and there's been an arrest. Spokane County Sheriff's Office says a 37-year-old ex-con has been booked on suspicion of first-degree arson for the Old Trails fire. The sheriff says the suspect had waterproof matches and a lighter in his possession, and they may have a potential witness. A group of students has been detained for breaking into a U.S. military base in South Korea.
7: The four male and four female students are alleged to have illegally accessed Osan Air Base near South Korea's capital Seoul. It's said they shouted anti-American slogans like "Let's smash the U.S. 7th Air Force." In a statement, the American military said unauthorized attempts to access a U.S. military installation are taken extremely seriously. A student activist group posting on Facebook claimed responsibility. It said those detained were protesting the U.S. military's opposition to a South Korean semiconductor cluster project. Jonathan Savage, Fox News.
0: Checking Wall Street once again, the Dow is now up nearly 900 points. I'm Jack.
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0: Rising from the heart of the swamp, a beacon of truth is casting its light. From sea to shining sea, The Vince Show. Filling in for Vince, Sean Farish.
1: Good afternoon. Welcome to The Vince Show. It is Sean Farish filling in for Vince on this August 4th. How do you like it? I love it. It's like May the 4th be with you, but it's August the 4th be with you. Not quite the same amount of ring. All right, it's not the best thing, right? But hey, any excuse to make today Star Wars Day is a good enough excuse for me. Sean Farish filling in all day today for Vince Colonnades on a podcast, on the radio. It's great. I love it. It's like nonstop. I get to sit in the seat and assume the role of the king of the morning show, the king of the afternoons, right? Vince Colonnades. It's great. His Majesty. I call him King Vince. He's a great person. I can tell you that. He really is a tremendous guy. The ratings are through the roof like nobody's ever seen before. We got so much to get to. Today is primary day in Michigan. Abdul al-Sayed appears poised to win the Michigan Senate primary for the Democrats against everyone's, I guess, I would say, like, she's America's darling at this point, Haley Stevens, right? That's the Michigan way! Remember? You know how it is. We're going to do a little bit of joy, a little bit of enthusiasm, a little bit of energy, and a little bit of stick it to them. Because that's the Michigan way. Producer Jim is with us. I absolutely love working with him. And so, Jim, like, of all the iconic, inspiring speeches in the history of the United States of America, I would have to put that Haley Stevens stick it to him speech on the Mount Rushmore of you know, iconic, like right up there with Herb Brooks, like, you were born to be hockey players, right? Absolutely. Great moments are born from great opportunities. And that's what we have here tonight. I just watched Miracle not too long ago because I'm going through hockey withdrawals. I feel like it was yesterday when not once, not twice, but thrice, which means three times for the slow on intake liberals, the soils, right? That we beat Canada in the Olympics, the women, the men, and the Special Olympics, the paraplegic team, which is wild. They play hockey on like sleds. It's insane. But the United States beat Canada all three times. And every now and then I catch myself reminiscing about, you know, the golden goal. I don't get to see sports teams that I like win championships often. So I find myself watching the 2023 Texas Rangers and, of course, the 2026 U.S. Olympic gold medal hockey team. You know, Jack Hughes, the golden goal, et cetera. And everyone who follows me on social media at Sean_Farish on X. And you got to spell Sean right, S-H-A-W-N. That's the right way to spell it. There's other ways to spell it. It's the wrong way to spell it. But the Canada and I have kind of a thing, you know? And Jim, you caused problems with Canada. You almost got us into a war with Canada, didn't you?
2: I did.
1: Yeah.
2: I can't remember what it was. Oh, I said there's no you in behavior.
1: Oh, that's right.
2: And all of Canada and Australia and Britain came after me.
1: Yeah. That's the other thing, like the UK, it's like, really? You're going to come after Jim when you've got 250,000 girls getting raped in the streets of London, but Jim talking about the way you incorrectly spell the word behavior, that's your biggest problem? Okay. Okay. Unbelievable. Hey, listen, so we have primary day in Michigan, and there's not really much to analyze about this, except there is a, and we'll get into it next segment, but there is a dynamic. So we talk about the Democrat Civil War. Everyone loves to do, oh, Republicans are infighting, and they can't stop infighting. Meanwhile, it's not really infighting. It's housekeeping. So if you have somebody, let's just say a house guest, and you bring them into your house, and they just start, you know, dropping deuces all over the place, like Joe Biden in the Vatican, and smearing it all over the walls, and you tell them you can't stay anymore, that's not infighting. That's just you don't want them making a mess of your house anymore. Right. And so that's basically where we are with some of these insane characters on, you know, quote unquote, the right. They're not on the right. But All I hear about is Republican infighting. You know, the Republicans can't stay united. Listen, in Michigan, you're seeing it now. You're seeing the old guard versus the new guard. You're seeing Jim Clyburn, who goes by Kingmaker in Democrat circles, used to have a lot of power. He's the reason why Joe Biden was able to clinch the nominee in 2020 before Super Tuesday. He got out there, endorsed Joe Biden. Yeah, and then everyone coalesced behind Joe Biden in 2020, and he screwed Bernie Sanders. The oligarchy strikes again. Oligarchs, oligarchy. What do you expect me to do? Wait and fly united? I have campaign rallies to get to. I thought he was supposed to care about climate change and all this stuff. Can we just maybe blame Bernie Sanders, the fact that we had a heat dome? Remember when it used to just get hot in the summer, Jim? It was just, hey, heat wave. Now, dangerous heat dome. In the winter, polar vortex, bomb cyclone. It's like, no wonder why everyone thinks like the end of the world is around the corner. Can't escape this crap. But the old guard versus the new guard in Michigan. You have Clyburn. You have Gary Peters, the outgoing senator out of Michigan. You have Gretchen Whitmer, Wicked Whitmer. Nasty person. Very nasty. When she hid behind the binder, she'd want to be seen in the same picture as Trump. What a joke. But you have all three of them getting behind the chipmunk known as Haley Stevens. Christmas time is here, right? It reminds me of Alvin the Chipmunks. And then you have Bernie, Pocahontas, AOC, the Mamdanis of the world, right? The actual socialist communist wing of the Democrat Party getting behind Abdul al-Sayed. And I'm sorry, but every time I say the name Abdul, I can't help but think of the Trump story he tells about Abdul, the Taliban. You know, I got along with Abdul, and I said to Abdul, the Taliban, it's a nice house you have. It'd be a shame if we dropped Stacey Abrams on it, right? We don't want to do that. You don't want that to happen. You don't want that. It's a big lady, you know that? And she'll be whistling all the way down. She's got a gap between her teeth bigger than, frankly, anything you've ever seen before. It's a beautiful gap. And we dropped her on her end. She was whistling all the way down. She was whistling... Stacey Abrams, right? So that's the dynamic that's taking shape in Michigan. And I do believe that Abdul al-Sayed is, you know, he's going to come out on top. A friend of mine, Chase Bowes, has been predicting this for months. He is a young, up-and-coming, superb data analyst that has been remarkably accurate. This guy's 20 years old. I mean, I know what I was doing at 20. I was not crunching political numbers. I was trying to find someone to sell me alcohol. I was not crunching below. Not saying you should do that. As a matter of fact, don't do that. But I'm just being honest. That's what I was doing when I was 20. Chase is out there. He's got a very accurate model. And we've had him on my show on LFA TV. And he'll be a part of Sean Farish Live on Silverlock at 1 o'clock Eastern Time weekdays. You know, on Rumble, rumble.com/Sean, on Bongino Report channel. It's going to be a good time. But you guys will see all you can get of Chase. He's awesome. But he's been predicting that for a while. And to me, I want the candidate to go up against Mike Rogers that would appear to be easier to beat. Now, who is easier to beat? Is it the chipmunk, Haley Stevens, or is it Abdul al-Sayed, who has the energetic wing of the party, but maybe those kind of... old guard, kind of, not blue dogs, but establishment Democrats. Maybe those people don't want to go and pull the lever for Abdul. Maybe they don't pull the lever for Mike Rogers, but they also don't pull the lever for Abdul, so they stay home. He's also a lot easier to hit. Right. I mean, we could pick on Haley Stevens, but then we look like bullies. Right. Oh, she's just a cute little girl from Michigan. So what if she sounds like a chipmunk and a little bit of stick it to him and a little bit of enthusiasm and she's doing the helium? Who cares? Like, leave her alone. She's just a nice woman. Hit her on policy. Well, I mean, we'll be able to hit Abdul al-Sayed on policies. Guys, DSA, we know what the DSA platform is. You just heard that woman last week go on with Shannon Bream, right? And say, yeah, we're going to abolish the Senate, abolish the presidency. By the way, if you're going to abolish the Senate, abolish the presidency, why are you running for those positions? Nobody asked that question. We're going to abolish the Senate, abolish the presidency, abolish prisons, abolish borders, abolish the police. We're just going to abolish everything. They basically abolish the Constitution, which obviously is their goal. But That's the type of stuff that Al-Sayed stands for. And even if you're a Democrat, even if you're a fairly left-wing Democrat, i.e. a Bill Maher, you're like, ah, I don't know about that. So he would appear to be, at least from a policy standpoint, not that that matters to a lot of Democrat voters, but even if it matters to some of them, and again, they don't vote for Rogers, but they stay home and withhold their vote from Abdul Al-Sayed, it could mean that Mike Rogers flips that Senate seat in Michigan, which at that point makes it about impossible for the Democrats to take back the Senate, right? So let's say the Democrats get really lucky in these midterms. They take Maine, which may not require much luck. They take North Carolina, which might not require much luck. They flip Texas, which is not going to happen, by the way. Tallarico's not going to win. Not saying if you're in Texas, put your feet up and get comfortable, but Let's say those three things happen. Now your Senate is 50-50, still gives the Republicans an advantage because you have Vance, okay? But if Michigan flips, it's now 51-49. And assuming that the Republicans hold Iowa and Ohio, which they will, the Senate winds up staying in Republican control. Not a lot of control. You still have a bunch of, you know, weaklings out there. But that's if the worst case scenario happens in Texas and in Maine and some of these other states. But I believe Abdul Al-Sayed is a weak candidate. And with him being this weak, gives Mike Rogers a better chance to win, gives Republicans a better chance to hold on to the Senate. So we'll look at the old guard versus the new guard dynamic. We're going to come back. We'll talk a little bit about Michigan. That's the Michigan way. Okay, we love the little Haley Stevens. Unfortunately, it looks like her run is just about over, and she may have ended it before the primary even took place. We'll get into why, some of those reasons. Little preview on Michigan. It's primary night in America, and I am very excited to do this with you for the entire show. We have that. We've got Mom Donnie. IDs in the grocery store? No IDs in the grocery store. IDs? No IDs. Who knows? I know what I heard. So we'll play that for you as well. If you want to call in, 844-484-3872 or 844-4-THE-USA. Sean Farish filling in for Vince Colonese here on this August 4th. And we will be right back with more right after this.
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1: All right, welcome back to The Vince Show. Sean Farish filling in for the great Vince Colonnaise. Listen, I was a little Coldplay coming in. I object, okay? For those of you who don't know the story behind that song there, Viva La Vida, stolen from Joe Satriani. Coldplay now, everyone knows them not because their music is good, because quite frankly it's not, but because of that scandal that happened last summer at the concert, right? There was the lady and the dude, and they were not supposed to be together, but they were, and then they were on the Jumbotron, and, hey, what's the moral of that story? Don't go to Coldplay concerts. That's the moral of that story. There you go. All right, Abdul Al-Sayed, Haley Stevens, did she sink her chances before she even had chances? I'll give you one reason now, and when we get into a little bit of a longer segment, another reason then. But, Haley Stevens, she's got this go-getter, attitude. It's like, it's cute, but it's also cringe, A little bit of sticky to him. I can't get that out of my head. That clip's been floating around for like a month, But they asked her, You know, because she's saying all this stuff about Al Sayed. Oh, he's too far left. He's extreme. He's this. He's that. They're like, well, will you endorse him if he wins? You betcha. Oh, okay. So he's not that bad then. I get it. Like in politics, you're supposed to coalesce around the nominee. But like if you're calling your opponent, you know, extreme and things, and then all of a sudden your opponent wins, and then what? Then all of a sudden you're saying what exactly? That you're okay with the extreme? So then basically what you're saying is if you win, you'll just do whatever the extremists tell you to do anyway, which is precisely what I've been trying to highlight with the Democrats, right? And all these people. The radical left is in charge of that party, right? So you may have someone who go, oh, I'm not voting for like these commies. My congressman is a moderate. Do you know what a moderate is in the Democrat Party these days? A moderate is a hostage, unless it's John Fetterman, who clearly has levels of I don't give a you know what that no other Democrat has, right? But if you're going to tell me that your candidate is a quote unquote moderate, well, you think he's going to be able to what, buck the trend and buck the party and get away with it? Look at Dan Goldman. Dan Goldman didn't even try to buck the party. He just didn't hate Israel enough out. Plus, he's Jewish, which is like not allowed on the Democrat side of things. But my point is, when I highlight this stuff, is you may think you're voting for a moderate. You may think, oh, he's not that bad. She's not that bad. It's okay. It's not going to be the end of the world. All that's doing is adding weight behind this snowball. It's a snowball that is rolling down a mountain, getting more and more momentum and more weight behind it. And every Democrat seat, whether they're DSA endorsed or they're a quote-unquote moderate, adds weight behind that snowball that is bearing down on your country. And if you are, for example, a Bill Maher type of a Democrat, even a James Carville, I never thought I'd say that in my life, Jack Skellington himself, right? If you think you're putting a moderate in there and you're giving these Democrats, oh, well, it's a Democrat-held seat in the House. It's better than a Republican. No, with a Democrat-held seat in the House, all that does is add weight behind that snowball to make it crush your country even harder. You can't be complicit. Don't do it. We'll have more on The Vince Show. Sean Farish filling in right after this.
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39: 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And let's hear what you have to say. The Vince Show.
1: Welcome back to The Vince Show. We're talking Michigan. Is this primary day? In the great state of Michigan, Haley Stevens, Abdul Al-Sayed, the biggest race to watch up there. And it didn't look good for America's favorite chipmunk, Haley Stevens. Didn't look good. That's the Michigan way. Doesn't look good at all. You know, she all but admitted that she would be totally fine with Abdul Al-Sayed's extremism when they asked her, will you endorse him? Everyone, you betcha. You betcha. Okay. Well, then he's not so bad, is he? No, not so bad. Right. It's just, you know, and I understand that's the way it's supposed to be in politics, the primary, the voters choose, everybody coalesces behind. But, I mean, it's a little bit of a different animal here. It's not like it's one type of Democrat versus another type of Democrat. It's a far left Democrat in Haley Stevens, and then it's an actual communist. And I love this now how they like to you know, act like they're not communists, like Milot Kiros. I'm not a communist. No, yes, you are. Yeah, you are. You're a commie. Bernie Sanders is a commie, too. He's the crusty commie. The crusty, cranky commie. No. I'm like Norway, Denmark, and Sweden. They are socialist countries. Except if you ask Norway, Denmark, and Sweden, they tell you, no, we're not socialist. Now, granted, they tax the hell out of their citizens, but they don't give their social programs away to everybody, especially not illegal aliens. But I digress. Let's not get away from what's going on in Michigan here, this dynamic. Haley Stevens may have sunk her candidacy before she even had candidacy. Okay? Think. What is the one thing, if you're a Democrat, you can't do? I want you to think long and hard about this. What is the one thing, if you are a Democrat running for office, that you cannot do? Or actually, you know what? The biggest requirement slash no-no. It's a heads or tails situation. If you're a Democrat, again, ask Dan Goldman, you cannot in any way, shape, or form waver on the Israel issue in terms of any sort of quote-unquote support. And what counts as support for these Democrats now is if you fail to say or establish that you don't believe that country has a right to exist, then you're immediately disqualified from running for that position. Again, if you don't believe me, that's fine. You don't have to. You just look at the way they've behaved. Okay? There's people talking about John Ossoff as a potential favorite for 2028. No. It's not going to happen. Why? Because he's Jewish. What? You think he shouldn't run because he's Jewish? No, I didn't say that. I don't have an issue with Jews. That's not my thing. All right? The Democrats do, though. Let's go back to 2024. Kamala Harris, everyone knows she should have picked Josh Shapiro, the governor of Pennsylvania, to be her running mate. Everybody knows that. And I have a hard time believing that if the Israel-Gaza issue, if October 7th didn't happen, she'd have picked him. Because there would have been no Free Palestine craziness going on the left. That passionate, rabid group, which was basically Black Lives Matter recycled. They gave them new signs and new stuff. My favorite, Jim, was Queers for Palestine. That was my favorite. How long, what do you think the over-under is on how long one of those parades lasts before it's diverted off the edge of a roof if they took one of those Queers for Palestine parades down the streets of Palestine? I mean, you see what happened in Germany, right? It was like an ISIS-inspired guy. He drove his truck through a pride parade. Like, what? I thought they were our friends. Oh, they throw gays off of rooftops. That's right, Jim. I'm thinking with Iran. You know, there's the rumors about the new Ayatollah, the gay Ayatollah. Why are you gay, right? There's rumors about that guy. They may take care of him himself. You may wind up seeing that, like, you know, it wasn't the Mossad. It wasn't the United States airstrike. They chucked him off a roof. How long do you think one of these Queers for Palestine rallies lasts in Palestine, Jim? How many seconds, minutes, milliseconds? What do you think?
0: Milliseconds, for sure.
1: A couple milliseconds. Okay. I mean, that's pretty generous, I think. It's pretty generous, right? So, Haley Stevens has criticized Abdul al-Sayed for his stances on Israel, his stances on AIPAC, and Haley Stevens refuses to condemn the nation of Israel to extinction, right? And I know everyone's favorite thing is going to be like, oh, Sean's talking about Israel again. Well, because it's quite literally a platform issue in American politics, specifically on the Democrat side of things. It's seeped over into the right also, but we're getting rid of the people who are just deeply obsessed with it. They're obsessed. They're like, I'm America first. Or really? You're America first? How come the first thing you talk about all the time is how much you hate another country and not how much you love your country? Isn't that weird? You know, you saw the Lincoln Project 2.0, Marjorie and Tucker Carlson and Thomas Massey and all of them, Brian Glenn. You know, Marjorie's wife, Brian Glenn, she's looking bad these days. Marjorie's wife. Yes, I'm calling Brian Glenn a woman. For those of you, that's gone over the head there. Kind of like what Bill Parcells used to do. Jim, remember this with the Cowboys, with Terry Glenn. He used to call him she at the press conferences, right? It's either the Lincoln Project 2.0 or the Anti-American Rejects. Remember the All-American Rejects? Swing, swing, swing from the tables. All right. It's like they're the Anti-American Rejects. Anyway, you cannot qualify for office in the Democrat Party if you do not openly profess your hatred for Israel. It's a platform issue. You've got to do it. Just like the ritual was in 2020, you could not run for office as a Democrat without pledging allegiance to the flag of Black Lives Matter. If you didn't post your black square on Instagram within 7 days of George Floyd, no, you're like an implicit racist or something. 2022, you had to be all about the trans in 2022. So this is the new ritual. This is the new initiation ritual. This is the new piece of criteria that one must meet on the Democrat side of things in order to qualify for office. And Haley Stevens, unfortunately, does not qualify. Again, look at Josh Shapiro in 2024. And it's not like you can tell me that the guy Kamala picked. It's not like you can tell me that the guy Kamala picked was actually a better candidate. It was Tim frickin' Walz, okay? This is wacky, waving, inflatable tube man who's outside of the car dealership. Hey, 0% financing for the first 18 months. And his hands are flailing all over the place, right? It's Tim Walz. Oh, I'm a knucklehead. He said that in a debate. Tim Walz, who had his National Guard in Minneapolis shooting paintballs at people who were outside on their porches during the COVID curfews. Are you nuts? So you look at why Josh Shapiro was passed over. The only answer that I can come up with is because he's a Jew. I don't like it, but that's why I'm not a Democrat. And you look back at that, who would have been a better choice? Clearly the answer is Josh Shapiro. So if you are on the Democrat side of the aisle, you're on the left, and you want to run for office, you want to get through a primary, you have to. You have to profess your hatred for a tiny little country in the Middle East. And if you don't, then you're not qualified. Then you can't get picked. And Haley Stevens didn't do it. Look at Dan Goldman. Dan Goldman was one of the leading voices in the Trump impeachment hoax. I mean, this guy is stage 5 TDS, but he's only stage 2 IDS, Israel Derangement Syndrome, and so he doesn't qualify. They ran him out. And there was like a coffee shop that banned him in New York City. Like, you can't be in here because you support genocide. And I was like, genocide where? Like, Hamas is still there. Genocide? There's no genocide. What are you guys smoking? Whatever it is, it's not legal. You should probably stop. Last piece of data coming out of Michigan here. According to Harry Enten, who's like, I call him the king of caffeine on CNN, because that guy's got so much energy. He's the only guy I know that can make numbers that interesting. Him and Chase. Chase doesn't have the energy, but he's very insightful. Chase Bose. But Harry Enten's always got this. He's bouncy on the TV. He's going crazy. His hands are all over the place. They're going nuts. 57% of Democrats want at least major changes in their party versus, this was only 4 years ago, 33% in 2022. 33%. Democrat Party energy is on the left, with 80% of very liberals extremely motivated to vote in 2026. So there's no doubt that they're the ones driving the party. They're the hamsters on the wheel. Okay? The question is, seeing how much influence and how much control and how much power and how much pull they've had through the primary process, are those quote-unquote moderates the Bill Maher's of the world, the John Fetterman's of the world? James Carville's not a moderate, but he's not. He's been taking stances, against communism. Those types of people, are they going to be willing participants along for the ride, or are they going to excuse themselves? Are they not going to be passengers? Are they going to get out and say, I'm not doing this, even if it's just for one election until the party works its way back to the center? Because if you remember, I don't remember, but I've studied this, I've looked at looked this up. After Reagan beat Mondale, a little thing called the DLC popped up. Bill Clinton was a part of it. Joe Biden was a part of it. This is the Democrat Leadership Council. And that caucus, that group, was designed in the wake of Mondale, who ran as a far-left candidate, to bring the party back to the center so they don't lose a very valuable voting block, which is the middle. There is no DLC anymore. That's the DSA. They have snatched control of the steering wheel. They've made a hard left 90 degrees, and they are going full speed ahead in that direction, the direction of socialism, communism, et cetera, et cetera. There's no DLC. There's no coming back to the center. I don't know how this is going to help, you know, with minority voters, specifically, for example, Hispanics who fled places like Venezuela, Cuba, etc., that were socialist hellholes. I don't know how this is going to help with, you know, maybe some of the inner city communities hear free stuff, free stuff, free stuff, and they get excited. But I feel like there's enough people in there saying, I don't really know about this whole communism socialism thing. So we'll just have to see. But I look at the Haley Stevens race, the Al Said race, and I am assuming Al Said wins tonight. He gives Mike Rogers, that would presumably, according to at least some polling data that we have now, of course anything can change, gives Mike Rogers a better chance to win going forward. But my goal here, a la maybe not Rush, but sort of, is to infiltrate a little bit and talk to the left. Not the crazy hard leftists, but the Fettermans, and say, look, there's a lot you and I disagree on. Do you believe that America should be a communist country? If the answer is no, let's start there. There's some common ground. Let's start there. We'll hash out some of other problems later, but let's build on that common ground together. And that's at least just for this election cycle. I'm not saying you're even my friend, but you are the enemy of my enemy. And we can work together just for a little bit to make sure that this country doesn't fall to one of the most evil, destructive, genocidal ideologies that the world has ever seen. It has been tried time and time and time again. There is no right way to do it. I don't care what Bernie Sanders says. I don't care what Mamdani says. I don't care what Kiro says. I don't care what the DSA says. There is no right way to do communism. And communism is never for, as the great Andrew Wilkow says, communism is never for the communists, i.e. those implementing the system. It's for the people, the peasants, the victims. There is no right way to do it. And I think you're going to start seeing that play out. And hopefully that can get to the minds of these moderates, these independents, ahead of the midterms, to make it clear. Listen, you may not love the Republicans, but you've got to do this to fight against communism. We'll be right back on the other side of this break. I think we're going to get to a call on the other side of this break. So if you are waiting there, I believe it is someone by the name of Ferris. We'll get to you on the other side here as we wrap up hour one on The Vince Show. Sean Farish filling in here on The Vince Show. And we'll be right back after this.
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1: Welcome back to The Vince Show. As we are wrapping up hour one, we're going to get to the phones here as we go ahead and do that with Ferris in Myrtle Beach, South Carolina. What's going on, Ferris? You got a little bit to say about Haley Stevens, America's favorite chipmunk. Go ahead. What's going on?
22: Well, we don't care much about the chipmunks. This is a large scope observation that no one else can make on talk radio, and no one will allow it to be aired. But don't put your hand near the button. I'm not going to say anything that would disqualify. I'm just going to shatter the glass ceiling here.
1: Okay.
22: And by the way, I've not had the pleasure of talking to you. I did talk to Vince. I did talk with Vince.
1: Vince is a great person. I have to say that. He's a tremendous guy.
22: I compared him to he's a reincarnation of Limbaugh in my book. But I would tell you that since we haven't met, I am an Army intelligence officer, highly educated, highly informed, with a modicum of wisdom. And the world's number one most widely heard and most frequently heard caller broadcaster on talk radio. So there's my credentials for you.
1: Very cool.
22: We appreciate your broadcast. But here's this woman and all other females running for office are up against. It's the awakening of the American male and the American conservative female who don't want any women anymore in high

0: I mean, the woman in my life, she goes to me, we got to stop running for office. We meaning women. She goes, we got to stop running for office. Women should not be running holding elected office. So it might not be something that everyone feels, but it may be, Ferris, as he brought up, maybe a sentiment that's growing in the United States. Whether it's right or wrong remains to be seen. But appreciate the call. And we'll be back with more. Hour two of the Vin Show. We'll get into Mom Donnie in just a little bit right after this.
1: The Vince Show.

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8: As a parent, when you send your kid off to school in the morning, you know that they're going to be learning, they're going to be spending time with their friends. But new study out of UCSF found adolescents are spending an average of 70 minutes of their school day on their phones. Now, some kids will say they need their phones to help with schoolwork, but this study found that they were spending the vast majority of their screen time on TikTok, Instagram, and Snapchat, not really apps that you're going to be turning to for homework help. Now, the study's lead author said, "Don't blame kids for using their phones at school. Teach them how to resist them. Focus on what they'd get by putting them aside rather than what you're taking away. Explain how phones could hurt their academic performance, and also remind them of this: nothing takes the place of real face-to-face friendships." I'm Dr. Sanjay Gupta, helping you live a better life.
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10: Massive healthcare fraud exposed. I'm Jack Callahan, Fox News. The Justice Department says 19 people have been charged with defrauding Pennsylvania's Medicaid program of more than $4 million, billing the state for home health care that was either not needed or not provided. Dr. Mehmet Oz, the head of the National Center for Medicare and Medicaid Services, says blame the pandemic.
11: COVID appears to have unleashed massive fraud through grifters because criminals knew the federal government would not follow up on the money that was spending out. We told the world we were open for fraud, and they could start harpooning us with their spears. No mas, no more.
10: Assistant Attorney General Colin McDonald says in some cases, patients conspired with the fraudsters and shared in the payments. The Senate's Judiciary Committee says yes to the nomination of acting Attorney General Todd Blanche.
12: They voted 12 to 10. All Republicans voted to advance Todd Blanche's nomination to the full Senate floor, which will happen later this week. All Democrats opposed this nomination. We heard a lot about the controversial $1.8 billion taxpayer fund that Todd Blanche said no longer exists anymore.
10: Fox's David Spott. Iran's foreign ministry says talks with Oman for the safe transit of ships through the Strait of Hormuz continue. Spokesman calling those talks positive. Crude oil prices moving lower. But Iran is suspected of staging cyber attacks on some critical U.S. infrastructure.
13: Minnesota has reported attacks on roughly 30 water systems, while Michigan has confirmed 9 incidents, 7 states in total. The FBI has warned that Iranian-affiliated cyber actors are targeting internet-connected industrial control systems used by U.S. critical infrastructure, including water and wastewater facilities.
10: Fox's Jennifer Griffin. Big numbers on Wall Street again today. The Dow

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0: President Trump's Board of Peace is moving ahead with plans for Israel to withdraw from Gaza.
5: The Board of Peace official leading the plan for a post-war Gaza met this week with Israeli Prime Minister Benjamin Netanyahu. That meeting follows a new commitment from Hamas to disarm and demilitarize. The official pressed Netanyahu to end Israeli airstrikes in Gaza, according to sources familiar with that meeting. A statement from the board says the goal is clear and not in question: the complete decommissioning of weapons and the transition away from rule by gun to civilian governance. Israel would then withdraw from the war-torn Gaza Strip. At the White House, Jared Halpern, Fox News.
0: A mass funeral was held today in Gaza City for more than 100 Palestinians whose bodies were recovered nearly 3 years after Israeli warplanes bombed an apartment building following the October 7th attacks on Israel. A plan by Florida's Governor DeSantis to cut property taxes is running into opposition from safety forces.
6: Just vote no. The message from police and firefighter groups regarding Amendment 3. If passed, it would raise the homestead exemption to $150,000 in 2027 and to $250,000 in 2028, with taxpayers still on the hook to pay the local school tax bill. The Florida Sheriff's Association said it's significantly concerned since it would boost exemptions from $50,000 to $250,000 over 2 years. That association joins the Florida State Fraternal Order of Police, Florida Professional Firefighters, the Florida Fire Chiefs Association, and several prominent county sheriffs in the state, warning the tax cut could also affect money for first responder services in Florida. CJ Papa, Fox News.
0: The suspect has been jailed in Washington State on suspicion of setting one of the devastating wildfires there. Amazon says a class action lawsuit filed by the state of New Jersey is not grounded in fact. The suit says Amazon suppressed wages and working conditions at delivery firms.
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0: rising from the heart of the swamp, a beacon of truth is casting its light. From sea to shining sea, The Vince Show. Filling in for Vince, Sean Farish.
1: That's right, it is Sean Farish filling in for the great Vince Colonnaise here on this Tuesday, August 4th. August the 4th be with you. I'm not going to stop saying that. Simply because it's going to make people mad now.
2: It doesn't make any sense, man.
1: Shush. Have a little fun. I find your lack of faith disturbing, okay? I will force choke you through this broadcast, okay? Like Darth Vader did in Empire Strikes Back. Now we're getting too geeky about it.
2: Nobody wants to hear Star Wars, bro.
1: All right. Zoran Mamdani. Speaking of things that may have come out of a Star Wars movie. He reminds me of that stupid thing in Return of the Jedi that laughs, that keeps trying to bite Jabba's tail. Mamdani. You know, Mamdani, if I'm right, Jim, your Mets, they got cursed by him, didn't they?
3: They did. Most definitely.
1: Didn't they lose like 15 games in a row after Mr. Met like high-fived them or something?
3: You're hurting me right now.
1: I'm sorry. I'm just trying to get the facts here, okay?
3: Yes, they did.
1: I'm a Jets fan. Nobody hurts more than I do in sports, okay? How many games did they lose in a row, man, Jim?
3: I believe it was 12.
1: 12, okay. I said 15. That was a little too much. That was dramatic. I'm sorry. Maybe that's coming. I don't know. My team sold at the trade deadline, too, so we'll see. Zoran Mamdani. He's what they call a democratic socialist, right? He had Bernie Sanders, rallying behind him, and AOC rallying behind him. And he, of course, you look at New York City. And what choice did they really have in that mayoral election, right? Remember who it was down to? It was Curtis Sliwa, who was the Republican, who I give him credit. He's the only one who actually wanted to try to run. And he gave, he's sacrificed a lot for New York City. He spent his life, the subway, Guardian Angels, the whole nine yards. Curtis. And then you had Andrew Cuomo. Yes, the same Andrew Cuomo who killed all the elderly in the COVID stuff, and we'll get to Fauci in a little while. But Andrew Cuomo, in the name of science, said, yeah, let's just expose the most vulnerable to the virus. Yeah, it's a great idea. In the name of science, let's shut down the schools and all that good stuff. So it was Cuomo versus Mamdani. You have no choice. That's how far New York has fallen. That's the problem here. That's how far New York has fallen. All right. So Mamdani ran on this whole platform of utopia and socialism and all that good stuff, right? Oh, we're going to do free. Everything's going to be free. Everything. Free buses. What happened to the free buses? There are no free buses. You know what the free buses were going to turn into, right? It's called a rolling homeless shelter. Because if the bus is free, okay, then there's no barrier of entry to get on for this. There's no requirement to get off. It's just going to be homeless people on the bus going back and forth the whole time. Right? If it's free. Okay. So that's not in place. How about the free childcare? Oh, they got that. Yeah, Mamdani said they got that. Oh, yeah, but only for government workers only. Okay. That's another one. Rent. Is it, you still got to pay, can you still pay, what, less than $4,500 a month to rent a closet in New York City? I don't think so. Then you had the tax the rich thing, which we'll also get to in a little while. The pay to tear tax, which turned into a doxing campaign. And we'll explain all about that again a little bit. This podcaster by the name of Scott Galloway got the raw end of that deal. So the rich, I mean, they're being taxed, right? But you know what the rich are going to do? They're going to just move their money. That's what I would do. The city-run grocery stores. Okay. Well, those are apparently coming. Those are apparently coming, or at least the plan has been set forward to bring about some of these city-run grocery stores. Now, before we get to the crazy hypocrisy, which we'll get into next segment, for the next 5 or so minutes, let's just think about the impact of these city-run grocery stores and what they're going to have, what the impact is going to be on the rest of the city, the rest of these businesses that can't compete with an operation that is subsidized by other people's money. All right? So you're going to open up a bunch of city-run grocery stores, and the items in there are going to be sold for 30% less than what other retailers and grocery stores and bodegas, et cetera, are selling those items for in New York City. That's a problem, right, for them, because, again, they can't compete. But think about the downstream effects here, all right? You have these stores that are going to be bringing in these products. They're going to be forcing suppliers to sell them these products at a massive loss or a markdown, right, in order for these products to be affordable. Either that or they're going to take a huge loss and it's going to look bad on the city budget, which may or may not matter. Again, it's other people's money, so they don't really care where it goes. This is not going to hurt Mom Donnie's bottom line, okay? You're going to force these suppliers now to sell whatever, produce, beef, pork. Well, I don't know how much pork can be sold in New York City. It's just, but you know, all this type of stuff, these suppliers are not going to continue to produce these goods if they're not going to be able to sell them for a profit. They're not going to sit there and take a loss because they're taking a loss out of their own money, not other people's money, right? So with less things being produced, less things heading into those stores, you're going to have shortages. You're going to have now getting into the rations business. This is what happens when you do with the when you deal with these city run grocery stores. But do you think that Mom Donnie is ever going to find himself in a position where he can't find food? Another question. You know, remember the Taylor Swift and Travis Kelce? They got married on July 4th weekend. That was when the dangerous heat dome. There's a heat dome in the Northeast. Oh my gosh, it's hot in the summer. We've never seen this before. This is breaking news. Breaking news. It's hot in the summer. And Mom Donnie came out and said, set your air conditioning to 78 degrees. Yeah, right. You think Gracie Mansion, the governor's office, was set to 78 degrees? No chance.
4: No.
1: Do you think the Kelce Swift wedding in Madison Square Garden, you think that thermostat was set to 78 degrees?
4: No.
1: Mm. So are you telling me that the elites play by different rules in Mom Donnie's socialist utopia known as New York City? Because that's what it sounds like to me.
5: Yes!
1: Killing me with these drops. Killing me. Jim's killing me. He's got a no. He's got a yes. It's great. As one of my favorites in the business says all the time, Andrew Wilkow, communism or socialism is not for the communists or the socialists, i.e. the ones who are imposing that system of government on you. It's for the people. It's for the subjects. It's for the victims. I mean, Bernie Sanders has outright, he's outright come out with this and admitted it to Bret Baier. When Bret Baier is like, yeah, you talk about the climate a lot, right? And all this with the private jet and all the traveling. And how come you fly all over the country on a private jet? Don't you understand I have a lot of campaign rallies to go to? I'm not going to do that by standing around with all the people that united. I can't do that. No apologies, even apologize for it. Leonardo DiCaprio is supposed to be this, you know, big environmental, you know, guy, cares so much about the environment. He bragged one year that he was able to celebrate New Year's Eve like three times in the same night because he was hopping from country to country in his jet. But no. But you can't drive a gas-powered car. He can fly all over the world in a private jet, but you can't drive your gas-powered car. You can't do that. No. You can't have a plastic bag in a supermarket. What, are you kidding me? You're going to kill the planet. The rules that they set, I know the cliche is rules for thee, not for me. And that's true. But the rules that they set and the tests that they administer are never rules that they live by. They're never tests that they pass. You think Mom Donnie's going to have a hard time finding food? Of course not. You think Mom Donnie sat there in a 78-degree office? Of course not. You think Kelsey and Taylor Swift and all the guests at that wedding were sweating their you-know-what's off in Madison Square Garden? Of course not. Socialism and communism is never for the socialists and the communists. It's for the people, the subjects, the victims. That's the point. And so this city-run grocery store experiment, which we have seen tried in not just other parts of the world, because that has happened, but in even other parts of the country. This happened in Kansas City. Last year, they had to shut one of these things down because it was not working. They couldn't keep shelves stocked. They were losing money. It was a disaster. And now, we'll play it on the other side. They had a press conference about it. And what was Zoran Mamdani asked in that press conference? You know, the questions that we have about it. Hey, how are you going to prevent people from reselling the stuff? Because that happened during COVID. You know, if you don't know, in New York, there were supermarkets. You know, they had a run on the supermarkets with the toilet paper. You know, you needed apparently 96 rolls of toilet paper to make it through 2 weeks. You need that now with the Taco Bell virus, this cyclosporiasis thing that's going around. You need that now. You didn't need it back in COVID. If you needed 96 rolls of toilet paper to get through 2 weeks in COVID, you had a bigger problem than COVID. Like a much bigger problem. Okay? The Hershey Highway was flooded. You can't deal with it. There were people running into the supermarkets, hoarding toilet paper, buying it and selling it at a premium in the parking lot. They were getting arrested for it, but it was happening. So they ask him about reselling. They also ask him about, you know, isn't this just for New Yorkers? Yeah, I'm going to give you, here's this lady, and she'll tell you how it works. Here's a question to chew on before we go into break, for those of y'all listening right now, okay? Here's a question to chew on. If the program in these stores and the groceries, if they're only for New Yorkers, how does one prove that they are a New Yorker, a New York City resident? It sounds to me like they might need to show identification. So we will play that on the other side of this break. Mamdani, city-run grocery stores, ID to buy food, but not to vote. Sean Farish filling in on The Vince Show. We'll be back with more right after this.
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27: 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The Vince Show.
1: Welcome back to The Vince Show. Here is getting into this Mamdani socialist conversation. Sean Farish, by the way, filling in. I keep forgetting to say that. Like, I'm assuming everyone knows who I am. It's like, hey, there's not a lot of people who could do that, right? You know? Not a lot of people. There's beautiful people. We have a beautiful person online waiting to speak to us here. We'll get to you in just a second. But we are talking about this socialist communist wing of the Democrat Party. Now, my opinion is beat them at the ballot box. That is, that is first and foremost for me. And the best way to do that is to move the needle with our peers, right? I call it deli counter politics. To have real conversations in the real world. I keep hearing all about how, the Republican Party has all this money. You know what they're going to do? Unfortunately, what they do a lot is they hire these fancy consultants with these major salaries and these insane firms, and they blow it. Pay activists, not consultants. That's my advice. All right, I want to get on the phones here. Let's go to Karen from Jacksonville, Wilmington, North Carolina. What's up, Karen? Welcome to the show.
0: Hey, Sean, thanks for taking my call. I want to get my thoughts out here real quick. Democrats, socialists are not capable legally of holding office because they are required to take the oath of office, which says they will support and defend the Constitution of the United States, which their platform does not, either one. The socialism part of the DSA is not supported by the Constitution, Sean. Even though capitalism doesn't appear in the Constitution, it does lay the groundwork for the economic foundation of capitalism. And Sean, just let me give you a couple quick examples. The Contracts Clause, Article 1 of the Constitution, stops states, i.e. Mondani, from passing laws that break private contracts. There's the Fifth Amendment Taking Clause, says the government cannot take private property for public use. There's the 14th Amendment, due process. People cannot be treated unfairly by the government. And then the Commerce Clause, also supporting capitalism, not socialism, which is in Article 1. So, Sean, I don't see DSA can even be qualified to take an oath of office or to run for office. Just like, you know, you have to be a certain criteria. I have 20-some years, Army retired. Not just anyone can qualify. You have to be a citizen or naturalized. Same sure. with public office.
1: I hear what you're saying. I hear what you're saying, Karen. I do, and I agree that these people will not uphold the Constitution. But they're. I mean, like, for example, Bernie Sanders is a Democratic Socialist. He's been sworn in. There have been no legal challenges to his candidacy. So, I mean, you raise valid points. You back it up with the Constitution, and I love that, and I agree with you. What I would think is going to be a hill that's a little too far to climb is, you know, nullifying the results of the election because of how they label themselves as Democratic Socialists. I agree with the concept, the principle, and I've heard people talk about the Communist Control Act as well. I agree with the concept, the principle, and the homework you did bringing all that to the show, 1,000%. I just don't think that's the way we're going to be able to get out of this. And I'm just speaking honestly. But does a great call, great research, great information, great input, and I love it. I love it. Let's have more of that this afternoon as we continue on The Vince Show. We're back with more Mamdani, socialism, city-run grocery stores, and IDs right after this.
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10: 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I'm Dr. Sanjay Gupta, helping you live a better life.
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1: 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Any of your favorite listening platforms, you go ahead and do that by searching for Sean Farish Live. We greatly appreciate it. We're going to move right into this Zoran Mamdani hypocrisy, because that's what's happening here. So just to go down a list of things you need ID for, you need ID to attend the Obama Library, right? If you want to prove you're a citizen of Chicago to enter for free, you need ID, which clearly means that Barack Obama wants to ban black people and married women from accessing the library for free in Chicago. Again, this is their logic, not my logic. You need ID to buy alcohol. You need ID to board an airplane. You need ID to buy cigarettes. For a little bit of time in New York, you actually needed ID to buy whipped cream. That's a real thing. The Ready Whip, you know, the can to compress stick, they were afraid of people doing whippets, so they were carding people for about a week before that became ridiculous. You needed ID to shovel snow. in New York City. We called it Jim Snow 2.0. How dare you say that married women or people of color can't shovel snow? That's not what they're saying. Yes, it is, because they told us in the same breath that folks, you know, black people, women of color, women who are married or divorced, whatever, name change, are allegedly too dumb to get IDs. Again, it's not my rules, it's their rules. That's their fight against voter ID. So now we have city-run grocery stores. We had questions asked to Zoran Mamdani saying, well, how are you going to, like, keep tabs on, like, who's going in and if they're buying too much? Listen closely to this. This is cut one. Listen closely to this. What he says and what the little lady says regarding how they're going to, quote-unquote, regulate the city-run grocery stores. Go.
0: How are you going to keep people from taking advantage of that, you know, that deal, basically? And is there going to be a limit on the number of items that someone can take that are discounted at that level from that essential basket?
2: So our RFP makes very clear that this is a program for New Yorkers to be able to put food on the table, not a program for people to be able to make a quick buck through reselling. I'm going to pass it over to our EDC head, Jeannie Pack, to add some additional details.
3: Yes, yeah, so if you look at our RFP for the operator, we are looking to make sure that we target New Yorkers, whether it be at sort of a library card-esque thing, and also we manage who's buying and that is focused on everyday New Yorkers. So we are mindful of that, and so we're going to make sure that we have all the things in place to make ensure that that does not happen.
1: That's very interesting, huh? She said you're going to need a library card-esque thing to use the city-run grocery stores. Library card-esque thing. How does one obtain a library card-esque thing in New York City? Do you walk into the library card-esque thing building and say, I'm here for my library card-esque thing so I can go into the store and get my groceries at 30%? Are they going to say, well, who are you? What do you mean, who am I? Don't you know who I am? I'm a New York City resident. Jane, you're going to have to prove you're a New York City resident, right? As one prove that they're a New York City resident? There's this little thing called, I don't know what it's called. What is it called again? Ivermectin. That's not ivermectin. What's it called? You prove it. New York City. Eyeglasses. Not eyeglasses. No, it's, oh, shoot. It's identification. That's what it's called. Duh. But wait. I thought identification was racist. Well, it is. You know, I mean, according to Kathy Hochul, forget IDs. That's the buck-tooth Botox bandit of Buffalo, Kathy Hochul. Forget IDs. Young black men in the Bronx don't even know what the word computer means. That's a Kathy Hochul quote. How the hell are going to get an identification if they don't even know what a computer is? All right. So, again, the left's arguments against voter identification is that black people and married women can't get IDs, obviously, because they think they're too stupid to get them, which is ridiculous. So if you're telling me that people of color, which is a stupid term, and married women can't get IDs, then what you're telling me is if you're going to be using a quote-unquote library card-esque thing in New York City to access and make purchases at the city-run grocery store, that's a form of identification, or obtaining it requires a form of identification to prove who you are so you get your little hall pass to go into the grocery store. You're telling me you want black people and married women to starve? That's what it sounds like to me. Because when we bring up voter ID, they say, well, you want black people and married women to not be able to vote. So, okay, you clearly want black people and married women to not be able to eat. Okay. No matter how you spin it, some form of ID is going to be necessary for you to make a purchase in one of Mamdani's city-run grocery stores. Not only is he going to be implementing IDs, which he denies, right? That's, you know what? Play cut. You just heard cut one of them saying you're going to need a library card-esque thing. But he goes Obi-Wan Kenobi on you. These aren't the droids you're looking for. He actually comes out and says, not only are these aren't the droids you're looking for, but you're actually, you don't know this, but you're actually not even looking for droids. Let's roll cut two with Mamdani on with Joy Reid. Put on your Joy Reid safety glasses. Don't look her directly in the eye. You might turn to stone like Medusa. Roll cut two.
2: And we're talking about a city-run grocery store, one in each borough, which, by the way, you do not need an ID to shop at, no matter what you've just heard in the news of today. We're talking about actually addressing the question of skyrocketing grocery prices. We've seen in the last, you know, 6 or 7 years alone, an increase in grocery prices of around 30%. And we are going to be delivering a city-run grocery store, one in each borough, five in total, that will have the staples of a shopping experience, an essential basket of goods that are discounted by 30% compared to typical retail prices. And that is something that New Yorkers will be able to feel in their pocket. They'll be able to save hundreds of dollars on an annual basis, knowing that the city is looking to actually deliver for them on something that is a non-negotiable in their life, which is healthy and accessible food.
1: Okay. Yeah, despite what you just heard yesterday, you don't need an ID, even though you guys said you need an ID. The party told you to reject the evidence of your eyes and ears. It was their final, most essential command. It's from George Orwell's 1984. Don't worry about what you heard me say, because I didn't actually say it. Here's what I actually said. No! In order to get your little library card, ration card, whatever the hell you want to call it, you're either going to have to provide identification to prove who you are, or when you're getting ready to make that purchase in the store, they're going to need to see that library card-esque thing, as that woman just put it. And yes, you are going to have to show some form of identification in those grocery stores. I don't care what Mom Donnie wants to say to explain this thing away. You are going to need ID in those stores. Second thing, because ID is racist, right, according to the left. But so are borders, right? The DSA says they want to abolish borders. Borders are racist. Interesting. Who did they say the city-run grocery stores are for? Are they for people from Michigan? Are they for people from Pennsylvania?
4: No.
1: There's Leslie Stahl. Sir! Are they, by the way, when I run as Donna in 2028, it's ma'am, right? You know, that Donna Trump 2028, we're going to do the loophole, beautiful loophole. It's ma'am. They say, ma'am, you're a smoke show, ma'am. I'm the greatest. You know that? Donna's beautiful. Let me just paint this picture for you. If the New York City city-run grocery stores are for New Yorkers, that would mean you would have to prove that you're a New York City resident, which would require you to provide some form of identification proof that you live in the city of New York. So you get your little library card-esque thing. That's your Costco card. You go inside the grocery store, city-run grocery store, and you go ahead and you do your thing. Let's say somebody lives in New Jersey but works in New York City. Jim's from New York. I'm from New York. This is something that's very common. Okay? You live in New Jersey. You work in New York City, and then you commute back to New Jersey. Let's say that person who lives in New Jersey but works in New York City wants to stop at a city-run grocery store and pick up some beef at their beautiful 30% discount, right? And they get up to the register, and they're getting ready to check out, and they're told, I'm sorry, sir, but because you're not from New York City, you're not eligible to make this purchase here. Well, hold on a second. You mean to tell me that a group of people that live within the borders of New York City are the only ones that are eligible to make those purchases in the New York City city-run grocery stores, i.e. you are enforcing New York City's borders with regards to who can and who cannot purchase food at the city-run grocery store? Now you're a double racist. You're a racist because of the ID with your library card-esque thing, and you are a racist because you are enforcing and recognizing the borders of New York City. Do you understand now what I mean when I say the left never passes its own tests? You get it? So you can pick winners and losers, right? You could, well, winners and losers. You can use ID for your city run grocery stores. You can use borders for your city run grocery stores, but you cannot use ID to vote and you can't secure the border to your own country. It is perfectly clear what is going on here with regards to ID. Democrats don't actually believe that ID is racist. Democrats view ID as an obstacle. It's a good obstacle in the case of a city-run grocery store to make sure that the wrong people aren't buying the food, or that certain people aren't buying too much food, right, and then reselling it. Fine. By all means, put those safeguards in place if that's what you're going to do. Not that this whole project is going to work to begin with. But an ID is also an obstacle to the Democrats' power. Because they know if you are checking IDs at a polling place, or if you are checking IDs when somebody is registering to vote and checking their proof of citizenship, i.e. seeing if they're eligible to participate. You're doing this in the grocery store. You're finding out, based off of where the person lives, who the person is, if they're eligible to use the grocery store. You could do the same thing with our elections. Are you a U.S. citizen? Do you have proof that you're a U.S. citizen? Can I see that proof that you're a U.S. citizen? If this all lines up, you're eligible to vote. Welcome to the party. Election day is on November, whatever day it is that year. You're going to tell me that you can use the same protocols that we want to use to secure our elections, to secure your grocery store, but when we want to use it to secure our elections, we're racist, we're bigots, we're all sorts of these nasty things? They're not anti-identification. They're anti-voter identification, because that presents a massive obstacle to their power, and that is all they're after. Zoran Mamdani and his city-run grocery store, despite his little attempt again to explain it away. Oh, no, despite what you just heard. Even though I said you're going to need ID, you're not actually going to need ID. These aren't the droids you're looking for. You're not even looking for droids. Get the hell out of here. Reject the evidence of your eyes and ears. You guys heard it. Don't let them play you. You're not stupid. Unless you're a liberal. And then, you know, as the great Dan Bongino says, stupid is a choice. You're choosing to be stupid at this point. He's lying. He's telling you something. And then a minute later saying, I didn't say that. We just heard you, bro. You're going to need ID in the city run grocery stores. Period. End of story. So now you have ID to shovel snow, ID to buy food, but no ID to vote. Oh, that's interesting. Must not be that racist after all. Must not be that racist after all. Does anything the left loves and leftists love, it's being played, it's being lied to. We're going to get to that Scott Galloway clip in just a minute on the other side of this when we wrap up this hour here on The Vince Show. It's Sean Farish filling in here for the great Vince Colonnaise. We're back in just a bit, short break, and then we'll get to Scott Galloway. Oh, man, he was doxxed by Zoran Mamdani. Oh, who could have seen that coming? Nobody except all of us. We'll be right back after this.
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21: Welcome back to The Vince Show. Sean Farish here, filling in for the great
0: Vince Colonnaise. We are on a roll tackling the Mamdani ID issue here. And we're going to get away from the ID stuff, but we're still in a little bit of Mamdani territory. You know, this tax the rich, pay to tear tax, right? That, you know, so many people are in favor of this is great. First of all, if you're rich and you would like to be taxed, nobody is stopping you from paying the government more money. The government sure as hell ain't going to do it. Hey, sir, I think you paid a little too much in taxes. They're going to be like, thank you so much for your cut. They won't even say thank you. They're just going to take the money and run. Let's go. Yeah, this is a short, this will be a short segment. Let's get this cut for Scott Galloway. He's a podcaster. Loves Mamdani. But he got, you know, he got doxxed. He was part of that whole doxing thing with the pied-à-terre tax. Roll cut for.
21: And I've been doxxed.
22: You've been doxxed? What? Tell me.
21: So, I don't know if you've heard, but Mayor Mamdani has decided to release a list of the 950,000 residences with addresses and names that might be eligible for his pied-à-terre tax. I came out in favor of this tax. This is the definition. He's taken a legitimate source of tax revenue and is turning it into a wanted poster. And the question I would have is, other than trying to identify and imply these people have done something wrong, and then 18 months after a healthcare CEO was executed in the street and then published the list, what is the upside here? Why is he doing this?
0: There is no upside, you dope. There's never supposed to be an upside. You got suckered. You got played. Oh, I came out in favor of this tax. I can't believe it bit me in the rear end. I can, because you lied in bed with a socialist, with a communist. They don't like the rich. They don't just want to tax you. They want to end you. They talk about how billionaires shouldn't exist. If you have a ton of money, you're the enemy.

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7: The acting attorney general is a step closer to confirmation. I'm Jack Callahan, Fox News. The Senate Judiciary Committee voting today to send Todd Blanche's nomination to the Senate floor. The committee votes 10 to 12, right down party lines.
8: Committee Chair Republican Chuck Grassley.
9: I'm not only voting to advance Todd Blanche's nomination, I'm voting for the safety of the American people.
8: Ranking Member Democrat Dick Durbin.
10: Mr. Blanche continues to operate as the president's personal lawyer, treating the Justice Department like a law firm serving one client.
8: The vote followed a breakthrough with holdout Republicans, Senators John Cornyn and Tom Tillis, over now settled concerns of an anti-weaponization fund tied to President Trump's IRS lawsuit settlement.
7: Fox's Jeff Manasso, the full Senate vote expected later this week. The Justice Department's Healthcare Fraud Task Force has charged 19 people with cheating Pennsylvania's Medicaid system out of more than $4 million.
11: In one case, we charged two home health aides and two purported patients with causing over $400,000 in false claims to Medicaid for services the aides supposedly performed when, get this, they were actually hospitalized, working at other jobs, and even in jail.
7: Assistant Attorney General Colin McDonald. Iran's foreign ministry says talks with Oman on opening the Strait of Hormuz are making progress on technical and political issues. Treasury Secretary Scott Bessent saying earlier today an agreement could come within days. That's pushed crude oil prices lower again below $76 a barrel. The pump price for a gallon of gas has ticked down slightly. Wall Street is blazing new records again today. The Dow Jones Industrial Average is now up more than 1,000 points, cresting the 54,000 level for the first time ever. NASDAQ is ahead by more than 660 points. The S&P 500 up 140. 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
1: The Los Angeles Fire Department says it has identified the cause of last year's deadly Eaton fire, saying Southern California Edison equipment sparked it. That fire killed 19 people. A suspect has now been charged with starting the fire that's destroyed hundreds of homes in Spokane, Washington.
2: He's 37-year-old Aaron Farinacci. He's a Spokane resident and now charged with first-degree arson. He's being held in the Spokane County Jail on a $1 million bond. The sheriff confirming he has a dangerous criminal background.
3: Mr. Farinacci is a convicted felon. Out of the state of Arizona. He has a felony conviction for manslaughter.
2: Investigators arrested him Monday afternoon after serving a warrant at Farinacci's house. They found a lighter and waterproof matches while detaining and searching him.
1: Fox's Sarah Allegre. Among the five states holding primaries today, Michigan's Democrat Senate race getting the most attention.
4: Haley Stevens' campaign says she needs to do well here in Detroit if she's going to have any chance at winning this race. But Abdul El-Sayed is feeling really confident about his chances. Today will also give us a sense of how a lot of these ideas are playing with swing state voters in the Midwest. Here's a taste of what some of those voters are saying.
5: I'd have voted for Abdul El-Sayed. I really believe that our country needs a non-establishment type of person at this stage.
6: Gives me a lot of anxiety because I know Haley is the person for this job.
4: That anxiety over this race is shared by Democratic Party officials who will learn a lot from today's results about where the party's base is going into November and beyond.
1: Fox's Garrett Tenney, the Democrat primary winner, will face former GOP Congressman Mike Rogers in November. The federal appeals court has today ruled the Trump administration wrongly terminated a multi-billion-dollar program to boost clean energy projects. An appeal likely. I'm Jack Callahan.
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0: rising from the heart of the swamp, a beacon of truth is casting its light. 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Filling in for Vince, Sean Farish.
1: Welcome back to The Vince Show. It is Sean Farish filling in right here on The Vince Radio Show. Big, beautiful people listening all across the country. They're great people. My fellow Americans, you're great people. Unless you're stupid people, then you're not great people. And you're stupid people. We don't like stupid people. You know, they say stupid is a choice. And you don't want to choose to be stupid. All right, we got to get it. Speaking of stupid people, Jim's going to love this. It's actually one of Jim's favorite people, Anthony Fauci. Right, Jim? You're a big Fauci fan?
2: Love Anthony Fauci.
1: Anthony Fauci, what is your favorite food? What is your favorite food there, Ant?
2: I like fried chicken, but only if it's done in canola oil.
1: That's the first time Anthony Fauci hasn't pled the fifth in like a week. How about that? Under advice and counsel, I plead the fifth. Okay. Anybody ever notice that Anthony Fauci looks like the goblin bankers in Harry Potter? It's almost like the exact same thing. It's just a greasy little... I can't stand him. And I lived in New York in 2020, and there's likely a lot of people who are listening who experienced the same stuff that I did, whether you were in New York or not. But, you know, Andrew Cuomo was considered the gold standard of COVID response. Right. I guess sending sick people into nursing homes is the gold standard, while a ship, remember, the hospital ship was sitting there on the river in Manhattan, empty, but you're sending sick patients into nursing homes. The Javits Center was converted into like a makeshift hospital. Another one, mostly empty, but you're sending sick patients into nursing homes. Okay. In the name of science. And who was the science during COVID? It was Anthony Fauci, right? Anthony Fauci was the science. In New York, just to take a trip down memory lane, we had some of the most bizarre rules that we had to live by because, you know, Czar Andrew Cuomo, dictator Andrew Cuomo, King Andrew, he started just issuing edicts, and people just, I don't understand why they did this in New York, but people just decided, okay, that's what we're being told to do by Andrew Cuomo. We might as well do it. You had to stay out. You had to return home, you know, from curfew, at 11 o'clock. You couldn't stay out past 11 o'clock. Where did he come up with that number? Nobody knows, but it was 11 o'clock. And that's when things started closing. It was King Andrew's curfew. Then after a few weeks, I guess King Andrew signed a memorandum of understanding with COVID, and the curfew was extended to midnight. He gave us an extra 60 minutes. I guess there was an agreement between the governor and the virus about when the virus would come out. Let's not forget that the virus also picked and chose who it would infect based off of what they were protesting. Remember, if you were protesting George Floyd, social justice, if your sign said Black Lives Matter or Say Her Name or one of those, you know, woke slogans, you were fine. You were immune. The virus wasn't going to get you. But if your signs said reopen the country, right? God bless America. Trump 2020. You're a super spreader. In New York, if you wanted to go to a bar and order an alcoholic beverage, you had to order food. But if you ordered a non-alcoholic beverage at a bar, which I don't understand why you would go to a bar to do that, but hey, whatever, to each their own, you know, then you didn't have to order food. So the virus understood the difference between root beer and beer. And moreover, if you were drinking beer without food, you were a prime target to get infected. If you were sitting in a bar stool, you could take your mask off. If you were standing up next to the bar stool in the exact same spot, you had to put your mask on. This was some of the most bizarre. Oh, and by the way, what counted as food? This is one of my favorites. What counted as food in New York State so that you could drink beer or alcohol at a bar? Andrew Cuomo decided that buffalo wings did not count as food, but soup did, in the name of science. We closed down the schools. The least vulnerable population to this virus, to the most adverse and severe effects of the virus, the least vulnerable population was that of children. They were quarantined. Their schools were shut down. The most vulnerable, the least vulnerable were kids. The most vulnerable were the elderly, as they are all the time during a respiratory virus, epidemic, pandemic, season, whatever you want to call it. Those were the ones that were purposefully exposed to the virus when they sent sick people into nursing homes, in the name of science, in New York. And you had that little gremlin, that little goblin, Anthony Fauci, saying that all of those things that I just listed off was the gold standard of COVID response. I lived through that. I participated in very little of the hysterics, some of the things we couldn't avoid. You had to wear a mask in the supermarket, so I wore a Darth Vader helmet a few times. And then once that, you know, once I was able to get my hands on a face mask that said Trump on it, I knew I'd be driving a bunch of people crazy. I started wearing that around the supermarket. Said, you know what, if I'm going to play the game, I'm going to play it as obnoxiously as possible. These were the rules that we had to live by. And while you had Anthony Fauci on television saying, I had nothing to do with school closures, I had nothing to do with this, I had nothing to do with that, well, we read his official journal diary, and we find him writing in there that he had everything to do with it. That he was having conversations with governors like Andrew Cuomo, and they asked him, hey, you've got, Cuomo asked Fauci, I've got an issue, I've got an outbreak in this neighborhood in Westchester, and do you think it would be appropriate to shut down the schools? And Fauci says, I told him yes, and that's exactly what Cuomo did. You had de Blasio, based on your recommendations, I'm going to shut down the schools. You had Gavin Newsom's chief of staff, based on your recommendations, we're going to close the restaurants, the bars, and the schools. Fauci, I think that's a good idea. But remember what I said, you know, the socialists, the communists, their rules never apply to the subjects, the peasants, and the victims. I'm sorry, no, their rules only apply to the subjects and the peasants and the victims. They don't live by those rules. I got it crossed up there. Remember Nancy Pelosi getting her hair done at a hair salon? I have to get my hair done. It's getting too long. And my dentures are chomping on it. It's getting in my mouth. It's just terrible. Remember Newsom? Shut he was up. Having his...
3: You shut up.
1: Yeah, Newsom eating filet mignon with friends, no masks. Right? Who could ever forget Chris Cuomo? Remember that tool bag? He got sick, right? Remember they sent him, they banished him to the basement? And they made this grand production. It was like a groundhog coming out seeing the shadow in February. Chris Cuomo is emerging from quarantine for the first time in 14 days. Except that wasn't true, right? Because what happened? What did we find out happened before Chris Cuomo emerged from quarantine? Just a few days prior, while he was supposed to still be in the house, right? Quarantined because he was sick. He was riding his bike in the Hamptons, getting into a fight. Nobody called him a super spreader. Right? Where was his jerk of a brother, Andrew, saying, yo, Chris, you need to stay home in your basement and not break quarantine again, or we're going to throw you in jail. You're a super spreader. Nowhere to be found. the rules that these communists, these socialists, these tyrants, bullies, whatever you want to call them, they are never, ever rules that they will follow. But if you don't follow them, you got nothing coming. The Fauci official journal diary. A lot of people I saw kind of poop. They were poo-pooing it. Oh, what's the matter? Nothing's going to happen to him anyway. It's about moving the needle. There are a lot of people who were vilified for calling this out early. One of them is a guy by the name of Aaron Rodgers. In a little bit, we're going to play a clip from Jake Tapper. He was really mad at Aaron Rodgers wagging that finger. How dare you not get vaccinated? How dare you? How dare you not trust the experts? Oh, you mean the experts that won't put their expertise to the test with some very basic questions? Where did Anthony Fauci and these people come up with 6 feet? I'll tell you where. They couldn't do 5 feet. Why not? Well, because in Europe, 5 feet doesn't convert very easily when you're using meters, does it? But 6 feet converts very nicely to two or thereabouts. You're not going to see them measuring 1.87223 meters on the floor because we did 5 feet. But 6 feet, bang, bang, 2 meters, done, no problem. That's all it was. There was no actual science behind it. It was just convenient to do six instead of five. A lot of people got a kick out of this one last week. I'll say it again. Masks. We knew they didn't work. I knew they didn't work because my rule, Jim, I don't know if you support this or not, but if I could smell a fart through your mask, then it's not blocking COVID. That's the truth. There were a lot of people crop dusting supermarkets those days. I smelled it. I knew it wasn't stopping nothing. You know who you are. One-way shopping aisles. Yes, we had to live like that because of Anthony Fauci, because we had to genuflect at the altar of the experts. Well, we'll show you what one of those people who genuflected at the altar of the experts on the other side of this break, Jake Tapper, scolding Aaron Rodgers. What a joke this was. We'll get to that. And then a little bit later on, we'll get to Aaron Rodgers taking his victory lap, which is something that all of us should be doing. But before we do that, we got to take a quick break. We'll be back on the Vince Show. Sean Farish filling in Duncan on Anthony Fauci. We'll be doing that and more right after this.
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12: 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Strength and conditioning specialist Dana Santis told us, with body weight training, you create progressive overload by changing joint angles, adding instability, or choosing more challenging variations of the same exercise. Two other factors driving progressive overload are time under tension and muscular fatigue. That means the amount of time your muscles are engaged during a movement, the slower the movement, the harder it will be until you reach the point where you can't do another rep with good form. You want to stop before you collapse. Also, remember this, pay attention to your breath. 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Breathe out when you exert force. I'm Dr. Sanjay Gupta, helping you live a better life.
13: 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And some people have worked very, very hard to turn the Republican Party into a principled party.
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1: All right, we're back on The Vince Show. Sean Farish filling in a little. All the small things. I got along very well with Blink 182. Think about it. Tremendous people. I have to say it. They're beautiful people. Blink 182. I hope that's who does that. Yeah, that's definitely who sings that song. All right. I promised you Tapper. Unfortunately, I'm sorry. But we got to do it. Let's get Cut 9 ready to go. Jake Tapper in 2021. Trust the science, Jake. Trust the experts, Jake. Right, Jake Tapper. Condescending, smug. He always knows better. Nobody knows anything. You know, nobody knows more than Jake Tapper knows. In 2021. He was very upset with then Green Bay Packers quarterback Aaron Rodgers for not getting the COVID vaccine. I mean, hell, I didn't want it. I didn't get it. I had COVID. I got my beautiful natural immunity. I had the greatest antibodies in the history of the world. You know, I talked to them. I said, you guys are doing a great job. I had a Zoom call with the antibodies. I said, you're doing a great job. Keep doing what you're doing. Secure the border of my body. We're not going to let any COVID, no China virus is coming in. Let's go to Jake Tapper in 2021? Because this is what I'm talking about. So many people felt the same way as Aaron Rodgers. Couldn't necessarily push back, couldn't necessarily fight back for themselves, and were vilified over it. Let's roll cut nine.
20: Green Bay Packers quarterback Aaron Rodgers now admitting he has not been vaccinated against coronavirus after contracting the virus earlier this week. But instead of admitting that he had misled the public to believe he had been vaccinated, Rodgers is now blaming the, quote, woke mob for how he's being treated, perhaps creating a new definition for the term cheesehead.
21: I realize I'm in the crosshairs of the woke mob right now. So before my final nail gets put in my cancel culture casket, I think I'd like to set the record straight on so many of the blatant lies that are out there about myself right now. I'm not, some sort of anti-vax flat earther. I am somebody who's a critical thinker. You guys know me. I march to the beat of my own drum.
20: And of course, Rodgers invoked Martin Luther King Jr., saying the great MLK said that you have a moral obligation to object to unjust rules and rules that make no sense. Now he says he's being targeted by a woke mob, which I'm not sure he even knows what woke means, if that's what he's talking about. He's not facing cancellation. I mean, talk to Colin Kaepernick about facing cancellation, but is there any kind of discipline that he might face for being so misleading?
1: Gosh, Jim, what is the biggest difference between Aaron Rodgers and Colin Kaepernick? Can you, you're a sports guy. I'm a sports guy. What's the biggest difference between Aaron Rodgers and Colin Kaepernick? Can you name one glaring difference?
2: Aaron Rodgers can play the quarterback position.
1: That's correct. And Colin Kaepernick can't. Therefore, he sucks. And that's why he didn't have a job. Okay. That's the whole thing. If you can play, you'll have a job in the NFL. Michael Vick murdered dogs, right, with the dog fighting. He got a job back in the league because he had ability. Colin Kaepernick didn't. We'll have more on Aaron Rodgers and his victory lap here on The Vince Show. Sean Farish filling in. We're back after this.
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1: Hello, we did there with that phone number. I'm not gonna let the liberals in on that secret there. There you go. Sean Farris filling in for the great Vince Colonnais on The Vince Show. As we are dunking on Anthony Fauci now, because, you know, first of all, he's a little person, so he's easy to dunk on. Number two, he's a jerk, and he deserves to be humiliated. You know, want to plead the fifth with your pardons and all that. You've got now three states looking into him. What is it? Florida, Alabama, and Louisiana. See what other southern states are going to jump on board here. It's the South that will save America. They're going, there's a white supremacist saying that. No, I'm just, you know, saying the southern states are the ones that are stepping up. As it seems they always do. Aaron Rodgers, we played for you in the last segment, the cut with him and Jake Tapper. Jake Tapper wasn't with him and Jake Tapper. It was Jake Tapper scolding him, wagging his finger. Oh, Aaron Rodgers, he doesn't even know what the word woke means. Okay. All right, Jake. Thank you. Well, it redefines what it means to be a cheesehead. Shut up. Just be quiet. Has Jake Tapper, this is the guy, Jim, didn't he write a book about how, oh my gosh, the media and Biden's health cover-up. This was a guy who was prime suspect number one in the Biden health cover-up, where he acted like Joe Biden got dementia and got old overnight. Right, yeah, like he was shocked.
2: The book where he's either a total liar or he's just one of the stupidest people on the planet.
1: Yeah, I'm going with total liar on that one. I'm going with total liar on that one. Definitely. I mean, I don't necessarily know if he's too intelligent, but he's definitely smarter than he knew what he was doing. That's my point. He knew what he was doing. Aaron Rodgers was on the Pat McAfee show on ESPN. And the Pat McAfee show is one of the biggest like sports podcasts out there, from what I understand. I don't listen to it, not because I don't like Pat McAfee. I actually find him pretty entertaining. I just don't listen to a lot of sports content because my lane is politics now. I pay attention to some sports, but I just don't have time to listen to Pat McAfee's show. But it's a very big show. It airs on ESPN. And, you know, I don't know what Pat McAfee's politics are. I don't really care. Some people think he's a MAGA guy. Some people think he's not necessarily a MAGA guy. He seems to be pretty independent, right? I mean, he may just, like Aaron Rodgers, you know, march to the beat of his own drum. But Rodgers was on McAfee after this Fauci hearing disaster with the Fifth Amendment. And again, I feel like, and I'm not trying to be like mean about it, but I feel like there were a lot of people who were so cynical. And I get it. Like, you know, you see these government hearings. For example, I love Brandon Gill. He's great. He embarrasses these people. The SPLC was up there, you know, and he embarrasses them. And it's like, yeah, well, you know, what's going to happen to him? Well, there's only so much that can happen, right? First of all, the SPLC has been indicted, so we'll see what happens to them in a court of law. But the point is showing the public, the general public, moderates, independents, who loosely pay attention, showing them this stuff and say, look, I mean, I know you don't necessarily, maybe you don't like Trump, maybe you've heard bad things about Republicans, but look at this hypocrisy. The point is they are giving us the evidentiary materials to build a case in the court of public opinion as to why the left should never be trusted again. And so when you see Fauci pleading the Fifth and you're like, oh, this is a waste of time. What's going to happen? Well, three states have launched investigations into him as a result of the hearing. So that's something that has happened. Am I going to come here and tell you I believe Anthony Fauci is going to Gitmo? I know there's a bunch of sensationalists online that used to say that. But I don't do that. I never said Anthony Fauci was going to go to Gitmo. Okay? I've been saying since the beginning of last year, I don't see any of the auto pen pardons getting overturned. You know how much heat I took for that? Now we're finding out, oh, wow, I was right about that. Not that I want to be, but it's the truth. The president's power to pardon is incredibly broad and absolute. Anyway, we're getting a little off topic here. But Aaron Rodgers, we've dealt with some of the same scoldings and finger wagging at us and vilification and all of it, the shunning, the labeling that Aaron Rodgers dealt with. And so Aaron Rodgers is on the Pat McAfee show, and he just completely roasted Anthony Fauci. Let's roll cut eight. Listen to this.
4: Now I'm going to plead the Fifth.
1: Okay.
14: Okay.
15: Like gotta that. Love that guy.
1: Okay.
14: Like that absolute coward, Tony Fauci. Absolute coward.
15: Yeah. Hey, it's back, baby.
14: Are you kidding me?
1: Yeah, 111.
14: You got a pardon, and you're in front, and you pleaded over 100 times.
1: Yeah.
14: At the White House. What are you scared of, Tony?
1: Yeah.
14: I thought you were the science.
1: Yeah.
14: I am science, and you get up there and you can't answer a question.
1: Yeah.
14: What are we doing? And how much time did the network spend on that? How much time did they spend on my responses every week, on my vaccination status, on Taylor and Travis's wedding? Did they do even a minute? Did they do even a minute on Tony Fauci?
1: No, I don't think I've heard anything.
14: I bet they didn't. Back to Fauci?
15: Yeah.
14: Go back to the coward Tony Fauci in science?
1: Hold on.
14: Who's spending the entire time writing in his diary about how fun it is to be famous? You got to be kidding me.
1: Okay, so on that note.
14: What are you going to say about me now?
15: Debate him!
14: What are you going to say about me now?
1: No, I got no debate here. You had a 500.
14: No, seriously, what are they going to say about me now? Now you can't talk about the COVID stuff because obviously it was made, you know, in a lab in China. That's like not even questionable anymore. Tony Fauci is an absolute criminal.
1: So there's Aaron Rodgers taking a victory lap. And I know people going, well, what's the point of relitigating, you know, what happened 6 years ago? It's like old news. There's like other issues that matter now. Again, you got to look at the big picture. For those of us who were calling it out at the time, because remember, it's cool to call out Fauci now. Rodgers was one of these people. He wasn't super early, but he was early enough. He wouldn't take the vaccine. For those of us who are calling it out at the time. I remember being in New York saying this social distancing, stay home, save lives, everything's getting shut down is ridiculous. What do you mean? There's a virus. I know. But we're quarantining the healthy right now, and that's not something we've ever done before. Well, you don't know if you're healthy. That was one of my favorite symptoms of the China virus. Having no symptoms was a symptom. You know, if you don't feel sick, it means you're actually probably even more sick than the sick people. What? Yeah, you could be what's known as an asymptomatic carrier. So then I should never be let out of my house. Because on days when I don't feel sick, you're telling me it means that I might actually be sick. So I should just hide in there and lock myself away forever. That's what you're saying. Because I mean, I'm not testing myself every day. I don't know if I'm sick or not. We quarantine the healthy. Even Deborah Birx, remember she used to wear the Thanksgiving tablecloths around her neck at these press conferences. Remember her? Scarf lady, you know, the flight attendant. Boom, boom. You are now free to take your mask off, right? Even she was on News Nation the other day and was like, oh, yeah, we didn't really want to close down the schools, but like Fauci pushed for it. You were right there. Don't give me this crap. But she's tossing him right under the bus. Don't. Here's a word of advice. You know, Bongino's like number one rule is don't get dead. So don't ever cross the street with Deborah Birx, because if she wants to, she will dispose of you under any large vehicle, bus, truck, anything. She's right in front. You're done. Gone. See ya. Aaron Rodgers is taking a victory lap right now. A lot of people are taking victory laps right now. And they're getting like, oh, who cares? You know, it doesn't matter anymore. Yes, it does matter. It absolutely matters. Do I believe Anthony Fauci is going to be held criminally responsible for some of the stuff that he did during COVID and lying to Congress and all this? No, I don't think so. But I want you to think about the people who looked at folks like me, folks like you, who are sitting there going, I'm not so sure we're doing the right thing here. Well, you're not an expert, dude. Like, you don't know. Anthony Fauci's been doing this his whole career. That makes me trust him less because he's a career bureaucrat. Oh, trust the experts. Well, I have a question for the expert. Can the expert answer simple questions like, you know, what proof do you have that this came from bat soup and not the gain of function research that we've been paying for years on end out of our federal budget? No, you can't ask that question. The experts weren't even being allowed to demonstrate their expertise. They were just being allowed to talk, recite a few talking points, and go on to the next network and do the exact same thing. Listen, I don't want to hear that you're good at baseball. I want to see you hit the freaking ball. Get in a box, take the bat off your shoulder, take a few swings, and hit the ball. Don't just tell me, I'm a great baseball player. Prove it. Fauci was never, ever, throughout that whole process, asked to prove anything that he was saying. And it was his recommendations, it was his guidelines, it was his appearances on mainstream media, it was all of his personal opinions that weighed into the policies that we had to live by in states like New York, Pennsylvania, New Jersey, Michigan, California, Washington State, Illinois, and so on and so forth. And so I know there's people who are like poo-pooing it because it's fun to just be negative and miserable all the time. The Fauci hearings, I'm not telling you this is gonna change everything and that's it. It's over. I'm telling you that there is a utility for what we saw with Fauci, and that utility is the ability to move the needle and to show the people who decided it was a good idea to vilify folks like us, to shun folks like us, to label us super spreaders, to accuse us of being bioterrorists or you're going to kill grandma, that you're a science denier. To take those people who threw those terms around and say, all right, here's the dude's official journal, his quote-unquote diary, admitting that the crap that he said on mainstream media was not the truth. He said that this virus had a 2 to 3% fatality rate on cable news channels, when in his official journal, it was 0.2 to 0.3. But he went on the mainstream media and scared the sugar, honey, iced tea out of every American who thought this guy knew what he was talking about. And I'm not supposed to look at this after living through the policies that he lobbied my governor at the time for. I'm not supposed to look at this and be angry. I'm not supposed to look at this and do a gigantic, obnoxious, oversized, I told you so to the people who tried to make me out to be the bad guy because I didn't want to fall in line with some of the most ridiculous rules that I've ever seen implemented in a civil society over a virus with a 99.98% survival rate. And those are Fauci's numbers, not my numbers. Just read his diary. So to Aaron Rodgers, who took his victory lap on ESPN, which is a network that is watched by a lot of liberals. Good. To everybody else who wants to take that big, oversized, obnoxious victory lap, take it. Do some burnouts. Don't listen to this, oh, there's bigger problems. Yeah, there's other problems. Take your victory lap, shut the chapter, close the chapter, end the chapter on Anthony Fauci, and show the left, or the moderates, the independents who got spooked, and say, look, I know you thought I was crazy then, but look, I was right. And I'm right about more than just COVID. I'm not saying blindly, trust me. I'm saying next time, don't automatically doubt me because some unelected bureaucrat who effed up with the AIDS pandemic and then came out there and started lying about the COVID one, who is out there torturing beagles, is on your television screen telling you something that doesn't make any sense whatsoever, but you're going to blindly fall in line with him. Next time, I'm not telling you blindly trust. But don't censor us. Don't shout us down. Don't laugh us off. Don't scoff. I believe Anthony Fauci. Yeah, that was the biggest mistake you've ever made, wasn't it? Because that dude was lying through his teeth. He didn't care about you. He cared about how famous he was, as Aaron Rodgers pointed out. We come back. We're going to wrap up the Vince Show here. And we will be back tomorrow morning, by the way, for Vince at 8 a.m. Eastern Time, rumble.com/Vince. Sean Farish filling in for Vince here on the Vince Show on the radio. We'll be right back after this.
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4: Welcome back to The Vince Show. 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So be sure to tune in for that. Did it also this morning. And feedback I've gotten has been pretty good. You know, the ratings were through the roof, like I heard. The ratings were through the roof. Also launching my show on Bongino Report August 17th, 1 p.m. Eastern Time. Super excited about that and excited to be with this audience. All the time, every day, weekdays at 1 o'clock on Rumble. I want to end with a little bit of fun. The great Clay Travis. He is a fellow Tennessean. I think he's been in Tennessee a lot longer than me. I don't know if he's a native Tennessean, but I think he was. He's been in Tennessee a while. The first time I saw Clay Travis, he was on CNN talking about the First Amendment and something else with Brooke Baldwin, which was hilarious. And she was acting all outraged. Meanwhile, we just found out a lot about her and some of her quote-unquote habits. Well, the WNBA has been in the news a lot lately, and for good measure, for good reason. Sophie Cunningham, Caitlin Clark, Angel Reese, you know, who looks like Sid from Ice Age with the eyes. She's got what's called atrophoia disease, one eye looking at you, one eye looking for you. Our buddy Speak the Truth McGroin has been making memes on X for the last, 2 weeks, ruining her life. She blocked them. It's a great thing. It's so funny.
5: Inventor of the me bound.
4: Yes, inventor of the me bound. That's right. She's got a career in masonry, right? Because she's a tremendous bricklayer. I could say that. So the debate now has been because these woke coaches in the WNBA refuse to comment about, you know, men and women's sports. So Clay Travis says, okay, I'm going to call your bluff. Why don't we create an all-trans WNBA team, right? Because the left has said trans women are women, meaning men who pretend to be ladies are actual ladies. So let's make an all-trans WNBA team, Clay Travis says, and let's call them the Nashville Balls. I think that's hilarious. And you know what? The left can't say, oh, he's not taking it serious. What's not serious about it? Trans rights matter or something, right? In the name of inclusion, I support the Nashville Balls. Thank you so much for listening. It's been a great time filling in for Vince. Be back tomorrow morning, 8 a.m. Eastern Time on Rumble. 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We'll see you there.
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7: A big day on Wall Street. I'm Jack Callahan, Fox News. An hour before the close, the Dow Jones Industrial Average is up more than 1,000 points. NASDAQ is more than 700 points higher. The S&P 500, also in record territory, up about 145 points. The market's buoyed by word earlier in the day from Treasury Secretary Bessent that an agreement to open the Strait of Hormuz is close. Talks between Iran and Oman about the Strait have been productive, according to Iran's foreign ministry. President Trump has warned Iran these talks are their last chance to avoid what he called decapitation. Iran, though, is suspected of sponsoring cyber attacks on some U.S. water supplies.
8: Federal agencies have warned that Iranian-affiliated cyber actors are targeting critical infrastructure, including water and wastewater facilities. Minnesota has reported attacks on roughly 30 water systems, while Michigan has confirmed 9 incidents.
7: Fox's Jennifer Griffin at the Pentagon, a setback for the Trump administration's attempts to roll back the so-called Green New Deal.
9: A divided U.S. Circuit Court of Appeals for D.C. says the Trump administration improperly ended billions of dollars in clean energy products, siding with Climate United Fund and other nonprofits. The program dates back to the Biden administration as part of its efforts to reduce greenhouse gas emissions. President Trump and EPA Administrator Lee Zeldin accused the Greenhouse Gas Reduction Fund of mismanagement and potential fraud, freezing billions of dollars before terminating their grants.
7: The ruling will be appealed to the Supreme Court. The Justice Department charging 19 people in the Philadelphia area with defrauding Medicaid out of more than $4 million.
10: Now, we're facing a personal care services crisis around the country. 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So shocking, we have to double-check our numbers. We don't think it's possible it is happening, but it is.
7: It's Dr. Mehmet Oz of the Center for Medicaid and Medicare. 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
7: President Trump is headed to the West Coast for some politicking.
14: President Trump is trying to get back to his roots and talk about things that helped him win 7 battleground states less than 2 years ago. He is going to talk about the economy tomorrow in Las Vegas. First, he's going to stop in L.A. for a high-dollar fundraiser on behalf of the RNC. And a spokeswoman is telling us this about the California stop. The president will draw a sharp contrast between his common sense agenda and the radical policies of Democrats like Gavin Newsom, who keep raising taxes, inviting rampant fraud and taxpayer-funded programs, and protecting illegal immigrant drug dealers, rapists, and murderers. President Trump has been consistent. He's not making decisions about Iran.

0: ban based on the upcoming midterm elections. He's just going to do what he has to do when he has to do it to keep Iran from getting a nuke.
1: Fox's Peter Ducey. The number of buildings destroyed in Washington State's wildfires has reached 700. Now an arrest has been made. Spokane County Sheriff's Office says a 37-year-old ex-con has been charged with first-degree arson for the Old Trails fire. Automatic license plate readers have been catching a lot of heat from the public lately, but a child in Georgia is back with her mother because of them.
2: A Georgia mom was dropping off an order. Police say her daughter was inside of the car while it was running. One second, the car was there. The next, it was gone. Listen to this 911 call.
3: Someone just stole my car, and it has my 2-year-old daughter in it.
2: Atlanta police say officers with the Auto Crimes Enforcement Unit were able to find the car, the suspect, and the child within 15 minutes. Officers surrounding the car, ordering the suspect to raise his hands to get out. He was then immediately handcuffed and arrested as the child's cries were heard from inside of the car. Thankfully, police say the child was unharmed, reunited with her parents, and the National Police Association credits quick police work and automatic license plate readers.
1: Fox's Madison Allworth. And I'm Jack Callahan. This is Fox News.
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17: It is great to be with you on primary day, and we're all watching and waiting to see if the commies are successful and thus defeat the Democrat establishment once and for all as the parasite overtakes the host. Will this be the end of the Democrat National Committee as we know it? As the DSA fully takes over, we'll find out in just a matter of hours. In the meantime, a big announcement out of Philadelphia today, where the Department of Justice charged 19 defendants in an alleged $4 million Medicare and Medicaid fraud. It's amazing to me because we're told this can never happen, right? It's like illegal voting. It's not possible. It can't happen. It never happens. We were told that people can't defraud these systems, that they're bulletproof. Well, the Justice Department announced today it's expanding its Northeast Healthcare Fraud Strike Force. That's a cool name. Northeast Healthcare Fraud Strike Force to Philadelphia as federal and state authorities target alleged Medicare and Medicaid fraud involving home health care services. You know, as a guy who broadcast in Philadelphia for most of my career, and I'm still on the great WPHT at 6 p.m. every evening, but also on podcasts nowadays, I'm not surprised in the least there's corruption going on in Philadelphia, nor would I ever be surprised there's corruption going on in Jersey or New York or any of these blue places. None of it surprises me, but I do have to wonder what this means for Governor Josh Shapiro as he gets ready to run for president of the United States in 2028. It seems like we keep having stories about whether it's truckers getting illegal driver's licenses or it's people voting and being charged criminally or it's Medicare fraud, Medicaid fraud, all happening in his state. And the guy is always so busy on social media, he doesn't seem to pay attention to what's going on in his state. So I do wonder that. And I wonder what Senator John Fetterman's going to say about this, because he seems to be the only person in the Democrat Party who is able to speak out against all these kind of things that are happening around the country, whether it's the rampant fraud, waste and abuse that we're exposing and the Trump administration has been exposing, or it's the voter fraud stuff, the illegal immigration stuff. I mean, Fetterman is the outlier who will talk about this stuff, and really nobody else will. But here's the Assistant Attorney General for the National Fraud Enforcement Division, Colin McDonald, cut one.
5: Today, we are announcing criminal charges against 19 defendants for fraudulent home health care schemes that targeted Pennsylvania's Medicaid fraud program and resulted in over $4 million of fraud. 18 of these defendants were charged in the last 12 days as part of a strategically coordinated law enforcement operation between the Fraud Division, the U.S. Attorney's Office, and the Pennsylvania Attorney General's Office.
17: Okay, let's get an example of the kind of fraud that they were able to charge today. Two health home aides and a lot of false claims to Medicaid. This is your taxpayer dollars and my taxpayer dollars, and we hear about this coming out of California, New York, Philly. It's everywhere. The bottom line is this. There's rampant fraud. Wherever you have the government handing out huge sums of money, you're going to find fraud. We saw that with COVID, and now we're seeing it with all these government programs. And the reason why it's important today on primary day is because if the commies and the socialists claim power, they're going to expand all of these systems. Remember, their goal is to get Medicare for all, which is a translation that's universal single-payer health care. That's their goal. So the more that you have the government in these areas, the more you're going to have fraud. Bottom line, because people know how to build the system, and the government is not equipped like the private sector to go after it because it's not the government's money. It's your money. Whereas a private company has an incentive to make sure people are not ripping them off because they don't want to lose money. That's the reality. So this is one example that he gives, cut two.
5: In one case, we charged two home health aides and two purported patients with causing over $400,000 in false claims to Medicaid for services the aides supposedly performed when, get this, they were actually hospitalized, working at other jobs, and even in jail. Yes, the allegations include a scheme that billed taxpayers for home care services provided when the person supposedly doing that work was sitting behind bars. That, of course, is not health care. It's just pure theft.
17: It's just pure theft, exactly. And if they're going to elect today or nominate today, I should say, El Sayed in Michigan, who claims he's a capitalist, but endorses absolutely 100% endorsing single-payer health care, if he gets a nomination, if Francine Hogg gets the nomination to be governor of Michigan, all of these programs are going to be expanded. This is what the battle is all about right now. This is what it's about. So let's jump to Dr. Oz talking about personal health care is becoming a jobs program, which is on the one hand good, on the other hand not good, because then people can rip the system off. Let's start with cut five.
10: In California and New York, the number one job in the entire state is personal care services.
17: Unbelievable.
10: Guess what? It's good to be home because it's true in Pennsylvania too. 50%. Dramatically more people serving in the personal care services space, that's home care, than is in retail. That's where Pennsylvanians are going. It's becoming a jobs program. Medicaid fraud in the state is costing taxpayers for care that was never delivered, or even worse, harmful. It's costing patients their health, their trust in a system that was built in a high trust environment, a place we all thought that we would be able to be safe because who would steal from the poor?
17: Democrats, that's who. It's people who see an opportunity and they know that it's going to be very difficult to track them down. How do they even track this stuff down? You know what happens essentially? Somebody makes a mistake. They go too big. They wind up doing something that just cannot be ignored anymore. But typically it goes undetected. It's only because this administration, and I give them tremendous credit for it, has decided to go after this, whether it's California or it's New York or it's Pennsylvania or wherever it is. They've decided to make cracking down on fraud part of their agenda. And as a taxpayer, I say thank you for that. Thank you. Because we want to make sure that the services actually go to who needs it and not to somebody who's dead or in jail or doesn't need it because they're perfectly fine and perfectly healthy. Cut number six.
10: Today's defendants included an aide who billed Medicaid for care claimed to be delivered while they were in jail or while they were being arrested or while they weren't in the country. The list goes on and on, one more disbelievable than the next. And it's not just individuals. There's a home care agency, two owners who are charged with billing Medicaid hundreds of fabricated clock-ins. Again, care that was never delivered at all.
17: Fabricated clock-ins. It's like an episode of The Sopranos, right? Fabricated clock-ins. No work jobs, no show jobs. Hey, you just go, you fabricate the clock-in, and then you're going to get all this money, this government money. Hey. It's the same thing with Mamdani's grocery stores in New York City. I view all of this together. Mamdani is proposing, as you know, up to 5 state-run, city-run grocery stores. You only have to look at countries like Venezuela where they did this. Rampant corruption, black markets, the people who were in the inn, they got the good stuff. The regular people, the schlubs, they got the moldy bread, if they were able to get bread at all. So the longer you turn around and you say, let's get the government to this area or that area, let's do that, the more you're going to find examples of people finding holes in the system that they can exploit, either as the individual or as a provider themselves. Dr. Oz said this, he was up in Maine where they're investigating home support services. Just as a tease a little bit later in the show, I'm going to talk to Steve Robinson, the editor-in-chief of the Maine Wire, because the Democrats nominated a guy named Troy Jackson who loves his cousin, literally. In fact, fathered children with his second cousin. But that's not the only problem Troy Jackson has. Troy Jackson's got a lot of baggage as he takes over for Graham Plattner, who had, as you know, a lot of baggage and Nazi tattoos and Pee Hustle and allegations of rape and everything else. But Troy Jackson's got some baggage that's going to come out involving him. And, well, there's questions about fraud from his time as a state senator in Maine. We'll get to that. Here's Dr. Oz, cut 9.
10: Today I was in Maine. We're investigating home support services, just like you're seeing here, for adults in that case who have autism. Medicaid spending of the top 10 providers there has dramatically increased over the last 6 years. In fact, across the board, if you look at fraud in healthcare, all gone up in the last six years. What happened in 2020 that has catalyzed this? What has allowed this corruption to be weaponized? It's COVID. COVID appears to have unleashed massive fraud through grifters because criminals knew the federal government would not follow up on the money that was spending out. We told the world we were open for fraud and they could start harpooning us with their spears. No mas, no more.
17: No mas, no more. Why is it so high in Pennsylvania, though? Ranks 5th nationally in average monthly payments for beneficiary and provider. Look, Pennsylvania is the must-win state for the White House. You want to be president? You got to win PA. It has 2 senators right now, one who has basically been thrown out of the Democrat Party, John Fetterman. And to his credit, he is siding with Senator Dave McCormick on the issues that matter, on getting nuclear power and natural gas. And he is leading the charge on battling the socialists and the commies within his own party. I don't know how much longer he stays a Democrat, but my fear is even if he becomes an independent, he's going to wind up caucusing with the Democrats. So you might as well still be a Democrat. And Fetterman's no fool. He knows his communist stuff doesn't sell with the blue-collar union guys and the steel workers and the people, the pipe fitters and the dock workers in Philly, and he knows that. He's smart enough to know that. A lot of these people who may win primaries today hopefully will lose in the general election. Like, if they nominate that whack job El Said in Michigan, that guy's going down in the general election. But what they're doing is they're forcing the so-called mainstream Democrat candidates to sound more and more like the commies. Haley Stevens, who's expected to win, who's the choice of the party elites, she's also now about defunding ICE. One of the main arguments for having voter ID, for ensuring that we know who's voting, is that there can be rampant fraud within the voter registration system. Last time I filled in for Guy Benson was when the news broke about New Jersey, where New Jersey had registered due to a quote-unquote software glitch, and I don't believe that for a second, 6,600 non-citizens, 400 of whom voted. It's the same way you're able to rip off the taxpayers in places like Pennsylvania, cut number 8.
10: This is the federal government's data on Pennsylvania. Pennsylvania ranks 5th nationally in average monthly payments, both per beneficiary and per provider. That is way out there. Be number 5 in both those categories. more expensive, that is, in 45 states. Over 96% of personal care claims here are illness unspecified. That's how they're titled. So we can't track them. It doesn't help if the U.S. attorney or the attorney general can't possibly find the fraud because people aren't actually telling us what they're really doing. We have to change that history that's evolved here into the norm. And finally, average payments per beneficiary, more than $50,000.
17: Yeah, it's ridiculous. We got to get to the bottom of it. We got to find ways to get government out of businesses, not expand government's role in these businesses. And that's where the battle against the commies takes us, to Michigan, to Wisconsin, to every area around us. Because I'm here to tell you this, as a guy who lives in New Jersey and broadcasts out of Philadelphia, and also my podcast, the Rich Zeoli Podcast, I'm here to tell you, it's not just the cities. And when we get back here on the Guy Benson Show, you're going to hear that firsthand. This is not just about the cities. They are coming to a town near you. The Democrats, Socialists of America, after they finally take over their own party, the DNC, they are coming to the burbs and the swing states. Do not doubt me on this. We'll be right back. It's great to be with you. Don't go away.
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0: We will definitely get into all these races today. In fact, we're going to talk to former congressman from Michigan a little bit later in the show today. We're loaded up here on the Guy Benson Show. It's great to be with you. I want to make this point, though, regarding the socialists and the communists, because, you know, and people yell at me, they're like, come on, Zioli, they're not socialists, they're communists. It really is the same thing. It honestly is. And I appreciate the fact that President Trump has said they're not socialists or communists, but if you look at it, if you read the Karl Marx's little handbook there, the Communist Manifesto, the ultimate goal of communism is socialism. It's just kind of ironic because I think that there are people who have the communist ideology who have been able to get away by saying Scandinavian-style socialism, even though countries in Scandinavia are not really socialist, but that's for another show. They've been able to kind of go along with this, but at this moment right now, the Democrat Party has done this to itself. You know, Bernie Sanders, they stopped him in 2016. They stopped him in 2020. They wouldn't let him go near a microphone in 2024, but they let him in. Remember how I said earlier, John Fetterman may caucus with the Democrats, even though he'll be an independent at some point. Guess who was caucusing with the Democrats his entire career as a United States Senator? Bernie Sanders. They didn't turn around and say, we don't want a Democrat socialist caucusing with us. They were more than happy to have Bernie. Still are, by the way. When you let socialists in, this is inevitably what's going to happen. So I just find it amusing when people like James Carver are like, I'm out. I'm out of the party. This guy, Hassan Piker, who's a vile, vile human being who hates Jews. He thinks America had it coming on 9/11, hates Israel, blames AIPAC for everything. And James Carver, the raging Cajun, the man who helped get Bill Clinton elected and many Democrats elected, actually, now says, this is the line. I'm out. It's me or him. You pick. Cut 16.
1: To talk about the larger Democratic Party post the election in Michigan going forward, I am not going to be in the same party with Hassan Piker. I can tell you that right now. If he becomes a force in a Democratic Party, I'm out of here. I have no intention of ever being in the same political party with that guy. Mm-hmm. Now, I think that a majority, overwhelming majority of Democrats agree with me. But this idea that we're going to seize the means of production and this, go look at the DSA platform. You don't have to look any further than that. And, you know, Jackie, it may be that the two-party system is just going to be under tremendous stress here in the coming months. I mean, you see it in with Tucker and Marjorie Taylor Greene and on the Republican side. You see it going on right now. And I can't sit here and tell you for certain how this is going to turn out. But the one thing I can tell you for certain, Hassan Piker and James Carville are not going to be in the same political party.
0: I got news for you. They don't care, actually. They really don't. Old boomer, they don't care. They really don't. Here's cut 17. Hassan Piker and Abdul El Sayed, who's on the ballot today in Michigan, who stands a very good chance of becoming the nominee. I hope he is, because I think he's the easier of the two to beat in the general election, because he's so far out there. And Michigan is still a purple state. It's a state Trump won. It's a state that Republicans can keep and hold, in my opinion. Let's hope Abdul El Sayed is, in fact, a Democrat candidate. But if he wins, even if he loses in the general, it is a big victory for the DSA. Here's cut 17.
2: Now James Carville's talking about leaving the party. We got John Fetterman, James Carville, fantasizing about leaving the party. I'm like, you're sweetening the deal.
3: Part of me is like, why does anybody still listen to James Carville? He said one smart thing once, which he seems to have forgotten, which is, it's the economy stupid.
2: Oh, with that, yeah.
3: I'm like, buddy, is the economy stupid? Some of us step in and be like, hey, maybe if we didn't take money from the corporations, maybe we could actually show up for the people, maybe we could actually solve some of these problems. And he's like, well, I can't accept that in my party. I'm like, yeah. It's the economy stupid.
0: Yeah, it is the economy stupid. And what these people want to do with the economy is turn it over to the commies. That's what they want. That's what they're doing. There's no doubt about that. That is exactly what they're doing. All right, we're going to continue to dive into Michigan a little bit. I do think it's a state we can keep. However, it is going to be a battle if Haley Stevens becomes the nominee. But what does it mean if Abdul El Sayed is able to score a win today? We'll break it down for you here on the Guy Benson Show. It's me, Rich Zioli, and for Guy, glad you're here.

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5: A Better Life with Dr. Sanjay Gupta.
6: Back in 2019, I made a documentary for HBO called One Nation Under Stress. And what was true then is still true now. Money and financial problems are consistently ranked as the number one cause of stress in the United States. And a brand new study out of the Mayo Clinic found that worrying about money may age the heart even faster than traditional risk factors. Unlike an acute stressor, such as a short-term work deadline or a brief illness, financial strain is often chronic and ongoing. And because money affects so many aspects of daily life, financial stress can be difficult to escape. Even so, financial stress does not mean you're doomed. Just means you need to double down on the things you know are good for heart health. Diet, exercise, sleep, and of course not smoking. I'm Dr. Sanjay Gupta, helping you live a better life.
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1: Great to be with you. All eyes are on Michigan today, where a crazy person named Abdul El-Sayed is hoping to become the nominee for the Democrat Party in the race for the United States Senate. Here to talk about it with us on the Guy Benson Show, it's great to have him, former Michigan representative, Army veteran Peter Mayer, served in the United States Army Reserve and was deployed to Iraq as an intelligence advisor during the Iraq War. Congressman Mayer, thank you so much for joining us here on the show. How are you?
2: Rich, a pleasure. I am doing wonderful. How are you today?
1: Doing very well, but a little nervous about Michigan. It's a state I love. It's a state President Trump won. Obviously, a state you represented in Congress. Are you surprised that Abdul El-Sayed has been able to get as far as he's gotten, whether he wins or loses tonight?
2: I'm not. Abdul is a very smart retail politician. Unlike a lot of the other kind of DSA candidates of this moment, you know, Abdul really goes back more to kind of the Bernie bro era. He was in the race for in the governor primary back in 2018 that the incumbent governor Gretchen Whitmer ultimately won. And really, he spent the time since then going around the state, going to meetings, going to events, talking, creating kind of a bit of a brand for himself. I've been at events with Abdul. Like, he has just chosen to be omnipresent. And I think the biggest the biggest opportunity that he has right now is just the weakness of the Democratic Party writ large, the fact that nobody can really articulate what they stand for, and that if you're a progressive voter right now, you look at the incumbent Democrats and you say, what the hell are you guys doing? You know, why should I vote for you? I'm sick and tired of things. And then Abdul is well positioned to capitalize on that anger.
1: You know, you served our country, and thank you for that. We appreciate it very, very much. I mean, for a guy to run around with Hassan Piker, who said America deserved 9/11, to say such horrific things about our friend Israel, to accuse his opponent of basically being on the take for Israel and for AIPAC. I mean, it's one thing to have disagreements on foreign policy, but to go to such a dark conspiratorial place is very disturbing, I think.
2: Yeah, I think the strongest knock against Abdul, and this is something that if he wins, will be the dominant message of the Republican nominee, Mike Rogers. It's going to be, look at the company this guy keeps.
1: Yeah.
2: Look at the folks who are in his camp. You know, Haley Stevens just got, absolutely pilloried. Again, Haley Stevens is a totally unremarkable, normal Democrat. You know, this is not somebody who is constantly picking fights with her own side. She is what in any normal cycle would be viewed as a very strong, contender for this. And you have establishments that are apologizing for hosting, Haley Stevens because she went there and got a beer. Like, they're just so far gone with viewing this as an existential component. And then meanwhile, the folks who are in Abdul's corner, you have folks who are apologists for the Assad regime, which, by the way, 250,000 dead Syrian civilians, thanks to some of these people in their camp. It is hard to not be overly hyperbolic when saying, Abdul may not be an out and out communist, but by God, some of the folks he traffics with absolutely identify as communist. In their words.
1: Yeah, no doubt about it. And the fact that more Democrats are not coming out and denouncing his positions and trying to say we're shutting the door on this guy. I mean, you were a Republican in Congress. I don't know if you were there when David Duke was running, but I mean, that's the famous example of when Republicans said, if this guy runs, we're not going to back him. We don't want him as part of the party. Democrats are not doing that with people like this. And I want to play a clip for you. This is former Representative Debbie Dingell, or current Representative Democrat Debbie Dingell, disavowing Abdul El-Sayed's platform, saying she still supports him. She said this on Fox News yesterday. Take a listen.
3: Just in the last month, Sayed has said Israel should not exist as a Jewish state. I've known you a long time. Can you support that? And if so, how?
4: No, I categorically won't support that. Israel has a right to exist.
3: Then how can you endorse him if he is the candidate in November?
4: Bill, I'm going to be very blunt. There are going to be a lot of things that I don't agree with Mike Rogers on either. And I have told I have told Abdul exactly what I think. He then, you know, says, well, this or this, I'm going to get him on record.
1: I mean, how do you support him? Bill Hemmer asked a great question there, Congressman. How can you possibly support this guy in the general election? How can any Democrat support this guy?
2: I mean, it's going to be the same kind of political expediency argument, which, by the way, you know, to be fair, is not unique to Democrats. But, you know, you end up locking arms with folks. And, you know, I give a lot of credit, even the Democrats who say, you know, who push back on him, but ultimately are, you know, ultimately fold and accommodate. You know, I give them more credit than the people who agree with those statements, don't push back, and ultimately are just trying to save their own hides. And I think you're seeing a number of Democrats look at the results back in Colorado's 3rd District when Diane DeGette was primary by DSA candidate. Look at what happened in the primaries in New York City, where two sitting incumbent, you know, Democrats who were very progressive were both ejected and replaced by DSA nominees. You know, they're looking at that and saying, I could be next. How do I make sure I'm not next? So I save my harshest criticism for the people who are keeping their mouths shut, even though they vehemently disagree with what they're seeing.
1: Fair enough. This clip was unearthed, I believe, earlier today. I think this only helps him on as voting begins. Yeah. This is Abdul El Sayed from 2018 referring to giving driver's licenses to illegal aliens.
5: Beyond that, I look forward to pushing forward legislation that would preempt localities from participating with ICE and using their local resources to do the same. Beyond that, we've also got to make sure that in this state, we are not discriminating by documentation status. Right now, if you're undocumented, you don't get access to a driver's license, so you're stuck. You don't get access to a lot of the basic things the state offers everybody else, and I think that's ridiculous. And so we've got to stop discriminating that way.
1: Defund ICE, abolish prisons, defund the police. It goes on and on. So let's break down the general election. If he does become the nominee today, I kind of hope he does, because I think he's easier to beat. I think Mike Rogers is a better shot at taking him down. But I've also noticed that Haley Stevens has drifted further left as this campaign has gone on, where even now she talks about, she may not say defund or abolish ICE, but she talks about moving money around, different things with that. Sounding very, very much further left than Democrats used to sound on this issue. Mm-hmm. So break it down for us, general election, if Sayed wins, if Stevens wins.
2: Yeah, I mean, I think Haley Stevens, you know, she has kind of tacked to where I don't think she said anything that would have been surprising for a Democratic, you know, kind of a normal Democratic person campaigning in, you know, a primary in 2024 or 2022 or 2020 would say. You know, the biggest difference, you know, with Sayed and with some of the other DSA candidates is some of the things that, you know, current in 2024 and 2022, Democrats were starting to run away from, that they're like, hey, this stuff is toxic. All this defund the police nonsense, all this talking about abolishing prisons. Come on, the voters hate this. Normies who maybe towed that line, like a James Tallarico, you know, they're putting a lot of distance between 2026 versions of themselves and the kind of peak woke version. The DSA candidates are not. They're leaning into it. They're saying, hey, like, this is my core belief. This is where I stand. You know, they're not moderating from those positions. If anything, they're embracing it. I think that's where the Republican messaging will be, hey, you know, believe these people. You know, they are on the wrong side of 80-20 or 90-10 issues. This is what they're saying now. Imagine how they will govern if you give them power, if they have the ability to then implement laws, if they will then bring some of the most failed and catastrophic policies of Democratic majority cities and states and try to apply that nationally.
1: Let's flip over to a state that you also know quite well, Wisconsin, where they have a race for governor right now, a very radical candidate. Her name is Hong. She's been out there saying crazy things. A lot of audios come out about her. I mean, she hates Thanksgiving. She hates the 4th of July. She hates America, colonialism, all of it. I mean, they're just very, very radical positions. But I look at this, as I look at the map, I think Wisconsin, purple swing state. I think Michigan, purple swing state. I think to myself, these are the states that are going to stop this and be able to save the republic. If they start winning in the purple states, we already have blue states where they're going left of where they ever were before, California, for example. Mm-hmm. Where's our firewall?
2: That is a great question. You know, I think this is where you know, as much as I dislike the Democratic Party, I would much prefer a sane,
1: yes,
2: you know, competent Democratic Party than whatever this alternative is. And right now we have a system where the excesses of either party, you know, don't encourage, you know, it gives that permission structure where then the crazies are like, oh, look, they have their crazies, we can do ours too. Mm-hmm. Except on the Democratic side, they're effective at pushing these policies. And I mean, Hong is a great example of somebody where you're like, okay, you know, let me, I'm a friendly interviewer. Let me let you answer this question because, you know, you posted this crazy thing back in 2018, but, you know, tell us what you really think in the clear light of 2026. And then they just double down. And it's, you know, being opposed to Thanksgiving or thinking that you need to somehow, you know, give a nod to the anti-Thanksgiving constituency, you know, like, are you literally, that's the thing that I think voters have to look at and say, who the heck are these people listening to? Who do they think they're representing here? And, you know, a lot of this is partially thanks to our primary system. You know, you have, there's been a pretty concerted effort, especially in the Wisconsin gubernatorial Democratic primary, for more of the kind of incumbent establishment folks to lock arms around, you know, who they view as the strongest candidate. And, you know, the voters just aren't having it because they don't want normal. They want revolution. And I get that on both sides of the aisle. There's a lot of frustration at the status quo. People want things to change, but a lot matters who you trust to lead that revolution. And if it's somebody like Francesca Hong, God help us.
1: Yeah, God help us is right. No doubt about that. And I think that it's you made a comment before about you want a strong Democrat Party. So do I. I think that a strong Democrat Party will make the Republican Party better. It will mm-hmm. it will force them to flesh out the fakes among us, you know, the phonies that are around us. It's important. It really is. I think a two-party system, we have a two-party system in this country. We always will. I think it's healthy to have two strong political parties. If this socialist communist party moves the Democrat Party so far to the left that they're just absolutely unelectable, and people just say they're Republicans just to get elected and they're not really true conservatives or they don't have real philosophy, that's not a good thing for America.
2: No. And there's no, then you're no longer arguing about ideas. You know, you're no longer having to prove that your policies work. You know, I think one of the best things that could happen to this country is if we had so much more local control, especially at the state level compared to the federal government, mm-hmm. so that if you believe your policies, you know, will lead to flourishing among the communities you represent, great, implement that. But when they fail, let people exit and hold you individually responsible. Because the more that there's a blurring of the lines between the state government and the federal government, you know, the more, and we'll see this in New York, the more somebody like a Mayor Mamdani will point and say, oh, no, see, it would have worked if not for Albany, if not for Washington, avoiding that accountability and that ultimate electoral consequence of the failures of your own policy just allows failed policies to continue to propagate and continue to expand and continue to be ruinous to the voters who are misled into believing in them.
1: Well said, my friend. Well said. Listen, it was great having you on the show today. I appreciate you speaking out. I appreciate your service to our country. And I know that you're a great friend of Guy's. So thank you very much. Former Representative, Michigan Army veteran, Peter Meyer. Thank you so much.
2: Thank you. Always a pleasure, Rich.
1: And as we continue here on the show, there's a couple other candidates who are running that also scare the bejesus out of me. But there's some good news out of Capitol Hill. It looks like Todd Blanche will be confirmed as Attorney General. That's a good thing. But where do things stand on Iran, however you say it? I say Iran, personally. We'll find out with KT McFarland a little bit later in the show. She is a former Deputy National Security Advisor to President Donald Trump, served under four presidents. She'll be joining us. And on my mind right now, oil prices, gas prices, the great Taylor Riggs will be joining us, co-host of the Big Money Show. So we got a great show still ahead. And if you want to find out everything you never wanted to know about marrying, dating, and reproducing with your cousin, we've got a great guest on that too, as we look at Maine Senate candidate Troy Jackson, who did that very thing. So don't go away. It's me, Rich, in for Guy. We'll be right back.
0: Miss a minute, miss a lot. The Guy Benson Show.
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0: Well, here on the Guy Benson Show, it's me, Rich Zeoli, filling in for Guy. It's great to be with you on primary day. This is my Super Bowl. I live for this stuff. I love it. You've heard about the big names in socialism. You haven't heard about all the names in socialism, though, like Donovan McKinney out of Detroit, who is a DSA-backed Michigan congressional candidate. What is a DSA, you ask? It is the Democrats Socialists of America. And these are people that hate this country, and these are people that want to radically transform this country. Let's not forget something. And I made this comment yesterday in America's newsroom. There is this big debate that's going on between capitalism and socialism. And you hear the polls all the time. They go, well, you know, socialism is more popular than with young people. You cannot separate the fact that with the DSA, with socialism, comes the radical transformation of America. As in, abolish the Senate, pack the Supreme Court, kill the filibuster so that there's no way to stop them. Make D.C. and Puerto Rico states. You get four more Democrat senators. And ultimately, you just run roughshod and do whatever you want. Abolish the Electoral College so that the popular vote wins and that the big blue states theoretically will be able to pick the president of the United States of America. Now, it didn't help Kamala Harris in 2024. She lost the Electoral College and the popular vote. But she's out there saying these things. So think about this now. The mainstream, so-called mainstream candidate of the Democrat Party, the 2024 nominee, is now embracing the architecture of the Democrat Socialists of America as she gears up to run in 2028. And she's the front runner, allegedly. I don't know if I believe that. I think a lot of people lie to pollsters about that stuff because they don't want to sound racist or sexist or whatever else. But I don't really know if she is. She's certainly not within the DSA, that's for sure. AOC is. But she looks at her competition in Alexandria Ocasio-Cortez, and she turns around and she says, I got to make sure that I win the kook vote so I'll be just as crazy as they are in terms of radically transforming our country. So you can debate whether or not a certain economic philosophy is popular or not, but what you can't get away from is the America that you know goes away, period. Here's one of those candidates, Donovan McKinney, running in Detroit, cut 14.
1: They're talking about this movement is just the coastal elites, right? That are in New York, in New Jersey, Pennsylvania, Colorado, and California. They don't think this movement come here in Michigan. And I want y'all tomorrow to prove them that they're damn wrong.
0: Yeah, he's not wrong, by the way. He's not wrong. I know this because in New Jersey, two suburban districts went with socialist candidates. In outside of Philly, you have a candidate there named Chris Rabb. He's also an anti-American socialist communist. These are radicals. I want sane Democrats. We need sane Democrats. It's important for the Republic. It's important for the Republican Party. But that's not what we're getting here. Not in the least. All right, we got a big second hour to come here on the Guy Benson Show. Please don't go away.

Guy Benson Show is proud to partner with Americans for Prosperity on their One Small Step initiative because this is about the future of the country we love. 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
2: New records on Wall Street. I'm Jack Callahan, Fox News. Dow Jones Industrial Average shown officially closing 940 points higher today, cresting 54,000 for the first time ever. The S&P 500 up 139 points to close at 7739, also a record. NASDAQ closed 669 points higher. Crude oil prices down about 5% today. The national average price for a gallon of gasoline slightly lower. The optimism over assurances from the administration that an agreement with Iran to open the Strait of Hormuz is close.
3: Administration officials continue to be confident that a deal for free passage of all commercial shipping through that strait is really on the horizon, that such a deal could be signed as early as tomorrow. In the meantime, CENTCOM continues its tough blockade of Iran and all of its ports. Iran, in the meantime, continues to insist it is not negotiating directly with the U.S., but Iranian officials say they are negotiating with Oman.
2: Fox's Steve Harrigan in Tel Aviv. The Justice Department's healthcare fraud task force says it's busted a costly healthcare fraud ring in Philadelphia.
4: We are announcing criminal charges against 19 defendants for fraudulent home healthcare schemes that targeted Pennsylvania's Medicaid fraud program and resulted in over $4 million of fraud.
2: Assistant Attorney General Colin McDonald says one of the defendants had billed Medicaid for providing elder care while he was in jail. Senate's Judiciary Committee voting along party lines today to recommend the full Senate vote to confirm acting Attorney General Todd Blanche.
5: Todd Blanche gets a favorable nomination out of the Judiciary Committee. 12 to 10 are Republicans voting yes. And now this will go to the full Senate floor, where he is expected to be confirmed later this week.
2: Fox's David Spott, the L.A. Fire Department, concluding last year's deadly Eaton fire started by sparks from a Southern California Edison transmission tower. 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
2: The state of New Jersey has filed an antitrust lawsuit against Amazon.
9: New Jersey AG Jennifer Davenport posed the question in a produced social media video.
10: We all get Amazon packages delivered to the door, but have you ever thought about how this multi-trillion dollar corporation treats its drivers?
9: Davenport alleges Amazon is acting as a monopoly in retail goods and is using that power over its delivery service partners to create what she called inhumane conditions for drivers. She declared in the video,
10: "It's not legal, and we're taking action."
9: Amazon spokesman Steve Kelly responded to Davenport's lawsuit, saying her claims are just wrong, adding its delivery partners make their own decisions on how they manage their fleet. Gernal Scott, Fox News.
2: In a divided ruling, a federal appeals court has ruled the Trump administration wrongly ended a multi-billion-dollar program to boost clean energy projects. The ruling has been stayed for now to allow an appeal to the U.S. Supreme Court. State of New York's attempt to ban ICE agents from wearing face masks has been blocked by a federal judge.
11: Judge May DiAgostino ruling that under the Constitution's Supremacy Clause, New York State cannot control how federal agents do their jobs. So at least

0: For now, ICE, FBI, DEA, and CBP officers can wear masks, no IDs required. A final ruling is to come. The judge writing, quote, New York cannot impose its own uniform requirements on federal agents simply because it disagrees with how the federal government is exercising its authority. But New York City's Democratic Socialist Mayor Zohran Mamdani says public safety does not come from masked armed agents taking people off our streets.
1: Fox's Brian Yenis. Israel's Prime Minister Netanyahu says Israel will not withdraw from Gaza until Hamas has been completely disarmed, pushing back on the withdrawal plan from President Trump's peace board. I'm Jack Callahan. This is Fox.
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15: And this is a big hour because the market is officially closed and the numbers on SpaceX are out. KT McFarland is here to tell us the latest on the Iran war, what's going on. We're going to have Taylor Riggs on the show a little bit later. We are just getting started, but first, Fox News Alert. As we enter the middle hour here on the Guy Benson Show, the Dow closed up 907 points. That's great. The great news, finishing the day at 54.85. That's great news, too. And what we're finding out about SpaceX is that the company revenue $7.81 billion versus the expectation, the expected $6.93 billion. Loss per share, loss of 9 cents. That's not comparable to the average analyst estimate of a loss of 26 cents. So I look at that as very good news for SpaceX. And this market update is brought to you by Americans for Prosperity. 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So let's turn our attention to the Middle East and what is going on there. There's no one better on the topic than KT McFarland, former Trump Deputy National Security Advisor. She has served under four presidents, Nixon, Ford, Reagan, and Trump. KT, welcome back to the show. How are you today?
16: I'm just great, and thank you so much for having me on.
15: Absolutely. So the latest is the president is saying that we're going to give them one more chance. We're going to give Iran one more chance. A lot of people are turning around and saying, we've heard this before. Why is this time any different?
16: I don't think it is. I think that we're going back and forth. We'll give them one more chance. They violated. The talks are not going anywhere, and they're probably unlikely to go anywhere unless somebody escalates, and that would be us to escalate or them to escalate. Now, why is this not a bad thing? It's not a bad thing because the price of oil has remained pretty steady, below $4 a gallon, because the longer this goes on, the more countries are buying American oil and natural gas than Middle Eastern oil and natural gas. The longer this goes on, the more squeezed Iran is economically. And that's where the real pressure comes, is the economic pressure. Is stuff getting through? Are tankers getting through the Strait of Hormuz? Yeah, they are. As many as before? No. So to me, unless there's some political reason that the president or his advisors think that, well, we have to hurry up and end this to, because of the midterms, the objective evidence is that we're not doing too badly as a result of this. The stock market has never been better. The dollar has never been stronger. And that's in spite of the fact that we're in a war with Iran.
15: Mm-hmm. It's a really good point. So I guess part of the president's bluster, I mean, you've been in the room with him during these situations, you would know.
16: Many times.
15: Yeah. Is the bluster then to make Iran very nervous, to keep them at the table because we don't want them to just, I guess, disappear? From the table,
16: I'm not sure from the negotiating table?
15: Yeah.
16: No, I think he's trying to do a delicate balance between taking more military action, taking military action potentially against their economic targets, like their energy targets, and at the same time not wanting the war to get bigger. Our allies in the region, particularly the Saudis, they're nervous if the United States goes to, quote, finish the job, mm-hmm. that somehow Iran will attack them, retaliate against their water desalinization plants or their energy infrastructure. So they'd love Iran to be dealt with. They don't want to have to deal with Iran. But at the same time, they're nervous that it expands. Like, it's a very delicate balancing act. But as the longer this goes on, the better it is for us in the sense that Iran gets more and more degraded. And we've taken out their nuclear sites. If they rebuild them in the same place, we take them out again. If they rebuild nuclear sites in another place, fine, we'll take those out. So we stopped Iran's capability of making nuclear weapons. What I think that we need to look now is, do you change the regime? Not that we change the regime, mm-hmm. but that the regime becomes so fractured within itself that, a regime that's at war with itself is not a strong regime. And so potentially then you have the same thing that you had with the collapse of the Soviet Union, that the countries themselves push the communists aside. And that's what you hope happens. Right now there's a fight between the people we're negotiating with, who, you know, are they bad guys? Yeah, of course they're bad guys. But they're at least willing to make a deal. The fight is between them and then the Revolutionary Guard, who wants no deal with the United States at no time. Nothing's going to stop them from wanting to sabotage a deal, to not agree to a deal, or if they agree to a deal, to back out of the deal. And so can we get those two fighting with each other? And there's an old expression, you know, if you've got two enemies that are fighting each other, whatever you do, don't stand up and try to stop them.
15: KT McFarland's with us. Great to have her, former Trump deputy national security advisor. All right, so let's talk about some of the allies in the region. The president was saying going into the weekend that this was it. He was going to bomb Iran, epic proportions. It would end. And then all of a sudden, he said it would give negotiations more time. That was after a call from the Saudi Arabian Crown Prince Mohammed.
16: Yes.
15: So let's talk about the allies in the region. Oman, Saudi Arabia, United Arab Emirates. Where do they all stand in all this?
16: Well, you know, the interesting thing is, if you and I had this conversation 2 years ago, and I said to you, well, guess what? The Gulf Arabs, UAE, Bahrain, Kuwait, maybe even Saudi Arabia, are all going to be working with us and Israel on the same side against Iran, you would have laughed. Because no way the Gulf Arabs would have gotten involved. They never get involved. They always stand on the sidelines, wait to see who wins. Or, as the expression is, that they'll hold our coat while we do the fighting on their behalf, but they're not going to do their own fighting on their behalf. This time around, they actually have been working with us militarily. And that's a big deal, because the ultimate goal is not just to stop Iran's nuclear program or to open up the Strait of Hormuz, but it's a reconfiguration of the entire Middle East. If you have a Middle East where the Arabs and Israel and the United States are working together, and the one outlier, the isolated country on the outside, is Iran, that's a much safer Middle East. And that's the expansion of the Abraham Accords. And that's worth a lot.
15: Yeah.
16: Because the Middle East has been fighting, gosh, go back to the Bible, biblical mm-hmm. times. They've been fighting each other. Those tribes have been fighting each other before Muhammad, before Jesus. These people fight each other. So if we could get a situation in the Middle East where they're not fighting each other, where they're trading with each other, where they're competing with each other economically but not trying to kill each other, I think it's worth a lot for world peace and, you know, for our economy, for our stability, for everything.
15: And the president's saying that the strike would have been the largest since World War II. I mean, as a region, yeah. And I think your point, KT McFarland, is really something to take a moment and think about. If these other Gulf state nations, you know, the fact that they're siding with us and Israel, it is remarkable. It's also a testament to how the region has changed economically, where now you've got hotels, casinos, theme parks opening up. I mean, I would imagine the other countries want this to end, but they also want Iran to kind of go away, not come back in the same same way. So they want to keep. They want to make money. I mean, let's be honest here. They want to make money.
16: And they the only way they make money is if there's peace in the region. And that was the genesis of the Abraham Accords. The countries in the region, the Arabs, realized they couldn't rely on high oil prices to fund their societies. Mm-hmm. They knew that they had to diversify their economies, and they wanted to go into tech. But the only way to do that, to get investment, was peace in the region. Nobody's going to invest in a war zone. And so what did they do? They needed peace with Israel. And I think that's the forward. That's how it ends if it ends really well, is that these regions, this region of the world is no longer the one tinderbox that's brought everybody into every conflict for generations. If it becomes the one region where they're competing and trading with each other, as the Abraham Accords have done. So the reconfiguration of the Middle East, it's a subtle point, but it's a hugely important point.
15: Let me ask you about the cyber attacks. So seven states have reported cyber attacks, KT McFarland, on their water supply control systems. There's been some suggestions that Iran could be behind this. Well, what do you make of that?
16: Here's the thing. The cyber attacks are the ultimate weapon. They're the perfect weapon. Why? Because we don't know who's behind them. Mm-hmm. They're very difficult to track down. Is it a country? Is it a rogue actor? Is it, you know, a terrorist group? We're not sure. In this case, it's probably these attacks are probably coming from a state sponsor of terrorism. And there's that list of what countries could pull that off is pretty short. And Iran would be on that list. One vulnerability that I'm very concerned with is the GPS system. So that the Chinese, for example, they can hack into GPS, and we rely on GPS for everything, not just for, you know, Google Maps, but we rely on it for targeting, for our military relies on it, our communications all rely on it. That's another vulnerability. You know, the new wars of the future are not going to be with tanks and airplanes. They're going to be fought with drones, and they're going to be fought with cyber weapons. And that's an area where I think the United States is, we haven't really kept up with what we need to do to defend ourselves from cyber attack because, you know, those water systems that you're talking about, they're privately owned or they're owned by the municipality. Those companies aren't going to say, okay, well, now we're going to double our budget to protect ourselves from a cyber attack from Iran. So that's something where I think the national government does have a role to play.
15: And, you know, on the note of China, since you brought it up, KT, is China still enabling Iran?
16: Probably, but not in a big way. Mm-hmm. China's all about China. China doesn't care what happens to Iran. China wants access to cheap oil, cheap energy. Mm-hmm. And as long as Iran provides that, which it has been doing to China at a discounted price, China's happy with that. But if Iran starts to be a problem for China, China will buy the oil someplace else. So are they cooperating? Yeah, they're probably sharing intelligence with Iran. Is China providing them with military equipment, offensive military equipment? I doubt it. If they do, that's a real leap up for the Chinese to get more committed in a war. Where the Chinese, again, they didn't want to get involved in any war. They want their cheap oil.
15: And they're buying it, right? They're buying the cheap oil?
16: Yeah. They're buying cheap Iranian oil. But if it gets too expensive in the sense of the price they have to pay because of the uncertainty, because of the war zone, they'll buy it someplace else.
15: And where does Russia fit into all this, KT McFarland?
16: Well, that's where China buys its energy. So China buys energy. China is one of the only major countries in the world that has no energy of its own. It has dirty coal. But it doesn't have oil. It doesn't have natural gas. It's not really conducive to windmills or solar panels. They'll build them for us to buy, but they don't really work in China for a whole lot of reasons I won't go into. Chinese don't have shale oil or shale natural gas. So they're completely dependent, especially for their manufacturing sector, and most particularly for their high-tech sector, which takes a lot of energy to run all those computers. They're dependent upon importing energy, oil and natural gas. So if they can't get it from the Middle East, this President Trump has said to them, hey, buy our stuff. We've now become the world's largest exporter of crude oil, of refined oil and liquefied natural gas. And a lot of that is because countries in the region around the world have said, look, I'm not going to bother with the Middle East. That's so uncertain. There's always a war. It's just not worth it. We're going to start buying from someplace safe like America.
15: All right. There's a very important question on everybody's mind right now, KT McFarland, and it's this. Rosie O'Donnell is set to come back to the United States to host The View. Do you think, and would you advise President Trump to threaten Ireland with bombing them into the Stone Age if they don't keep Rosie O'Donnell?
16: You know, that's a tough one. I think let her go on The View. She's crazy.
15: Yeah.
16: And the more people who see how crazy she is, you know, the thing about crazy people is there's one attitude is, well, let's just suppress them and so they don't get too crazy. The other attitude is let it rip. Yeah. The crazier they are, the faster we get rid of them and just realize that they're not anybody we want to pay attention to.
15: I mean, you see it with some of these candidates, right? The way they talk about Israel and how they, you know, they blame Israel for everything. I mean, there's a lot of crazy in this country right now. But I think your point is valid. It's, you know, let it get out there, let it be aired out so people can hear it and then realize it's nuts.
16: You know, the American people have a lot of common sense. So yeah. When they see really, really crazy, they're not going to want that.
15: So true. KT McFarland, thank you so much for joining us here on the Guy Benson Show. Really do appreciate it. And your expertise and your analysis, it's very calming and very soothing because I think a lot of people keep hearing the media say Trump has called this off as if it's a bad thing. You've reiterated today why it's a good thing and why these negotiations continuing are really the best outcome for everybody. And thank you for doing that because it's really important.
16: Thank you so much for having me on.
15: All right, appreciate it very much. And I'll just add, too, to that point, the president also deserves great credit for not escalating the situation by putting ground forces in or anything else. So that's also something that we should all recognize and give him credit for. No question about it. It is the Guy Benson Show. It's me, Rich Zeoli, in for Guy. Don't go away.
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0: Guy Benson Show. These are crazy times we're living in. When a guy gets nominated for the United States Senate, turns out his baby mama is his cousin. We'll talk about Troy Jackson in Maine in our next segment with Steve Robinson, who's the editor-in-chief of the Maine Wire. And a little bit later in the show, the great Taylor Riggs will join me. We'll talk about data centers and oil prices and gas prices and where all things stand with that. But Rosie O'Donnell returning to The View, but only as a guest. She's coming out of her isolation in Ireland, her self-isolation in Ireland, because she couldn't tolerate being in America because of Trump. And she'll be making her way back to the States to terrorize all of us and go back on The View for season number 30. Now, it's interesting because that show gets nuttier every day. I mean, it really does. It gets nuttier every day. I reject clips now because I can't. Something about their voices really gets to me. I can't play it.
1: Like, that's music. Just women.
0: But is it, though?
1: Well,
0: you have a nice voice, Producer Christine.
1: Oh, thank you.
0: Yes, and I'm not hitting on you, but tell me about what it is about women in The Voice.
1: You know what it is? I think that show, like, all they do is debate.
0: Yeah.
1: So when we get upset or hyper or we want to make a point, our voice just tends to go up in octaves.
0: Interesting.
1: Yes.
0: I think that's sexist. I don't agree with that. I don't agree with that.
1: Okay, Rich.
0: I've heard women with deep voices who go like, you want to come take me? Arr. Of course, they all play for the WNBA.
1: I was just going to say, they're not on The View.
0: No, they want to play for the WNBA, I should say. All right, so how does she do on The View, you think?
1: I just don't think it. I think that kind of maybe gotten overblown. I know she's going back because they're doing the 30th anniversary.
0: Yeah.
1: I would be surprised. I thought she was leaving the... I thought she was...
0: She did.
1: Right.
0: She's in Ireland. She's on a self-imposed exile.
1: Yeah. So, like, that would make no sense for her to come back because Trump's still in office.
0: You know who gave her the idea?
1: Who?
0: The people of Ireland. That's who. They want her gone. Could you imagine those poor people in Ireland? They're sitting there with a Guinness, a little Jamesons. They got to deal with Rosie at the end of the bar whining about Trump.
1: Ah, goodbye, Rosie. Where's me Lucky Charms?
0: You should go back to The View, lassie. I don't do an Irish accent, but
1: no, I don't either. Usually it turns into sort of pirate.
0: That's what happened. That's how they got her back. They just wanted her out of their country so bad. Now the only question is, when she gets back to U.S. soil, will the Irish revoke her passport?
1: So I'll give her one thing. She does look much better. The facelift actually worked.
0: Hmm.
1: You don't think so?
0: I think it's filters on her phone.
1: Oh.
0: Yeah, that's what I think.
1: Interesting.
0: I don't think there's enough plastic surgery in all the world for that. All right, but I digress. The question is this. Will a guy who birthed children with his cousin become the senator for Maine? Let's talk about it straight ahead here on The Guy Benson Show with me, Rich Zeoli.
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1: And as we continue along here on the Guy Benson Show, I'm very happy to welcome, by the way, Rich Zeoli filling in for Guy today. Steve Robinson is the editor-in-chief of the Maine Wire, a native of Dexter, a graduate of Bowdoin College. Robinson has previously worked as an executive producer for the Howie Carr Show and Barstool Sports Kirk Minahan Show. Steve, welcome to the show. Thanks for joining us today. I appreciate it. How's the view in Maine? Are you seeing Troy Jackson's cousins anywhere?
2: Well, I mean, it's Maine's a small place. His cousins are everywhere.
1: It's not comforting.
2: We're trying to decide, you know, whether there are more Pelletiers or Muhammads in Maine these days. but I haven't had a chance to run into Troy yet because, as it turns out, he's in Washington D.C. At the time the story broke, Matt Foldy captured him having a nice luxe dinner at a very expensive restaurant in Washington, D.C., so I hope he was able to explain his bizarre relationship to Chuck Schumer. I would like to have been a fly on the wall for that conversation.
1: Well, you broke the story, and that's great and good for you. Troy Jackson's longtime lover is a second cousin, MaineWire.com, Steve Robinson, editor-in-chief of that. So that's a big deal, and then it became a national story. Has he explicitly commented on that yet?
2: Yes, he did. He actually confirmed the story. He gave a comment to Fox News saying that this was just Susan Collins attempting to distract from the issues of the oligarchy or something. But his statement effectively confirmed every bit of our reporting. You know, Troy over the years has liked to refer to us as the Maine Liar, but he's never been able to find an instance of reporting that we've gotten wrong about him. Mm-hmm. He just doesn't like the fact that we're not, slavishly promoting, socialized programs that he advances at the state level, like some of the other papers here. And it's hard to deny your family tree. You know, those things are set in stone, like literally set in stone. So it'd be a tough one for him to deny.
1: I mean, the fact that he fathered two kids with his second cousin, that's just gross for all of humanity. That's just nothing helpful comes from that, in my opinion.
2: Well, let's just say I've met at least one of the kids, and it explains a lot, knowing that the family tree is more like a Christmas wreath. But I did do some research into this. You're probably talking to the leading expert on cousin marriage in the state of Maine. The state of Maine did not make
1: it
2: legal.
1: And by the way, you never wanted to be the expert on cousin marriage.
2: No,
1: this is not something you aspired to, Steve Robinson.
2: No, just like I never wanted to learn about tribal politics in Somalia, but hey, here we are. In 1985, the state of Maine made it illegal to marry your first cousin, but 2 years later, a lawmaker by the name of John Martin pushed an amendment to that prohibition that said you could marry your first cousin, but only if you sought the counseling of a genetic counselor. So we have an exception to our ban on first cousin marriage. And it turns out that Joe Martin just happens to be from Aroostook County, just like Troy Jackson, and is in fact his longtime mentor. Second cousin marriage is totally legal in Maine, and there's a handful of states that do prohibit it, though.
1: Well, and there's a reason for that, obviously. No question about that. But very interesting. Now we know all about cousin law in the state of Maine. All right, but he has other baggage as well. You guys had a piece July 29th by John Featherston at the Maine Wire. From mortgage questions to platinum loyalty, Troy Jackson carries political baggage into the Senate race. Is there more stuff that's going to come out on him? I mean, I hear rumors, but rumors are rumors. Do you expect more to come out? And if so, then why didn't they vet him like they didn't? Why didn't they vet Graham Platter? It's the same question.
2: Well, I think that, for one, they didn't have time. The way Graham Platner exited the race in the terms of the state constitution made it clear that they were operating under a time crunch. Properly vetting a candidate takes, a minimum of $70,000, skilled investigators. You got to go up and you got to really do your homework to properly vet them. Didn't happen with Graham Platner, and it also didn't happen with Troy Jackson. 100%, I can tell you, more stories are coming out about Troy Jackson, and I'm confident because I'm going to be the one publishing them. We have just in our back pocket stories that we're working on about Jackson, but the ones that we've already laid out there and have been reporting on for years are frankly devastating for both his character as well as, you know, how we could expect him to operate as a United States senator. Just to give you one example, Troy Jackson was a pro-gun Democrat for 20 years. For 20 years, he had an A rating from the NRA. He talked about, you know, his love of the sportsman's culture in Maine. And then in 2023, his son's lobbying firm got a $50,000 contract with the Maine Gun Safety Coalition. And within a month, Troy Jackson flipped his position on gun control, voting in favor of an assault weapons ban, voting in favor of expanded background checks, and voting in favor of extended waiting periods. The same three pieces of legislation that he had voted against just 1 year before.
1: That's so the flip-flopping is one thing, too. And then there's questions about his character and his temper, right, Steve?
2: Well, that, but I mean, it, you know, the flip-flop just happened to coincide with his son's lobbying firm getting $50,000.
1: Gotcha.
2: His son has made, in 1 year, I think last year, $200,000 as a lobbyist. And, you know, I'll say he's a couple of French fries short of a Happy Meal. He's not the guy you would expect to be making $200,000 a year as a lobbyist. However, if you're paying his Chase's firm $50,000 and suddenly the president of the Senate flip-flops a vote on a position he held for 20 years, well, that starts to make a lot more sense. So the question is Troy Jackson's family business running a pay-to-play operation through his son's lobbying firm? And that's not even the most scandalous piece of baggage that Troy Jackson's carrying around.
1: Well, you got to tell us what it is.
2: Well,
1: you can't tease us like that, Steve. Come on. Steve Robinson's with us, editor-in-chief of the Maine Wire, and it's great to have him here on the Guy Benson Show. I mean, we have to wait for the reveal. Are you working on a story right now, or is it public information?
2: It's public information. This is a story that we published, I think, 2 years ago, but the U.S. attorney at the time was appointed by Joe Biden and so never bothered to pursue an investigation into very credible evidence that Troy Jackson committed mortgage fraud. Mm. So the story first requires an understanding that Troy Jackson's district and his alleged home is in Allegash, Maine, up at the very top of the state on the Canadian border. It's 240 miles away from the state house in Augusta. In 2019, Troy Jackson sought a FHA loan to purchase a home in Augusta. An FHA loan is, you know, typically for first-time home buyers, for poor people. You get a lower interest rate in exchange for agreeing to certain terms, like full-time occupancy of that home. So Maine's constitution requires you to be a resident of the district you represent. So at the same time Troy Jackson was serving as a state senator for Allegash at the top of the state, he was also benefiting from a low interest rate loan to purchase a home in Augusta, 240 miles away. So he could not honor the occupancy clause of that FHA loan and the state constitution requirement that he maintain residency in his district. So he either committed mortgage fraud or he lied on his campaign finance documents. And when this entire thing was reported, it led to an ethics hearing in which Troy Jackson swore up and down that he had always been a resident of Allegash, which also means he said over and over again he never honored the terms of his FHA loan for the home. He's committed mortgage fraud. The statute of limitations hasn't run out on that. And right now, there's a different U.S. attorney who was appointed by President Trump. So any moment now, Troy Jackson could be indicted for committing mortgage fraud, the same exact crime, by the way, that Letitia James, the former AG of New York, committed. And Adam Schiff is also alleged to have committed.
1: Right, in Maryland. Steve Robinson, you have a story, the Jackson Five, a slew of shady Troy stories about to slam into the news cycle. So we've covered Allegash and Augusta, the gun flip. That leaves us with potatoes and BIW.
2: Yeah. Well, the potato saga and the BIW saga are very similar because they're both stories about Troy Jackson trying to bully people into doing things that are beneficial for him politically or financially. In the case of the BIW story, BIW is Bath Iron Works. They're the fourth largest employer in the state of Maine. They build ships. They're a defense contractor owned by General Dynamics. Very big deal. And they have some unionized employees. And Troy Jackson actually put his name on a letter to the president of BIW telling him that if he didn't hire more unionized workers, then maybe the Senate was going to revisit a tax credit that BIW had received a few years later. Basically, a cartoon version of a mobster threat. He actually wrote in the letter, "It would be unfortunate if we had to revisit this tax credit." Mm. So, of course, the president of BIW sent it right to the newspapers, and the Troy Jackson ends up looking like a fool, even though he probably should have been criminally investigated for trying to abuse his political position. In the case of
1: it sounds like a thug, right? Like nice tax break here. It'd be a shame if something happened to it. I mean, that's exactly. That's how mob bosses
2: talk.
1: That's
2: what it is. Yeah, that's what it is.
1: And Troy Jackson was now being the Democrat nominee for replacing Graham Platner for the United States Senate seat in Maine. So all this stuff, I would hope, is going to be under a gigantic spotlight, Steve. But go ahead, tell us about the potatoes.
2: And well, just to close the loop on the BIW thing, because that gets worse. At the time he was doing that, not only was he the Senate president, he was also under contract with the union that would have benefited had BIW hired more union employees. Mm. So he's abusing his office for the benefit of his employer with these shady mobster-style shakedown letters. And apparently he didn't learn his lesson because just a few months later, he found out that a Republican woman by the name of Sue McCrum had taken out papers to run for the state Senate in a district in Aroostook County. And in Troy's mind, you know, that's his territory. Only Democrats should be holding those seats. He didn't want Sue running. So according to multiple sources who have talked with me when we reported this at the time, Troy Jackson called Sue McCrum's wife and had a variation of the same conversation he had with BIW because Troy Jackson had given Penobscot McCrum this large potato processing company a beneficial tax package worth something like $15 to $30 million over a decade, a very valuable tax credit package. And Troy's threat to the McCrums was Sue withdraws from this race or we revisit that tax package. And it was successful. Sue McCrum, within 24 hours, she declared she was running for state Senate, and then she backed out and withdrew from the race. And it was kind of a mystery at the time why she had done that. And eventually the story emerged that it was because Troy Jackson threatened to take away this lucrative tax package for Penobscot McCrum, which, by the way, allowed them to build this massive facility in rural Aroostook County that provides thousands of good jobs for people in the area. So here again, this guy wants to be a United States senator, wants to take Susan Collins' job, and he's really just a small-time bully.
1: Yeah, no doubt about it. And if he gets on the national stage, it sounds like he'll become a big-time bully, not just a small-time bully. Well, Steve Robinson, keep this up, because people need to know this as we head into the general election. Obviously, it's a little quiet now in August, but post-Labor Day, this election is going to go into full swing, and this is a seat Republicans are going to try very, very hard to keep. And Jackson just pretends he's just a simple loggerman, who just happens to be with his second cousin, reproducing with her. But all these financial scandals and the bullying and the intimidation, people need to know about all this stuff. So thanks for joining us here today. Keep up the good work. And the Maine Daily Wire will keep everything, I'm sure, updated and posted for us. What's the best site, Steve, for people to track it?
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1: excellent.
2: Rich.
1: Thanks, Steve. We'll be back for more. We got a big show still to come. It's Rich Zeoli in for Guy Benson. Great to have you with us.
0: In the swamp, not of the swamp. Guy Benson.
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0: Big update today. Todd Blanche advances as Attorney General of the United States of America. He will be confirmed. That's a great thing. But not everybody's happy about this. I'm happy about this. I think he's doing a terrific job. The big holdup was over this weaponization fund. This was a fund of over $1 billion, $1.6 billion, to essentially now compensate people who are victims of the federal government's weaponization. There were some holdouts in the Republican Party, a couple of moderate Republican senators who were not going to go along with this. And they said, if this drops, we'll go along with confirming Blanche. If not, he's toast. Well, they said, fine, we'll drop it. And then now you can support him. So he is now going to go forward as the Attorney General of the United States of America. But the weaponization fund, which sounds like the kind of thing that is a good idea, $1.8 billion anti-weaponization fund. But there were a number of Republicans who were kind of holding their nose and going along with it. And then there were a couple that were also very outspoken, including John Cornyn of Texas, Tom Tillis of North Carolina. And Tillis, in his case, he's on the way out. He doesn't want to be there anymore. And he said, it's done. It's been rescinded. I'm satisfied. But one person who is not is Spartacus Booker, Count Grandstandula Cory Booker, who's very, very upset by all this. And he had a meltdown today over this. Take a listen.
1: This is the Judiciary Committee. We're supposed to be checking and balancing this nation. Why have people on both sides of the aisle given up on any trust in government? It's because we're surrendering any shred of integrity left. And now we're letting an attorney general become the highest law enforcement officer in the land and putting no holds whatsoever. I had hoped for 2 weeks that we would get something. 2 weeks that we would have something substantive to stop the world's greatest presidential tax cheat from cheating. And we've done nothing. And this man is going to now sail to the floor.
0: He has tears of rage again. I think the problem is when you constantly have tears of rage and you're outraged about something and you have your Spartacus moments about everything, it becomes like a kid who has fake tears or cries wolf and nobody believes you anymore. It's like, well, we know Booker's going to be outraged over this. We know that. But it's just a pattern with Cory Booker. But nevertheless, Todd Blanche will be confirmed. He'll be moving on. And I think it's a good thing for the country. I really do. Because number one, the president should be able to get his nominees through. These people will serve at the pleasure of the president, but the president should be able to appoint his cabinet with people who he wants. And he's going to clash with them sometimes. I mean, we see that U.S. Attorney Jeanine Pirro in D.C. over the reflecting pool. President's clashing with her over that. You're going to have those conflicts, but the president has the right. I would say this about either party. Whoever is the president gets to have their cabinet, should be able to get their nominees through, and that's the way it should be. So good for that. All right, as we continue along the show here today, here on the Guy Benson Show, we got a lot more to cover, and I'm glad you're here. It's me, Rich Zeoli, host of the Rich Zeoli Podcast with you. Coming up, the great Taylor Riggs is going to join us. I've got lots of questions for her on data centers, so don't go away.
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0: could come in a day or two. Iran's foreign ministry says talks with Oman have made progress. Crude oil prices fell another 5% today. The average price of gas ticked down a bit. And Energy Secretary Wright says fuel prices should be coming down in the weeks ahead. All of that fueling a huge day on Wall Street.
1: The Dow skyrocketing 908 points. S&P gaining 136. NASDAQ surging 671.
0: Fox's Laura Cantor reports those were record closes for the Dow and the S&P 500. The Justice Department charging 19 people with defrauding Pennsylvania's Medicaid program of more than $4 million. Billing the state for home health care either not needed or not provided. Dr. Mehmet Oz, the head of the Center for Medicare and Medicaid Services, says blame the pandemic.
2: COVID appears to have unleashed massive fraud through grifters because criminals knew the federal government would not follow up on the money that was spending out. We told the world we were open for fraud and they could start harpooning us with their spears. No mas, no more.
0: An assistant attorney general says in some cases patients conspired with the fraudsters and shared in the payments. The Senate Judiciary Committee advances the nomination of acting attorney general Todd Blanche on a party line vote.
3: They voted 12 to 10. All Republicans voted to advance Todd Blanche's nomination to the full Senate floor, which will happen later this week. All Democrats opposed this nomination. We heard a lot about the controversial $1.8 billion taxpayer fund that Todd Blanche said no longer exists anymore.
0: Fox's David Spott, a federal appeals court ruling the Trump administration was not authorized to cancel certain green energy projects that had been pushed by the Biden administration. 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
0: President Trump headed for the West Coast. He's to attend a fundraiser in Los Angeles. Before leaving Washington, again calling on Congress to cancel its summer recess until it passes the Save America Act to mandate voter ID. But Senate Majority Leader John Thune says the numbers aren't there.
7: There are no Democrats who are going to vote for this. All 47 voted against the Save Act five times. So let's make this an issue in the campaign. How about we go out and turn our fire on Democrats and make it about them opposing the SAVE Act?
0: The president has called the SAVE Act the most important legislation before the Congress. An Ohio congressman embroiled in a bitter family dispute is asking the House to investigate him.
8: Ohio Rep. Republican Max Miller posting on X that he's filed paperwork for the House Ethics Committee to formally investigate him amid calls for Miller, who's up for re-election, to step down over domestic violence and abuse allegations by his ex-wife, Emily Moreno, the daughter of Ohio Republican Senator Bernie Moreno, who on Monday called Miller unfit for office. The allegations in a bitter divorce and child custody battle that Miller's denied. The Ethics Committee also noting that the fact that it's investigating the allegations doesn't indicate that any violation has occurred. Jeff Manasso, Fox News.
0: The fire department in Los Angeles says it's identified the cause of last year's deadly Eaton fire, saying Southern California Edison equipment sparked it. The fire killed 19 people. The number of buildings destroyed in Washington State's wildfires has reached 700, and there's been an arrest. The Spokane County Sheriff's Office says a 37-year-old ex-con has been charged with first-degree arson for the Old Trails fire. If the lettuce doesn't get you, the peppers might. Chipotle says it's removing jalapenos from some of its restaurants after determining they could potentially be tied to a salmonella outbreak. I'm Jack Callahan, and this is Fox News.
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7: Well, I couldn't be happier this happy hour because the great Taylor Riggs, co-anchor of the Big Money Show, is in studio with me today here on the Guy Benson Show.
8: We've got to stop meeting like this.
7: I love it. It's my favorite thing. By the way, you know, the Finnish Long Drink, I was thinking about this. I saw a story the other day in the Wall Street Journal about how Gen X is single-handedly saving the alcohol industry.
8: I know.
7: Did you see that?
8: They're because doing Gen Z's not drinking.
7: They're not drinking. And Gen X still is. They're still partying.
8: Yeah. So they also have the ones with the money. So I think bars are like, okay, fine, we'll just cater to Gen X because we're not going to do Gen Z because they don't have a lot of money and they're not drinking. Personally, I love this trend. I don't drink. I haven't had a drink in like, I don't know, 15, 16 years. I'm trying to be healthy. I want to put clean things into my body. My worry is Gen Z giving up alcohol, but they're all doing edibles, right?
7: Right.
8: I'm not doing edibles. But hey, you know what? If it brings drunk driving down, if it brings all that stuff down, sounds good to me. I love that mocktails are making the comeback, though. Mocktails are like $15 in New York City. It's great. It's fruit juice.
7: Yeah. With a little bit of seltzer sometimes. Sometimes. Yeah. Not all the time, right? So what do the alcohol companies do then to offset the loss in revenue? Have they experienced that?
8: Yes.
7: Have they felt it?
8: They have, and they're being smart and nimble and going into like hard seltzer, super hot with some of these big alcohol companies. And even you see this with tobacco, where the big tobacco companies, everyone stops smoking.
7: Yep.
8: And so they go into not dips.
7: Pouches. Like Zyn pouches.
8: Yes, exactly. So I actually just did an earnings thing about Philip Morris a couple of weeks ago because they said all of their growth is coming from Zyn pouches. So they're making enough, like doubling down on their investment in manufacturing for Zyn. And so I think it's the same thing. Smart companies will pivot and be nimble and follow the customer where the customer is. Mm-hmm. If the customer long-term is saying we don't want alcohol, but maybe we want like seltzer or a sparkling this or a sparkling that, they will go there. The same way companies like Pepsi and Cola and Coca-Cola have gone from, you know, fruit snacks to what am I trying to think of? Or a soda into sparkling water.
7: Sparkling flavored water.
8: Exactly.
7: Right? Yeah,
8: so
7: my wife loves those.
8: Companies that pivot, they'll acquire a new brand. Pepsi, I believe, or Procter & Gamble just bought Thorn. So you see these consumer brands pivoting and buying and growing to meet the customer where the customer is at.
7: And you know what I love too is that there's still a market for these kind of niche, however you say it. Little startup food companies that are healthy and thriving. And then I would imagine for a lot of them, the goal is to get bought out.
8: I know that,
7: right?
8: And then there's really fun Maha moms who track who sold their soul to Big Food. So I still use, I won't name them. There's a product that I love and we use. And then I saw on Instagram that the Maha people said, oh, they just sold their soul. They sold out to Big Food. Cross them off your list. They're not an independent startup anymore. But absolutely. I mean, I think it was a couple months ago, I interviewed the CEO of Poppy who sold out to I believe it was a Pepsi or a Coca-Cola, mm-hmm. sold for billions of dollars. That's awesome. That's every entrepreneur's dream.
7: That's the American dream.
8: Is you start a little soda company. IPO and then, yeah. or sell out. And then obviously it's up to the consumer to decide, you know, if Procter & Gamble bought you. Or is that, do you still have the beliefs that I value? Mm-hmm. You would hope that in those deals, when these small companies sell out, they make a deal with the big companies, like, please maintain the integrity of the manufacturing. Please maintain the integrity of the ingredient. But, you know, that's up to the market to figure that out. Consumers can decide that. Big food will figure that out. But I always want to root for the entrepreneur yeah. who gets to sell out, if you will.
7: Yeah, I agree with you. And I think that that is what people strive for, is to find an area, find a hole in the marketplace,
8: yeah.
7: fill it, and then cash out.
8: Yeah.
7: You know, I mean, and that's America, and that's great. Taylor Riggs is with me, host of The Big Money Show, of course, Fox Business, and follow her at Riggs Report, where she always posts great videos about her day, which goes for 18 hours. I don't know how you do it, but talk to me about data centers, because I saw in Texas, Governor Greg yep. Abbott just put a stop on data centers yeah. or a temporary halt.
8: Yep.
7: Everywhere you're hearing stories now about angry residents coming out to town council meetings, counties, whatever, and they're yelling, "We don't want these things anymore. We don't want them." And then you have people like Elon Musk and others who say, "If you say no to these, you're letting China win."
8: Yeah.
7: That's just something similar that was said by, I think it was John Fetterman yep. too. So break it down for us and, yeah. and how you see all this playing out, Taylor.
8: I want to say yes and yes to both sides. Mm-hmm. I am pro AI. I'm pro data center. I'm pro taking on China. I'm pro winning the AI race. I'm pro AI American technology. That said, I do understand that there was major backlash against these AI data centers. What I like is we're having the debate. Is we're hearing from people on the local city council or at the town hall who are angry, and they have every right to be heard. What I want to see more of is some of the representatives from big tech to go to those local councils and say, all right, here, let's talk about this. Mm-hmm. Here is what we're not promising to do, but here is what we will do in writing via a contract to give back power, to help the integrity of the grid, to give back water. I think if big tech did more of that talking and communication, there would be more acceptance of these data centers. But big tech has been silent. They thought that we're just going to come build it. We're going to sneak it in your backyard. You're going to complain and too bad. And they didn't come and speak to the community. So I think shame on big tech. Mm-hmm. I don't blame people for not trusting big tech. I don't trust big tech.
7: No
8: one trusts these people. No. So they pissed off people on the right. Now they're pissing off people on the left. Now everyone hates them. That's their problem. They're going to have to figure it out. But I do like, and I'll channel my coworker who I love, Brian Brenberg, where he says, the best thing is that this is federalism. Every state is going to compete. And then 10 years from now, we can look back and say, which policy got it right? I think in New York, when they banned fracking 10 years ago, they lost. Mm-hmm. Our power prices are higher. We're importing power from Pennsylvania and blah, blah, blah, because you banned fracking in New York. Now you want to ban data centers. Okay, let's see in 10 years how that policy turns out. Other states are going full throttle ahead. Do they get more energy, more power, more tax revenue, more jobs? Maybe, maybe not. Mm-hmm. So I think the best news is we're going to see this play out. Every state's going to compete and we'll find it out. I guess I am surprised by Texas as well, though someone often reminds me on my show, populism is a horseshoe. So populism on the right is meeting populism on the left. Mm-hmm. And both sides are meeting in the middle, where we're very angry about this specific issue because big tech has pissed off people on the right and yeah. the left. And so,
7: big tech allowed with the censorship during COVID.
8: Totally.
7: I mean, exactly. No question about that.
8: And saying that I'm not allowed to speak out about mm-hmm. COVID. I'm not allowed to question a vaccine or just mm-hmm. have an opinion about it that is anything negative.
7: And the way that they just like carelessly spy on people. I mean, people are waking up to the flock cameras in their towns and their communities
8: yes.
7: too.
8: Yeah.
7: I live in Jersey. I was active in Jersey politics for most of my career until I got into radio. And I, as somebody who was a former local county official, I just, how these things snuck into yeah. our towns and our, I mean, it just happened almost overnight.
8: Yeah.
7: But, and you know that there's money attached to that, where they're hiring lobbyists who are going to the towns and the counties and they're saying, here,
8: yeah.
7: get these big contracts. That's the kind of stuff that really makes people angry, much like the data centers, because yeah. all of a sudden it shows up and they go, you didn't ask us. Consent to the governed here.
8: Yes.
7: Right?
8: And like, are you getting, I'm also, and you and I may have spoken about this, I don't want tax breaks or kickbacks for anyone.
7: No.
8: I don't need you to say, well, if you come build a data center here and invest this many billions of dollars, I'll give you a break on property taxes for the first 3 years to get you started. No.
7: No.
8: Let's do a level playing field. No one needs a tax break except the people.
7: Right.
8: So I will create a good business environment where you can come. We have low property taxes to begin with. We have low corporate taxes, low business taxes to begin with. Come, build and invest. I have a business friendly environment, but you're not getting any promise beyond that or a tax credit or an incentive. All the studies have shown that most incentives don't really work when you try to do that in the long term. I think just having a good business climate environment to start with is the way to go. So we'll see this play out. I haven't seen Governor Abbott's letter. I did read Kathy Hochul's letter where she was pretty adamant in the op-ed that she wrote about why they were banning data centers. I think our frustration with that is like you've seen your record on fracking and now you're double down and being really now anti-business. I want to look into what the Texas governor has to say. But again, pausing for a year, China just last month put a data center on the floor of the sea and they're using the cold ocean water to cool off the data. Like, we've got to go on this stuff. We do not want to be behind.
7: People, wait till though people at the Jersey Shore lose their freaking minds if you tell them you're putting a data center off like the Jersey Shore, for example.
8: Can you imagine?
7: There would be no way. They would not want it. So there's that aspect of it. But Elon Musk may save the day by putting it on the moon or putting them in space.
8: We will find out at 4 p.m. tonight.
7: Right.
8: He's going to be talking about SpaceX earnings. Yep. And we'll get to hear from him for the first time. He wants data centers in space. Look, I'm joking with you. That's like a 20-year goal, maybe a 10-year goal. Yeah. But it's something that they've said is actually a legit goal.
7: So Pennsylvania is going all in on data centers. Senator McCormick just had his big summit on AI in Pennsylvania. The president came. Governor Josh Shapiro was there. Senator Fetterman was there. And they're going all in on nuclear, natural gas, AI. From a political analyst perspective, I don't know how that helps him necessarily going into a primary in 2028. But it is the right thing to do for the state. For the Commonwealth, it's what people want. It's they want the jobs, they want all this. But again, you do run into the NIMBY problem, and I see this from covering Pennsylvania. Like there are people who want we want it, but we just don't want it in our backyard. Yeah. So, what's the biggest concern that people have with it being in their backyard? You think the data?
8: I think there's a few things. One is visual. Mm-hmm. I think that even though you can put up like fake hedges, did I talk to you about this?
7: No.
8: I'm having deja vu. If I put a fake hedge,
7: we talk about a lot of things. We haven't talked about fake hedges yet. Fake plastic trees are my favorite.
8: Exactly.
7: Yeah.
8: So I can put that around the data center, but when you're driving down the street, you're like, I can still see that's not like a real bush.
7: Right.
8: And then someone told me it's like when you build a windmill, but then you wrap the windmill in green shrubbery. Like it's still
7: it's
8: a windmill.
7: Hideous.
8: You know what I mean?
7: And that's a cell phone tower. You're not fooling me.
8: Yes, totally. So I think it is visual. But I think people have very real concerns about water and power. Power bills right now at your home. And I just got mine. And I guess it was a warm summer. We use more air conditioner than not. It only went up $70. But I looked at my husband and I said, you got to, like, we've got to tone down how much air conditioning we're using. I can afford to pay
7: that. I keep my house at 82 degrees now.
8: So. Yeah.
7: No, I'm kidding.
8: Oh, well, I'm at 75. Because I can't afford to live at 68. I would love to, but I live in New York and we are importing our power because we refuse to build our own.
7: Same with Jersey. I mean, until we get the nuclear down on the grid in South Jersey in Salem County, for now, the last governor did the same thing. He said, we're going to shut down all the coal-fired power plants. We're going to complete. And then now everybody's paying more and they wonder why.
8: So I think they're worried that AI data centers, and I actually don't, the studies that I've read show that these AI data centers contribute, they don't take. Mm-hmm. And I actually think this is a great backdoor way to privatize utility grid systems, because I don't like how it's this like big monopoly, like you only get two choices, heavily regulated. So I would like that I could have five tech companies come in, build their own power, and then now that sector is privatized. That's sort of, again, a 5 or 10 year issue. So I think there are real concerns about power. The companies have signed a pledge, but again, I don't want a pledge. I want writing in a contract that says I will not use from the grid. I will contribute to the grid, or I'll be self-sustaining. A lot of companies, I think the third NIMBY issue is about water. A lot of these companies can build sort of water cooling plants so that they're not taking from the system. So again, I think it's mistrust, and I think it's bad information all around. People don't know what is true and what's not.
7: As a Maha mom, are there any concerns, health concerns, that worry the Maha mom community? Because Taylor is our bridge to the Maha moms.
8: I know. I think my problem on this, though, is I'm in New York City.
7: Yeah.
8: So I'm not in the suburb. But I have heard some concerns. I don't know what state it was, about water pollution from the allegedly from the AI data center. And it kind of felt like this Aaron Brockovich moment of, is this going to be where there's big pollution? So I think people have legit concerns. I like that we're having concerns. I want big tech to respond.
7: Yeah.
8: I want, instead of, I don't know what they're doing behind the scenes, lobbying or not with New York and Texas governor, but I need more of them to come to these local meetings and talk to me. Tell me about it. Tell me what you're doing or what you're not doing, and let's have a conversation. Because every American wants AI to succeed.
7: Yeah.
8: We want to beat China. Like, we love this country. But you have to tell me more about what you are and are not doing to help support local communities.
7: Take a quick break. We come back. I want to ask Taylor about gas prices and if they are here to stay. High gas prices. Here on the Guy Benson Show, it's me, Rich Zeoli, in for Guy. The great Taylor Riggs is with us. Don't go away.
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26: 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I'm Dr. Sanjay Gupta, helping you live a better life.
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0: right, welcome back to the Guy Benson Show. Taylor Riggs in studio with me, co-host of the Big Money Show on Fox Business, and follow her on social at Riggs Report. We're going to get great financial news and also a peek into the life of Taylor Riggs, which is an amazing life never ends. From the banana at 5:30 in the morning or 4:30 in the morning to... All right, so talk to me about gas prices. Are they here to stay? What's going on?
1: Yeah, so we're at 409, I think, on average right now. And I think we just did a report today that's up 45% since the beginning of the year. That feeds into the affordability conversation. I don't know. I mean, oil prices were down today because there were conversations that Iran would let Europe demine the Strait of Hormuz, come in and take out all of the mines that Iran had planted. That would be helpful because I think the U.S. has like looked around at NATO and everyone else and said, you guys going to step up or you want Iran to have a nuclear weapon and come destroy you? The choice is yours. So if Iran would allow that, I think that would be really helpful. I think the U.K. in particular has really good technology around demining the strait. Oil prices were below 80 at that point. I mean, you got down to 79 on Brent, 73 on WTI. So... does that bring down prices at the pump? Yes, slowly but surely. One thing I will say, I didn't love how the president came out and was criticizing big oil. I want to just set a few things straight. I know he's just poking and prodding because he wants people to know that he cares about affordability, and I appreciate and respect that. But telling ExxonMobil or Chevron that they have to, that they're price gouging or that they need to give price their profits back to the people, that sounds like socialism and communism, and I don't like that. Also, I want to be really clear. Big oil does not set the price at the pump. Who sets the price at the pump? Your local neighbor whose franchise it is at the local Shell station. That's who sets the price at the pump. And so I don't like this whole price gouging thing because then that turns me against my neighbor.
0: Right.
1: I know in my hometown in California, I have two gas stations. I think it's a Chevron and a Shell, and they're on competing corners. And they watch each other. And when one dips, the other one has to dip because they know I'll just go to the next corner.
0: Right.
1: They set that. And the guys who own that are local franchise people who live in our community. And so I think it's a little bit of a myth to say it's big oil price gouging people. They don't set the price. They're making money as they should, but they're making money because oil price is high. And that's because we're in a conflict with Iran. So I'll kind of leave that there for what it's worth. But look, affordability is the issue. We're going into primaries tonight in Missouri. We talked about on our show in Michigan. We talked about, and we are really looking at socialism in this country. And I think we need to understand how we got to this moment. And if we wanted things to be affordable and they're not affordable, people will go in another direction.
0: Taylor Riggs, the great Taylor Riggs. Follow her at Riggs Report and watch the Big Money Show every day on Fox Business. You're the best. Thank you, Taylor. We'll be right back here on the Guy Benson Show.
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1: Welcome back to the Guy Benson Show. It is Rich Zeoli, host of the Rich Zeoli Podcast, with you today, filling in for Guy Benson, and great to be with you. Earlier today, we had KT McFarland on the show, former Trump Deputy National Security Advisor. KT has worked under four presidents, Nixon, Ford, Reagan, and President Trump. Here's a part of that interview. So the latest is the president is saying that we're going to give them one more chance. We're going to give Iran one more chance. A lot of people are turning around and saying, we've heard this before. Why is this time any different?
2: I don't think it is. I think that we're going back and forth. We'll give them one more chance. They violated. The talks are not going anywhere, and they're probably unlikely to go anywhere unless somebody escalates, and that would be us to escalate or them to escalate. Now, why is this not a bad thing? It's not a bad thing because the price of oil has remained pretty steady, below $4 a gallon, because the longer this goes on, the more countries are buying American oil and natural gas than Middle Eastern oil and natural gas. The longer this goes on, the more squeezed Iran is economically. And that's where the real pressure comes, is the economic pressure. Is stuff getting through? Are tankers getting through the Strait of Hormuz? Yeah, they are. As many as before? No. So to me, unless there's some political reason that the president or his advisors think that, well, we have to hurry up and end this because of the midterms, the objective evidence is that we're not doing too badly as a result of this. The stock market has never been better. The dollar has never been stronger. And that's in spite of the fact that we're in a war with Iran.
1: Mm-hmm. It's a really good point. So I guess part of the president's bluster, I mean, you've been in the room with him during these situations, you would know.
2: Many times.
1: Yeah. Is the bluster then to make Iran very nervous, to keep them at the table because we don't want them to just, I guess, disappear? From the table,
2: From the negotiating table?
1: Yeah.
2: No, I think he's trying to do a delicate balance between taking more military action, taking military action potentially against their economic targets, like their energy targets, and at the same time not wanting the war to get bigger. Our allies in the region, particularly the Saudis, they're nervous if the United States goes to, quote, finish the job, mm-hmm. that somehow Iran will attack them, retaliate against their water desalinization plants or their energy infrastructure. So they'd love Iran to be dealt with. They don't want to have to deal with Iran. But at the same time, they're nervous that it expands. Like, it's a very delicate balancing act. But as the longer this goes on, the better it is for us in the sense that Iran gets more and more degraded. And we've taken out their nuclear sites. If they rebuild them in the same place, we take them out again. If they rebuild nuclear sites in another place, fine, we'll take those out. So we stopped Iran's capability of making nuclear weapons. What I think that we need to look now is, do you change the regime? Not that we change the regime, mm-hmm. but that the regime becomes so fractured within itself that, a regime that's at war with itself is not a strong regime. And so potentially then you have the same thing that you had with the collapse of the Soviet Union, that the countries themselves push the communists aside. And that's what you hope happens. Right now there's a fight between the people we're negotiating with, who, you know, are they bad guys? Yeah, of course they're bad guys. But they're at least willing to make a deal. The fight is between them and then the Revolutionary Guard, who wants no deal with the United States at no time. Nothing's going to stop them from wanting to sabotage a deal, to not agree to a deal, or if they agree to a deal, to back out of the deal. And so can we get those two fighting with each other? And there's an old expression, you know, if you've got two enemies that are fighting each other, whatever you do, don't stand up and try to stop them.
1: KT McFarland's with us. Great to have her. Former Trump Deputy National Security Advisor. All right, so let's talk about some of the allies in the region. The president was saying going into the weekend that this was it. It was going to bomb Iran, epic proportions. It would end. And then all of a sudden, he said it would give negotiations more time. That was after a call from the Saudi Arabian Crown Prince Mohammed.
2: Yes.
1: So let's talk about the allies in the region. Oman, Saudi Arabia, United Arab Emirates. Where do they all stand in all this?
2: Well, you know, the interesting thing is if you and I had had this conversation 2 years ago and I had said to you, well, guess what? The Gulf Arabs, UAE, Bahrain, Kuwait, maybe even Saudi Arabia are all going to be working with us and Israel on the same side against Iran, you would have laughed. Because no way the Gulf Arabs would have gotten involved. They never get involved. They always stand on the sidelines, wait to see who wins. Or as the expression is, that they'll hold our coat while we do the fighting on their behalf, but they're not going to do their own fighting on their behalf. This time around, they actually have been working with us militarily. And that's a big deal because the ultimate goal is not just to stop Iran's nuclear program or to open up the Strait of Hormuz, but it's a reconfiguration of the entire Middle East. If you have a Middle East where the Arabs and Israel and the United States are working together, and the one outlier, the isolated country on the outside, is Iran, that's a much safer Middle East. And that's the expansion of the Abraham Accords. And that's worth a lot.
1: Yeah.
2: Because the Middle East has been fighting, gosh, go back to the Bible, biblical times. They've been fighting each other. Those tribes have been fighting each other before Muhammad, before Jesus. These people fight each other. So if we could get a situation in the Middle East where they're not fighting each other, where they're trading with each other, where they're competing with each other economically but not trying to kill each other, I think it's worth a lot for world peace and, you know, for our economy, for our stability, for everything.
1: And the president's saying that the strike would have been the largest since World War II. I mean, as a region, and I think your point, KT McFarland, is really something to take a moment and think about. If these other Gulf state nations, you know, the fact that they're siding with us and Israel, it is remarkable. It's also a testament to how the region has changed economically, where now you've got hotels, casinos, theme parks opening up. I mean, I would imagine the other countries want this to end, but they also want Iran to kind of go away, not come back in the same way. Because they want to make money. I mean, let's be honest here. They want to make money.
2: And the only way they make money is if there's peace in the region. And that was the genesis of the Abraham Accords. The countries in the region, the Arabs, realized they couldn't rely on high oil prices to fund their societies.
1: Mm-hmm.
2: They knew that they had to diversify their economies, and they wanted to go into tech. But the only way to do that, to get investment, was peace in the region. Nobody's going to invest in a war zone. And so what did they do? They needed peace with Israel. And I think that's the forward. That's how it ends if it ends really well, is that this region of the world is no longer the one tinderbox that's brought everybody into every conflict for generations. If it becomes the one region where they're competing and trading with each other, as the Abraham Accords have done. So the reconfiguration of the Middle East is a subtle point, but it's a hugely important point.
1: Let me ask you about the cyber attacks. So seven states have reported cyber attacks, KT McFarland, on their water supply control systems. There's been some suggestions that Iran could be behind this. Well, what do you make of that?
2: Here's the thing. The cyber attacks are the ultimate weapon. They're the perfect weapon. Why? Because we don't know who's behind them. Mm-hmm. They're very difficult to track down. Is it a country? Is it a rogue actor? Is it, you know, a terrorist group? We're not sure. In this case, it's probably these attacks are probably coming from a state sponsor of terrorism, and there's that list of what countries could pull that off is pretty short, and Iran would be on that list. One vulnerability that I'm very concerned with is the GPS system. So that the Chinese, for example, they can hack into GPS, and we rely on GPS for everything, not just for, you know, Google Maps, but we rely on it for targeting, for our military relies on it, our communications all rely on it. That's another vulnerability. You know, the new wars of the future are not going to be with tanks and airplanes. They're going to be fought with drones, and they're going to be fought with cyber weapons. And that's an area where I think the United States is, we haven't really kept up with what we need to do to defend ourselves from cyber attack because, you know, those water systems that you're talking about, they're privately owned or they're owned by the municipality. Those companies aren't going to say, okay, well, now we're going to double our budget to protect ourselves from a cyber attack from Iran. So that's something where I think the national government does have a role to play.
1: And, you know, on the note of China, since you brought it up, KT, is China still enabling Iran?
2: Probably, but not in a big way.
1: Mm-hmm.
2: China's all about China. China doesn't care what happens to Iran. China wants access to cheap oil, cheap energy. Mm-hmm. And as long as Iran provides that, which it has been doing to China at a discounted price, China's happy with that. But if Iran starts to be a problem for China, China will buy the oil someplace else. So are they cooperating? Yeah, they're probably sharing intelligence with Iran. Is China providing them with military equipment, offensive military equipment? I doubt it. If they do, that's a real leap up for the Chinese to get more committed in a war. Where the Chinese, again, they don't want to get involved in any war. They want their cheap oil.
1: And they're buying it, right? They're buying the cheap oil.
2: They're buying cheap Iranian oil. But if it gets too expensive in the sense of the price they have to pay because of the uncertainty, because of the war zone, they'll buy it someplace else.
1: And where does Russia fit into all this, KT McFarland?
2: Well, that's where China buys its energy. So China buys energy. China is one of the only major countries in the world that has no energy of its own. It has dirty coal. But it doesn't have oil. It doesn't have natural gas. It's not really conducive to windmills or solar panels. They'll build them for us to buy, but they don't really work in China for a whole lot of reasons I won't go into. Chinese don't have shale oil or shale natural gas. So they're completely dependent, especially for their manufacturing sector, and most particularly for their high-tech sector, which takes a lot of energy to run all those computers. They're dependent upon importing energy, oil and natural gas. So if they can't get it from the Middle East, as President Trump has said to them, hey, buy our stuff. We've now become the world's largest exporter of crude oil, of refined oil and liquefied natural gas. And a lot of that is because countries in the region around the world have said, look, I'm not going to bother with the Middle East. That's so uncertain. There's always a war. It's just not worth it. We're going to start buying from someplace safe like America.
1: All right. There's a very important question on everybody's mind right now, KT McFarland. It's this. Rosie O'Donnell is set to come back to the United States to host The View. Do you think, and would you advise President Trump to threaten Ireland with bombing them into the Stone Age if they don't keep Rosie O'Donnell?
2: You know, that's a tough one. I think let her go on The View. She's crazy.
1: Yeah.
2: And the more people who see how crazy she is.
1: 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Coming up next, the home stretch. And that's producer Christine's favorite part of the program. Obviously, don't go away.
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1: It's basically the only segment I'm on, so I've declared it the audience's favorite segment.
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2: All right, so let me bring in producer Christine, since this is her favorite segment, and we don't want to deny her of that. Here's the topic that I have here on my show sheet here today, the bald-faced truth about beards. And I don't mean the kind of beards. I mean, like, actual facial hair beards.
1: I love that you had to clarify.
2: I had to clarify that because, you know, just felt like the need to do that. So, J.D. Vance has a beard.
1: Yes, he does.
2: But he's really the only, Mark Wayne Mullen has a beard, but J.D. Vance is the only really prominent 2028 candidate for president of the United States of America with a beard. We have not elected a president with a beard since like 1860 or something like that, or 1885, whatever it is.
1: When was Lincoln president? Yeah,
2: right, exactly. Might have been a couple guys with mutton chops after him, but what's your take on the beard? Should more guys have a beard or not have a beard?
1: Okay, here's the thing. There are people on television, especially, I'm not going to name names, but that look so good in the news with the beard.
2: Name a name.
1: I'm not going to.
2: Oh, come on.
3: Is it Guy Benson?
1: It's Guy Benson.
2: Guy Benson looks handsome with a beard.
1: There might be a very tall man named Nate Foy that's very good looking. Just might be.
2: And if Nate Foy shaved, it would not be the same.
1: Oh, no, no, no, no. For him, it would be fine.
2: Okay, all right.
1: So maybe it's that's not the best
2: beard
1: example.
2: That's doing it then. Gotcha. All right.
1: But I'm not. Yeah, my husband doesn't have a beard.
2: Do you want him to grow one? Would you love him more if he did?
1: No, okay, if we're going to do it, we're going to do like a very, very short one. You know, like almost scruff looking. Mm-hmm. We're not like, I don't like, there's a lot of people in like.
2: I can't grow a beard or scruff. I am an Italian who cannot do facial hair. I have no chest hair.
1: Yeah, you look good without the beard. I'm not hitting on you, God. Sorry, I just came out.
2: Nobody thinks that.
1: Well, no, I was one just producing
2: I've known
1: Jimmy's
2: you for years and I've never thought that you were hitting on me ever.
1: You know what? I produced Jimmy's show for 3 hours today and you know.
2: Yeah, and did you take your top off is the question on Fox Across America. That's what we all want to know.
1: I was
2: a guest on there listening to Jimmy you not to take your top off when we did the Aaron Rodgers segment. So.
1: I know. Something that
2: The entire Guy Benson audience wants to know, did producer Christine end up topless?
1: Nope. Okay, nope. I was warned intact. About this before. I've been here many years and, you know, the last couple times I did it, the HR wasn't happy. So they just said, please stop.
2: One and done. But I've been filling in for Guy for what, 5 or 6 years now, on and off? I mean, mm-hmm. I couldn't for a while because I had my own afternoon drive show and competed technically with the show. We don't do that anymore. So I'm free to do it again. We're going to do a whole week in August together.
1: Yeah.
2: But I've never once at any point thought you were hitting on me. So why would that thought even cross your mind?
1: You know, your mind gets all whacked out over there.
2: Over there.
1: Yeah.
2: And now you feel like you need to say all these things in case HR is paying.
1: Correct.
2: Really, like if Maria or John is really listening.
1: I mean,
2: really
1: they're probably a-coming. So. Yeah. I'm trying to put it out there to make sure I don't get myself in any more trouble.
2: All right,
1: but
2: now,
1: I do like a scruff. I do not enjoy the men with the really long and look a lot
2: like
1: of,
2: a ZZ Top beard.
1: Yeah,
2: my
1: I don't
2: buddy
1: like
2: Jay
1: that.
2: Has one of those. You don't like those?
1: No.
2: Joel is going to grow one out. He's going to grow one.
4: Don't I can't physically. I cannot grow a
2: it's
4: beard.
2: It's take like, him years.
4: The most I can get is a 5 o'clock shadow, which is what I'm sporting right now. That is it. Anything else looks like peach fuzz, and it's a disgrace of facial hair for me.
2: What about Dylan?
3: I've had a beard since I was 17 years old. I still currently have a beard. I have looked 25 since I was about 16. So, I mean, it's aged me up, but I like it. I feel like it's kind of like a comfort. It's kind of like a comfort blanket, I suppose. Like, if I were to get rid of it, I might actually have a mental breakdown, a minty B.
1: Why? Why are men so attached to their beards?
3: I don't know.
1: I just don't get. You know what, Dylan? I've never met you, so I wouldn't know.
3: That's true.
2: Yeah, and at this rate, we never will. And you know, here's the other thing too. In every superhero movie or action movie, what does the protagonist do at the start of the movie? Think about it, Christine. What does the hero do after he's been a little bit set back?
1: Could you give me the definition of protagonist?
2: Yeah, it's the lead, like the hero, the hero. All right. In all these movies, what happens? He shaves his beard. It's like, right? Yeah. He gets back into it.
1: Oh.
2: The hero who was sidelined, kicked out of the military, whatever it is. That guy, the first thing he does when he's ready to get back on the horse and ride it, for whatever reason, is shave. I've never understood that because most of the heroes in these kind of like Western military movies have beards, but that's what they do. In fact, I remember Team America World Police, the movie that was done by the South Park guys. They actually had a joke, like a song in there about shaving, a montage. Like first you got to shave before you can go save the world. So
1: Does that apply to women, too, if they have a beard?
2: I hope they don't have a beard. They'd be working at a circus.
1: You're Italian. You understand.
2: Last thing I'll ask you is this. J.D. Vance, the beard helps, because if not, he'd have a big, fat baby face. Am I right?
1: I agree. Yes, I do. Right? And if I, he just needs, like, he's a really good-looking man. I'm not hitting on him.
2: I think it's important you clarify that.
1: Thank you.
2: Because Usha was very, very jealous.
1: I'm not hitting on him, but we got to work on the hair. He needs a better hairstyle and then like...
2: to go with the beard.
1: Hubba, hubba.
2: My prediction, he shaves for the 2028 run. That's my prediction. Yeah, you heard it here first. I just dropped the ball. I just dropped the hammer on that. All right, we can see it. All right, thank you so much for joining us here on the Guy Benson Show. It's been always fun to fill in and hang out with you. And I hope you have a great rest of your day and night and evening. It's Rich Zeoli, host of the Rich Zeoli Podcast, where you can get that on every podcast platform. Thank you for listening.
1: Yeah, you look good without the... I'm not hitting on you, God. Sorry, I just came out...
2: Nobody thinks that.
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0: investigation that included electrical and metallurgical experts. Whipped by Santa Ana winds, the fire scorched 22 square miles, destroying thousands of structures and leaving 19 people dead. Southern California Edison says the finding is probably correct, but adds water agencies did not provide enough water to fight the fire.
1: Fox's Jack Callahan. UK officials say a cargo ship passing through the Strait of Hormuz was hit by what they're calling an unknown projectile as Iran keeps up its blockade on the vital waterway.
2: Despite this continued violence and continued reports of attacks against commercial shipping in the Strait of Hormuz, administration officials continue to be confident that a deal for free passage of all commercial shipping through that strait is really on the horizon.
1: Fox's Steve Harrigan in Tel Aviv. Wall Street, all three major indexes hit new high. The Dow shot up 907 points. The Nasdaq plus 671. 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
1: Ohio Congressman Max Miller has asked the House Ethics Committee to investigate abuse allegations against him.
6: Ohio Rep. Republican Max Miller posting on X that he's filed paperwork for the House Ethics Committee to formally investigate him amid calls for Miller, who's up for re-election, to step down over domestic violence and abuse allegations by his ex-wife, Emily Moreno, the daughter of Ohio Republican Senator Bernie Moreno, who on Monday called Miller unfit for office. The allegations in a bitter divorce and child custody battle that Miller's denied. The Ethics Committee also noting that the fact that it's investigating the allegations doesn't indicate that any violation has occurred. Jeff Manasso, Fox News.
1: The DOJ's fraud division targeting the misuse of Medicaid funds in the home health care sector.
7: Today, the Justice Department, together with federal health officials and state law enforcement, they unveiled the expansion of the Northeast Health Care Fraud Strike Force. This is targeting the explosion of home health care services being paid for by taxpayers. In Pennsylvania, billing for home health care shot up from $120 million in 2018 to $2 billion in 2020. Now, 5 years later, it's at $8 billion a year. Here's U.S. Attorney David Metcalf.
8: This is not the reflection of supply and demand. It is a reflection of the systematic exploitation of a vulnerable program by fraudsters.
7: Included today, Medicaid fraud charges against 19 people who the DOJ says would bill as if they were providing care while they were on vacation.
1: Fox's Alexandria Hoff. Centers for Medicare and Medicaid Services Administrator Dr. Mehmet Oz claimed fraud in health care sector ballooned during the pandemic and vowed to continue rooting out bad actors exploiting Medicaid. Foundations, funded and co-founded by Leonardo DiCaprio and Jeff Bezos, have launched a project that will commit $200 million to revive 100 of Earth's most threatened species. I'm Lee Silasara. This is Fox News.
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0: Hello, America. 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Our number, 877-381-3811, 877-381-3811. We got a couple of races going, so I want to really focus in like a laser on some of these candidates that are running and some of the things they've said. So while people are in their vehicles heading to the voting place, I hope, conservatives mostly, you'll know what we're dealing with here. I do want to get into Iran a little bit later as well as some of the other issues out there. But this Abdul al-Sayed, who is running for the Democrat nomination, some people say he'll get it. I don't know if he will or not, and I'm not here to tip the scales. But he is a very, very sick person. He's full of hate and evil, and he hates this country, and he's also one of the biggest hypocrites around, as is his wife. Medicare for all, but his wife doesn't take Medicare. She doesn't take Medicaid. She doesn't take private insurance. It's cash. That's it. Think about that. He keeps going around being called doctor. He's not a doctor. He's a phony and a fraud. And then he says how he's not part of the DSA. Of course, he's not part of the DSA. Well, whether he is or not, he's a commie. He's a jihadi. He's an Islamist. And can you imagine him in the United States Senate? I cannot. So there are big, big stakes going on here, ladies and gentlemen. Big stakes. So here is Abdul al-Sayed 8 years ago. Now, the man is an adult. So 8 years ago is not that long ago in terms of his adult career and life. So here he is. And I want you to listen, because these people have said things and written things in the past that they're denying, or they're pretending they didn't, or they're just, you know, giving us a bunch of word salad and addressing it. Cut 10, go.
1: I look forward to pushing forward legislation that would preempt localities from participating with ICE and using their local resources to do the same. Beyond that, we've also got to make sure that in this state, we are not discriminating by documentation status. Right now, if you're undocumented, you don't get access to a driver's license, so you're stuck. You don't get access to a lot of the basic things the state offers everybody else, and I think that's ridiculous. And so we've got to stop discriminating that way.
0: I believe he was running for governor, but regardless, you understand, he wants people to have driver's licenses, even if they're here illegally. Now, driver's licenses open up doors to a lot of things, don't they? And he knows that, too. He says you don't get access to a lot of basic things the state offers everybody else. That is because you're an illegal alien. So please understand, in Michigan, if you're going to vote, look, if you're going to vote for this guy, there's no hope for you anyway. But those of you who are on the fence, there's probably only a little bit of hope for you anyway as well. Understand this guy wants to turn America into what you saw in Spain. In fact, the Democrats and these people, meaning the leftists, they were applauding what they saw in Spain. They thought it was fantastic. Fantastic. Now, I want to address directly what he said the other day at a rally yesterday, because I hear this from the left and Democrats and Marxists and these professors all the time. Cut 11, go.
2: Founded on the idea that we could compromise on whether or not people as a function of the color of their skin could be enslaved by other people. Founded under the idea that all people are created equal, all men, but that only meant certain men, and not women.
3: Founded on this notion that women should not have the basic rights to participate in the democracy in the first place. And yet, the thing that America does better than anyone else is that we actually have the power to look those foundational failures in the eye and correct them.
4: Yeah.
3: And for as many as the failures that we continue to have, the fact that certain people are denied their rights yet and still because of how they pray or who they love or how they identify, the fact that we've still ported over all of that historical racism into the ways that we continue to segregate our society today, we have the opportunity to correct them. And the process by which we correct is the very democracy we're participating in here and now.
4: That's right.
3: Democracy is a technology. Age-old technology against diseases that killed an aunt and uncle I never got to meet.
4: That's right.
3: I love America.
4: Come on now.
3: And I love America enough to want America to be America for all of her children.
4: That's right!
3: And in reflecting on those past 250 years, it's impossible. I don't want you just to go home and feel something. Yes, feel something. But out of that feeling, I want you to believe in your own power to go and correct. And look, you're going to have some hard conversations.
4: Yeah.
3: They're going to tell you what you cannot have and should not fight for, to borrow an incredible phrase from my colleague, soon-to-be colleague, Senator Warren. They're going to tell you that the effort is futile, that you can't win, that there's no point anyway. But we don't back down.
5: That's right.
3: When they tell us that we cannot have health care, we don't back down. When they tell us that we have to be okay with ICE tyrannizing our streets, we don't back down. When they tell us we can't have a union to earn a good day's wage for a fair day's labor, we don't back
0: down. All right, let's begin with a couple things. One of the things that the left does is they take the culture of historical past and they apply it to today. He talks about the compromise on slavery because of the color of your skin and the background of where you come from. When somebody speaks like that at a political rally in a demagogic way, of course, it's impossible to unravel it right there and then. But where did most of these black slaves come from? Obviously Africa, the Caribbean too, but mostly Africa. And who was it? And when you really read this stuff, it's very important. Who was it that sold the slaves to the Europeans who brought them to America? It was black tribes defeating other black tribes. That's what it was. That's what it was. Slavery was something that was occurring in Africa, throughout the continent. Slavery was something that was occurring in the Middle East, in the Far East. Slavery was something that was occurring in parts of Europe, but not so thoroughly in Europe. And slavery was introduced to the United States, or America at the time as well. Slavery existed in Central and South America. That doesn't make it right. It doesn't make it right today when slavery exists in parts of Africa, or when Islamists are slaughtering Christians and enslaving Christians, or where slavery exists in part of the Middle East today, where Islamists, again, are killing not just Christians, but Jews, and also, significantly, other Muslims and enslaving them. He talks about the treatment of women. Nowhere are women treated as poorly as they are, as in Muslim countries, mostly in the Middle East, but not purely so, including in Pakistan, including in Muslim enclaves in Africa. Women are treated horrifically. Girls are treated horrifically. The vote for women. Now, many states actually did allow women to vote. Several did not. That was changed. It wasn't changed because of democracy. It was changed because of republicanism, little r republicanism. There wasn't some big vote. The Constitution was amended. Republicanism, the very constitutional system that Piker, that Al-Sayed, that the Democratic Socialists of America, that Bernie Sanders attack again and again and again. The framers of our Constitution knew that everything couldn't be fixed right there and then in a five-month period in Philadelphia. But it's the greatest emancipator of all time, Abraham Lincoln pointed out. They created the foundational principles, the foundational institutions to do exactly that. It took a civil war. A civil war. And they left it to their progeny, their children and their grandchildren, to help work this through. And that's what took place. Nirvana has never existed anywhere where mankind has existed, anywhere on the face of the earth. The closest thing we've ever gotten to is here in America. Right here. I find it interesting when Islamists talk about the right for people to love who they wish. That's not how Islam preaches. That's not how it works. Or to pray as they wish. That's not how Islam works. And we've heard the imams and what they've had to say about that, haven't we? Our society is not segregated. It's the most integrated society on the face of the earth. It's the most diverse society on the face of the earth. Where segregation is occurring today are in these Islamist fortresses. These communities that are segregated from the rest of the population. And you see it throughout Europe. A concentration. An abnormal concentration. You have concentration of people with different ethnic and religious backgrounds. That's always been the case. It's still the case. It's okay. But that's not what I'm talking about. I'm talking about a different language. I'm talking about a different law, Sharia law, instead of the Constitution. A complete lack of assimilation. It is the only community that does not assimilate into the rest of the country. It's the only faith that requires people to become Islamist in order to pray to God legitimately. Judaism and Christianity do not preach that and never have. For that matter, neither have Hinduism and Buddhism. Believe in your own power, he says. But communism is not about the power of the individual. It never has been. Whether it's Rousseau or Hegel or Marx, whether it's Lenin and Trotsky and Stalin, whether it is Mao and Xi, whether it's Castro, whomever, pick them all, pick any of them. It's never been about individual liberty. It's been about the collective. It's been about the group. And then they claim there's a common good, and they define what the common good is. And the common good is what? It's an endless revolution to seek what's impossible. The kind of society that could never exist and should never exist. To rejigger and re-engineer the human being. Healthcare for all, and I wrote about this in American Marxism. If you haven't read it, you should. I pointed out that the so-called civil rights efforts, some of which were legitimate, some of which are not, because everything is not a civil right issue. It demeans real civil right issues. Healthcare for all, they treat as a civil rights issue. You see, they've turned the Marxist agenda into a civil rights issue, and that's now how they define democracy and civil rights and so forth. Everybody getting Medicare, which means Medicare will be destroyed. The attack on ICE, because they do not want people here illegally deported, and so forth and so on. Al-Sayed is a disaster. If you're in Michigan, you're even flirting with voting for him. You're not sure. You vote for him, you vote for your own demise. And worse than that, since the rest of us can't vote in Michigan, you're voting for the demise of the United States of America. I'll be right back.
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0: This guy who lectures us, we Americans. These people are here newly here, first or second generation, lecturing us about our country, about our history. When you attack America, you're attacking Americans. America isn't a thing. It's a country with citizens. And he was with this guy Piker all day. Piker, the man who said we deserve 9/11, and he feels no allegiance towards the United States. How many of you would campaign with a person like that? I'm talking to you folks in Michigan. How many of you would want to embrace somebody like that? And many of you know better, know a lot better than what's going on here. People jumping off the Twin Towers. The Twin Towers collapsing. The horror death. The plane flown into the Pentagon. The plane where the heroes took it over crashed in central Pennsylvania. Are you kidding me? You know better than this. And these people are rooting for the enemy. They're rooting for the terrorists. For nearly 3,000 years, Homer's epic poem, The Odyssey, has shaped the literary and moral imagination of the West. 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
1: Here we be. So CBS News today, they actually asked Abdul El-Sayed. Well, you've been campaigning with this guy, Hassan Pucker. The things he has said. And that seems to be fine with you. So he tries to present himself. I'm not Democratic Socialist of America. I'm not a communist. I love America. See, they got all the lies and propaganda down, and all the communists always do. I love America, except for this and this and this and this. Yeah, that's why he's campaigning with a guy that was in a MAL uniform, saying we deserve 9/11, that he has no allegiance to America, that he says he supports Hamas. He's campaigning with the guy openly, right? Cut 12, go.
2: You know there's one other guy that you've campaigned with that has raised eyebrows, Hassan Piker.
3: His eyebrows went up. Did you guys see that?
2: I said raised eyebrows. I raised my eyebrows. Was campaigning with him a good idea?
3: Look, I want to reach out to his viewers. He has a 3 million person platform. And
1: hey, I have a 14.5 million person platform, Mr. Producer, don't I? This is what these podcaster clowns don't understand, and they're misled by entities like Talk Magazine and others, totally misled. But we have a massive audience here. People come and go, you know, every hour, every day. But 3 million is a joke. I'm just saying, 3 million is a joke. Go ahead.
3: Disagree with, if you watched any of our content together. And there are things that he and I agree with on the question of whether or not we should be guaranteeing people health care or sending.
1: You know, that would be like me saying, you know, there are Klansmen that we agree on some things and disagree with some. There's Nazis, we agree on some things and disagree with some things. But what are you talking about? These are evil, disgusting people. Pucker is an evil, disgusting person. It's not a matter whether you agree or disagree with some stuff. It's the stuff that he has said that is so grotesque that you shouldn't want to be within a mile of the guy, within 100 miles of the guy. But he does, and Ro Khanman does, and a whole bunch of Democrats have. But this guy, Abdul El-Sayed, has been rubbing up against the guy. Go ahead.
3: The people, we agree. I think we should be providing health care here. On the question of...
1: But your wife doesn't. Your wife doesn't take any insurance whatsoever. How do you explain the hypocrisy in your own family? You're demanding that health care be free for all, and your wife demands people pay with either a check, a credit card, or cash. She won't even take insurance because she wants the whole dollar. The whole dollar. Because she knows she won't get it under Medicare or Medicaid or even under private insurance. And Medicare for all will destroy Medicare. Medicare is supposed to be an insurance program. Many of you are paying into it or have paid into it, correct? Well, how do you let all these freebies in? Illegal aliens and other people haven't put one penny into the system? Sounds to me like you're getting ripped off. But it can't work. Actuarially, it won't work. So they keep throwing out, yeah, Medicare for all. We just say Medicare for all, Medicare for all. You know, that's great. But there's no pushback. Nobody even knows how to respond to these pukes. Go ahead.
3: The fascism of the Trump administration. We agreed we should probably
1: there is no
3: on.
1: Fascism of the Trump administration. The fascism is you, your buddy Pucker, your whole ideology. The difference between fascism and communism, without getting too intellectual or scholarly about it, in the end, it's not a big difference at all. Whether you wind up in a concentration camp in Mao's China or in Hitler's Germany doesn't much matter because you're not going to survive, does it? Yeah. Fascism of the Trump administration. He has followed every court order, every court decision. And he's enforced the immigration laws. He's enforced all these other laws. There is no fascism in the Trump administration. The fascism is in the Biden administration that preceded it that purposely undermined and usurped our federal immigration laws, among other laws. The fascism is in an ideology that wants to destroy our independent Supreme Court, that wants open borders so we have no sovereignty, so you can completely destroy our nation the way Spain is destroying itself under its madman leader over there. You want to destroy the Electoral College. You want to destroy it because you don't want three-fourths of the states to have representation. You want to pack not just the Supreme Court and turn it into a left-wing communist Politburo, but you also want to destroy the Senate by adding four Democrats, by cherry-picking one city, D.C., and one territory, Puerto Rico. So you see, they're not fascists. No, no, not at all. They're not communists. No, no, not at all. They love America. Can't you tell? Oh, they love America. No, they hate America. I want to go to this guy, Van Hollen. He wants to be majority leader in the Senate because Schumer will be taken out politically, of course, in New York at some point. But Chris Van Hollen is a guy, you may have noticed him, he is literally, or at least he appears to me to be literally translucent. And so there is no racial category for him over at the Commerce Department and the Census Bureau. That said, he's a radical nut job out of Maryland. He's a radical nut job, and I understand his wife is too, but why drag her into it? But why not, right? Equality for all. Nonetheless, he's a real Jew hater. He's a real Israel hater. He was spewing Hamas talking points, just like Bernie Sanders and the rest of them. He's a disgusting fraud. A disgusting fraud. That's what he is. Now listen to what he has to say. Cut six, go.
4: I will say, when it comes to, you know, these different labels that people throw around, I mean, I hear the president now calling, you know, Democrats the Communist Party and all this kind of nonsense.
1: Why is that nonsense? In fact, Van Hollen, you're about to prove him right. Go ahead.
4: Remind people that when FDR was formulating the Social Security program, Republicans and others viciously attacked him for being a communist and a radical socialist. So let's keep all of this in perspective.
1: Isn't that amazing? They have to go back to Social Security in the 1930s, almost 100 years ago. That's how they're going to defend themselves. FDR. Well, what did FDR do, ladies and gentlemen? It wasn't just Social Security. FDR didn't come up with the Social Security program. That was actually the brainchild of the Germans in the 1860s, which is perfectly fine. But the Social Security program has been bankrupted by the radical Democrats. They've stole the money out of it. They used it for general operating. And 6 years from now, according to the trustees, not me, it's going to go broke. And I wrote an entire book on this, Plunder and Deceit, a whole chapter on Social Security and Medicare and what the Democrats had done to it and what they're doing to it. But I've been banging pots and pans and ringing bells around here for a long time about where this country is today and where it's going economically, socially, culturally, militarily, you name it. What else did Franklin Roosevelt do, America? Let's see. He sent 120,000 Japanese Americans to concentration camps. Oh, yeah, he did that. Is that okay, Chris Van Hollen? What else did he do? In 1940, when the bipartisan bill that had passed the House and the Senate hit his desk to pass a federal law at his desk to outlaw, ready for this, lynching of black people. He refused to sign it because he was worried it would cost him votes in the South in the upcoming election. You got that? And that's when Jesse Owens and other prominent blacks voted Republican and did so openly. So he wouldn't sign that. What else? What else did the great Franklin Roosevelt do? He put in place a strict quota system that reduced the number of Jews that could come into the United States from Europe at the height of the Holocaust. Why did he do that? Why do you think he did it? It was done through a State Department. But they all want to be FDR, don't you know, America? They all want to be FDR. And there have been brilliant studies done, especially by two professors out of UCLA about 15 years ago, explaining how FDR's socialist policies, because it was more than Social Security, he created industrial trusts, he created price controls, wage controls. He did all kinds of things that prolonged what would have been a recession, turned it into a depression, and it expanded for 10 years. And there have been many writings on this. Because socialism doesn't create wealth. It doesn't create income. It doesn't create prosperity. It's the redistribution of wealth as the government determines. And so when you're trying to battle out of a recession or stagflation or certainly a depression, you're trying to grow the economy. You're trying to build the economy. Well, government doesn't know how to do that. And socialism is not the answer. So I'd love to have a debate with Chris Van Hollen, but it will never happen. I'd love to have a debate with Bernie Sanders, but it'll never happen. I'd love to have a debate with AOC, but it'll never happen. And they can defend their great Franklin Roosevelt. Oh, and by the way, Mr. Van Hollen, by the way, Mr. Rokon Man, Franklin Roosevelt was a wartime leader. A wartime leader where everything was subject to being targeted, including entire cities with entire civilian populations. How come you don't mention that? Ever. Now, I'm not against winning wars and doing what you have to do to win, I must confess. Especially when it's life and death for a country. But Franklin Roosevelt wouldn't have closed his eyes to Iran any more than Ronald Reagan if they knew they were actually getting a nuclear weapon. But Van Hollen does. Sanders does. The entire Democrat Party does. Isn't that interesting? I'll be right back.
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0: For decades, Americans have been holding physical gold in retirement accounts as a hedge against inflation, against geopolitical turmoil, massive debt. Very wise people who are diversifying and have been. I can remember a long time ago, I think I was 20 years old, but give or take, when you could purchase gold again, and it was $200 an ounce. Now it's around $5,000 an ounce. Really nothing has gone up in value like that other than gold. Now, many of you own gold, but are you well positioned today? Now, what does that mean? If you own gold, silver, platinum, whether in a retirement account or in a bank, you know, vault or something like that, wouldn't you like to know its current market value? Now, I don't mean the money value per se. I mean the value. You may have gold bullion. 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Take a really good look at all this because I think you can really help yourselves. I really do. That's what I do. And I'm doing all right, Mr. Producer. That's what Mr. Producer did, and you did all right too, right? All right, let's see here. FDR was called Radical Socialist for Social Security. You know, when you really look at FDR's history, it was really quite an abomination. And if you want to read about that, I don't know if people still read. I think you do in this audience, though. If you have my book, The Democrat Party Hates America, I discuss FDR, and I take that phony varnish off of FDR, so you can actually see what was going on with the man. FDR was a racist. He wouldn't meet with black leaders. Did you know this? I told you about the 1940 anti-federal lynching law. He wouldn't sign it. He was also an anti-Semite. Did you know this? In his own pen, in his own words, when he was the Assistant Secretary of the Navy or in other positions that he held, and one of the assistant secretaries he appointed at the State Department, a good buddy of his, was the guy who enforced these very strict quotas. The famous movie on the Exodus. Well, that really happened. And so much else really helped. The media didn't report much on the Holocaust. Some of the Democrat professors have written some great books on this subject. They try and sort of give FDR a pass and so forth, but FDR really didn't want much known about it. So we can talk about FDR. They used to call him a communist and a socialist. Oh, okay. But what does that have to do with defending their current positions? They're talking about a big tent. A big tent. Is the big tent big enough for Klansmen and Nazis? Well, what's the difference with a piker or an al-Sayed or any of these people when it comes to the things they're saying about terrorism, the things they're saying about our country? It's like the woke right neo-fascist. Now, you'll notice when people talk about the woke right, and I've spelled it and really have set the stage for this, R-E-I-C-H, the woke right.
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19: Was suspected in two other fires. I'm Lisa Lacera, Fox News. That's what authorities in Washington State are saying about the man arrested and charged with setting the most destructive wildfire in Spokane's history.
20: The defendant, appearing by video from jail, gave his name for the record.
21: Aaron Forrest Aronology.
20: He's been charged with intentionally setting the wildfire that has destroyed hundreds of structures and forced tens of thousands to evacuate areas near Spokane. County Prosecutor Preston McCollum asked for
22: a bond amount of no less than $1 million.
20: Along with other conditions, which the judge agreed to after Farinacci's lawyer reserved the right to argue bond and conditions later. According to court records, Farinacci denied setting the wildfire.

0: His rhetoric should be denounced.
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1: A federal appeals court has ruled the Trump administration improperly ended a multi-billion dollar program for clean energy projects, but the ruling is temporarily on hold to allow the Environmental Protection Agency time to appeal to the Supreme Court. Two Eustis, Florida police officers dragged by a suspect over the weekend as he tried to drive off while they conducted a traffic stop.
6: Police say the driver floored the gas pedal when he was ordered out of the car, and all of this caught on police body camera.
7: Step out! All right, what? Whoa.
8: Get out the car now. Come on, y'all
9: doing? Get out. Oh! Hey,
6: he's taking off. This was recorded just seconds before investigators say 28-year-old Chakoy Donovan made his move. You could hear him there talking to police. They tell us that he was pulled over Saturday night after officers spotted him swerving. They say they smelled marijuana and ordered him to step out of the car, but Donovan refused.
1: Fox's Dana Marie McNichol. Donovan has since turned himself in and is facing a number of charges, including attempted murder of a law enforcement official. A bid by Governor DeSantis and Florida lawmakers to cut property taxes faces a brick wall.
10: Just vote no. The message from police and firefighter groups regarding Amendment 3. If passed, it would raise the homestead exemption to $150,000 in 2027 and to $250,000 in 2028. With taxpayers still on the hook to pay the local school tax bill. The Florida Sheriff's Association said it's significantly concerned since it would boost exemptions from $50,000 to $250,000 over 2 years. That association joins the Florida State Fraternal Order of Police, Florida Professional Firefighters, the Florida Fire Chiefs Association, and several prominent county sheriffs in the state, warning the tax cut could also affect money for first responder services in Florida.
1: Fox's CJ Papa. I'm Lisa Lucera. This is Fox News.
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4: He's here. 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

0: 877-381-3811. Yes, I want to hit Iran, but we got to keep moving because there's candidates running now as we speak. And I want to address some of this. Now, while it's true the Wisconsin race, I believe, is next week, I want to get this out in front of this, too. They have a socialist, what they call a socialist candidate running, what I call another commie running, another DSA commie. And her name is Francesca Hung, H-O-N-G, Hung, like Hong Kong. And for her, you see, Thanksgiving is racist. I'm telling you, these are sick bastards. They hate this country, every aspect of it. I love Thanksgiving. Don't you love Thanksgiving, Mr. Producer? It's one of the best. I mean, you love the country, you're in this country, and you got people who are relatively new to this country. Their parents are new to this country, and they were born into this country. So you got people like Piker, people like this Al-Said, you've got people like Hong and so forth and so on. Something's wrong with the vetting. Something is wrong with the interview. Something is wrong. We have many patriotic, you know, immigrants. I meet them, but we have far too many who are not. And it seems to be a huge problem right now, if you ask me. A huge problem right now. And the consequences are all around us. And they're all welcome in the Democrat Party. It's a big tent. No, it's a big insane asylum, but nonetheless, it's a big tent. We allow Marxists in and Nazis in, you know, like Platner. We allow everybody in. Well, that's a problem because everybody shouldn't be in. So Caitlin Collins at CNN yesterday or the day before, she's asking her, you know, you posted this thing about Thanksgiving. Cut four, go.
1: One thing that they brought up as well was a post from you in 2021 where you said Americans should cancel Thanksgiving, should have done this in 1621. The post has been deleted. Jeez. Republicans have been highlighting it. Do you still believe
0: that? You know, it's amazing this Caitlin Collins really is a phony and a fraud. You know, she used to work for Breitbart years ago. And then she used to work for the Daily Caller, which is, you know, a Tucker Carlson special. And then she moved hard left at CNN because that's where that's where the money is, to be perfectly honest with you. But now she probably believes most of the crap that she's spewing. It's not the Republicans keep bringing it up, Madam Journalist. It's that she did it. And there's a problem with it. So what is it with the Republicans keep bringing it up? I'm glad they do. But it's a little bigger than the Republicans keep bringing it up. It's a problem, don't you think? Go ahead.
1: Thanksgiving should be canceled.
2: I'm a chef, and one of the first meals that I made that was for the community when I was 16 was a Thanksgiving meal. You know, I always think my hospitality background in owning a restaurant for 7-8 years, that bringing folks around the table.
0: What kind of a stupid... You believe this, Rich? I'm a chef, brought people around the table, I had a restaurant. So, of course, you know, it's wonderful. Hospitality. But, you know, the Thanksgiving, it also raises issues. Go ahead.
2: And build community is always a good thing. But Thanksgiving is also a time that's incredibly painful for many people in our communities. And
0: why is it painful for many people in our communities? Why is it painful for many people in our communities to give Thanksgiving, to give thanks to the country we live in? Is that painful, really, America? Because that's what Thanksgiving is. To be giving thanks for a country where we're free, where we can become what we want or fail to become what we want. Wow. It's very painful for certain communities. Go ahead.
2: I wanted to make sure that people understood that there are multiple views, but views can...
0: I never heard there were multiple views about Thanksgiving. And it's not because I live in a cocoon. I never heard that there were multiple views of Thanksgiving. Go ahead.
2: The position that I'm running for right now, and I think my background as a chef, will actually help me become a better governor that's able to bring more people.
0: Background as a chef will help her become a better governor, Mr. Producer. I see no connection whatsoever. Am I missing something? Seriously. My background as a chef, you know, will help me understand there are multiple views. No, I don't think so. I don't think so. I mean, most chefs I know, they don't, what they understand is you don't put ketchup on steak. And yet I disagree with them. I put ketchup on my steak all the time. Or that you don't cook your steak well done. And I like my steak well done with ketchup. All right, all right, all right. Enough of the back throwing. I'm telling you. So I don't know what they're talking. Oh, the chef. I know some very good chefs who are conservatives, too. Conservatives. So I don't know what is this rambling? What is this idiocy? But my background is a chef, you know. First of all, if you're a chef, you're not serving poor people, are you? I mean, if you're a chef, no. If you're working the fryer at McDonald's, you're serving poor people. If you're a chef, my background as a chef is my hospitality background is owning a restaurant. Makes you what? Go ahead. That's it. Well, there's more from this genius who wants to be governor of Wisconsin. She was on CNN again. Same interview. Cut five. Go.
1: You said you don't support abolishing prisons. Do you still hold the view that you laid out in May, which was that in a perfect world, it would be a world without prisons?
0: Yeah, so hold on. She said she favored abolishing prisons. You see how they alter their views when they want to win elective office. Can you imagine emptying all of our prisons, America? Can you imagine emptying our prisons, opening our borders? Can you imagine what a hell this would be? Taking everybody's guns away. No way to defend yourself. Abolishing the cops. So let's look at the world of the communists. That is, the Democrats. No cops. No borders. No prisons. No immigration laws. No immigration deportations by ICE. No Supreme Court. No president, no Senate. You hear me? This is all based on the Communist Manifesto, if you don't know. And no capitalism. The government will own private property and the means of production. You know what this sounds like to me? Does it sound like Nirvana to you, America? You know what it sounds like to me? North Korea. Sounds like North Korea. Sounds like a concentration camp in North Korea. That's what it sounds like to me. That's what they're running on. That's what they're running on. Can't the Republicans speak and explain it? Hello, hello. Go ahead.
2: Talking about what may be aspirational and then understanding...
0: What's aspirational? To eliminate our prisons? You moron. It's aspirational to me to put more criminals in prison. What do you think about that, Mr. Producer? More criminals... in prison. More deportations of illegal aliens. Oh, yeah. More cops on the street. Go ahead.
2: What they can and cannot do and what is implementable right now. These are different conversations. If we're going to be serious...
0: These are different conversations? What kind of chef was she, I wonder? Was she any good? She any good? Can't imagine she was. Go ahead.
2: And ensure that everyone's human right to feel safe is what we are trying to do.
0: Well, then we must let everybody out of the prisons if we want to make sure everybody's human right is to feel safe. Oh, yes, yes. Very rational. Go ahead, please.
2: That the system right now that is incarcerating more black and brown men than any other state in the
0: country. Well, it's incarcerating more black and brown men than any other state in the country right now. I don't even know what that means. That's not a sentence, but I know what she intends. They want you to believe our justice system is racist. Now, the fact is that most murder is done by black and brown people against black and brown people. It's mostly done by young black and brown people against young black and brown people. So then it follows that incarceration will reflect that. Now, I don't mean to offend, but these are the facts. And black and brown people who I know and I talk to over the decades, they're not happy about crime in their communities. And they don't give a damn what the race is of the people who are committing it. They want the criminals off the streets. They want their children protected. They want their homes protected. Now, she's neither black nor brown. She has, I think, an Asian background. But that's what I mean. That's what I mean. This kind of propaganda that's out there about America. We have the most... I mean, think of our justice system. We have due process. It's in the Constitution. You have a right not to incriminate yourself. Ask Anthony Fauci about that. He's memorized that line by now. You have a right to a lawyer. If you can't afford one, one will be assigned to you. We have Miranda laws. You have the right to multiple appeals. Multiple appeals. And we can go on. You don't have this in other countries. You don't have this in other countries. In fact, most of the countries their parents or grandparents came from don't have rights like this, like this guy Puker. Turkey. Turkey is run by a genocidal Islamist maniac. So are so many of the countries in the Middle East, the Far East, on the African continent. I mean, some of them run these blue states in our own country. Yeah. Just kidding, but not really. Go ahead.
2: Now, where we have our schools are having to go to referenda just to try to figure out if they can keep the lights on.
0: Oh, yeah, that's a real problem. Underfunding our public schools. I've heard that for 50 years. And you look at your property tax bill, and about 80% of your property tax bill goes to your schools. The schools are not underfunded. Certain people are overpaid. Certain people are underpaid. It's not a merit system in our school system. It's all unionized heavily. It's a step system to get increases. It's a seniority system. It's not about merit. I can remember when I was on a local school board elected at a very young age, one of the things the union rejected was merit increases. That's what we called them. They said, no, hell no. Steps on seniority and so forth and so on. I got it. I understand it. That's the nature of the beast. That's why these teachers' unions, both of them, are so radical left-wing, and they're constantly trashing our country. That's right. I'll say what nobody else will say. That's the truth. Obviously, it doesn't mean every teacher thinks that way, but the union as an institution, the NEA and the AFD, are radical hard left. And the kids aren't being taught in our inner cities. It's not a matter of having enough money. I've heard that long enough. They'll do the same thing with the healthcare system. It won't be a healthcare system. It'll be another corrupt, bureaucratic political system. Oh, you're a Republican? You get in that line over there. Well, I'm an independent. Oh, you get in that line over there. Oh, your name's Goldberg? You get in that line over there. Oh, I can see it. I can see it. And the way they talk, it's always so comforting. Have you noticed that too? Now, not all of them. Some of them scream and yell like they're mental patients, But in the case of Francesca Hahn, by the way, did you know that she was a chef? Oh, yes, she was a chef. And understand, nobody ever got ptomaine poisoning, Mr. Bruce. Did you hear that? Yes. No, it was salmonella either. No, it was a very clean restaurant there. And because she was a chef, she understands why people would oppose Thanksgiving. Isn't that like counterintuitive? If you're a chef, wouldn't you say, why would people oppose Thanksgiving or any other celebratory meal? What a moron. I'll be right back.
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5: And why liberals hate this show. But listen anyway. They know they're probably wrong. 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

0: Among the first to say that Islam is incompatible with Western values were Islamic scholars. Islamic scholars. That's why they seek the destruction, the obliteration of the West. Now, I notice these majority Islamic countries don't tolerate any presence of Christians or Jews, of churches or synagogues. But we have mosques popping up in our country, left and right. And for a population of about 5 million and growing fast in our country, that's quite amazing, I would say. There was a person, Gina Milan, I believe her name is, if I'm wrong, I apologize, who posted a list of what states these mosques are popping up in, most significantly. And as I say, I did post that. And let's see if I can find, did I bring the post with me here on my list? I'm looking very quickly, America. We are live and national. Mr. Producer is very quick. He's very quick. He saw it. He sent it. There it is. Good job, Rich. And here it is. U.S. states ranked by number of mosques and Islamic centers, and we'll get back to this after the break, as of 2021. And it's Gina Milan. 2020, Mr. Producer? Is that the amount of time that's left? I believe it was 2021. When we come back, I will tell you. But there's many more since, almost 4,000. We'll be right back.
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5: Fox News, I'm Tom Graham, the suspect accused of setting an eastern Washington state wildfire, making his first court appearance.
6: The defendant, appearing by video from jail, gave his name for the record.
7: Aaron Forrest Aronacci.
6: He's been charged with intentionally setting the wildfire that has destroyed hundreds of structures and forced tens of thousands to evacuate areas near Spokane.
5: Fox's Grinnell Scott, the suspect, denied setting the wildfire. Acting Attorney General Todd Blanche clearing a key hurdle to ultimately win Senate confirmation for the AG role full-time.
8: Todd Blanche needed all 12 Republicans on the Senate Judiciary Committee to advance his nomination to the full Senate floor. Those Republicans came through for him.
5: Fox's David Spunt on Capitol Hill. A full Senate confirmation vote is expected later this week. Republicans do hold a 52-seat majority. 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
1: 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Well, there's a lot that can be done, whether you have a great rate or not, if you have debt. 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And maybe you need to refinance that rate. 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They're not interested. 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They're not interested in dragging you down further. They're interested in finding solutions for you. That's how they train their people, and that's what they do. 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
1: Mm-hmm. Say what? No, don't do that again. Election showdown in Virginia? Really? Conservative fights leftist infiltration of the Republican Party. This has been a problem in Virginia. I'm glad they wrote about this. Olivia Rondeau. In a rural Virginia county that votes roughly 70% Republican, a long and fierce political battle for control is approaching its climax as a Catholic conservative candidate, an accused rhino, favored by Democrats, have a final showdown for the chairmanship of local Republican Party. The results of this election, which is a culmination of several months of back and forth about who should be the rightful leader of the Warren County Republican Committee, will determine whether the most conservative bastion in Northern Virginia will be held down by an American First leader or a rhino, or worse. David Silek, or Silek, S-I-L-E-K, is an attorney who won the first WCRC election of the year in a February meeting that was fraught with voting irregularities, they write. He had the support of Democrats and local officials like Warren County Sheriff Crystal Klein and Warren County Board of Supervisors Chairwoman Cheryl Cullors. Former Trump administration official and previous WCRC Secretary Scott Lloyd lost the chairmanship to Selleck and what insiders called a coup in previous interviews with Breitbart News. The sheriff and her husband admitted to working the door in an unofficial capacity, turning away registered Republicans, they write, while allowing Democrats to vote for the new GOP leader, violating provisions of the Republican Party of Virginia's party plan. Silek has defended making recent donations to Democrats. Silek also openly supported Democrats being allowed to vote in his race to become leader of the Republican Party there. Stephen Kurtz, who was head of the Republican Party Credentials Committee for the disastrous overturned chairman election, admitted on camera to destroying the ballots after the official count. Again, this is Breitbart. The pattern of alleged sabotage and organization with Democrats revealed an infiltration strategy being exercised by radical leftists with the intent to disrupt right-leaning advances in the Republican Party in places close to Washington, D.C. So while the original February 12 election ended with Silek beating Lloyd 225-206, the voting process was fraught with interference and irregularities that the results were overturned by the Virginia 6th District Republican Committee in a landslide 19-5 vote after hearing arguments from both candidates. Now, the full hearing resulted in the election results being overturned. But even after the 6th District Committee had overturned the chairman election results, Silek appealed the decision and continued to hold meetings. And during one of those meetings, he made changes to the bylaws, but refused to share the new bylaws with Matthew Purdy of Breitbart News when asked to see them. So the decision to overturn the chairman election was even sustained by the Republican Special Appeals Committee, giving control back to the local Republican Party, to the previous conservative leadership until a new proper election could be held. And it goes on. Can you imagine this stuff going on, Mr. Producer? Infiltrating a heavily conservative Republican county and their Republican system here. The left knows no bounds. The left knows no bounds. It just doesn't. What was that? What about him? Oh, yes. He's reminding me. I thought you said Musk. The mosques. Yes, let me go back to the mosques. Sorry, folks. All right. Gina Milan online, and we looked into this. She was right. Now, this is a few years old, So it's actually more pronounced than what I'm going to go through. The number of mosques. California, again, this is 5 years old. There's many more now. 313. In Texas, 283. And I don't know what they're doing there. They're not doing enough. In New York, 194. Listen to this. In Florida, 181. These are mosques. In Illinois, 171. It's a lot of mosques. In Michigan, 157. And by the way, Qatar is funding a lot of this again. Again. Qatar is not our friend. I don't care what anybody says, and I mean anybody. They're the enemy. Saudi Arabia is the enemy. Erdogan and Turkey's the enemy. The nut job running Pakistan, he's the enemy. And they're our mediators, don't you know? Michigan, 157. Pennsylvania, 155 mosques. New Jersey, 152. Virginia, 131 mosques. There's a major Islamic population in Northern Virginia. A lot of that was from the Afghanis who were brought in, but more than that. Ohio, 107. Georgia, 106. North Carolina, 96 mosques. Maryland, 93. State of Washington, 79. Massachusetts, 76. Missouri, 57 mosques. Indiana, 55. Connecticut, 53. Tennessee, 50. Arizona, 47. Kentucky, 42. Louisiana, 42. Wisconsin, 39. These are mosques. Alabama, 32. Colorado, 31. South Carolina, 30. Iowa, 25. Nebraska, 21. Again, this is 2001, so there's actually many more. Let's see. Where was I? Mississippi, 20. Kansas, 20. Delaware, 18. Delaware, 18? I could drive through Delaware in an hour and a half. Arkansas, 15. Nevada, 14. Utah, 14. New Mexico, 11. Oklahoma, 10. Idaho, 9. Rhode Island, 7. West Virginia, 7. Maine, 7. New Hampshire, 6. North Dakota, 6. South Dakota, 5. Wyoming, 3. Vermont, 2. Montana, 2. And then more recently, Oregon, 21. Alaska, 5. Hawaii, 4. The total is, let's see here, 21, 26. 30. The total is 3,158. Again, that's 2001. Today, there's over 3,700 mosques in the country. It's a lot, don't you think, Rich? And the speed by which they're being built, and the, in some case, the massive size of them, it's all an op by Qatar and Saudi Arabia and so forth. This whole thing that's going on in Europe, going on in our country, these tiny little inbred monarchies, the amount of money that they have, what they're doing, not just them, of course, but this is all intentional to urge military age young men, Muslims, but I call them Islamists. These are Islamists I'm talking about, coming into the West in order to destroy the West. And the conduct is horrendous. The conduct that we've been seeing is just absolutely grotesque. We have the Saudi crown prince. I don't know. We don't have Jack Keane audio here, do we, Mr. Producer? I meant to send that to you. We have Jack Keane, who said the other night, I think it was last night or yesterday, on Fox. You've got Qatar, Saudi Arabia, Pakistan as our mediators, and also whispering in the president's ear, and they clearly are more aligned with Iran than they are with us. And they also have no problem with us shouldering the attacks and the Israelis shouldering the attacks, but they don't want their countries and their oil fields touched. And his point is that we're carrying water for these regimes. for these inbreds, for these dictatorial monarchies. And their interests, to quote the vice president, do not align with ours. They don't align with our interests. And yet they are having an enormous impact on the nature of this war. As Keane pointed out, and I'll point out as well, the last several times we were ready to hit them and hit them to defeat them, we pulled back because the dictator monarch in Saudi Arabia contacted the administration or the president. Same with Qatar. The mediators are always, you know, within an inch of some great agreement and that sort of thing. And so they are becoming a huge, huge problem. And we talked about this over the months as well. And, of course, the woke Reich, neo-fascists, isolationists, you don't hear them complaining about Saudi Arabia or Qatar or Pakistan or any of them, do you? None of them. I'll be right back.
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24: Breaking story from Associated Press. Authorities arrested a man with ammunition and apparently monitoring security at the Trump golf course near Los Angeles. California man carrying ammunition and with a gun in his car was arrested Sunday at President Donald Trump's Los Angeles area golf course after appearing to monitor security preparations 2 days ahead of Trump's fundraiser there, authorities said Tuesday. The Los Angeles County Sheriff's Department said the man was taking photos and video and had a 16-round magazine with ammunition in his pocket. Authorities recovered a loaded pistol in his car. Law enforcement searched his home Monday and found a plethora of firearms, magazines and ammunition, body armor, and notebooks with concerning statements, quote-unquote. The sheriff's department announced the arrest as Trump was preparing to arrive for a fundraising dinner for the Republican National Committee, I believe he's there now, at the Trump National Golf Course in the suburb of Rancho Palos Verdes, just south of Los Angeles. The 38-year-old man was arrested for allegedly carrying a concealed firearm and possessing prohibited ammunition. The sheriff's department said the man was being investigated by the El Segundo Police Department for robbery. The sheriff's department, there is no credible threat to our communities, not right now. A jury in 2025 found this man guilty of trying to assassinate Trump at the president's Florida country club. Now, that's all we know right now. I'll tell you what, man. I'm speechless anymore. I don't even know what to say. But I will say this. I want to thank the cops. Local police, state police, federal police, all law enforcement. I don't know what we would do without you, despite what the left and the Democrats say. You're just fantastic. Thank you very, very much. And out there in California, we salute you here on the Mark Levin Show. This is all we know. We've been digging and looking, but this just broke literally 10 minutes ago. So, obviously the president knew about it when he was flying out there today. I haven't talked to the president in a while, but he did call me this morning for a quick hello. He's always very gracious.
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19: Why am I so hard on the Republican Party? Because I'm a Republican. Because I remember the days when it actually stood for something. And some people have worked very, very hard to turn the Republican Party into a principled party.
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5: Primaries in five states. I'm Lisa LaSera, Fox News. Polls now closed in Michigan, where there's a contest for the Democratic nomination for Congress. Progressive Abdul Al-Sayed hoping to unseat Congresswoman Haley Stevens.
6: He is and has been campaigning on transforming the American healthcare system, essentially getting rid of private healthcare insurance, turning over to a government-financed Medicare for all. He is for getting rid of ICE. And, of course, he's talked an awful lot about outside money in politics, in particular that of AIPAC, and in particular AIPAC spending to support his opponent, Congresswoman Haley Stevens.
5: Fox's Rich Edson in Detroit. The winner of tonight's primary faces Republican Mike Rogers in November. In Virginia, former two-term Democratic Congresswoman Elaine Luria won the Democratic nomination in the state's second congressional district, setting up what will be closely watched rematch between her and incumbent Republican Jen Kiggins. The Los Angeles County Sheriff's Department says they've arrested a man Sunday who was walking the grounds carrying a concealed weapon and a 16-round magazine at President Trump's California golf course. The president is set to arrive at a fundraising dinner at the club outside Los Angeles tonight. Law enforcement says a search of the suspect's home turned up more guns, magazines, and ammunition, body armor, and notebooks, what they're calling concerning comments. The suspect, who authorities say is responsible for setting the Old Trails fire in Spokane, in court today, Aaron Farinacci, facing a first-degree arson charge.
7: The court will adopt the $1 million